0: And I'm watching them practice and doing all this stuff, and just on my computer screen and everything, man, I'm rifling through different names of stuff. I'm listening in my ear to a soccer match being called, like just trying to get everything going. And I ended up doing it, it probably wasn't for anybody who knows the game of soccer. They could probably tell that I didn't know soccer while I was doing the call. But I think for most people, like even the guys in the booth that were there, they're like, hey, man, for you just filling in, it actually wasn't that bad. So, yeah. You know, I appreciate them for saying that because it was probably terrible.
1: It's not an easy sport to call. And I'm sure when you said backcourt violation, that is when they probably knew at that point that it was not good. Yeah. And then when they scored, you called it a field goal instead of a goal, and it just threw everybody off.
0: It might have been the one where I said when they scored a goal, I was like, oh, he kicked that one really well.
1: So. Yeah, I bet he did. I bet he did. There's a pass back, and now forward, and now back, and now forward. I'm sure it kind of went something like that.
0: Yeah.
1: Well, look, just to keep you informed on what's going on, Argentina, Algeria, they ended up removing the goals. Shout out to VAR in that one. But again, it just shows you, though, that they are capable of doing that. And that when it comes to a soccer match, listen, it is difficult to score. So if you can get a goal early and then fall back and just defend for the rest of the game or try your best to do so, you can find yourself in a very positive position. And that's what Algeria is doing right now. We'll keep an eye on Algeria versus Argentina, let you know if any goals are scored or maybe what bets you should be laying down. But on the other side, Brent, I think we can go a little early with the hot or cold. Throw it right up here next, get some takes, see what's going on here in the world of sports. And then again, at the tail end, we'll update you on some live bets maybe you should potentially be making. So don't go anywhere. I am Gabe Ramirez filling in for the duo Pat Boyle and Brad Evans. And we got more BetMGM tonight on the other side, brought to you by Westwood One Sports.
2: 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Congrats, Canes fans. 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
1: Jamie Markley, David Van Camp, and Scott Robbins.
2: Did we just become best friends?
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1: Making sense of it all.
4: Now I get it.
1: And having some fun.
5: Lighten up, Francis.
1: This is the Markley, Van Camp, and Robbins Show. Here we go. This is the Markley, Van Camp, and Robbins Show. I'm Scott Robbins, right over there. David Van Camp.
6: Hi, yep.
1: Jamie Markley. Not here today.
6: Yes, on special assignment.
1: Yes, very, very special assignment. He'll talk all about it when he gets back.
6: Oh, sure.
1: Special assignment. Yep. All right, I don't know. We'll start with this today. And I feel like I've got the whiplash again starting. But Donald Trump said all hell is going to rain down on Iran if they get a nuke.
6: Yes.
1: So they're saying now, the word has, I don't know, and well, again, we don't know what's how this is going to be worded. We're going to find out, I guess, what, tomorrow? Is that right?
6: Yeah.
1: Tomorrow. And the signing is supposed to take place in Switzerland on Friday. J.D. Vance is doing it, by the way.
6: Yes.
1: The president is not going to do it. He's a G7. Anyway, so I don't know what's going on with this. It changes all the time. Now Iran is saying, hey, no, we're not going to open the strait. We never said that.
6: Well, and then they're saying, well, yes, we will, but yes, we want territorial control.
1: Which means we can squeeze it again whenever we
6: want. It's a very odd and, dare I say, fluid situation right now. But the president is talking about the deal and says, yeah, I mean, this is the deal. Like, they can get sanctions relief. They can get rebuilding money from Gulf partners and whatnot, but only if they follow the rules. And here's the president this morning.
7: Iran will never have a nuclear weapon. And it says it loud and clear. They're not going to develop it. They're not going to buy it. They're not going to do anything with it. And if they do, they suffer unbelievable consequences. Not just a little bit, like, I won't even tell you the consequences, but the consequences are the ultimate consequences. And with that being said, I hope we have a very good relationship. But the biggest thing is they will not have a nuclear weapon. And that's the reason I got in. And that's the reason I agreed to sign. And we originally had, Marco was with me, and they originally wrote that we will not develop a nuclear weapon. I said, no, you're not going to develop it. You're not going to buy either.
6: Yeah, that's the old contract negotiator right there.
1: Yeah.
6: Saying, wait a minute, hold on a second. Develop, wait a minute. But you're leaving the door open for your buddies in Pakistan to give one to you. But anyway, he went on.
1: Yeah, he's the guy
6: Oh, go ahead.
1: No, I said he's the guy that looks at the contract and he's got a black pen.
6: Yes.
1: He's just lining stuff out as they move along.
6: Yes, exactly.
1: Nope. Okay. Yep.
6: Yeah, we're not doing that part. Hold on a second. That verbiage is quite squirrely, isn't it?
1: Yeah, it is.
7: They originally wrote that we will not develop a nuclear weapon. I said, no, you're not going to develop it. You're not going to buy either. So we have, that took another couple of days of time. Everything was, it's ridiculous. But so we have, they will not develop, purchase, buy, or any other thing. They're not going to acquire a nuclear weapon. If they do, all hell will rain down on them.
6: Mm-hmm. The detractors who come in with this, Scott, it will say, well, you've already threatened that before, and then you held off for several weeks because, you wanted to get some sort of good faith negotiation with them. And I'm having trouble totally tossing that argument out the window, because that is true, is that he's promised, and then didn't do anything because he was hoping for some sort of negotiation. I do feel like it seems like there's enough people around him that are tired of this situation and kind of wanting to have Iran on a short leash. Maybe that's wishful thinking on my part, that like, yeah, they start messing around again, it's go time. You know, that's it. We can't do this delay tactic nonsense anymore. I don't know where your head is at on this, Scott.
1: No, I think it's fine to call them out on it. I think it's very fine to call them out on it, that we've been down this road before. Maybe not quite this far. This seems to be further down the road.
6: Yeah.
1: Because how you come back from this, if nothing gets agreed to, that's a tough one. After all of this, after you've talked about this, markets have reacted.
6: Mm-hmm.
1: Price of oil has reacted. Everything's reacted to this potential deal, right?
6: Mm-hmm.
1: And if it blows up now, well, you got real problems on your hands.
6: Yeah.
1: But again, we don't know the details of it. Nobody knows the details of it yet. Things are leaking out here and there, and what you believe, and I don't know what is true and what isn't. depends on the source. But anyway, I'm hopeful that this is signed, and it's signed to the agreement of the United States of America, that we can live with whatever it is. Mm-hmm. And I also hope he can make the argument that it was worth it.
6: Yes.
1: Because that's going to be a tough one, too.
6: Well,
1: if you don't get the nuke language correct, mm-hmm. then the reason you started this, that's what has been told. And so mm-hmm. it's going to be a tough one, a tough sell if it's not there.
6: It is, yeah.
1: And I know they keep the Strait of Hormuz. They just dangle it out there because they're Iran, and that's really the only thing they have mm-hmm. to choke you with. And they know what's been going on in the markets in terms of gasoline prices here. And they also know the political backlash of yeah. that. And that's the card they have. And whether they choose to play it or not, or when they choose to play it or not, it's a whole other thing. So anyway, it'll all come out. We just need to know what it is.
6: Yeah.
1: And we don't know what it is right now. All right, let's talk about this for a second, because this is wild. The FBI arrested several people who were planning an ambush attack at the White House during the UFC event.
6: Yeah.
1: This is, it's frightening, because I remember turning it on going, man, I mean, I'm sure the area is really secured because you've got a lot of high-profile people there.
6: Yeah.
1: Including the president, the first lady. But it just seemed like it was open air and too big. And I don't know. I was a little apprehensive,
6: yes.
1: to be honest with you.
6: I think a lot. You're not alone in that, Scott. I think a lot of us were a little bit like, man, how are they going to secure this?
1: Right. And so the thing is, there was, in fact, a terror attack that was planned. It was thwarted, and you've got the details.
6: Yeah, well, it was American citizens. They do not believe the FBI. They do not believe that there is what they call a nexus to foreign terrorism. The goal of the attack was to target capitalist elites, billionaires, and politicians who receive money from AIPAC. That's the American Pro-Israel Lobby. What they were going to do is set off some drone explosives and basically herd people into a shooting gallery, and then they were going to storm the White House. That was what they were talking about doing. So at least five people have been apprehended. Some of the details coming out now. One guy, I think he's from California, was saying that, you know, all of these people are... it's the Epstein class stuff. He claimed that they all rape and eat children, all this stuff. I mean, it's some dark, twisted stuff. And what I don't know is how close they got to actually trying to pull something off. Because it seems like the FBI got a handle.

0: course, but I actually just heard about it this morning myself. And so this is a very, very dark stuff. And unfortunately, we're talking about this a little bit off camera, but this is what happens when people turn the rhetoric up so loud that disagreeing with somebody is a cause for violence. That's the place that we've come to, unfortunately, with too much of our political rhetoric. We got to tell everybody to tone it down. And I hate to say this, but it's true. You see more political violence and violent rhetoric coming from the left than the right these days. Everybody has a role to cut this stuff out. But I think a lot of my Democratic colleagues in Washington have got to look themselves in the mirror and say, why is so much of this political violence coming from our side of the spectrum? Maybe they can do something different.
1: Well, they're not going to.
2: I mean, no, they're not going to.
1: You know, guys like Raphael Warnock, Democrat senator out of Georgia, who's out there saying the Supreme Court has committed acts of violence because it ruled that, you know, racial gerrymandering was illegal. They always say everything that happens that they don't like is violence.
2: And how many of these people, once it was revealed that Elon Musk was a trillionaire, were just on fire?
1: Yeah.
2: To get these millionaire trillionaires and these billionaires,
1: yeah.
2: Let's run up the hill and let's get the torches and pitchforks out.
1: Yes.
2: Let's storm the castle. I mean, it was ridiculous, the amount of rhetoric that was coming out of mm-hmm. that. Same thing with the Epstein stuff. Everybody wants the truth on Epstein. Everybody does.
1: Yeah.
2: I want the people held responsible. I want them all in prison. If not, put on an island somewhere where I'll never have to see them again. Whatever the case.
1: just not that island.
2: Yeah. No, not that island. But the rhetoric just keeps getting bigger and bigger and bigger and snowballs. And these mentally unstable nut jobs like the baby eaters or whatever they are, you know, hear this. They act on it. Mm-hmm. That's natural. But they're not going to take any responsibility for it. And you're right about that. They won't.
1: No. No, because they think it works.
2: That's right. They think it works. And I don't know whether it does or not, but I don't know. Asian dude behind burning cross in Chicago, David.
1: Yeah. So
2: last week, this was true last week, right? They set up a burning cross in Chicago.
1: Yeah.
2: And there was the narrative, of course, that this was a big hate crime. And when you looked at it, you went, oh, boy, I don't know. I've seen this story before. So
1: please.
2: Anyway, go ahead.
1: Yeah. And it turns out it was some Asian kid from Naperville named Merlin Liu.
2: Merlin Liu, huh?
1: Yeah. He's a senior at the University of Illinois, Chicago, and it was a protest against Donald Trump. At least that's what he said in this, I mean, just kind of jaw-dropping interview with NBC 5 in Chicago.
3: How did you land on a burning cross?
4: Just, it came up to my head one day. I wanted to find something that I could do by myself, like no organization, no friends, no... I did know about this this historical relevance beforehand, but I didn't know the severity, how racially motivated it may seem from what I did. Because my protest has nothing to do with race, nothing to do with gender.
3: Should you have done it some other way?
4: Yeah, probably. I put a red hat to signify the MAGA hat, the Make America Great Again hat. So that was, yeah, that's what I tied on top.
3: But that's not visible in the one video that was taken by a motorist.
5: Lou says he was protesting what he calls MAGA Christian nationalist supporters and the Trump administration ruling class.
4: He's just scared.
3: Yeah. All the way through almost 4 years.
1: Oh, hold on. Let me back up because the question is great.
4: To me, that's not that important.
3: Right.
4: I don't really, like, to me, this issue is bigger than just myself.
3: Did you make it all the way through almost 4 years at UIC without somebody teaching you that a burning cross is one of the most divisive symbols in America?
4: No, I didn't. I don't really have any, like, I never grew up with religion, never really surrounded myself with people with it. My childhood friends, I remember them going to, like, confirmation and stuff like that, but...
3: But no, it's a symbol of the Ku Klux Klan. I mean, that really is where it started. Nobody ever taught you that.
4: No,
3: you never
4: no.
3: read it in a history book. Nobody.
4: No. I just saw the Wikipedia page with the the movie with the, like, I think it's called like Under One Nation or something like that.
5: The Birth of a Nation is a famous 1915 silent film that romanticized the KKK and showed a cross burning.
3: Was it a hate crime?
4: No, for sure not. In no way possible was that a hate crime. Well, I do understand why it was interpreted that way, and I apologize for that, but no, the intent was not there.
2: Yeah.
1: So you've got basically the biggest moron in Chicago, and that's saying something. I mean, he's just like, well, Well, yeah, I mean, I,

0: I never really grew up with religion, so I didn't know what a burning cross was. What are you talking about?
1: I have no idea. And by the way, what does this say about UIC?
0: No kidding.
1: Yeah.
0: Are they going to disavow that?
1: Well, I would. I mean, yeah. I don't want that. Yeah, that guy shows up on the brochure. Yeah, come to UIC.
0: Yeah.
1: We'll teach you nothing. All right, got it.
0: I don't know.
1: Oh, gosh. All right, I've been wanting to hear this all day. Cat makes Romeo and Juliet better. David, yeah. That's what it says. I got to hear what it is.
0: So people were wondering why folks were laughing during the death scene of Romeo and Juliet, the ballet version, in Turkey. Here's what it sounded like. Again, they're dying on stage. Everybody's laughing. It's because a cat wandered onto the stage and started pawing at the hair of the dead Romeo character. Juliet had to continue hugging Romeo while the cat was pawing at her dress, then jumped up on part of the set.
1: Oh, my gosh. That's fantastic. So yes. The cat was sniffing the dead guy.
0: Was okay. Going and just kind of checking things out. You know, not
1: very funny.
0: No stage fright, apparently, on the part of that cat, though. So that was good.
1: My cat, my male cat, loves to sniff hair.
0: Yes.
1: Yeah. I don't know if you've had cats like that before.
0: I do, yeah.
1: But yeah, he just loves it. All right, coming up. Top five stories we're following today. We'll tee it up and let it roll. That's on the way next. This is...

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0: All right, here we go. This is the Markley, Van Camp, and Robbins Show. I'm Scott Robbins. David Van Camp is right there. Jamie Markley on special assignment. The special assignment, by the way, was bumped a little longer because of weather situations.
1: Yeah.
0: So he'll tell you all about it when he gets back.
1: Oh, yeah.
0: That's a tease right there, isn't it? What's he doing?
1: Sure is.
0: All right, top five stories we're following today. David Van Camp.
1: All right, number five, a top Southern Poverty Law Center official is accused of helping funnel $1.2 million in donor money to an informant in a white supremacist group who was also her lover. They lived together.
0: Oh, my gosh.
1: Yeah. Number four, California Governor Gavin Newsom says Trump is investigating him for political reasons, but apparently this has to do with issues flagged by local and state leaders after his chief of staff, who has now pleaded guilty, by the way, to corruption charges. And there are also some tax questions surrounding his wife's nonprofit organizations. So, but he was getting out, you know, we had it at the very end of the show yesterday.
0: Yeah.
1: He's trying to get out in front of this because he knows there is going to be something there probably.
0: Oh, I think there's meat on the bone too.
1: Yeah.
0: I mean, I do on this one.
1: And again, there are folks in Sacramento who are like, no, this has been brewing for a while.
0: Yep.
1: And some of the tentacles of this, not necessarily in his inner circle and family, friends, et cetera, but some of this actually predates the Trump administration. This is something that – and then, of course, my conspiracy theory-minded mind goes to like, okay, did the Biden administration sick the dogs on Gavin Newsom thinking that, you know, Gavin was going to try to usurp Joe Biden? I don't know.
0: Yeah, that's – well, you know.
1: Or Kamala.
0: Yeah, maybe.
1: Anyway. We'll see where that goes, but I think Gavin Newsom's scared right now. Number three, the FBI arrested several people who were planning an ambush attack at the White House UFC event. A suspect told investigators the goal of the attack was to target capitalist elites and billionaires. Number two, President Trump says he wants to read the terms of the Iran deal word for word so nobody gets it wrong. And then number one, he is warning Iran all hell will come down if they do not follow the rules. Those are the top five stories that we are watching today. I happen to see this, Scott, a chair, and you're a collector, of course, as we've established on this show, a chair that Taylor Swift sat in for the during the NBA playoffs. This was the Cleveland Cavaliers. They've been auctioning off chairs that celebrities used during games 3 and 4 of the Eastern Conference Finals there at the home arena. A chair that Taylor Swift sat in sold at auction for $7,000.
0: Okay.
1: I
0: don't even really want to know.
1: No. But don't let your mind go. This is the Markley, Van Camp, and Robbins Show.
0: I apologize in advance if you're a psychic and you read my mind right there. I'm sorry.
1: Yeah, Travis Kelce, his chair sold for $1,400.
0: God. Chairs people sat in. Okay,
1: yes.
0: You know, and again, I look at collectibles as something that probably will increase in value.
1: Yeah.
0: As time goes on, now I don't know if that's true of everything I have, but a lot of things I have, that's true. But how is that going to increase?
1: I don't know.
0: Yeah, and how do I prove it?
1: Well, I guess you have a certificate of authenticity.
0: Okay.
1: I suppose.
0: Yeah, I suppose you do. I sat in this chair. Holy cow. Well, you remember, like, what was it, like the gum of somebody, too, once?
1: Oh, gosh. Yeah.
0: Some ridiculous thing. People are nuts. All right. Coming up. We have got the What's Your Story, that's for sure. I got a pretty good one today. I know you do too, David. That's on the way. Markley, Van Camp, and Robbins Show.

0: Peek-a-boo. Peek-a-boo. Smile.
1: Smile, buddy.
0: Come on, smile. Oh, honey, he's still not smiling.
1: Maybe he's not a smiler.
0: Yeah, maybe he's just not a happy baby.
1: Maybe he's just being a boy. You know how boys are.
0: Or maybe he's teething. Oh, poor baby. I think his gums hurt.
1: Maybe he's just tired.
0: Or maybe his tummy hurts. He didn't eat that much.
1: Maybe he's not ticklish.
0: You think maybe he's scared of the dog?
1: Maybe he'll outgrow it. Maybe it's a phase. Maybe he just doesn't like smiling.
0: Maybe he has autism, and we can definitely do something to help.
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0: All right, here we go. This is the Markley, Van Camp, and Robbins Show. I'm Scott Robbins. Right over there, you see that guy there? That's David Van Camp. See that empty chair? That's where Jamie Markley would be sitting, but I was going to be back today, but things popped up, and he's involved in something that includes being outdoors, and it rained, and so they had to postpone it. And anyway, he'll be back tomorrow, I guess, for sure, right?
1: Well, I don't know.
0: Well, depending on whether they can get this thing in today or not,
1: I guess. Yeah, it depends. So
0: we shall see. Let's see. What's your story coming up in just a minute? But before that, David?
1: Yeah.
0: Well, apparently, Trump had not heard about the attack.
1: Yeah, President Trump, he was asked about the thwarted attack at the UFC event at the White House. And so the FBI announcing this today that, yes, there were a bunch of people that were planning to blow things up and then turn things into a shooting gallery, basically, at that event. It was thwarted before they even got close to doing anything. But the president, apparently he's got other things on his mind and, well, hadn't heard about it. This was during his photo op today with the president of the UAE. And here we go.
2: Mr. President, were you briefed on the attack plans for the UFC event at the White House? There was the FBI thwarted an attack.
3: I haven't heard about it, no. But I watched the attack that I watched were the fighters. And he saw it too, by the way. He was sitting back home in his beautiful palace and he was watching it. And they were as good a fight as I've ever seen.
4: Right? The best fight.
3: The best. They were. That last fight was brutal.
2: Wow.
3: And the two last, all of the fights were good.
4: The two fights.
3: It was all good. It was a great evening. It was very different for the White House, but I wish you could have been there. We built an incredible arena. Dana did a great job.
4: Is there going to be another fight next year or something?
3: Well, I don't know. I got away with it. It's 250 years. You know? Maybe in another 50, maybe 300.
1: He can compartmentalize, that's for sure.
0: I can't believe he didn't know about it.
1: Right.
0: That blows my mind. How did I know about it and you didn't know about it?
1: Well, he's been traveling all over.
0: And, well, that's true. You know,
1: he's had other things happening. They didn't get all that close, fortunately. Yeah. To actually pulling off anything, so it's probably low priority to tell the president about this.
0: That makes them crazy. That conversation right there, the goofballs are foaming at the mouth and they're hyperventilating and everything else. Gosh dang, that was good. All right.
1: Yeah, there's already a conspiracy theory out there on Blue Sky that the whole thing was faked.
0: Well, the fight?
1: No. The assassination attack.
0: Oh,
1: sure. I mean, there've been like three attempts on the guy's life, but certainly there wouldn't be a fourth.
0: Well, they think that when he got shot, it was faked.
1: Yeah, they do.
0: These nuts. Yeah. So at any rate, Gavin Newsom. We talked earlier a little bit about this, and he's probably in deep trouble right now, or it looks like he is anyway.
1: Oh yeah.
0: And by the way, I agree with you. He's getting out in front of it right now.
1: Oh, for sure.
0: And he's trying to do the old tap dance here.
1: Yeah. Well, he put out this dramatic video yesterday to get ahead of the news that the feds are investigating his wife and potentially even him.
5: In recent days, federal agents have knocked on the doors of family, friends, and former employees. Not because they found a crime, because they're simply trying to find one. They're demanding records. They're abusing the grand jury process, digging through years and years of random documents. Donald Trump isn't just coming after me because of my mean tweets. He's coming after me because I'm considering running for president. Because he hates that I've consistently called him out over and over again for his lies and deceit. Donald Trump is simply the most corrupt president in American history. He's turned the levers of government into his own personal power ministries. Mm-hmm. One by one, anyone who has challenged Donald Trump has ended up on his hit list. And today, I proudly join that list. After calling for my arrest last year, Donald Trump directed his Department of Justice to investigate me. And just in the last week, I've learned that his campaign has reached my own home. To get me, he's coming after my wife, Jen, a public servant, a woman who's dedicated her life to supporting women and girls, someone who has done nothing wrong other than having the temerity to advocate for what she believes in. If they can't intimidate me, they'll go after the mother of our children.
0: Uh-huh.
5: Donald Trump picked the wrong target.
1: Well,
0: is he real? That sounds, doesn't that sound
1: AI.
0: Animatronic or AI.
1: It does.
0: Coming after my wife.
1: Yeah.
0: What in the world? Who talks that way?
1: And also, multiple investigations began a year ago out of Sacramento, and some of this actually has tentacles predating the Trump administration. And local and state investigators were the ones ringing the bells about this, apparently. They do include tax activity related to Newsom's wife's nonprofits. Also, they're related to his former chief of staff, who pleaded guilty to corruption charges just last month. So that's, I mean, that, it's not just out of the blue he's going after, or the DOJ is going after people in Gavin Newsom's orbit. I mean, there are actual questions about, like, what is going on with these organizations.
0: But what was the name of her organization again? Do you have that?
1: I don't remember.
0: I hate to ask you.
1: She's got
0: some
1: few.
0: Flowery name again.
1: Yeah. But yeah,
0: Blue
1: I mean,
0: Bell Roses or some kind of nonsense.
1: There's been a whole lot of talk about, you know, self-dealing and all sorts of nonprofits. Why wouldn't it involve the, I'm sorry, what do they call her? The first partner of California?
0: Well, she calls herself that. Yeah. I guess that's
1: the, I think that's the official terminology now.
0: The first partner
1: in California. So,
0: whatever.
1: Yeah, we'll see where that goes. They're kind of light on details at the moment, but the fact that he felt the need to put out what turned out to be almost a 5-minute long video tells me he knows there is something and he's trying to get in front of it.
0: Oh, I agree with you 100%. Can you imagine he and Hakeem in the same room together having a conversation? It would take forever.
1: It would.
0: With all the pauses and stops and starts and
1: yes.
0: My wife. Nobody talks that way. Okay. All right, David. Let's get to it.
1: All right. It's time for What's Your Story? The story that stood out to you may not be the biggest story of the day, but you wanted to share it nonetheless. Scott, what is your story?
0: Well, I don't know about you, but I had no idea yesterday where Cape Verde was. Some question whether they should be playing in the FIFA World Cup at all. They're ranked 67th, by the way, in the world. It's a country of like 500,000 people.
1: Mm-hmm.
0: By the way, that's a very small country. And they were taking on the world power Spain in the first round of the FIFA World Cup standings. So Cape Verde had a chance. Well, this is one of those stories written in Hollywood, right? Did they win? Well, no, but they didn't lose. It was a 0-0 draw against Spain. Yes. Yes.
1: Oof.
0: Isn't that something?
1: Which, honestly, for Spain and for Cabo Verde, yeah, that's a win and a loss, relatively speaking.
0: Yeah.
1: Yeah.
0: They have a 40-year-old goalkeeper, by the way. you don't exactly have your pick of the great athletes.
1: No.
0: You have 500,000 people, right? But they overcame, and it was 0-0 tie. Wow. How do they work that out if you're betting, by the way? I was just wondering. Is that kissing your sister there? Is that just nobody wins? Or?
1: I honestly don't know, because I assume you can put money down on it being a tie.
0: On a tie? I guess you can.
1: It's probably like one guy who said, yeah, 0-0 tie, and now that guy's a multimillionaire.
0: Yeah, they were talking, I guess it was the 40-year-old goalkeeper was the big star. It stopped a lot of shots because nobody scored. So at any rate, that away. For the old guys everywhere and for Cape Verde, or is that how you pronounce that, by the way?
1: Yeah, well, I think
0: got that right.
1: Yeah, Cape Verde, or in Portuguese, it's Cabo Verde.
0: Okay, thank you very much. I speak very little Portuguese. That's why I count on you, Bandcamp, for that. But anyway, 0-0 tie. Yeah. Keep your eye on this team, by the way. This could be fun.
1: Yeah, it could be.
0: Yeah.
1: All right, it's What's Your Story, where we go around and share something we saw that caught our attention. May not even be a news story, but you wanted to share it anyway. Jo Frost, she is the so-called super nanny. I think she was on TV.
0: I know who that is. Yeah.
1: She put out a video on Instagram, and it's interesting because there are a whole lot of teachers who are agreeing with her assessment of a lot of young kids right now. And she's actually worried about a lot of the kids that she's seeing and working with and where they are developmentally, because they are like way behind. And here's part of what she had to say.
6: We are slowly disabling our children, and I don't say that lightly. I say that because I work with families continuously every day, and I'm seeing a pattern that's growing. Children who are capable but not being taught. We're pushing children along on bikes instead of teaching them how to ride them. We're keeping children in strollers who should be walking, climbing, building strength. We've got 4-year-olds still using dummies.
1: Dummies, that's a pacifier.
0: Really?
1: Yeah. I think that's what they call a four-year-old.
0: Four-year-old.
1: Yeah, that's pretty old there.
6: When that was only ever meant to be a short-term aid. Seven-year-olds who can't brush their teeth properly without an electric toothbrush. Eight-year-olds who can't sit at a table and use a knife and fork. Nine-year-olds who don't basically understand bathroom hygiene. And I find myself asking, when did we stop teaching these life skills? When? And before you get defensive, I understand modern life is busy. I do. But this isn't about time. It's about intention. Because every time we step in and do it for them or avoid teaching because it's slower, messier, or inconvenient, we take away an opportunity for them to become capable. And children want to feel capable. So we go back to basics, parents. We teach the bike riding with support, then without. We remove the dummy when it's no longer needed. We show them how to brush their teeth properly, not rely on this electric tool. We sit at the table and we teach them how to eat properly. We guide, we repeat, we expect. Not perfectly, consistently. Because independence isn't something that just happens. It's taught parents. And if we don't teach it, we can't be surprised when it's missing.
1: Yeah. There's a lot of people who are agreeing with her, especially like elementary school teachers. They say, yeah, there are kids who just don't know how to do things on their own.
0: I think and I may be completely wrong about this, but just observationally speaking, is I think there is a state of suspended adolescence going on with parents right now. They want to be the young, cool, you know, still without changing their behavior at all type of parent. Mm-hmm. And it sucks because being a parent's hard because you've got to put stop signs up. You've got to guide and do all that. And you don't have time for it because you and your party buddies or whatever are good. I mean, it never changes.
1: Yeah.
0: So and again, that's probably a small sliver. And it's just something I've noticed when I'm out. It's much easier to hand a phone to them than correct their behavior.
1: Yeah.
0: You know, and that makes me nuts.
1: Yeah, to me, that's what I see more often than not. I mean, there was a time it was just me and my son, and I think he was probably two at the time. We met up with some friends, and they all had kids around the same age. And my son, I mean, I brought, like, because he's two, I brought him a little, like, truck or something that he could
0: play with. Yes, yes.
1: But while he's waiting for the food to come in. But it was like as soon as everybody sat down, everybody else was handing the iPad over to the kid.
0: Right.
1: And the kids were just in their own little world.
0: In their world. And they never have to deal with anything. Yeah.
1: They didn't. It's a scary thing.
0: Well, I think
1: to see these kids
0: too.
1: Go zombie like that.
0: And again, I didn't have that luxury when my daughter was little. I mean, she had to sit at the table and had to behave herself. And again, when they're little, you bring along a little toy or something that they can play with while the adults are conversing or ordering or whatever. That's fine. But then again, you also go to church, you see these kids that just get out of the from their parents that just are up and down the aisles of the church.
1: Yeah.
0: Distracting like crazy. And nothing's being done other than stop it. You stop it. Well, there's got to be punishment on that end. So I agree with her. I mean, it's you got to let at some point in time, you got to take the binky away.
1: Yes, yes, you do.
0: Yeah, you know. I mean, they'll scream and yell and they'll want it, but they can't have it anymore. That's just how it works.
1: Yeah, your job number one is to produce a functional member of society as a parent.
0: Yes, and if you're like my mom, you put a Cheerio or two in the toilet bowl and you said, "Hit the Cheerio bowl," and you turned it into a game, and I loved it, and therefore I wasn't all over the place. You know,
1: so, all right.
0: Just saying, you know, that kind of worked for me. But
1: the Scott Robbins story.
0: Yeah,
1: and if
0: you
1: get any on the seat, you have to eat those Cheerios.
0: Well, that'll keep you from doing it, I'll tell you that right now. But you turn it into like a little Sung My Battleship game. And, you know, it's a lot of fun when you're a kid. So,
1: but it's true, man. I mean, I know a dude in his, at the time he was in his late teens. He could not order at Starbucks by himself. He had to call his mom.
0: Oh, my God.
1: And I happened to be with the mom at the time. He had to call his mom to ask, like, what do I like from here?
0: What do I like from here?
1: Yeah, what are you doing,
0: Mom?
1: Here? This is crazy.
0: Holy smokes, Daddy-O. Wow.
1: Wow. Get a news update on the way. J.D. Vance on The View today.
0: What?
1: Yeah, he was on The View today.
0: Oh, I forgot about that. Oh,
1: yeah.
0: Okay. All right.
1: So I got a clip from that coming up. can get to that next.

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18: 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Here's what I'd say. 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
26: ABC News, I'm Dave Packer. Flames threatening hundreds of homes outside Spokane, Washington as a wildfire grows fast.
2: Now more than 200 acres, Spokane County Fire District 9 Commissioner Brian Mathers says wind and dry conditions are making the fire tough to contain.
3: We have a lot of fuel in that area. It's a very densely populated area.
2: Jumbo air tankers are spreading fire retardant on the flames. Police in Wilmington say the 23-year-old suspect in a shooting at a Delaware hospital was taken into custody tonight. The shooting left one person dead, another injured, and that suspect and the victims are said to all be co-workers. Primary elections, several states, Georgia, Rick Jackson, projected by the AP to have won the Republican nomination for governor over the Trump-endorsed Lieutenant Governor Burt Jones. Jackson will face off against former Atlanta Mayor Keisha Lance Bottoms in November. And Trump-endorsed Republican Representative Mike Collins defeated Derek Dooley to secure the Republican Senate nomination in Georgia. This is ABC News.
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0: I'm Channel 2 Pinpoint Weather meteorologist Alden German. Sunny and hot again Wednesday. Highs in the middle 90s with breezy winds in the afternoon. A little bit milder on Thursday. Still sunny. Afternoon temperatures in the middle 80s.
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10: Yeah. Some weather issues popped up in his special assignment, so apparently he will cover it today and be back tomorrow.
11: There you go.
10: He can explain the whole thing. Yes. All right, J.D. Vance, Vice President Vance, goes into the octagon with The View.
11: Yes, yes, he did.
10: Today, the cows of The View, terrible people on The View. I'll hand it to J.D. Vance for walking in there.
11: Yeah, and he looked
10: Holy
11: like
10: smokes.
11: He looks like he's having a good time, I'll tell you
10: I'll
11: that
10: bet
11: much.
10: He is, yeah.
11: Well, so they were screeching at him about immigration and saying that that the Trump administration's policies are cruel.
10: Blah, blah, blah.
11: And he did the old Uno reverse card on him.
10: Okay.
12: About the children, here's what I'd say. Do we know that during the last administration, we had tens of thousands of children who were sex trafficked by the cartels, who were brought into our country in profoundly dangerous and predatory conditions.
13: Let's talk about this administration.
12: But here's the point. Unless you enforce the border, you invite that kind of conduct. You think that our immigration policies are inhumane based on the reporting of one person with a political bias. What I'm telling you is that it's inhumane to allow cartels to sex traffic people across our border.
13: And by the way,
10: Hold on. Anna Navarro, you can hear her and the biggest racist on television, Sonny Hostin.
11: And it's like, well, when they interrupt and they say, well, let's talk about this administration. Yes, let's. I mean, I think J.D. Vance handled that well in saying, well, the point is that when you have something as chaotic and horrible as what happened under the previous administration, yeah, you're going to have to get tough on border enforcement to let people know that's no longer acceptable.
10: Right.
11: That's the point. Yep. And by the way, right after that, it got a little bit chippy as Vance is just over there kind of having the time of his life. Whoopi and Anna Navarro start yelling at each other.
13: Black history has been erased from public spaces.
12: Black history is not erased from public spaces.
14: That is true. Guys, we do have to get to Iran when we get back.
12: I'm telling you, we celebrate Black history. We celebrate all American history in this administration.
14: Can I
12: you guys might be skeptical of this, but I promise you.
15: I have to go to break. Anna, God, please, we have more with Vice President J.D. Vance when we come back. Don't do that.
11: And
10: wow.
11: Right there, J.D. Vance is just like, is just laughing right there.
10: It's just, they are so riddled with hatred.
11: They really are.
10: It is oozing out of their pores. Yeah. Nothing but pure, unadulterated hatred. That's what that is. Anna Navarro can't wait. And they all want to talk.
11: Yes.
10: They all want to scream at him.
11: Yeah.
10: You know, and it's just, gosh, dang it. That was funny.
11: Yes, it was.
10: Whoopi's like, don't do that. And I think she thought the mic was off when she said that. Don't you?
11: Maybe.
10: Because you hear the music come up, right? And,
11: yeah.
10: And they're fading to break, and I hear her say, don't do that.
11: Yes. Anna, come on.
10: Shut your cake hole.
11: Yeah, we got to go.
10: Man.
11: We'll be back on the other side of a break.
10: We got markers here. You know, we got to hit them.
11: Yeah.
10: So there you go. Unbelievable. Yeah. That's great. Wow. Mm-hmm. I know there's going to be more.
11: Oh, yes.
10: There will be more.
11: Yes.
10: Because that show, again, under the guise of ABC News, it's part of ABC News.
11: Yes. Well, I also think I've seen some Trump supporters and conservatives saying, I don't understand what the win is for J.D. Vance to go in there because they're just going to attack him and all that stuff. I think, well, one thing that he's very good at, J.D. is kind of having a smile on his face when he's debating. Even when, you know, and so he looks cool, calm, collected as he's, you know, surrounded by these unhinged harpies. And the other point is he brought up the tens of thousands of kids who were sex trafficked into the United States, many of whom, I mean, you're talking about close to 500,000 children that our government lost track of after releasing them to the custody of people that we didn't verify as a nation.
10: Yeah.
11: The benefit and the win for the Trump administration is you have a guy amid all the screeching who is coolly, calmly telling them news that most of that audience has never heard before.
10: No.
11: Not saying that everybody's going to run out and get a MAGA hat. But if you can just sort of chip away at years of conditioning and propaganda, maybe there is hope that you know, people like the cows on the View and whatnot, maybe they don't hold as much sway over people as they used to. Maybe that's just me being a glass half full kind of guy, but I think that is the benefit because, again, most of the people watching that show have never heard the story about what happened to the kids under the Biden administration.
10: No, they have not.
11: And they've never heard why it is that there had to be such an abrupt 180 when it comes to border enforcement and immigration enforcement. And it's because it was pure chaos under the Biden administration. So it's not that, oh, we all hate immigrants and blah, blah, blah. Nothing like that. It's about the fact that you have to have laws or a lot of people wind up getting hurt.
10: The interesting thing, too, about them is they'll pull out any card from the past and use it.
11: Yes.
10: Erasing history?
11: Yeah.
10: When did that come up in the conversation? Because it comes out of nowhere.
11: Yes.
10: Because that's one of their go-to, you know, arguments.
11: Yes. You're erasing history. How?
10: Yeah, you're erasing history out of nowhere. We're talking about Iran. We're talking about missing kids, right? All right, well, but you're erasing history. What? God, I'd love the end of that, though, where Whoopi's like, you know, you can't do that. That scolding her.
11: Or she's just
10: on
11: very,
10: the air.
11: Very, very upset, yeah. I mean, I'll replay air, that for you if you want to hear
10: oh,
11: it.
10: Oh, I want to hear it again.
15: To go to break. Anna, God, please, we have more with them by the Vice House. President J.D. Vance when we come back. Don't do that.
10: Don't do that. Wonder what that. What was it like coming back, I wonder?
11: I don't know.
10: Talked about it anymore? Or if Anna was like, sorry? I don't think so, because she's not capable of that. So, yeah. But anyway, oh, that was great. That was fantastic.
11: Huh? Yes, it was.
10: All right, David, what do you got coming up now? I know we skipped a couple of things around here, and you want to go to Hillary Clinton next?
11: Yeah, Hillary Clinton was asked about the DNC's 2024 autopsy, which was universally panned because it was useless.
10: It was.
11: And never addressed a pretty important part of the 2024 election, which is the attempted cover-up of Joe Biden's senility. That never came up in the autopsy.
10: Unbelievable.
11: Anyway, here we go.
16: A few weeks ago, the Democratic National Committee released an autopsy report on the 2024 election. It satisfied nobody. Not one person did it satisfy, except for maybe the Bidens, because it didn't mention Joe Biden's decision to run. When you look back on his decision to run, did he make a terrible mistake?
17: He made a terrible mistake. He made a terrible mistake for himself, his legacy, and for the country. He had said that he would not run again. And
11: I hear that.
17: He had said that he would not run again. And
11: I hear that. Joe Biden never said he wouldn't run again.

0: said he was going to be a transitional figure. It's sort of like, all right, let's just kind of calm things down. But no, I agree with the first part of her statement where he completely tanked his legacy. By being exposed to the senile old fool that he was. Because he could have easily just sort of gone in off into the sunset and announced, I'm not going to run for reelection. This is a young man's game, and I understand. I think I could do it, but, you know, I think it's time to pass the torch. And then the Democrats and their henchmen in the media could just sort of gloss over the failures and disasters of the administration and just say, well, he was just blue-collar lunch pail Joe.
1: Yep.
0: Same in the country.
1: Clyburn could have anointed whoever he's going to anoint.
0: And, right.
1: Rather than them being forced to go with Kamala Harris.
0: But, yeah. Biden never came out and said, I was not going to run again.
1: Well, he was asked about it. He doesn't remember, but of course he's not going to remember. But anyway, that's interesting. And Hillary Clinton, by the way, calling him out now.
0: Oh, yeah.
1: She was all about him, though, when he was running.
0: Oh, for sure. You know, yeah. Because, yeah, you know, you don't shoot inside the tent until the guy takes the tent down.
1: That's right. All right. Democrats in New York not rooting for us. What's that all about?
0: Democrat Representative Adriano Espaillat in New York is facing off against a communist who's been endorsed by Zoran Mamdani in his reelection bid. The communist is Daria Liza Avila Chevalier.
1: Good communist name.
0: Yeah. During a candidate forum on Friday on PIX 11 in New York City, there was an attempt at a lighthearted moment about the World Cup that got a little bit weird. And tell me what you notice is missing here.
2: World Cup is here. The first match this weekend at MetLife Stadium taking place in New Jersey, even though some people say it is technically New York. But what do you think will win it all? Who are you rooting for?
3: I like Mexico.
2: Mexico. There you go.
4: I'm rooting for Senegal.
2: Senegal. Okay.
0: People who want to be United States representatives. Yeah, well, I'm rooting for Mexico and Senegal.
1: Senegal and Mexico. What else do you need to know, dear voter? They don't have your best interests at heart.
0: Right.
1: They don't have allegiance to your country.
0: Right.
1: I mean, and I know it's a stupid soccer game. I get it. But if you were in Senegal and you said USA, yeah. I don't think it'd go over very well.
0: Yeah, it'd be one thing. And I think the first guy may have answered the question as it was initially asked. It's who do you got? Who do you think is going to win?
1: Right.
0: Versus who are you rooting for?
1: Yes.
0: And it's like, well, I think Mexico has a good chance or whatever. That's one thing. But who are you rooting for? Well, I'm rooting for Mexico and Senegal.
1: Yeah.
0: Really?
1: Yeah.
0: And you want to be a United States representative, huh?
1: Well, I mean, that's just it, man. Again, I mean, the infiltration into politics has happened.
0: Well.
1: And it's, I think, here's the thing. Here's my hope. I hope that people, while they were, you know, charmed by guys like Mamdani, that they will realize at the end of that term, things are upside down and crazy. Mm-hmm. It can't ever happen again. That's my hope. That it'll be so unsuccessful, they'll never want to do it again.
0: Well, no. I mean, I really hate to rain on your parade here, Scott, but
1: go ahead.
0: Chicago went from Lori Lightfoot to Brandon Johnson.
1: But yeah, but Brandon Johnson wasn't a self-described communist.
0: Well, he sure talks like a communist.
1: He talks like a communist, walks like a communist, but I don't know if he really is. I don't know if he's committed wholly to communism.
0: Well,
1: in Zoran's case, he's there.
0: Yeah,
1: I mean, there's no question about it. He's a socialist. That's who he is. Yeah. Socialist / communist.
0: Yeah.
1: I don't know.
0: Well, and then very well could go from Karen Bass, who was literally a communist,
1: to
0: somebody running to her left.
1: That is more of a communist.
0: That is a bigger communist. More modern communist.
1: I'm just hoping this fascination with communism eventually goes by the wayside when you realize it's broken.
0: Yeah. Well, it won't.
1: Yeah, you're probably right.
0: That still should be a dirty word, communism, just because, I mean, points to all of 20th century Earth history and the amount of just destruction and chaos and death that political project unleashed upon innocent people. It should be a dirty word. I can't believe it's not.
1: Well, I've said this before. I mean, if... You know, I remember,

0: Like when you first become aware of elections, I was a younger guy, certainly couldn't vote yet. But you look at the ballots and you see the Communist Party always ran a guy.
1: Yeah.
0: I can't think of the guy's name now, but he was there every year. Every 4 years he was there, right? But it was like no one wanted to be described as a communist.
1: No.
0: No one wanted that. That was such a heavy word. That was such a bad connotation that came with it, you know? Mm-hmm. And now it's like, hey, let's vote for the communist. He's great. He hates rich people. Let's go.
1: Well, it's because some noted communists in the 60s and 70s realized that the pathway to fulfill their dream was to get into education.
0: Yeah, valid point right there, man.
1: That's it. All right. Yeah. We got to move on.
0: Okay, this communism conversation will end now, and we'll move on to other things, Jeff, because we have to. Let's see. What do we got coming up? Top five stories of the day.
1: Yes.
0: David Van Camp has that for you, in case you missed it. That's on the way next. Markley, Van Camp, and Robin Schill.

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2: 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David Van Camp is there. Jamie Markley on special assignment. David, the top five stories of the day are as follows.
1: Number five, a top Southern Poverty Law Center official is accused of helping to funnel $1.2 million in donor money to an informant in a white supremacist group who was also her lover.
2: Well,
1: they lived together and had a joint bank account.
2: Are you serious?
1: Yes.
2: Okay. Holy smokes.
1: Yeah. Number four.
2: We've done nothing wrong.
1: Yeah. Number four, California Governor Gavin Newsom says Trump is investigating him for political reasons, but apparently there is an ongoing DOJ investigation into some of his friends and also his wife. But these are issues that have been flagged by local officials in Sacramento and investigators at the state level as well. So he's just getting out in front of it. That's right. The plan right here.
2: Well, sounds like it.
1: Yeah, the FBI arrested several people who were planning an ambush attack at the White House UFC event. A suspect told investigators the goal of the attack was to target capitalist elites and billionaires. One of them said that Trump was raping and eating children. One of the guys, I guess this is what blew the case wide open, a 19-year-old in Ohio whose mom called him in.
2: I heard about this.
1: So his mom saw some troubling things and then was like, all right, I got to get ahead of this because you can't do this.
2: Well, probably afraid her son was going to go do something stupid that was going to render him in prison for the rest of his life.
1: Yeah, not to mention the human toll that it would take.
2: Yeah, if not dead, yeah. So there you go.
1: Number two, President Trump says he's planning to read the terms of the Iran deal word for word out loud at a press conference in order to sort of circumvent the news media. And then
2: pull up a chair. Huh?
1: Yeah, no
2: Uncle
1: kidding.
2: Donald's going to read a story to us.
1: And then number one, he is warning Iran that all hell will come down if they do not follow the terms of the agreement that has been made. Those are the top five stories that we're watching today. I thought this was interesting, Scott. Researchers in Spain have discovered that people have a natural tendency to walk in a counterclockwise direction. So they noticed this actually because they were doing experiments studying social distancing during the pandemic.
2: Yeah.
1: Well, then they looked at the video footage and noticed crowds repeatedly drifting to the left. They tested it again and again. They teamed up with scientists in Japan to see if maybe culture was playing a role, and it didn't. Men and women showed the same left-turn bias. It wasn't explained by whether people were right-handed or right-footed or right-eye dominant. They have no idea why. This is the Markley, Van Camp, and Robbins Show.
2: That's interesting.
1: Yeah. I remember
2: trying to think as myself. I don't know. You're not aware of it, I guess, if you were doing it. So.
1: Well, the modern Olympics originally had athletes running clockwise until officials switched in 1913 because the runners said it felt unnatural.
2: Yeah, it is counterclockwise, isn't it?
1: There is one theory out there. I've heard about this, and I can't explain the science or medicine behind it. I just remember hearing that you have that left-turn bias because your heart's on the left side. And there's something about your natural inclination is to, like, turn into your heart.
2: Wow, evolution is a funky thing, man, isn't it?
1: Yeah.
2: Wow, that's something.
1: Like protecting the heart.
2: Yeah, no kidding. Wow.
1: All right. This is the Markley, Van Camp.

0: I'm Channel 2 Pinpoint Weather meteorologist Alden German. Sunny and hot again Wednesday, highs in the middle 90s with breezy winds in the afternoon. A little bit milder on Thursday, still sunny, afternoon temperatures in the middle 80s.
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14: All righty, man. This is the Markley, Van Camp, and Robbins Show. I'm Scott Robbins. That's David Van Camp over there. Jamie Markley on special assignment, hopefully back tomorrow, depending on the weather.
15: Yes.
14: He'll explain, okay? That's all I got to say about that. Yeah. He'll explain coming up a little bit later on. All right, so we still have more great audio to get to from The View, David?
15: Yes, because the vice president, J.D. Vance, was on The View. He went in there, cool, calm, collected, and they were freaking out. Of course, then they started talking about immigration, and that's when things kind of got off the rails.
16: Here we go. Vice President, can I just add one more thing? Because you do speak about immigration at length in this book.
17: Sure. Mm-hmm.
16: And I believe, as a Christian, I can tell my kids why it's important to have borders. I get that. There are laws, there are resources. I get all that things. It's much harder to explain when I see someone dragged out of a house or wrongly taken to a thing that isn't a violent criminal. It's a little more nuanced as a parent to try to say when someone's referred to as vermin or scum, when I teach them in school about people that have done that before, but this is different. It's very hard as a parent and a Christian to say both things.
18: And you say in the book, you talk about this. You talk about this struggle, this internal struggle in the book, and you talk about moral trade-offs that result in favoring a strict migration policy without dehumanizing anyone. But listen, over 50 people have died in ICE custody. There are thousands of children, 6,200, that are being held in places like Dilley Detention Center. The people that have visited those detention centers, I don't know if you have, talk about the subhuman, infrahuman conditions, the lack of clean water, the lack of medical attention, the lack of education. I would urge you as a Christian and as a father to visit those detention centers where the children are being held and make sure that the conditions are up to the values that we hold in this country.
17: No, so you guys have thrown a lot at me, and I see we got 30 seconds left here. But let me say, number one, I'd like to pick up on this theme because I think it's really important. We do have to strike a balance, of course, between enforcing our laws. We don't want to dehumanize people. That is the balance that, look, law enforcement, what I'd say about this, law enforcement is always inherently not a very pretty process, especially when you're dealing sometimes with violent people, with people who are resisting arrest. Some of the people that I've been told by the media were completely peaceful, had never violated any laws. You actually look into the record and you find out that those people were actually being violent, or they did have a criminal record. They had a sex traffic conviction.
19: Don't have criminal records. So the majority of people that ICE is rounding up and taking out of their homes from their families, they're separating families. They're using children as bait.
17: But the majority
19: are not criminals.
17: But can I respond to that?
15: Using children as bait is just one of the most insidious lies the left has said.
14: Yes.
15: Because there was that guy who was getting detained and he bailed on his kid in the driveway.
14: Yes.
15: And they said, well, they used the kid as bait. No, they got the kid McDonald's.
14: The little kid with the bear hat on or something standing in the driveway.
15: Yeah.
14: Yeah, I remember that.
15: Oh, it was Stitch from Lilo and Stitch.
14: Yeah, right, Stitch. Okay, thank you. Yeah.
15: And there's a little bit more if you want. I just wanted to break it
14: up. Of course I want more. I always want more.
15: Thought your ears were starting to bleed.
17: Okay. So you talk about the children. Here's what I'd say. Do we know that during the last administration, we had tens of thousands of children who were sex trafficked by the cartels, who were brought into our country in profoundly dangerous and predatory conditions?
19: Let's talk about this administration.
17: But here's the point. Unless you enforce the border, you invite that kind of conduct. You think that our immigration policies are inhumane based on the reporting of one person with a political bias. What I'm telling you is that it's inhumane to allow cartels to sex traffic people across our border.
20: Hold on.
17: I appreciate that. We're going to get you back in.
20: We're coming. We're coming back with more with the vice president, and I've got questions for
17: you. Great. Thank you.
14: Man. You know, again, kudos to him for dealing with that garbage, that 5-on-1 they have going on.
15: Well, I mean, and, you know, again, I know that there have been people who are wondering why. What's the win in doing that? One is he's pretty good at that, at softening the message of the Trump administration and presenting it in just sort of like normal person tones. and words. And, you know, also, if you can even just get a little bit of a crack through that shield of left-wing propaganda that most of that audience has been subject to, I think there's a win there. You can at least start to see another side. Now, I know that there are some people who are just too far gone. It doesn't really matter. You could, you know, I still know people who 100% believe that Donald Trump called Nazis fine people. And there is no amount of evidence that will convince them otherwise. Even the clip where Trump says, and I'm not talking about the neo-Nazis and white nationalists because they should be condemned totally.
14: Right.
15: That part, that, well, that's not what he meant, is what they'll say. What does that mean? I don't even understand.
14: Well, I think another thing, too, is they do this all the time, too. We invited these people. They just don't want to come on here.
15: Mm-hmm.
14: You know, because they're afraid of dealing with The View or whoever it is. Well, he's not, and he did.
15: Yeah.
14: So you can take that argument off the table.
15: For sure.
14: You know, which, by the way, is fine with me, too. Mm-hmm. I thought he handled it very well. Of course, I had all the faith in the world that he would.
15: Yeah.
14: He brings up facts. They don't like that. They've got one, and they're going to go after him as hard as they can. And they all wanted to score points because they all wanted to have the viral video of them nailing the vice president, you know. But they didn't get it. So
15: no, they didn't get it.
14: And what about this? What about them destroying history? What?
15: That's how a lot of times leftist arguments work, though. It's just interrupt and then switch gears completely. But what about this thing? Well, wait a minute. Hold on a second. You didn't let me finish my initial answer, but okay, we can talk about this entirely new topic.
14: You know what, you guys? Here's the thing, too. And again, this is true. None of this happens. None of this Trump, J.D. Vance nonsense happens, or perhaps it doesn't happen, if you didn't run Kamala Harris. But you did. You did. You ran Kamala Harris. You ran Joe Biden up till the bitter almost end, until he couldn't do it anymore, till that idiotic debate he had. So you had to do something, so you stuck her in there.
15: Mm-hmm.
14: You lost. Look in the mirror.
15: Yeah.
14: Nobody wanted to vote for her, and they didn't.
15: Yep.
14: I mean, so have a seat, pull up a chair, have a seat, find another communist, and do it again.
15: Yeah, let's do this. All right, it's time for What's Your Story? It's where we pick out a story that caught our attention. May not be the biggest news of the day, but you wanted to share it with the rest of the class. Scott, what is your story?
14: This story in San Francisco gets hotter and hotter right now. A San Francisco lawmaker now has criticized Giants players for writing Bible verses on their hats during Pride Night at the game. And again, there were three different pitchers on the San Francisco Giants who did this. And the reason they did this is because they're faith-based athletes. This flies in the face of their religion, which I think they should be able to practice, right?
15: Mm-hmm.
14: So Major League Baseball, of course, jumps in, and they take the wrong way, too, which, of course, makes sense to me because that's what Major League Baseball does.
15: Well, they hate you.
14: Yeah, well, I'm starting to believe that now. The writing on the cap violates the rules and consistent moral trends are normal practice within Major League Baseball. So in other words, you can't just write stuff on your hat, right?
15: Mm-hmm.
14: Can't do that according to Major League Baseball. It's an affront. They say when you're a highly paid professional athlete, your uniform is not the canvas for individual self-expression. So it's not the canvas for individual self-expression if you're a highly paid professional athlete. How about this, pal? Neither is your uniform a canvas for promoting a lifestyle that has nothing to do with Major League Baseball.
15: Well, yeah.
14: You hypocrite.
15: Yes.
14: You know, so, again, Major League Baseball has a chance to do the right thing, and they blow it again.
15: Mm-hmm.
14: Yeah. It's really disappointing. I mean, these three guys, you're not hurting anybody. You're not harming anybody. They're not saying they're not taking some bigoted stance. They're just saying it's my faith. I wear my faith on my sleeve. That's what I do.
15: Well, also,
14: I don't agree with this.
15: Also, it's I don't want to be forced to celebrate something.
14: Right, and you're forcing me to do it.
15: Yeah.
14: I'm wearing the hat, by the way,
15: yeah.
14: that you gave me, but I'm not going to wear the hat without expression on the side of it.
15: Right.
14: So, and again, it's ridiculous, but I like that. You can't use it as your own personal canvas.
15: Yes, unless you're a gay pride activist group.
14: Well, then you're okay.
15: Then it's fine. Yeah, then we'll move heaven and earth to a comedy.
14: And again, I don't care. I mean, I don't care. I mean, these guys should be able to do what they want. You should be able to do what you want. That's fine by me. I don't have to go to the game.
15: Right.
14: I don't have to attend.
15: Yeah, but you still will, because even though I've been making it crystal clear for years,
14: yeah,
15: that Major League Baseball hates your guts. You're still planning that summer trip.
14: I know. And I'll be going, and I'll like it. You know what? I'll love it, and I am the better husband. I am. Mm-hmm.
15: Yeah, you are.
14: Just knock me around, and I just keep getting back up and go, they'll change. I swear they'll change.
15: It was my fault, after all, for having convictions.
14: It was me.
15: All right, it's What's Your Story, where we go around share a
14: convictions.
15: Story. Share a story that popped out at you while you were doing your morning prep, and you just wanted to share it with the rest of the class. My story today. Heather Cox Richardson, she is a left-wing, quote-unquote, historian. She has a huge following with brain-dead liberals on Substack. And, well, she did an appearance on Jim Acosta's little podcast and says that Trump's moves, including the UFC fight on the South Lawn of the White House, it's all about ripping up a multicultural society or something
14: like
15: that.
14: Oh, boy. Okay.
15: I don't understand that, but here we go.
0: What you are watching Trump do right now is deliberately tear that apart. And he is doing so on the same cultural argument, of course, that people used to back the first Gilded Age. That is, these culture wars that turn white Americans against marginalized people of color.
21: Right.
0: That's the bottom line there. So, I mean, it's not really a stretch to say that the same impulse that created the UFC fight on the White House lawn is the impulse that really pushed lynching in the late 19th century.
15: That is
0: against Black Americans overwhelmingly.
15: See, that's such a big stretch, actually, that it's opening up its own yoga studio. All right. I mean, like, this is.
14: Oh, yeah, right. Yeah. You're right.
15: I was having a UFC fight the same impulse as lynching people.
14: You know, and this is part of the problem with your party. You got to keep doing this. By all means, I want you to keep doing this. But every time you do something like that, who are you appealing to?
15: Yeah.
14: Well, and
15: you talk about going after the racial divide. That's the entire left. They want to divide.
14: Well, of course.
15: Whether that's a conscious effort or not, it is all about saying, you know, it's all about racial preferences. It's all about pitting races against one another.
14: Well, there's no money in non-division.
15: Right.
14: I mean, and that's really what it comes to. Southern Poverty Law Center. Look no further.
15: Right.
14: I mean, you're paying people to stir it up.
15: Yes.
14: Because you need enemies.
15: Yes.
14: Without enemies, you got no business.
15: Yeah, absolutely. Yeah, so. You got no donations, no cable news hits, no nothing.
14: Yeah, that's the business model. Absolutely. Mm-hmm,
15: it is. All right. We got a news update coming up in just a few here on the Mark Levin Camp and Robin Show.

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10: To most people, coach speak is this.
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20: All right, here we go. This is the Markley, Van Camp, and Robbins Show. I'm Scott Robbins. David Van Camp is there. Jamie Markley on a special assignment. Should be back there tomorrow, weather permitting. He'll explain.
21: Yeah.
20: I can't.
21: Yes. Well, if you're trying to figure out what to get Dad for Father's Day, and if your dad likes to cook, well, skip all the other things you had planned. 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He doesn't want those socks. I'm telling you. Mm-hmm. 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
20: Yeah, you don't have to stand over the grill the whole time either. 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
21: Yes. Well, President Trump was asked this morning if he would send the Iran deal to Congress for approval, and he said, I hadn't even thought about that. And here's what he told reporters.
22: I never thought about sending it. Never even thought about it, but I will. I will send it to Congress. I like the idea. Who wouldn't approve it? Let's let them have a nuclear weapon. The Democrats will say, they should have a nuclear weapon. They'll go crazy. I like the idea. Send it to Congress, please. All right?
21: Yeah, I don't think you should, because, it's not a treaty. It's the Memorandum of Understanding. The other thing is you're way more likely to get Republican pushback on this than from Democrats.
20: I don't remember the Memorandum of Understanding being used any other time in my life, but hey, there we go. You're right. You don't want to go to Congress with this.
21: No.
20: Because it's just going to be the bitching and screaming, you know.
21: I mean, Democrats would probably oppose it, I guess. I should correct that.
20: Well, they would.
21: They oppose everything.
20: Of course.
21: That the president wants to do. But you're more likely to get embarrassed by your own party.
20: You might.
21: Because they want to play stompy foot or whatever, you know.
20: You might.
21: John Thune's over there just sweating buckets. Because he's like, oh, no. Don't put me in the hot seat. Please don't do that to me. I've got a dog parade to plan. Yes, that does still bother me.
20: Ever are you? Ever. The dog parade will be out front of everything we talk about to do with Congress.
21: Yes. Dude, they could have been passing nationwide voter ID, but they're like, can't do it, don't have time. Anyway, here's a dog parade. And nothing against Senator Jim Justice's baby dog.
20: Yeah,
21: nothing against her, but dude.
20: You know, and the thing is, a little off track here, I guess, but the thing is with this voter ID thing, people really want it.
21: Yes.
20: The American people, so it's amazing to me that they can't get it done. Mm-hmm. With the majority of the people in this country, every survey after survey after survey said, there should be something that with integrity involved in our election process.
21: Yeah, but they've got luncheons to plan and dog parades.
20: Yes, dog
21: parades.
20: Don't forget the dog parades.
21: Yes, by the way, quick news update here. The DOJ is announcing charges against 15 members of a left-wing anti-ICE group called Direct Action Minnesota for surveilling, harassing, and confronting federal agents as they were doing, carrying out lawful arrests.
20: Oh, I didn't know anything about it. I've heard about it. Right. I don't know anything about it, says Tim Walz, the outgoing knucklehead. I've never heard of it.
21: He's a big fan of dog parades, I hear.
20: I love dog parades. I love dogs.
21: I think that's way better than looking at a
20: I love multicultural dogs. I love French poodles and bulldogs and German shepherds. I love them all.
21: My dog's name is Knucklehead.
20: Yep. I'll tell you. Yeah,
21: this is the Markley, Van Camp, and Robbins Show.

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5: 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Really?
6: Continuing to tout his agreement with Iran. But officials in Washington are waiting to hear more. Republican Senator John Thune.
7: I think we're all hoping to get more information, more detail about that. I expect that will be forthcoming.
6: A fast-spreading wildfire in Washington State's Spokane County has now charged over 200 acres charred there. The FBI revealing a plot targeting UFC fight night held at the White House. The FBI arresting at least five suspects. Their alleged plan calling for explosive drones and snipers targeting top government officials and wealthy spectators. Primaries in several states Tuesday in the closely watched Georgia Senate primary. The AP projecting Congressman Mike Collins defeated first-time candidate Derek Dooley, advancing to face incumbent Democratic Senator John Ossoff. The Supreme Court of Brazil has convicted Eduardo Bolsonaro, son of former President Jair Bolsonaro, of attempting to solicit interference from the Trump administration in his father's coup plot trial. This is ABC News.
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13: I'm Channel 2 Pinpoint Weather meteorologist Alden German. Sunny and hot again Wednesday. Highs in the middle 90s with breezy winds in the afternoon. A little bit milder on Thursday. Still sunny. Afternoon temperatures in the middle 80s.
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2: All right, here we go. This is the Markley, Van Camp, and Robbins Show. I'm Scott Robbins. Right over there, you see that guy right there? That's David Van Camp. You see the guy that's not there? Nope, you don't, because he's not there. That's Jamie Markley. He'll be back tomorrow, weather permitting. He'll explain the whole thing when he gets here.
1: Mm-hmm.
2: That's all I got for right now.
1: All right. Well, J.D. Vance, the Vice President of the United States, walking into the cow's den on The View. And well, they were trying to throw every left-wing talking point at him, and boy, they got turned around. This is a pretty interesting exchange between J.D. Vance and Whoopi Goldberg.
34: What did black people do to this administration that has allowed it to really stigmatize folks of color? And you know how hard it is. You have folks of color in your family.
1: Sure.
34: So when you see, you know, things, the Emmett Till stuff coming down or them doing all kinds of removal of information of black heroes, how does that sit with you?
35: Well, what exactly are you talking about, Whoopi? Because I want to know what she's...
34: So in a lot of the museums. There's so many. I just, where they're taking down the actual history that happened in this country. Slavery happened. All kinds of stuff happened. And it seems that it has been very easy for this administration to remove that and also to denigrate black folks who have worked their behinds off to get this American dream. How do you, I mean, you know better.
2: What are you talking about? What are you talking about?
1: She spent the better part of a minute saying absolutely nothing because he's saying, hey, give me an example, right? Just an example. The museums are all museum-y, and the slavery happened. And
2: lynchings and Emmett Till. Okay.
1: I love the audience groan, too, when he says, what specifically are you talking about?
2: And that, I want to know what you're talking about. Yeah.
1: What are you saying that, like, yeah, we're not going to, prioritize DEI in the Smithsonian? Is that what you're talking about?
2: Was it ever there?
1: Well, yeah.
2: Okay. Well. But, I don't know. I clearly don't understand any of that.
1: There's a little bit more if you if you're brave.
2: Of course
1: handle
2: I do.
1: It.
2: Yes. Yeah. Yes.
35: Sonny, that was actually a very helpful intervention because I think the story you're talking about is where, you know, allegedly the administration is holding back the appointments of people based on skin color.
34: I'm talking
35: I've seen
34: about
35: the story.
34: A host of things. I'm talking about black history getting erased from public spaces. Black voter districts are being dismantled. Black leaders are being sidelined from our ranks. Where do Americans of color fit in this vision? Because it doesn't seem like we fit.
0: And if I may, since October of last year, there's been something like 6,668 refugees allowed into the country. All but three were white South Africans.
35: So, first of all, I'm very skeptical of that number because we have a lot of different immigration pathways in the United States of America. But let me just address Whoopi's point. Look, first of all, you asked the question, and maybe you don't believe this coming from me, but I think everybody is welcome in our political coalition. Frankly, even if you didn't vote for us, everybody is welcome in our country so long as you're an American citizen with the duties and the legal obligations and rights to be here. But Whoopi, let me just give you an example of this.
34: Yeah.
35: Okay, so you say that we're anti-minority or anti-black.
34: No, I didn't say that. I asked. See? Well,
35: okay, fine. Mm. Be fair.
34: Don't start any stuff with
35: all
34: me,
35: right, okay,
34: man. Don't get me in trouble.
1: Well, I mean, in fairness to the vice president, she was implying that.
2: Of course she was. Yes.
1: I mean, but okay.
2: Yeah.
35: I misinterpreted your question,
34: but let me
35: answer your actual question there. Mm-hmm. What I'm saying, I think, okay, look at Washington, D.C. One of the most democratic and one of the blackest, by a share of population, blackest cities in the United States of America has seen a radical decrease in violent crimes and sexual assaults and in murders. We have tried to take the crime issue seriously, in part because we believe everybody, whether you're black or white or rich or poor, deserves to live in a safe neighborhood.
34: Why does the crime step in? This is not about crime. This is about
3: black women lost their jobs.
34: Right. This is about human rights. What you're saying is.
35: Black we got to do more on the economy.
3: Black history has been erased from public spaces.
35: Black history is not erased
3: is
35: from public spaces.
3: That is true.
4: Guys, we do have to get to Iran when we get back.
35: Yeah,
4: I'm telling you,
35: we celebrate black history. We celebrate all American history in this administration.
34: Vice President J.D. Vance when we come back.
1: Yeah. That's just like a 5-on-1 carnival of nonsense right there. Because they're throwing out like all these different things without explaining what they're actually asking here. It's crazy.
2: Well, this is interesting because this reminds me of the man on the street stuff when you go to the sign people.
1: Yes.
2: The sign people are out there screeching and yelling and holding signs up about the demise of democracy. And what specifically has Donald Trump done to take away democracy? Well, there's just too many. I can't have all day. I can't, you know, name one. Well, again, I'm not talking to you.
1: I know what you're doing. It's a setup. No, I'm
2: right,
1: just
2: exactly.
1: Asking,
2: no, I'm asking you a question. You know, you're obviously passionate about something.
1: Yeah.
2: What is it?
1: Yeah.
2: So, again, you can't, you know, this is the, what is the female argument? You know, I mean, It's nonsense. But so you're asking these people who are making all these accusations to give you an example of the accusation they're making, and they can't do it.
1: No, they can't.
2: And this is The View, by the way.
1: Yes.
2: You got producers that can feed them answers. You know, they don't have any idea.
1: They don't have notes. It's like, hey, if you're going to ask a question, a loaded question like that, at least have some examples on a note card. You know,
2: Sonny Hostin's the worst, by the way. The biggest racist on that show is Sonny Hostin.
1: Yeah. All right. Well, speaking of racism, Brandon Johnson is responding to the reports that an Asian American male who's a college student is the one who lit that cross on fire in Chicago last week.
2: Oh, yeah.
1: And he said this guy, that Merlin Liu is his name, said he did it as a protest against the Trump administration. Well, the mayor of Chicago, Brandon Johnson, was asked about this update, and get a load of this.
6: Merlin Liu, who was interviewed by NBC 5, who admitted to allegedly burning the cross in Grant Park. During that interview, he seemed to lack an understanding of the meaning behind burning a cross and the implications of that. How concerning is that to you as mayor of, obviously, of a city with a predominantly black population, and do you think there needs to be more education around that?
7: Well, look, I can't speak to his lack of or understanding of the gravity of what he is alleged of having done. And, you know, again, it's a painful reminder of how hatred towards black Americans still permeates, you know, in our society.
1: But no, it's not.
2: What?
1: This guy's the kid in question is. No, it's not.
2: What?
1: This guy's the kid in question is just a moron. I mean, here's part of that interview.

0: friends, they, I remember them going to, like, confirmation and stuff like that, but,
1: But it's a symbol of the Ku Klux Klan. I mean, that really is where it started. Nobody ever taught you that?
0: No.
1: You never read it in a history book? Nobody?
0: No. I just saw the Wikipedia page with the movie with the, like, I think it's called, like, Under One Nation or something.
2: Yeah, he's talking about Birth of a Nation.
3: Right.
2: A pro-KKK movie.
3: That was 100 years old or older.
2: Yeah, over 100. Yeah. 111 years old, I think. Yeah.
3: Yeah.
2: He just has no idea what he's talking about or what he was doing. So, yeah, the idea that Brandon Johnson is still trying to make this a race thing about how all these people hate black people. I mean, this guy Merlin Liu is out there going, hey, I'm an arsonist, but I am not a racist. Okay.
3: Right. He had no idea what he was doing.
2: No.
3: Performative art.
2: Looked something up on Wikipedia. And then
3: he was railing against the billionaires and Donald Trump.
2: Yes, that apparently.
3: Well, that'll show him, lighting a cross on fire. You know, I hadn't thought about it before, but I'm going to start giving my money away now that cross has been lit. I got to do something. Can't have all this money laying around anymore.
2: Yeah. No, you can't. Yeah. I did see this. If you never got around to that spring cleaning that you plan to do, still have a few more days of spring left if you want to get that in. But there's a new article on cleaning mistakes that make your home dirtier. Some of these, this may be news you could use. You know, if I was a local TV news guy, I would say these are tips on how to clean.
3: All right.
2: Forgetting tips. To clean the things you used to clean. That is, the equipment we used to clean need to be cleaned too, like vacuums, washing machines, toilet brushes. Those have to be cleaned as well, because if that's dirty, then you're just spreading the dirt around. Mopping the floor with laundry detergent. Some people do that. It was like a viral sensation. Laundry detergent, though, actually leaves a residue that attracts and traps dirt. That's why you have the rinse cycle in your washing machine.
3: Oh, that makes sense. Yeah sure.
2: And then using cleaning agents incorrectly because you didn't read the instructions. Some products are just ineffective when used wrong. Of course, we know some can actually damage it, whatever you're using it on. Spraying cleaning agents directly onto the surface, or on the surface, I should say. I did not know this part, but unless directed by the instructions, it is generally better to apply cleaning products to a sponge, cloth, or brush to control the amount used and prevent streaks, cloudiness, and dulling.
3: Okay, so instead of applying it to the spot, put it on the sponge first. Is that right? Am I reading that correctly?
2: Okay. That's right, yeah. Go there first.
3: Also, see, I do the exact opposite of that, too.
2: I always spray just directly on the surface if I'm getting around cleaning, because it's like, whatever. I don't care.
3: I never do cloth to surface. No.
2: Right. I like this one. Washing windows on a sunny day. Cleaning glass on a bright day can cause streaky, cloudy windows. Direct sunlight heats the glass, causing soapy cleaning solutions to evaporate too quickly. So you're not really doing anything. I'd never heard that, but I don't remember the last time I actually washed windows. So
3: no, I hose mine down.
2: Yeah,
3: I just get the hose.
2: Exactly. Yeah. So, I don't know.
3: That's it.
2: Anyway, maybe there's some news you can use there. All right.
3: All right, Dave, we appreciate that. After all the other nonsense we've been dealing with today, that was a nice, refreshing break.
2: Yes.
3: Tips you can use.
2: Yes.
3: With David Van Camp. I think that's a weekly feature.
2: Top 5 stories you can use coming up next.

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15: Uh-huh. All right, here we go. This is the Markley, Van Camp, and Robbins Show. I'm Scott Robbins, right over there. David Van Camp, Jamie Markley on a special assignment back tomorrow, weather permitting.
16: Yes. He melts when it rains too much.
15: You never know. Yeah, you never know how that's going to work out. Also, my top three stories of the day on the way, too.
16: Yes, that is true.
15: Let's not forget that, because that's a highlight, I'll tell you. That's broadcast museum time. Okay.
16: We do have the top five stories that we are following today. Yes. Not according to Scott Robbins.
15: No.
16: Just according to what people are talking about right now. 15 Antifa-linked people in Minnesota have been arrested for interfering in ICE operations. That's number five. Number four, fascinating story. A top Southern Poverty Law Center official is accused of helping funnel $1.2 million in donor money to an informant in a white supremacist group who was also her live-in boyfriend.
0: Oh,
16: man.
0: I'll tell you.
16: Number three, a really sad story. It's still under investigation. A B-52 bomber crashed shortly after takeoff at Edwards Air Force Base. Eight people were killed in that. The cause of the crash remains under investigation. Number two, the FBI arrested several people who were planning an ambush attack at the White House UFC event. A suspect told investigators that the goal of the attack was to target and kill capitalist elites and billionaires, in his words. Number one, President Trump talking about the Iran deal. He's out there trying to sell it. And he is warning Iran all hell will come down if they do not follow the rules. 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
0: Mm-hmm.
16: I had a few stories, and I'll do this a lot of times when I'm prepping for the show. I'll just see a headline that I think, hey, that could be kind of funny, and I don't really click through. I just send it to myself, and then a lot of times don't even use it. Mm-hmm. But just a couple of quick hitters here, if you'd like to hear them. Chinese drivers have figured out a way to fool Tesla Autopilot. So with Autopilot, it'll drive for you, but you have to have somebody in the front seat. So what they're doing is they're using miniature doll heads to trick the in-cabin camera into believing that an attentive driver is sitting behind the wheel. So they can, like, kick back, relax, but they've got this little, like, doll head hanging up in front of the camera that just tricks the autopilot.
0: Oh, okay. So the autopilot continues.
16: Oh, yeah, it still goes.
0: Yeah.
16: But, yeah, you have to. You can't just fall asleep behind the wheel in the autopilot. But you can if you use this clever hack from Chinese drivers.
0: Well, they think of everything, won't they? Yeah. Make your life easier? Sure.
16: Yeah. I saw Fox also just agreed to buy Roku for $22 billion.
0: I saw that, too.
16: And Roku is the big streaming device. I'm not really sure why they did it, but, I mean,
0: I don't know, they must have
16: a good reason. I mean, $22 billion is a lot of money. They must think that they can capitalize on a lot of this
0: $22 billion.
16: Yeah.
0: Wow.
16: I thought this was crazy. A man was saved by his gaming PC the other day when it caught a stray bullet. The gun was actually accidentally discharged by the neighbor's dog. This is like the third or fourth dog fires gun story we've had in the last 6 months.
0: You need some common sense gun laws against dogs shooting people.
16: They are under the age of 18, most of them.
0: Random dogs just shooting people.
16: You can't. We need to have a national conversation about the violent dogs
0: who
16: are armed, apparently.
0: Yes.
16: I saw this. The U.S. Army spent over $1 billion on nearly 10,000 augmented reality headsets for soldiers to wear in combat. Soldiers don't want to use them because they cause headaches. I don't know if you've ever used some of these devices before.
0: I have not.
16: The VR or the augmented reality. It is disorienting. And I could imagine, if you're in a combat situation, which is already disorienting, you wouldn't want something like that on your eyeballs. But
0: my life is augmented reality. I don't need any special glasses.
16: This is the Markley, Van Camp, and Robbins Show. Yeah. I mean, but imagine spending $1 billion and everybody's like, no, we don't even want them.
0: Yeah. Do you have one of those headset things?
16: Augmented reality? I have a VR headset, but I don't use it.
0: Much?
16: I used it twice and I got a migraine.
0: Oh, really?
16: Yeah. Is it
0: just tied on your head?
16: No, it's just, I don't know. It's almost like motion sickness. And I've never really been motion sick or seasick in my life, but it feels like that. It's almost like too real, but it's disorienting because, like, if you're playing a video game, your character moves when you press a button, but your character also moves if you lift up your head and all this. So it's like you're moving, but you're not walking, but you are walking. It's just my brain can't handle that. I don't know. Maybe I'm too dumb for it.
0: I don't blame you.
16: That wouldn't surprise me. Trifecta coming up on the Markley, Van Camp, and Robbins Show.

0: I'm Channel 2 Pinpoint Weather meteorologist Alden German. Sunny and hot again Wednesday. Highs in the middle 90s with breezy winds in the afternoon. A little bit milder on Thursday. Still sunny. Afternoon temperatures in the middle 80s.
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3: 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Chris Wood, editor, publisher with Biz West.
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11: Yep. This is the Markley, Van Camp, and Robbins Show. I'm Scott Robbins, right over there, David Van Camp, Jamie Markley on special assignment. He'll be back here tomorrow, weather permitting. Mm-hmm. More on that later.
12: Yep. A couple of news updates. This is kind of interesting. One is from, was this Polymarket?
11: Yeah.
12: Believe it was. Polymarket. We now have a three-way tie when it comes to the odds for President of the United States in 2028. The three-way tie right now, according to the bettors, is J.D. Vance, Gavin Newsom, and Marco Rubio, all at 16%.
11: Who was second again? Let me get that.
12: Nobody
11: right.
12: was second. It's a three-way tie.
11: Oh,
12: yeah,
11: three-way
12: it's J.D.
11: tie.
12: Vance, Gavin Newsom, and
11: Marco
12: out. Rubio.
11: He's done.
12: Oh, yeah.
11: Newsom's done. I mean, listen, the guy's he's terrible at it, number one. He's got no track record. The track record's abysmal.
12: Yeah.
11: I mean, I don't know. Again, I guess it's because he's an attractive guy on some level. I don't know.
12: He kind of looks the part.
11: That must be it. Yeah. Out of like central casting sort of thing.
12: Well, again, a lot of people throughout the country may have only seen little snippets of Gavin Newsom. And I will say it was only a couple of years ago where I saw him totally off script melting down. And that's not the first time. That guy is terrible.
11: Oh, yeah. That's what I mean. When he gets when the heat gets hot.
12: Yeah.
11: I mean, he's been protected by the California media for a long time.
12: He sure has. And, yeah, on the national level, I just think people are overweighting his potential on the national stage. I mean, he's Hollywood Beto, basically.
11: That's a good call on that
12: so
11: one.
12: Yeah. I don't see it. I could be wrong. I just don't see it.
11: I heard somebody say the other day, what's his deal? I mean, why would he want this? I mean, why would he want this? I mean, he's done as California governor. He's made a lot of money. He's going to have a lot of money coming up.
12: Because he has this lust for power.
11: That's it. Just it, isn't it?
12: Yeah.
11: I mean, that's got to be the only reason.
12: Yeah.
11: I mean, you know, you got to have it, man. Yeah.
12: But you're right.
11: It's the juice.
12: You're right, though. I mean, he's the governor that oversaw the largest mass exodus of California in the state's history.
11: I mean,
12: the state, while it has some bright spots, is under his leadership a disaster.
11: Well, and there's so many terrible governors. I mean, J.B. Pritzker is another one that thinks he wants to be president.
12: Yeah, again, another guy who has overseen mass exodus in his state.
11: Yeah, and he's touting today the balanced budget again. He does this all the time.
12: Yeah, okay.
11: He does.
12: Yeah. You're what, $17 trillion in debt, but this year all the math adds up?
11: Yeah.
12: Okay, cool.
11: It all works out.
12: Yeah.
11: Somebody didn't carry the one.
12: Yeah, that's
11: what it was.
12: I also saw a new survey from The Economist and YouGov, and it indicates that, yes, Republicans are closing the gap with Democrats ahead of the midterm elections. And again, historically, the opposition party, the party that's out in the wilderness, has a good chance of taking especially the House of Representatives in the midterms. However, let's see, the latest poll conducted between June 3rd and June 15th, Republicans trailed Democrats by just 3 points. And so that's it's a 39 to 36. Nobody really has the clear advantage. And that tells me something that is a bigger problem for the Democrat Party right now.
11: Well,
12: this
11: I
12: is
11: think
12: a generic
11: too.
12: Poll. Yes. And, you know, polls have been wrong before, and I have no idea why. But other than, well, they're just not very good at it, or people aren't actually accurately telling people what they feel and what they think. But with the amount of just nonstop opposition to Trump in every mainstream news outlet, the fact that the Democrats on pretty much every generic ballot that I've seen are not running away with it tells you something about the mood in this country. There are a lot of people who don't really like Donald Trump. They don't like his style. They're disappointed in the cost of living issue, which is a serious issue for the president right now.
11: Yep, it
12: and
11: is.
12: Especially with the Iran stuff going on. I don't think anybody should downplay that as a headwind for the Republican Party. But also, man, people hate the Democrats.
11: Well, it's the loony fringe that hijacked the party, and that's all you see. That's what they represent now. Yeah.
12: Yeah.
11: And they're nuts. The sign people.
12: The sign people.
11: There's not enough of the sign people to make a difference.
12: Well, because, I mean, we had, what's her name? Joyce Beatty, I think, a Democrat representative who was thrilled that she was part of the effort to get Trump's name off of the Kennedy Center.
11: Oh, yeah.
12: And she compared herself to a civil rights activist.
11: Exactly, yes.
12: Like,
11: and then you got idiots like the Potato that are talking about it as it's the Berlin Wall's coming down.
12: Oh, that wasn't the Potato. That was Jim Acosta.
11: Jim
12: Acosta said that, yes, Trump's name being taken off of the Kennedy Center is like watching the fall of the Berlin Wall.
11: Yeah, Jim Acosta said that. And so you've got all this hyperbole going on.
12: And they're just psychotic, man, and they're doubling down on all of it.
11: Well, that's just it. That's what I think, you know, most normal people who just go about their business and pay their bills and raise their families and do all this stuff, look at the loons screeching and jumping up and down and think, I don't want to be a part of that.
12: Yeah.
11: I mean, you know, so by all means, keep it up. You know, that's what I want. I want more of it, if that's possible, yes.
12: Absolutely. Somebody get George Conway and an acoustic guitar, okay?
11: Yes, we need more warbling, yes.
12: All right, are you ready for your big trifecta,
11: Scott? Protest songs are not represented enough in our lives.
12: That's true, yeah. All right, it's time for your big trifecta.
11: Let's go. Let's rock and roll.
10: Are you ready?
13: One, two, buckle my shoe.
10: It's the three most important news stories of the day.
14: I hit the trifecta.
10: Well, at least according to Scott Robbins. It's the trifecta on the Markley, Van Camp, and Robbins Show.
12: Top story today, according to Scott Robbins. It is called the trifecta, and usually Casey Kasem is along for the ride, but he also has to shelter himself from the rain with Jamie Markley. All right, number three, you're saying the NBA could learn something from the World Cup crew?
11: Yeah, I mean, this is a new rule they put in place, and I kind of like it. I didn't even know about it because I don't really follow soccer. I know a lot about it. But really, the sport where people flop the most during the course of the game, trying to curry favor with an official and garner penalty flags against their opposition, is flopping. They do it a ton in soccer.
12: Oh, yeah.
11: The guy looks at you, falling down.
12: Yeah.
11: You know, writhing in pain on the ground. So they said, we're going to put a stop to this. So now if there's a questionable call, something like that, they look at the video replay. And they determine whether or not the player was actually touched or not. Well, they had that decision to make the other day, and it turns out the player flopped.
12: Mm.
11: So instead of assessing the penalty on the person they suspected was going to get the penalty, they assess it to the person who flopped.
12: I like that rule.
11: So you earned the penalty.
12: Yeah.
11: So now they're saying, why don't we do this in the NBA? We're tired of the flopping in the NBA.
12: Probably because it would just take too long. There's too many flops.
11: but once you instituted this thing, it'd stop or at least slow it down some. Yeah. I don't know. But they're saying that's one way to do it because people are pissed. I hear it all the time, the flopping that goes on every NBA game.
12: Yeah.
11: You know, LeBron James is king of it. I mean, he's a huge flopper.
12: I've seen somewhere a guy's elbow didn't even come within 6 inches of his face, and he falls
11: down.
12: He goes, like he's just been
11: holding his face.
12: Yeah.
11: Knock it off, man.
12: It's awesome.
11: I get it's part of the game, and usually you get the call, but still. Mm-hmm. Ridiculous.
12: All right.
11: And particularly if we can see it at home on the replay. When
12: right.
11: We can see it at home when we know
12: the
11: ref should know or have the ability to know anyway.
12: Yeah. All right. It's the top three stories of the day, according to Scott Robbins. We call it the trifecta. We are down to number two. Comedian Nate Bargatze. He's been targeted by lunatic lefties.
11: You know why? Because he went to the UFC fight.
12: Right.
11: He went to the that's his sin. He went to the UFC fight. I'm assuming he was invited to go to the UFC fight by the Trump administration. Well, the pearl clutchers are out of their minds right now again, saying that he's a Nazi for doing what he did.
12: Mm-hmm.
11: Now, keep in mind, his sin was going to the UFC fight. And he said in the past, I love the sport. He likes the sport.
12: Yeah.
11: He watches the sport. He's a fan of the sport. But that didn't stop that Seth Abersom said, nah, he said, I love the guy. I generally don't do boycotts, but I'm done with him. In 2026, if you don't know who the Nazis are yet, I don't need to hear any more from you.
12: Mm-hmm.
11: I only went to the 1936 Summer Olympic Games for the gymnastics, said another. This is going to be an expensive career decision, says William Benedict.
12: No, it's not.
11: His career's fine.
12: Yeah, it's not.
11: And it will continue to be.
12: Now, the Daily Beast had a write-up on it. I saw this just the other day. Where is Emmy-nominated comedian exposed as MAGA. Exposed as MAGA. That guy is, like, quite possibly the most apolitical guy.
11: Yes.
12: In comedy, right? In all of entertainment right now.
11: And I just want to say, you know, there are enough sane people in this country that enjoy your comedy, Nate. You're going to be fine.
12: Yeah, he's
11: Don't
12: fine.
11: Listen to the noise of these idiots. Right. Yes. They're just shrill and they're... The Nazi thing is what gets me. Everybody's a Nazi.
12: Blah, blah. Except for Graham Platner, who had a Nazi tattoo on his body.
11: But he's a good kind of Nazi. There are bad Nazis and good Nazis, and he's a good one.
12: Okay.
11: For some reason.
12: All right. And then finally, it's the trifecta. Top three stories of the day, according to Scott Robbins. Down to number one, the owner of the Knicks delivered a speech.
11: This is interesting. Knicks just won the championship at the NBA, by the way. But the New York Knicks owner, a guy by the name of James Dolan, wanted his team locked in for the playoffs. And he believed there was only one way to get that done. So he called a team meeting before the playoffs started. The owner of the team sits down with the team and delivers a speech that will go down in history. A speech where he asked the players to be like Spartans and deny themselves sex in order to keep the edge. He said, I had this idea. Maybe you should give up sex for the next 12 weeks. You don't have to give up sex for the next 10 weeks, but the Spartans did. You know who the Spartans are, he asked the group. They denied themselves to gain an edge. Get that edge, Dolan said. Go home. Talk to your wives. Don't tell them you're not going to have sex, and don't tell them it was my idea. But let them know that you're going to try not to. You have a commitment. You want to win this game. You want to stay focused. Hey, they won the championship.
12: I also don't think that that kind of rule applies to wives or longtime girlfriends. I think you could say, hey, you know, you got to keep your mind clear, so don't chase the flunkies, you know.
11: Yeah, hey, if they're knocking on the hotel room door, don't answer it,
12: yes.
11: Okay?
12: I think that's probably the more appropriate
11: Yeah, that
12: message,
11: might have something to do with it. But, hey, you know, whatever works. And just like the Spartans before they went into battle, they abstained, and yes. It worked for them.
12: Save your fluids. Yes,
11: yes, exactly.
12: That's the official
11: you're gonna
12: medical
11: need them.
12: Term.
11: Yes, you're going to need them coming up. Mm-hmm.
12: All right, that's the trifecta top three stories of the day, according to Scott Robbins. Good job, as always. We got Nimrods in the news coming up, and it involves a guy drinking, a half gallon of Jack Daniels.
11: Oh, boy.
12: Shooting a gun. We'll get to that next.

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2: All right, here we go. This is the Markley Van Camp and Robin Show. I'm Scott Robbins. David Van Camp is right over there. And Jamie Markley on special assignment. Hopefully back tomorrow. We'll find out.
1: Yeah.
2: We'll find out.
1: Well, of course, you can't turn on the TV without seeing an ad for some of those weight loss shots, right? They're everywhere. The
2: results. Yeah. Oh, gosh.
1: Well, and because they work for a lot of people, right? But, you know, the injections are no fun, and some people are a little skeptical of the side effects, which can get a tad messy. What is it that Mayim Bialik said, the actress from Big Bang Theory, that it was like it was just uncontrollable?
2: Yeah, explosive and all that.
1: Yeah. Explosive, yeah. Well, if you want the effects but don't want to deal with that, a doctor stepped in and created a weight loss supplement called Lean. It works like those shots, but no needles and not the unfortunate side effects. 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
1: That's right. All right. Senator John Kennedy, a Republican who is always good for a soundbite, reacting to his skepticism of the, or I guess expressing his skepticism of the Iran deal that the president is promoting right now.
15: Are you confident that Iran is going to give up its nuclear ambitions, or do you have any sort of skepticism?
16: Well, what? If you, how can I put this? Unless you were homeschooled by a day drinker, no one's confident that Iran's going to do anything, and it's unfair to hold anyone to that standard. So if you want to go print a headline, you know, Kennedy not confident, knock yourself out. But that's
1: confident. It's because you can't, because Iran has lied in the past.
2: Homeschooled by a day drinker. That's pretty good. That guy's always, I mean, whenever he leaves office, just do an entire book of his quotes.
1: Well, he's going to take over Prairie Home Companion, I think.
2: Oh, yeah.
1: Lake Wobegon.
2: Tell you, it's like going to homeschool with a day drinker. It don't make no sense.
1: It'll be, his broadcast will be called Lake Brain Begun. Okay? Stories of a liberal town. All right. Oh, man. All right. There's your news update here. Let's get to Nimrod's in the news, shall we?
2: Yeah, let's do it. Yeah.
17: When the going gets tough.
18: Damn it, this is too hard.
17: The dumb get dumber.
19: All right, Dean.
17: It's Nimrod's in the news on the Markley, Van Camp, and Robbins Show.
20: I love the poorly educated.
1: All right, well, you know, a lot of times people like to have fun at their birthday parties. They like to maybe have a couple of filled beverages.
2: Well, sure.
1: And sometimes that can get out of hand. Now, the story actually happened a couple of years ago, but the guy has now been convicted, sentenced for this. A guy in 2024 in California, his name is Justin Derek Jennings. He was celebrating his 39th birthday. Well, he drank an entire handle of Jack Daniels during that.
2: Oof.
1: That's about half a gallon of Jack Daniels.
2: Yeah, that's a lot.
1: Well, he got angry at his family, got disrespected, so he grabbed his gun and fired an entire mag into his own apartment. Family called the cops, but instead of settling down, Justin went to the second floor and started shooting at a police helicopter for over 20 minutes.
2: See, that's
1: imagine the hangover, waking up in jail the next day. Ooh, yeah. Buddy.
2: Ready to get shot.
1: Well, Justin has been, no one was hurt. Justin was sentenced to over 9 years in federal prison.
2: Oh, wow.
1: Judge said, hey, if your aim had been better, you could have hurt or killed the individuals in that helicopter. Well, yeah, thanks, Judge. That's why he's going away for several years.
2: See ya.
1: Buddy, happy birthday. This is the Markley Van Camp Run.
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26: ABC News, I'm Dave Packer. New details on an alleged plot to attack the UFC fight night at the White House. The plan, foiled by the FBI, allegedly called for using explosive drones to target buildings in the area. ABC News Chief Justice Correspondent Pierre Thomas.
27: Five people now under arrest.
28: It was a serious threat.
27: 19-year-old Tyson Proper from Knox County, Ohio, charged with conspiring against the United States and attempted murder, with other suspects from California, Nebraska, and Missouri, all charged with conspiracy to commit murder. The alleged plot discovered after Proper's mother contacted police just 4 days before the UFC event.
26: A wildfire that broke out in Spokane County, Washington, has quickly grown to a 200-plus acre wildfire threatening homes outside of Spokane in Albania. Demonstrators continue their third week of Flamingo Revolution protests against a planned luxury development on an environmentally sensitive stretch of coastline. This is ABC News.
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0: I'm Channel 2 Pinpoint Weather meteorologist Alden German. Sunny and hot again Wednesday. Highs in the middle 90s with breezy winds in the afternoon. A little bit milder on Thursday. Still sunny. Afternoon temperatures in the middle 80s.
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24: 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Commissioner Mike Krueger from CHASA.
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9: 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And so if you're very serious about the investing side of this discussion, then this is a great place to be. 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Victoria is with us. She is in Seattle. Hi, Victoria. How are you?
10: Hi, Dave. Thank you for taking my call.
9: Sure. What's up?
10: Yes, I'm just a little bit overwhelmed. I'm basically getting over a divorce where I owe over like $20,000, and $14,000 of it is kind of pertinent. It was a personal loan. They took me to small claims, and their intention is

0: to try to potentially garnish my wages. And I was wondering what your advice would be if I should get a HELOC to kind of get out from under all this divorce debt.
1: How is the divorce related to the small claims court?
0: Well, the person loaned me, so it was a friend, no longer a friend really, but they loaned me the money because I just didn't have it. And the divorce was just, we had to just keep going back to court. He kept just taking me back to court, and I had to get a lawyer. So they loaned me money.
1: So you borrowed money from a friend to pay for your divorce, and then you haven't paid back your friend, and now your friend is suing you?
0: Yeah, I haven't paid it all back. I tried to make payments, but then I lost
2: my job. So what do you make, Victoria?
0: So currently I make $52,000, but I'm going to be starting to make $72,800 starting
2: next. How long ago was this divorce?
0: The divorce finalized a year ago.
2: Okay. And how long have you been loaned this money?
0: About a year and a half.
2: So in the last year, how much have you paid towards the $14,000?
0: I paid like $1,000 because I lost my job, and I just, you know, I haven't been really making it with my, and that's what, you know, my old job, I wasn't making it. It was just very sporadic income, my old job.
2: How long have you had the new job, this $56,000 job?
0: The $52,000 job, I started May 10.
2: Oh, just the other day. Okay.
0: Yeah, and then.
2: Okay.
0: Yeah, so I've just been really struggling. I haven't.
2: Well, yeah, there's a couple things. Obviously, a judgment is final in the state of Washington, where you are, and then they execute on the judgment, which gives them the ability to take a lien on any assets, including doing garnishment on your wages in your state. Okay? Usually that takes a while. When was the judgment final in small claims?
0: The small claims, we had already previously mediated, and it was agreed that we were going to be on a payment plan. But now, because I have...
2: Because you didn't keep the agreement, now they're going to garnish you.
0: Now we're going back on the end of August to have a hearing, and then... But the person's intention wants to garnish my wages, but of course we're going to have a hearing about it.
2: Well, what they want is their money.
0: I understand.
2: And for different reasons, you've not paid them their money.
0: Yes, I understand.
2: Okay. And so it's not that their intent is to garnish you. Their intent is to try to get their money back. And you've never paid them in a year more than $1,000 because you lost job, you had a bad job, you finally got another job, and you made an agreement. On May 10th, you made the agreement? No, May 10th is when you started the job. I'm sorry. When did you make the mediation agreement?
0: A year ago.
2: Oh, so they've been sitting around waiting a year for you to keep your word from the mediation. And now they lost patience a year later, and they're going to come after you.
0: Mm-hmm.
2: That's fairly patient.
0: Okay.
2: If I was going after your throat, I would have come sooner.
0: Yeah. Okay. Well, I mean, so that's why I'm thinking, should I just get the HELOC to just pay them?
2: Yeah.
0: I have no other.
2: Yeah. That'd be a great idea. Or better than that, do you have an attorney, or you're working with this person's attorney, or what?
0: No, it's just pro se, just self.
2: Okay. But does he have or she have an attorney representing them?
0: No.
2: Okay, so both of you just walked up before Judge Judy and did this?
0: Yes.
2: Oh, crap. Okay, and I'm guessing that it's real tense between the two of you.
0: I mean, I can try again.
2: No, answer my question. Is it tense between the two of you?
0: Yes.
2: Yeah, I would think. Okay, because here's what I would normally do, and I don't think it'll work here, is I would ask their attorney what they would accept if we just wrote them a check. If I go borrow the money on a HELOC and write them a check, what's the minimum amount they'll accept to settle this debt? If this was a bank, they'd take a quarter on the dollar. you could settle it for $3,000 or $4,000. But this is a pissed off individual, so you may not get any discount. Okay? Mm-hmm. But yeah, if you have the ability to go borrow the money on a HELOC and pay them, I would.
0: Okay.
2: They were there for you in your time of need. You owe them the money. You have the ability to pay them the money by doing the HELOC. I'd go get a HELOC.
0: Okay.
2: Because the other thing is, this is taking a lot of stress on you. And when this person and this lawsuit and this mediation and all this garnishment is out of your life, you're going to sleep better. Would you agree?
0: Yeah.
1: Is there a possibility to go... Is your credit in such shambles that you couldn't go down to a local bank, local credit union, and get a personal line of credit for $14,000?
0: I don't know. I can try doing that, but like I have other, you know, the divorce just really put me in a big hole, so I still owe more than just the $14,000.
2: What else do you owe, Victoria?
0: I mean, I owe my credit card. I owe my old lawyer.
1: How much do you owe your old lawyer?
0: Like $3,000.
1: Because here's my fear: you're going to treat your HELOC just like you've treated this past friend and your past attorney, and you're going to end up losing your house.
0: No, I'm a single mom. I've been just trying to hold on. You know,
1: I got that. But if you take a HELOC out, what you're doing is you're putting your house on the block. That means you have to pay this off.
2: What
1: as
2: is
1: fast
2: your home?
1: As
2: what's your
1: possible.
2: Home worth?
0: My home is worth, I'd say, about $350.
2: And what do you owe?
0: And I own about $275.
2: Okay. And how much debt do you have? $14 and $3 to your lawyer, and how much on the credit card?
0: About $3.
2: Okay. And what other debt?
0: And then I have like a student loan.
2: How much?
0: And I have.
2: How much?
1: How much is the student loan?
0: My student loan, I'd say, is about $15,000.
2: Okay. All right. I want you to put the divorce in your rearview mirror. I want you to get your fight back. I want you to list these debts out. I want you to take 6 jobs and attack these debts and clean them up as fast as possible. So much has been happening to you, and now it's time for you to happen to things. No more victim. You're going to have to be a victor now. You're not a victim of the divorce. You're going to have to stand up and fight, girl, and fight your way through this. And you can do it.

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1: I'm Channel 2 Pinpoint Weather meteorologist Alden German. Sunny and hot again Wednesday. Highs in the middle 90s with breezy winds in the afternoon. A little bit milder on Thursday. Still sunny. Afternoon temperatures in the middle 80s.
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14: The process is ongoing, but one thing that's been consistent is their willingness to just really embrace what we're trying to become and the things that we're asking them to do, and we tell them why we're asking them to do them, and when we do, they just go 100% at it.
12: The topics you need to know.
13: For the Broncos to be considered front runners from the NFL crew at Fox, the buy-in has to be they believe Bo Nix is going to take it to that next level. 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
12: And the takes that get you fired up.
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2: ABC News, I'm Dave Packer. President Trump at the G7 continuing to tout his agreement with Iran. But officials in Washington are waiting to hear more. Republican Senator John Thune.
3: I think we're all hoping to get more information, more detail about that. I expect that'll be forthcoming.
2: A fast-spreading wildfire in Washington State's Spokane County. It's now charged over 200 acres charred there. The FBI revealing a plot targeting UFC fight night held at the White House. The FBI arresting at least five suspects. Their alleged plan calling for explosive drones and snipers targeting top government officials and wealthy spectators. Primaries in several states Tuesday in the closely watched Georgia Senate primary. The AP projecting Congressman Mike Collins defeated first-time candidate Derek Dooley, advancing to face incumbent Democratic Senator John Ossoff. The Supreme Court of Brazil has convicted Eduardo Bolsonaro, son of former President Jair Bolsonaro, of attempting to solicit interference from the Trump administration in his father's coup plot trial. This is ABC News.
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6: I'm Channel 2 Pinpoint Weather meteorologist Alden German. Sunny and hot again Wednesday. Highs in the middle 90s with breezy winds in the afternoon. A little bit milder on Thursday. Still sunny. Afternoon temperatures in the middle 80s.
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0: Welcome back to the Ramsey Show in the Fairwinds Credit Union Studio. 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Jessica is in Austin, Texas. Hi, Jessica.
24: How are you?
0: Better than I deserve. What's up in your world?
24: Yeah, so I have been married to my husband 16 years now. We have 4 kids. I'm contemplating if we should divorce or not. We are completely drowning in debt. Our mortgage is in forbearance. He hasn't filed taxes in 3 years. It's just like snowball one thing after the next, right? Like $48,000 in debt. I don't know what to do.
0: What do you make?
24: I make about $30,000 a year. I work at a school.
0: What does he make?
24: Well, he's been out of work since December, and he told me he was leaving in March to go out of state to work with some friends, and he really hasn't sent me anything.
25: Is he still gone?
24: Yes, he's still gone.
25: So if behavior is a language, has he told you through his actions, I'm leaving you?
24: Yeah, I mean, in March, we went to our marriage counseling session. We'd been going for 6 years, and after about 5 minutes of me talking, he ended up leaving and told me he was done.
25: And it sounds like he's followed through on that. He left you. He's left the house.
24: I agree, but then he flew home last week to see our kids for their birthdays and basically was like, I still love you. I don't want to get a divorce. But then he left again, and he's been gone for a week and a half now, and I've only heard from him once.
25: Yeah. I hate this for you. I think it's just it sounds to me, just as a neutral third-party guy, I'm just a dude on the radio, It seems really clear to me what's happened.
24: Right.
25: And being home for a couple of days or one day, seeing the kids, them being excited he got home, you seeing him kind of surprised. I can even go that with him that he liked the idea of that.
24: Right.
25: But his actions are not of a man who wants to be married and build a life with somebody. His actions are not of somebody who wants to be a present father.
0: Is he sending checks?
25: No, he didn't send any money.
24: No, he hasn't sent me.
25: Yeah, so I think it's metabolizing this awful, heartbreaking truth. He left you.
0: Do you have any idea what he makes?
25: Nothing, I don't
24: think. Well, right now he's not really making anything. He told me that he and some friends out of state wanted to start up their own company, and basically all the money that they've been making has been put back into the company. He said that he paid off a few bills in March. In May. But in reality, I paid like 90% of the bills in May, and I've paid at least a quarter of them for June. But I can't really afford to continue to pay anything else. Our mortgage is put into forbearance. We owe $15,000.
0: What's your home worth?
24: Well, it looks like we still owe $403,000. We bought it for $421,000, but
0: what's it worth
24: we
0: today?
24: Owe $15,000. The realtor came by and pretty much said because there's a ton of unfinished projects, he could probably sell it for $430,000. But okay. He said if we get all the projects done,
0: so you would basically get out of it even.
24: Yeah, but with having that realtor over, discovered that only his name is on the house.
0: I don't think that matters in Texas.
24: Yeah, I'm not sure.
25: Yeah, I think you're going to be okay on that.
0: Yeah. And you've been married 16 years. I think you have marital rights to that house.
25: Yeah. And let's back up a little bit. This is not a person of integrity, your husband. He hadn't paid taxes in 3 years. I promise you. He hasn't told you the truth about everything over the course of 16 years. Is that true?
24: Yes.
25: Okay, so I wouldn't believe him.
24: Which is why I've been in therapy for
25: 6 years. Yeah, I wouldn't believe him if he suddenly started telling you he's got to reinvest all this money. Here's the truth. You'd have no idea where he is and what he's doing.
24: Exactly.
25: And so all you can deal with is you. The only person you can control right now is you. And right. I feel like you're attached to a weight that's pulling you underwater, and the weight occasionally says, I want to swim. But you're the one paying the price for that right now.
24: Yeah, I mean, we're completely trauma bonded. He got shot in 2022, and it completely shook our family.
25: I got that. I got that. But listen, be very careful. Be careful of what I would call therapy speak, internet speak, all that kind of stuff right now.
0: The bottom line is your husband's not been home,
25: and
0: he's not sent any money home for a long time. After he walked out of the marriage counselor's office and said, I'm done.
25: And you got four kids who are hungry.
0: That's real.
25: Yes.
24: Right.
0: That's not on TikTok. That's real.
25: That's real.
24: Right. Exactly. Right. Yeah.
25: And so the question before you is, forget the diagnostics, forget the trauma, but all that stuff. The question you got to ask yourself, and this is a hard one, what are you going to do now?
24: Well, that's what I'm calling you for. I can't afford to leave. I can barely afford to take care of me or the kids right now. I can barely afford gas to get myself to go to work right now.
0: You could live in a much cheaper place than that house.
24: Oh, I mean, I'm going to have to.
0: Yeah.
24: We owe $15,000 on it.
0: I know.
25: Yeah.
0: And somebody's making the payments now, aren't they?
25: No, it's in forbearance.
0: No, forbearance is you make a payment and a half.
24: No, we haven't made any payment. We owe $15,000.
0: That's not forbearance. That's default.
25: Are you in foreclosure?
24: Well, no, the paperwork that I have, it says forbearance.
0: Okay, forbearance is when you're making your payment plus some to catch up on your back payments. You are not doing that.
24: Mm-mm.
0: You're not in forbearance. Okay?
24: Okay.
0: You're in default. How long has it been since y'all paid a payment?
24: March.
0: Okay, you're in default. You need to get this house on the market today. You're going to lose it.
24: Right.
0: And then you're going to get...
24: How do I do that when it's in his name? Because I had two realtors come over, and they both told me that all the projects need to be done. And
0: you're not going to do the projects. You don't have any money, and you don't have anybody to do the projects. So you need to put the house on the market, and you need to sell it now. and you need to call him and tell him that we're selling the house and that I'm having a divorce. I'm having divorce papers filed on you.
25: That may be the only way you can get your name on there is through divorce settlement.
0: I'm not sure there's any money. I don't care. I don't know if you want your money and name on it.
24: Right.
0: It's not going to bring enough to cover the bills. And if it does, you know, we'll argue about it then. But
25: if she puts on the market and he says, I don't want to sell it from afar, can he do that if he's his only name on there?
0: That'll be up to her divorce attorney.
25: Right. Okay.
0: To convince him.
25: So, yeah, you may have to get a decree.
0: He has four children. And by the way, there's child support due. And probably alimony. I don't know if they do alimony in Texas or not, but I know they do child support. And so child support doesn't care if you want to reinvest back into your company.
25: Yeah.
0: The law doesn't care. It says you have four children that need to be fed. That's what it says. And since March, that ain't cool.
25: Yeah.
0: That ain't cool.
25: And Jessica, can we
0: say that?
25: I hate
0: this
25: for you, man. I hate this for you.
0: Yeah.
25: Golly.
0: Daddy needs to be feeding the babies. Time to do it, bud. So you don't get to go off and play with your friends in another land. Not how this works. You made babies, you get to feed them. That's how a functioning society works, and we that are functioning will make you do that, and we should. So, yeah.
25: Jeez. I'm sorry, Jessica.
0: I'm sorry you're going through this. I think you're done, hon.

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0: The rich get rich and the poor get poorer. Most of the time when you hear someone say that, they're trying to make the point that they are stuck and that all the opportunity is gone and capitalism has ruined their life. But if you actually think about that saying, you could ask yourself, okay, if that's true, why is it true? The rich get richer because the rich keep doing the stuff that got them rich. Rich people stuff, like live on less than you make, stay out of debt, be generous, be in agreement with your spouse. This is what rich people do. That's how they got rich, and they keep doing rich people stuff, and it makes them richer. Poor people, there's two reasons people are poor. One is, in America, anyway, in the United States of America, where poor people are some of the richest people in the world. But in America, there's two reasons people are poor. One is they're being oppressed, and some jerk, some predator, is taking advantage of them and holding them down. That is real. That happens all the time. And, in other words, if you drive down the poor end of town, you'll see payday lenders, tote-the-note car lots, rent-to-own, pawn shops. You don't see those in the rich end of town because they wouldn't stay in business because rich people don't do that stuff. That's poor people stuff. That's people taking advantage of poor people, right? The other reason poor people are poor is when I was poor. Actually, I was not poor. I was just broke. Mike Todd said that there's a difference between being poor and being broke. Poor is a state of mind. Broke is I'm just passing through. I ain't going to stay here. I'm going to do something to get out. I've been broke a couple times in my life. So when I started and then when I went broke. So if you do broke people stuff, you'll continue to be broke. If you do rich people stuff, you'll continue to be rich. Let me tell you, what if you're going to win at anything, what you have to do. You have to have a plan to win and execute on the plan. In money,

0: That's called doing a budget. You lay out and you tell your money what to do because you want it to do something good instead of just pissing it away. Thank God it's Friday. Oh, God, it's Monday, said all the broke people. Just take it easy. And they mean it. Don't take it easy. Get up off your butt and kill something and drag it home. Have a plan. This is where the Every Dollar Budgeting app came from. It is the detailed plan that will help you execute the stuff we teach here if you want to do things on purpose, if you want to do rich people stuff. You can download it for free in the App Store or in Google Play. Mike is with us in Austin, Texas. Hey, Mike, what's up?
1: Hey, Dave, how are you?
0: Better than I deserve. How can I help?
1: Yeah, Dave, I'm considering retiring sometime in the next 6 months to a year.
0: Fun.
1: And I've spent some time, you know, learning to invest a way that worked for me. I made some mistakes early on. And this will be the first time that I've, instead of contributing and having that monthly income for my monthly cost of living expenses, that I'll actually, instead of contributing to retirement or to an investment account, that I'm actually going to be withdrawing from my cost of living. Mm-hmm. And I'm wanting to see if there's things that I can avoid up front, that I, lessons learned that I had to learn the hard way early on when I was younger, when I was investing.
0: How much do you have in your nest egg?
1: When I start withdrawing. Without the house, about $7.8
0: million. Way to go, stud! I'm so proud of you. Oh, man. Yeah.
2: Mike, I thought you were, after you set that up, I thought you were going to say you had about $30,000.
0: So what is that 7.8 in? Is that all in retirement accounts?
1: It's in 401k, it's in index funds, mm-hmm. and then some stocks, and then a couple years of cash.
0: Okay. All right. Very cool.
2: When's the last time you did a cartwheel? Because if you haven't done one recently, you should start.
0: Way to go, man. How much of this did you inherit?
1: None.
0: Yeah, look at you. I'm so proud of you. Well done, sir. Well, you need to sit down with your financial advisor. I'm sure you have one. And ask them what the tax-efficient withdrawals are. The least efficient.
1: Right. That's my big question.
0: Yeah, the least efficient. How old are you?
1: 55.
0: Okay.
1: Yes, sir.
0: Well, you're not going to be able to touch your 401ks, as you know, until after 59 and a half, but you don't want to touch them anyway because everything you're withdrawing there is going to be ordinary income, as you know. And if you've got some index funds that have appreciated, your withdrawals on that will be at capital gains rate. So that's pretty tax efficient. You probably have some stocks that you could begin to liquidate that the gains would be at capital gains rate because you've held them more than a year. And so capital gains rate, what's your income?
1: About 350.
0: Yeah. If you break that, I believe it used to be 400. I think it may be 450 now. Then you get into a 20% capital gain instead of a 15. But talk to your tax advisor, your financial advisor. But I think you're going to liquidate the non-401k stuff first. And you're not going to liquidate anything. Okay. You're probably just going to take the income off of it, the growth.
1: Yeah, I just want what I need to live on monthly.
0: Now, how much have you got, say, in index funds?
1: I would say about $4 million.
0: Okay. And so, you know, the market is already up just under 10% for the year on index funds. Mm-hmm. Okay.
1: Right.
0: Which would be $400,000 so far this year, which is more than you need.
1: Right.
0: Okay. So you could live off of a portion of the income created from the index funds easily and have very minimal taxes on that. Having said that, I want you to also sit with your tax advisor and your financial advisor and begin a strategy to start moving some of the 401k money on a steady stream into Roth and pay taxes on it now.
1: Okay.
0: Because how much is in 401k again?
1: About $3 million.
0: Okay. So that's going to roughly, if it's in good mutual funds, it's going to double about every 7 years.
1: Right.
0: So when you're 62, that's $6 million. When you're 69, that's $12 million. And all of that is taxable at ordinary income.
1: Right.
0: and taxable to your kids at ordinary income. It sucks. Mm. And you've got required minimum distributions at 73, 72 and a half.
1: That's right.
0: Okay, RMDs. Right. So because of that, I'm 66, or getting ready to be. I have years ago moved everything into Roth and went ahead and paid taxes on it before it doubled. So all the doubling has zero taxes.
1: Yeah,
0: and the inheritance has zero taxes.
1: That's great. Okay.
0: Because Roth is inherited tax as well. So and I don't have RMDs.
1: Right.
0: Because it's in Roth. Wow. So I want you to begin to move that $3 million at a steady pace and pay some taxes to do it to Roth, because before it doubles and triples and quadruples, I want it to be in tax-free growth, and all that doubling and quadrupling and so forth will be. Dadgum, son!
2: Okay, so if I'm Mike,
0: 7.8.
2: I think I would cash out stocks today and pay it all in one lump sum now if I could. Would that be dumb?
0: No, it would not be dumb. Depending on...
2: I guess the capital gains might kill me on the tax sale.
0: He's already making 400, so... Yeah, probably not be dumb, because you're probably maxed out on taxes either way. Your RMDs are going to max you out on taxes. So, yeah.
2: That'd be one painful check to write.
0: These numbers are so big that it changes the equations. Yeah, very cool. Whew. Yeah, I think you might be right, John. But I change everything to Roth instantaneously every time I get anything that's not Roth. And so I just go ahead and pay the taxes right then.
2: Yeah.
0: And so... There's a case to be made to move the whole $3 million this year to Roth.
2: And just bite that bullet. It's one ugly tax payment, and you'll never make one again. On that money.
0: Yeah, if you keep putting money in 401k, you got to change that to Roth as well and go with that. Your match is never in Roth, and so you got to convert it to Roth at the end of the year every year. That's what I do. But, yeah. Whew. Wow.
2: Well done, brother.

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1: I'm Channel 2 Pinpoint Weather Meteorologist Alden German. Sunny and hot again Wednesday. Highs in the middle 90s with breezy winds in the afternoon. A little bit milder on Thursday. Still sunny. Afternoon temperatures in the middle 80s.
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22: Today's question comes from Sierra in Mississippi. Sierra writes, I've been engaged for 3 years, but after finding out last weekend that my fiance cheated on me, I called off the wedding. He had talked me into financing our $8,000 wedding rings and now refuses to help pay them off. The debt is in my name. Would it be smart to get another loan to pay off these rings if the current interest is really high? I have 4 kids to support, so every cent that comes into my account matters. I just want to move forward. How do I do it? Yeesh. Honestly, Sierra, here's what I would do. You did a big, hard, scary thing by saying I'm worth more getting married to somebody who's not going to cheat on me. So I'm not doing this.
21: Good for you.
22: Good, yeah, exactly. Good for you.
21: Smart girl.
22: The next sentence, he talked me into financing our $8,000 wedding rings. I would stop right there, and I'd reframe this as, I chose to finance our $8,000 wedding rings. Take full ownership of every action you took. And then that reframes this whole thing. I made a big decision that I'm worth more than this, and that big decision also came with a financial cost because I chose to finance expensive wedding rings. And I'm going to be in charge of dealing with what comes next. And I get, man, you got 4 kids. It's just brutal. It's brutal. But getting another loan to cover up another, it's just, you're just going to compound this issue. I would.
21: Number one, we're going to sell the rings.
22: Sell the rings and then pay the difference. That's what I would do.
21: Yeah, sell the rings and pay the difference as fast as you can.
22: Yeah.
21: Now, there's two other things I'd add to it. Number one, I don't know how long you've had the rings. We don't know that in this particular email. I'd swing back by that jewelry store, ask for the manager, the owner, if it's a local store, and tell them your story. And say, I have 4 children. The guy's a bum. He cheated on me. And you don't owe me anything, but would you help me? Mercy. Would you give me some credit, buy them back? Will you help me get out of this mess? Can I put them in here on consignment and get the most for them at a retail setting versus pawning them? You know, help me. And don't come in there acting like the jewelry store did something wrong. They didn't. They did what jewelry stores do. They sold you rings and you financed them, and that's them. That's on you. But just ask the owner or the manager for some mercy, some help. I think you'll find yourself a listening ear, because they sell wedding rings, and they might sell you another one someday. And if they take care of you, guess who's going to hear about it? Everyone you know. You're going to say nice things about those people, and you would, and you should. That's thing number one. Thing number two is, I don't know what all is going on here, but I'm pretty pissed at this guy right this second.
22: Mm-hmm.
21: And so I would, let's just pretend. I'm going to make something up, okay? She has 4 kids. These aren't a couple of 18-year-olds, okay? So I'm going to pretend he has some money, and he's a jerk and won't pay his part of the rings. I'm going to pretend that for a second. And so then I'm going to ask a family friend that's an attorney to contact him and let him know that we're going to sue him for breach of contract because he breached our marriage contract when he cheated on me, and the settlement is $8,000. I'm just going to mess with him just for the fun of it. I'm not really going to do it, but I'm actually going to make him think I'm going to do it just to have some fun here. But now, if he's a broke jerk and he's just out digging ditches or whatever, leave him alone. It's not worth the trouble. But I'm just going to pretend that he has a big old pile of money. He's driving a fancy car, and he don't want the hassle of Sierra being all up in his business. So between those two things, maybe we can add a little edge to this and get you out of these rings. Wow. One I go for mercy, the other one I go for the throat.
22: Go for blood.
21: Please give me mercy. I'm going to kill you, by the way.
22: I want to harp on this line. I just want to move forward, but how do I do it?
21: That's good.
22: Take action.
21: That's good. Take action.
22: Take action.
21: Don't sit and look at the rings. Don't keep them in your house.
22: Get
21: rid of them.
22: Don't use his name in your house anymore.
21: And lay out a game plan. Yeah. And if you do this attorney thing, I'm half joking, I'm half not. But if you did something like that, make it real quick and it's over and it's in the rearview mirror. Just see if we can get him write a check just for the fun of it. Because he actually morally, ethically does owe this back because he's the one that breached the contract. Actually, if you really want to be technical about it. So I'm talking about the law. I'm talking about ethics.
22: Well, do you have a contract if you shake hands on a...
21: That's a contract.
22: On a...
21: Not worth the paper it's written
22: engagement.
21: On.
22: Engagement?
21: Yeah.
22: it's
21: a contract.
22: A lot.
21: It is a contract. You made a promise. And based on that promise, there was a financial transaction.
22: Yeah.
21: And so there's damages. And I'm not an attorney. I'm just going to have some fun with it.
22: It just happened to be $8,000.
21: I'm going to make a legal case out of it, even if there's not one.
22: I would say move forward and
21: leave it alone.
22: Don't say his name again in your house. That means I'm going to own that I sign my name to.
21: Yeah. Quick as you can.
22: This financing.
21: Quick as you can, move on past this. Your heart's broken.
22: I do love the idea of going back and looking the jewel in the eye. They may tell you to leave. What's the worst case scenario? You're going to get back in your car in the same situation. You're not out anything. But man, it's worth asking for mercy. That's cool.
21: Kirsten is in Orlando. Hi, Kirsten. How are you?
0: Hi, Gabe. I'm good. How are you guys?
21: Better than we deserve. What's up?
0: Okay, so I just have some little questions. Me and my husband opened up a company about 3 years ago now. It has flourished into something we never expected it to, kind of, just dreamed of it to. I just want to know if I'm doing the right thing by paying him what we need, because we do have credit card debt and stuff, car loans, excavator loan, that kind of things, house loan. So I'm just trying to figure out if I'm...
21: Yeah, because everybody has an excavator loan. What in the world?
0: I know.
21: I'm guessing you got in the dirt moving business, right?
0: We own a natural gas and propane company. So we install the gas lines for generators, cook stoves, water heaters, that
21: So
0: kind
21: you
0: of
21: bought
0: thing.
21: A backhoe. So, yeah. An
0: kind
21: excavator.
0: Of, yeah.
21: Yeah. Okay. What'd you pay for the excavator to dig a $400 ditch?
0: We paid about $37,000 for it. We financed
21: a lot
0: it,
21: of ditches.
0: Yes. We did it when we first opened up the company, because to put some of these tanks in the ground, you can't hand dig them. So,
21: no, but you could rent one.
0: Yes, but we were spending about $10,000 a month renting one.
21: No, you weren't.
22: $10,000?
0: It was about $600 a day.
21: If you were spending $10,000 a month, why didn't you just pay cash in 3 months?
0: Because we didn't know what to do with the money.
21: But you still didn't know. Okay. So what is the profits on your propane tank business?
0: So profit was close to $100,000 last year.
21: Okay. And that's what you paid taxes on. That was the profit.
0: Yes.
21: And that was before or after you paid your husband a salary for running the business?
0: After.
21: What does he get paid?
0: We pay him about $1,500 a week.
21: Okay, so another $72,000. So include your household income from this business would be $172,000.
0: Yes.
21: And how much debt do you have?
0: We have quite a bit. We were young and dumb. We had credit cards. This week alone, we paid about $6,500 just in credit card debt.
21: Mm-hmm.
0: Just from the cash savings we've had over the years, just stuffing it away. We still have a remaining amount.
21: I'll tell you what, hang on. I'm going to have to get the rest of this story because I got right down in the middle of it and I can't get to the end of it in the next 20 seconds.

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3: ABC News, I'm Dave Packer. New details on an alleged plot to attack the UFC fight night at the White House. The plan foiled by the FBI, allegedly called for using explosive drones to target buildings in the area. ABC News Chief Justice Correspondent Pierre Thomas.
4: Five people now under arrest. It was a serious threat. 19-year-old Tyson Proper from Knox County, Ohio, charged with conspiring against the United States and attempted murder. With other suspects from California, Nebraska, and Missouri, all charged with conspiracy to commit murder. The alleged plot discovered after Proper's mother contacted police just 4 days before the UFC event.
3: A wildfire that broke out in Spokane County, Washington, has quickly grown to a 200-plus acre wildfire threatening homes outside of Spokane in Albania. Demonstrators continue their third week of Flamingo Revolution protests against a planned luxury development on an environmentally sensitive stretch of coastline. This is ABC News.
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7: I'm Channel 2 Pinpoint Weather meteorologist Alden German. Sunny and hot again Wednesday. Highs in the middle 90s with breezy winds in the afternoon. A little bit milder on Thursday. Still sunny. Afternoon temperatures in the middle 80s.
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0: Welcome back to the Ramsey Show in the Fairwinds Credit Union studio. Elizabeth is in Grand Rapids. Hi, Elizabeth. How are you?
20: Oh, I'm good. How are you?
0: Better than I deserve. What's up?
20: I have a quandary. My husband and I have been in our house for 5 years, and I'm on Social Security, and we have 2 separate bank accounts, and I'm afraid to put my Social Security in the bank because he won't pay the mortgage. Should I put my Social Security in the bank with our joint account?
0: How old are you guys?
20: He's 56 and I'm 55.
21: How long have y'all been living like this?
0: Did you say 66 and 65?
21: 56.
0: How are you getting Social Security at 55?
20: I'm disabled. Okay. I'm on disability.
0: So you have SSI coming in. What's the nature of your disability?
20: Seizures and epilepsy.
0: Wow. How long have you been facing that, kiddo?
20: I found out back in 95 I was diagnosed, but wow. 2015.
0: Okay, and he is 57, and he makes what? How much money does he make?
20: He's 56, and he makes $23 an hour, and he's also on DoorDash during the day. And I'm settled with the mortgage, and he's not giving any.
0: Why?
20: He doesn't. He's trying to figure it out. That's all he gives me.
0: He needs time to figure it out.
20: He's been saying that since he bought the house, and it's almost been 5 years.
0: Okay. Well, while you're figuring it out, go get another place to live, because I'm not going to let you stay here anymore.
21: It sounds like you've made peace with this arrangement. If It doesn't sound healthy, but if that's the world that you choose to inhabit, no, I would not put money in an account where he's going to spend it, and I'm going to get kicked out of the house.
20: Okay. I mean, I'm hearing from my family that I shouldn't be paying the mortgage, and he should be because he's my husband.
0: How about both of you should be putting all of your money in the account, and both of you should be deciding what is happening to our money, which includes paying the mortgage on our house? That's what normal, healthy people do. Y'all are whacked.
20: No, he is. I mean, he's...
0: No, you put up with it, which makes you whack.
20: Well, I've been told that, and we almost lost the house, like, not even, in fact, the year of COVID, we were on forbearance, and it was like, I left them
0: twice. Why would you be on forbearance? You had Social Security coming in, whether COVID came in or not.
20: I know.
0: And you were the one paying the bill.
20: Yeah.
0: Why did the bill not get paid?
20: Because he's the primary signer.
0: No. And you're the one who's paid the bill for 5 years. Right?
20: Right.
0: So during COVID, why were you not the one paying the bill?
20: Because I was with my family, and he was unemployed at the time. And after I pay the mortgage, I'm left with almost nothing.
21: I know, but you're talking about your home. Like, me and my two college roommates talked about our little townhome that we shared in college.
20: Right, right.
21: Like, hey, man, I bought pizza, so you got to pay the light bill. And no, the water. It's.
20: I know.
0: How long y'all been married?
20: 16 long years in September.
21: I mean, so this is the world y'all have co-created together. And it sounds like it's annoying to you, but not annoying enough to leave it, right?
20: People told me to leave him.
0: But we're not telling you to leave him. There's not a good way for you to manage the situation that you told us about, because the situation you told us about is a bad situation. There's not a good way to manage a bad situation. So the proper thing to do, and I don't think y'all are going to do it, but if I wanted to say, all right, Elizabeth and her husband of 16 long years are going to learn to work together for the good of Elizabeth and her husband, and we're going to put our money together, and we're going to put our spending together, and that includes paying all of our bills. Who's going to buy the mustard? We're both buying the mustard. We're both paying the house. Everything goes in one pile, and we work that together, and we have good communication, and we talk about things. Y'all aren't anywhere near that. You're not even on that planet. So, and I don't know if I don't think I can get you there, but if I could talk you guys into it, that's what I would talk you into. Because that's the only thing that there is going to work here. Otherwise, you know, if you put your money into an account that he has access to, he's going to blow it, and then the house doesn't get paid because you get to pay the house. But I don't know why you're tolerating this level of misbehavior, that you use up your entire Social Security check to pay the house payment and your husband is contributing nothing to that. That is just not, that's not right. And so
21: it lacks fidelity.
0: I would have a duck fit. You know, you ever seen a duck have a fit?
21: What's a duck fit?
0: Right? I mean, it's just, I'd have a duck fit. There'd be a problem, right?
21: Next time you get mad in a meeting, Dave, I'm just like, Dave, that sounds like a duck fit.
0: Yeah, that's what it sounds like sometimes when I'm mad in a meeting. But yeah, I mean, I'm not, some things need to change here, Elizabeth, and you are going to be the cause of the change, or you're going to tolerate the lack of change,
1: right?
0: One of the two. So far, you've tolerated the lack of change. And then you've got to decide if that's going to continue to be the script in your all's life. Matthew is in Pittsburgh. Hey, Matthew, what's up?
9: Hi, Dave. Thank you for all the wonderful work you do for everybody. Thank you and your staff. I really appreciate it. Thanks for taking my call. So sure. I have a question regarding just remaining healthy in my financial goals and how much is too much. So right now, collectively, we have about $280,000 in debt. $210,000 of that is the house. We're on baby step two. I plan on having all the debt except for the house paid off by August of 2029. Hopefully, when extra comes in, I can get more thrown toward that. And then the house paid off within 8 more years after that and be completely debt-free by the time I'm 52.
0: What's your household income?
9: About $145,000 a year.
0: Okay. And you're talking about paying $22,000 a year?
9: Yeah, 3 years. So we all... Yeah.
0: Why? Why not more?
9: We also started a small business because my wife's goal is to work from home, no longer work outside of the home. I'm sorry.
0: That's great. Does it make money?
9: Yes. We started back in January, and it's currently making about $1,000 a month.
0: Is that the 100 part of the 145,000?
9: Yes.
0: Okay, so if you make 145,000, why can you not put more than $22,000 towards debt?
9: Well, some of that is going back into the business, so I had to...
0: Then you're not making $145,000.
9: Yeah, I was
0: talking. Is the business making a profit of $1,000 after reinvestment or not?
9: No. Okay. I'm sorry.
0: We don't open a business that's sucking money when we're in debt. This business needs to make money now. She quit her job to spend money. No, we're not doing that.

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0: Hey guys, George Camel here. 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
1: To most people, coach speak is this.
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0: Emily is in Oklahoma City. Hi, Emily. How are you?
1: I'm good. How are you?
0: Better than I deserve. What's up?
1: Good. So my dad passed away recently, and he left me quite a bit of money. Thank you. And my fiance and I agree that it's my inheritance, but he's concerned about the financial imbalance between us. And he came from divorce, and that woman took advantage of him. And so I feel like he's kind of like operating out of fear. So I'm trying to figure out what fairness looks like in our marriage and what your advice would be.
0: A prenup.
1: Yeah. So we have that.
0: Okay.
1: We have that going.
0: What does the prenup say about the future growth of wealth, not the current state?
1: So I'm not sure. I've met with the lawyers.
0: Oh.
1: We're saying that the trust that my dad has left is mine. I'm going to be creating a trust where all of this is going into.
0: Okay.
1: And I guess from his side, he wants to create his own trust, and he feels like he needs to catch up. Like he's not.
0: No, he doesn't.
1: My dad.
0: He can't catch up.
1: My dad loves him.
0: Unless
1: I know.
0: He's going to do something stupid trying to catch up.
2: How much money did your dad leave you?
1: Over $5 million.
0: Yeah. He doesn't catch up.
2: Yeah.
0: So the trust just sits over here as a third thing. There's you making money, and y'all build money together. There's your husband, future husband, making money, building money together. He doesn't need a trust. He doesn't need money.
1: He does a little bit. He does anesthesia, so we have pretty good income together.
0: Our incomes is our incomes, and we share those, and we share what we do with those going forward. Mm-hmm. He does not need a trust, and he does not need to catch up. The trust is sitting over here to the side. The two of you build a life together with your incomes. I wouldn't fool with that in the thing, and I would let the trust, he has no access to that in the event of divorce. But anytime you get ready to use money, you're going to use it for us.
1: Yes.
0: And so if we decide to buy a lake house later for $1 million, and this trust has grown to $10 million, and I pull $1 million out and buy us a lake house, that's fine. The lake house is in the name of the trust, but we are going to use it for our family, our kids, and our grandkids, and whatever. I'm making up something, okay? But you can use some of the trust money for the benefit of the family, and the stuff still stays in the name of the trust. And so the money, the $5 million, and any growth it turns into stays yours. But keep it over to the side, and then y'all just combine everything else, and

0: quit trying to be, you know, like he has to catch up.
1: Yeah, that's it. That's ego talking.
0: Yeah.
2: I think it's more so like if we were to get divorced, he...
0: Exactly.
2: He wants to have enough money for himself. I don't know.
0: No.
2: I guess it's
0: he does not need a prenup. You do.
2: Yeah.
0: He doesn't have any money.
2: Yeah.
1: And he's an anesthesiologist. If y'all get divorced, he's both going to be fine.
0: He's going to make a lot of money. Yeah. We're going to make a lot of money together. You're marrying an anesthesiologist. He's making $400 a year, right?
2: Around $300.
0: Well, he should be making $400. Okay.
1: but he's a CRNA,
2: so it's a little bit different, but they do the same job.
1: Hear what Dave said that's really important. There's this thing over here, but y'all are building a life together.
2: Mm-hmm.
1: Right?
0: The fact that $5 million landed in your lap has changed the way you all were talking about your future.
2: Yes.
0: And it shouldn't have.
1: Don't let it.
2: Yeah.
0: It sits over there by itself, and then you guys still have the future you would have had together.
1: One checking account.
0: We have an income.
1: Right.
0: Okay? Mm-hmm. I made all of the income in the Ramsey household for the last 40 years. Mm-hmm. My wife has not earned a dime, but we have a great income, and there is no prenup on that income. We don't have a prenup anyway. We started with nothing, but the point is, and we went back a couple times, but anyway, so he has an income that's bigger than yours, but that doesn't matter. That's not in the discussion. That would not even been a discussion had the $5 million not dropped in your lap.
2: So
0: it doesn't need to be a discussion now.
1: Y'all aren't competing with each other financially.
0: No, we're combining everything except the five. And the five sits over here as a separate entity, and it grows, and we handle the investments on that. And we may use some of the money to buy something that the family, you and your husband and future kids, if you have any, all that kind of stuff, are all going to do together. That's all great. There's nothing wrong with that. But you need a prenup. That's all. That's all.
2: Okay.
0: Very simple. Don't get.
2: Yeah.
0: Everybody has a trust because we don't trust. No, that's not good.
2: Yeah.
0: No, I don't. He doesn't need a trust just because he's an anesthesiologist, and he's not even a real one. He's just a CRNA. I'm kidding. But
1: ooh, that was a diss.
0: Well, I mean, he got a $100,000 pay cut while I was talking to him. So. Yeah.
1: So in many ways that prenup just it builds a wall around that money, and we know it's there. Great, and we're going to move forward. If she's presenting this as, I'm going to have this money that I can spend however I want, whenever I want to.
0: No.
1: He has a right to feel like, hey, there's an inequity here. Like, I feel like you're building the secret life over here, and then you come home to this life that we're building.
0: Any money you take across the wall to use for personal use
1: is
0: ours.
1: That's right. It's ours.
0: Yeah. With the exception of if you bought something like a piece of real estate, if you bought a lake house in the name of the trust, pay cash for it, and then we enjoy the lake house together, that could still stay in the name of the trust. But if you're going to pull money out of this to buy a car, we're not putting the car in the name of the trust. We're just going to buy a car.
1: Right.
0: And it's part of the marital property at that point.
1: But
0: I just keep this real clean and simple.
1: Tell me if this is
0: very combined.
1: So if Sheila, my wife, got $5 million and we signed a prenup to protect that money, and we started talking about, hey, it would be awesome if we had a lake house. And she said, well, let's pull from this thing.
0: Mm-hmm.
1: I would want that lake house in our name. Why would we keep that lake house in that trust?
0: Because it was the trust money that bought it.
1: Okay.
0: And you know, if you're going to say the trust is hers upon divorce, then if you use some of the trust money for something, it's gone.
1: Okay. So it stays
0: in the trust name. It's gone.
1: Okay.
0: She would lose that lake house in the divorce.
1: Yeah.
0: If you pulled it out and put it in both names, or at least half of it, you know, that kind of thing. So, and again, that's probably not the issue.
1: Right.
0: The issue is, and two, sometimes we're dealing with people that are in later stages, and it's a second marriage. They got three kids each and maybe a couple grandkids each. I talked to a 60-something-year-old the other day, and they both had a couple million bucks. Not 20 million, but a couple million. And I'm like, okay, just you guys – if you can leave the marriage with what you came in with, and then you could just say all the growth is going to be combined.
1: Sure.
0: But they're both coming in with similar piles of money.
1: And what I would be careful in that case is I don't want one of your second cousins suing for my money from my kids if I die.
0: Exactly. Right?
1: This one I can feel would be a little bit messier, but he's going to have to exhale through the ego that he's not trying to compete with her. It's not,
0: I got to get mine now
1: because you got yours. I got to get mine.
0: Catch up is a bad phrase.
1: We are building this thing together, and we have this awesome stack over here.
0: Yeah, what if Sharon thought she had to catch up?
1: Yeah.
0: After not earning an income
1: She'd
0: for 40
1: have to kill
0: years.
1: You. That'd be the quickest way to catch up.
0: Don't tell her that.
1: That'd be the quickest way.
0: She
1: doesn't listen to this.
0: She doesn't listen to the show. That's true.
1: That'd be the quickest way for her to catch up.
0: Yeah. Well, she is convinced, accurately so, that it is all half hers.
1: Yeah.
0: And so I told her if she leaves, I'm going with her. It's that simple.

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1: I'm Channel 2 Pinpoint Weather meteorologist Alden German. Sunny and hot again Wednesday. Highs in the middle 90s with breezy winds in the afternoon. A little bit milder on Thursday. Still sunny. Afternoon temperatures in the middle 80s.
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0: 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It'll put you right there. George is in Jacksonville, Florida. Hi, George. How are you?
16: Better than I deserve, and things could always be worse.
0: I hear you. What's up?
16: Well, I've had a couple bad real estate deals back-to-back, and it's put me in a bind on using business lines of credit and business credit cards. Not sure if I should just do bankruptcy to reset, or if there's a way I can dig my way out of almost $500,000 worth of debt.
0: Okay. Wow, what a mess. What do you do for a living?
16: Well, I work on cars, so I've got an automotive business, and it's pretty taxing physically. So I've been trying to get more real estate going so I can get out of the car business.
0: Yeah, what do you make on your automotive repair business?
16: Between my wife and I, our W-2 is about $105,000 a year.
0: Okay, cool. All right, and you got $500,000. Now, you said real estate, so some of that mortgages or what?
16: No, business lines of credit. So I had one bank gave me a large line of credit to do deals with. So I used that to buy the land and improve it. And then 0% interest credit cards, which many of them are about to be out of their 0% interest term. And the first deal, everything just went wrong. And then the second deal got held up because the first deal didn't close because everything went wrong. So just got crushed by holding costs.
0: So do you still own the land?
16: I own one of the two. It's for sale, but the market here is taking a big dip, so it's dropped about $30,000 in value and still doesn't have a buyer.
0: What is it worth?
16: Before the market dropped, it was worth
0: about $140,000. What do you got on the market for?
16: It's on the market right now for $115,000.
0: How did you spend $500,000 getting a $115,000 piece of land?
16: Well, the first deal lost about $60,000 because of delays and market drop, and then using business lines of credit to support just getting by while trying to get that deal going. The automotive business fell behind, so that business has debt. I had another business that the manager scammed us, so that lost about $30,000 getting scammed on that one. So
0: that's still nowhere near $500,000.
16: Yeah, well, the
0: you lost 60 on one, you got scammed for 30. That's 90.
16: Yep. And then had to take a...
0: And you have a $130,000 piece of property that I assume you paid for out of this $500,000, right?
16: Correct.
0: So that gets me to $220,000. I'm still $300,000 off. I can't find it.
16: Yep. Well, one of it's a car. That's my wife's car. It's about $58,000 for that. But that's obviously something that if we needed to, we could dump that, get another car. But had to take a personal loan just because I had credit cards from before that had piled up. And then there was a high interest line of credit that I had that when some bad stock market trades
0: happened, with all of this stuff, what did you buy?
16: Well, there's about $50,000 lost in the stock market. There was the money lost on the home. There was
0: how did you lose $50,000 in the stock market?
16: Bad advice, borrowing money to trade with, and
0: day trading?
16: It's gone. Correct.
0: Of course you lost money. Okay.
16: Yep.
0: All right. Wow. So if you sold the land for $130,000 and you sold your wife's car for $60,000, that's $190,000, and that leaves you $320,000 in debt. And there's nothing else left except your business and your home, right?
16: Well, we don't even own the home, so we rent where we live.
0: Mm-hmm. Do you own the land that the business is sitting on?
16: We rent there as well.
0: Okay. Okay. All right. And then the balance, if we paid off the land and sold it and we sold the car, the balance of the debt is credit cards and personal loans, right?
16: Credit cards, $78,000 on a personal loan, and then business.
0: But like a bank, a personal loan at the bank, right?
16: Correct.
0: Okay. All right. Well, I think what can happen here is that you clear off what you can clear off by selling things, and then you negotiate the rest of it in default at pennies on the dollar. You probably could get out of this whole thing for, after you sold off everything, for another $100,000 out of pocket. So you probably can make it out without bankrupting if you want to fight all the way through it. However, I do want to establish that day trading sucks and you suck at it.
16: Yep. Yep.
0: And that buying real estate, you're not very good at.
16: Well, they were mobile homes, so that's, I know what your take is on mobile homes. So
0: pretty much sure now that you're not good at it. Yeah.
16: Well, these are the first two that had really gone wrong. So everything else was going well, and mobile homes were hot items in the area and, barely spending any time on market.
0: So you're the guy that hit at the slot machine and you thought that made slot machines a good idea. Yeah. So one of the things I did when I went broke, George, was I had to sit down and go, what was broken inside of me that allowed me to make bad decisions? Because I want to come out of this at least with wisdom. If you're going to get the crap kicked out of you, you ought to know why so you don't go in that bar again. I don't go in there again. I don't want to get kicked again. And doesn't sound like you've learned that.
17: No, you're still defending.
0: Yeah. Yeah. Mobile homes were hot. Said no one ever. Really. And day trading, and I just caught a bad, no. Day trading, 97% of the day traders lose money. That's all of them.
17: And while you're
0: it's fool's gold.
17: While you're hemorrhaging money, you go
0: otherwise,
17: buy a car
0: for $60,000.
17: Yeah.
0: That you can't afford. Yeah. So you need to do an autopsy on the behaviors and the beliefs that got you here so you don't repeat this. And then claw your way through it if you can. If not, you might be bankrupt. I don't know. In Florida, it is one of two states that you keep your home. You don't have one. Regardless of how much equity there is. I don't know what they'll do to your business in a Chapter 7 bankruptcy if you file bankruptcy. I'm not sure what they'll do with a valuation on something like that. You might lose that in a bankruptcy. It's possible. or a bunch of your equipment or tools or whatever, that they actually could liquidate that place on you. So you need to be very, very careful about thinking bankruptcy is just going to be an easy way to walk out of this. I don't think it's going to be easy. I think it'll be really, really messy, so I would avoid it. So I would sell the land. I would do a detailed autopsy on who I am and why I make the decisions I made so that I don't repeat it. That's what I had to do when I made all those mistakes. You do too, George. And then I would see if I can start settling these other deals in default for 25 cents on the dollar and scratch up the cash by fixing a whole lot of cars, car repair business, and work my way through this if I can.

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0: Freedom that Christ has set us free. Stand firm, then, and do not let yourselves be burdened again by a yoke of slavery. Lou Holtz said, it is not the load that breaks you down, it's the way you carry it. Ooh, that'll go. Wow. So, John, in the 70s, there was a book that came out, and I was a teenager. My dad was in the real estate business. He asked me to read it because he's always had me read these motivational books.
10: The 1870s, right?
0: Yeah, yeah, absolutely. And there were dinosaurs in the backyard. And but the book was called Con Man or Saint, written by a guy who was in jail, so apparently he was a con man. But he was trying to make the case that he was a saint. He had run a pyramid scheme, not a multi-level scheme, an actual pyramid scheme, an illegal. That's why he was in jail. There's a difference between multi-level and pyramid. People use them interchangeably, but they're not the same. And so he ran an actual con, like a Madoff-type thing, Bernie Madoff deal, and went to jail. In the book, about the only thing I remember out of it was this bizarre case. He was rationalizing all this, that he had stolen all this money from these people. But he'd made a few people fortunes in the process, so that made it all okay. in his mind. And but the thing that stuck with me, the reason I bring it all up is he said that you can con anyone if they are one of two things, afraid or greedy. That it doesn't matter how smart they are, doesn't matter how dumb they are, if they're one of those two things, you can con them. And the more of one of those two things there are, the easier they are to con. And so when I go back, and usually when I look at someone having a financial catastrophe, including me, losing everything in my 20s, having the opportunity to start over in the real estate business, I had to go, okay, what was I? Why did I get, because get rich quick is a con.
5: Right.
0: Get rich easy is a con. It's a house of cards always. So playing the roulette wheel, sports gambling.
10: Losing weight quick is a con.
0: However,
10: right?
0: you're going to do it quick.
10: It's a con.
0: It's a con. If it's a life change, a permanent process. Because all the data that we now have at Ramsey says that the people that build wealth do it gradually, slowly. And they're not doing it based on fear or greed. And so when you're trying to get rich quick with nothing down real estate, well, you know, some of these guys on TikTok or whatever, or you're trying, and that's what I was doing. I got a bunch of real estate. I had a $4 million net worth. I was making $200,000 a year, but I was deeply in debt. I had $4 million worth of real estate, $1 million net worth. And I was 26 years old starting from nothing. But it was still a house of cards that I had built, and I was trying to do it quick. Do it quick, do it quick, do it quick, do it quick. Catch it while it's hot. Crypto is another one. People are chasing that.
10: I'm ashamed to say this, but I had this thought during this big IPO that just went out.
0: Yeah.
10: I thought, I wonder if I'm going to kick myself 20 years from now for not doing this.
0: Yeah.
10: And I actually had the thought, my son's out of town right now, and I thought, I might have to tell him I didn't put money in on this, and it could have hit. And I thought, and again, I talked myself out of it. I was like, that's foolish, right? Mm-hmm. But that even somebody who does this for a living, I had the thought of, I'm scared to miss out.
0: That's quick money.
10: It's fear. I'm scared to miss out on this.
0: Yeah, it's a FOMO.
10: Yep.
0: Fear of missing out, which is fear, and greed. And so if you catch yourself saying, I've got this situation I have to get away from. I'm desperate. You're setting yourself up to be conned by one of these get-rich-quick things that's out there.
10: Or I've got to get that.
0: I've got to get
10: it. Right? I've got to get it.
0: You know, in George's case, he's like, okay, my body is not going to last working on these cars. And so I've got this desperation in my soul to get away from the automotive thing, and I've got to go. So I went and day trade, went and did this, went and did that. And he's just whack-a-mowing everywhere with debt. This pops up, he pops it down. This pops up, he pops it down. And that's exactly what I did. And so I'm no better than him. I'm the same guy as him. And that's why I can, you know, I've got a PhD in DUMB. I've got experience from my own stupidity. So, but the point is, folks, just the lesson that you take away from today's show, we'll summarize it, is, okay, if you feel yourself getting greedy, and everyone does, if you feel yourself getting fearful, and everyone does, you're getting ready to make a bad financial decision.
10: Yeah. And
0: slow your butt down.
10: And underneath all of that, one of the things we tell people, hey, don't ever borrow money. I can guarantee you that last, you know, George, that last caller, didn't take out this huge business loan, this huge personal loan, with the intent of, I'm going to buy this over here, I'm going to do this, oh, we need a new car over here. If you go take out a HELOC, I'll just get a little bit extra just in case. And when you have it, it's so impossible to not spend it, and you end up making the problem so much bigger.
0: Yep.
10: So if
0: it
10: you
0: magnifies.
10: Just say, hey, you know what?
0: Magnifies.
10: I don't borrow money just as a rule, unless I'm buying a house, right? Like, it keeps you from, it's a barrier, it's a break, it's a hurdle. It keeps you from making even a bigger mess than the one you're already in.
0: But the reason people have lost so much money on crypto is FOMO.
10: Yeah.
0: And that's a form of greed, a form of fear. Fear of missing out. It's greed. It's like, oh, they're going to get theirs, and I'm not going to get mine.
10: Right.
0: And instead, I got really, after I went broke, I got really comfortable with being boring.
10: Yeah.
0: Slow and steady wins the race.
10: Boring wins.
0: Tortoise beats the hare. every time. Every time I get desperate and fearful, right after that I get stupid. Mm-hmm. And I do something stupid. Every time I get greedy and I think, oh, this is gonna be a hot knife through butter. This is gonna go. And it's just like, and it's just 100% of those things bite me in the butt. Mm-hmm. And it's just like, and the things that we have made, everything that we've made on were death by a thousand cuts, incremental, little tiny, little tiny, little tiny, little tiny, little tiny. And then when you add it all up, it's a lot.
10: Right.
0: None of it was sexy or impressive. And everybody wants sexy, impressive, the greed side. Everybody wants the quick thing. I've got to get out of this. I'm desperate. And so as soon as you say that, you're set up. So all of you out there, that's the lesson you can take from Dave's stupidity in my story, and even from some of the other stories that call in here, is you have to be really, really careful to avoid fear and greed, or greed driving your decisions around money, because it very few times do you go slow in those situations. Both those things cause you to go too fast. Both of those things cause you to rationalize and look past all the warning signs. Bridge out, bridge out, bridge out, bridge out. Not me. I can bow, Duke, jump that sucker, right? Bo and Luke, here we go with the General Jackson. Right? That's it. But, yeah, you think you're the one. And no, you just end up in the edge of the bridge embankment, stuck on there like a fly on the wall.
10: I'm sitting here thinking of the last 20 bad decisions I made. Every one of them came back to I talked myself into a fear of something.
0: Yeah.
10: All media today is selling you it's all coming down, so you got to do this, or you got to do that, or you got to do this, right? And the more I consume of that, the more my eyes are open looking for things that are coming to get me, which means I'm going to look for things to buy.
0: All the signals, the people involved are bad people, but I'm going to keep going because it's probably going to be okay.
10: Yeah, yeah.
0: No, they're not. Yeah. They're going to keep being bad people. So why am I continuing? Yeah, Proverbs 22, the wise see danger and hide. The fool sees danger and moves forward and suffers for it. Hmm. And when I see those warning signs, the only way I look past them is when I'm greedy or I'm fearful. And I overlook the warning signs. I go, well, that guy, he didn't mean that. And yeah, he did. He's a freaking crook. Yeah. And you're going to go in a deal with him anyway because you just have to. No, you don't.
10: Can I tell you what helps me in these moments? Wise counsel.
0: Yeah.
10: A good group of friends.
0: Yeah.
10: That now I know I can pick up a phone and call and say, hey, I'm about to do this, or I'm scared of this. And they'll say, that's dumb, John. Don't do that.
0: That's called a good friend.
10: It's a good friend.
0: That's dumb, John, friend.
10: Yeah.
0: I've got many of those. That's dumb, Dave. Dave, you have had some dumb ideas, and this is at the top of the list. Yeah, I get those too. George, we'll pray for you, my friend. Oh, it's a hard thing you're going through. That puts this hour of the Ramsey Show in the books. We'll be back with you before you know it. In the meantime, remember, there's ultimately only one way to financial peace, and that's to walk daily with the Prince of Peace, Christ Jesus. 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
5: ABC News, I'm Dave Packer. President Trump at the G7 continuing to tout his agreement with Iran. But officials in Washington are waiting to hear more. Republican Senator John Thune.
11: I think we're all hoping to get more information, more detail about that. I expect that'll be forthcoming.
5: A fast-spreading wildfire in Washington State's Spokane County. It's now charged over 200 acres charred there. The FBI revealing a plot targeting UFC fight night held at the White House. The FBI arresting at least five suspects. Their alleged plan calling for explosive drones and snipers targeting top government officials and wealthy spectators. Primaries in several states Tuesday in the closely watched Georgia Senate primary. The AP projecting Congressman Mike Collins defeated first-time candidate Derek Dooley, advancing to face incumbent Democratic Senator John Ossoff. The Supreme Court of Brazil has convicted Eduardo Bolsonaro, son of former President Jair Bolsonaro, of attempting to solicit interference from the Trump administration in his father's coup plot trial. This is ABC News.
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14: I'm Channel 2 Pinpoint Weather meteorologist Alden German. Sunny and hot again Wednesday, highs in the middle 90s with breezy winds in the afternoon. A little bit milder on Thursday, still sunny, afternoon temperatures in the middle 80s.
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16: Colorado weather can be a fickle mistress. One moment it's raining, the next moment the sun's out. Oh, look, there's a snowstorm. And now the sun's back out to melt it all away. Avoid the surprises and hear all about the weather with me, meteorologist Cody Wilson of Denver and Front Range Weather. I'll get you the what, where, and when of Northern Colorado's weather on Good Morning NoCo, Mondays at 9:30. 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

0: bless you for being on the receiving end of this morning program. So we gather with you to tell you what went on last night. We'll give you our analysis of what went on last night, and I want to hear how it's impacting you where you are. And you do that either by text message, the most popular way to get in touch with us, because mornings are crazy. I get it. Not going to sit here and fold my arms and saying, I'm only going to take phone calls. You know, we're actually working on an internet streaming thing as to how that will work as well. But we have to work very diligently to not let that become distraction more than contrition. And as we move into this morning, more details coming out about what's going to happen next. President wrapping up G7 summit meetings. Also, a really fascinating thing about commitment and what you hold dear and the things that you believe versus the things you'll sell out on at the drop of a dime or millions of dimes. Get into that. Some fun stories of hypocrisy run amok that I think you'll enjoy. Plus, well, and they were all designed to point out that all these puffed up windbags are just that, puffed up windbags. And we should be remembering who their boss is. Us. We the people. We're on the deed. Unless there's been some national version of title fraud. You've heard the radio ads for those, right? You know, oh, yeah, it's home title theft. And I feel like it's at its great degree, there's been a national version of that. The deed says right here at the top, we the people. And it just doesn't say, well, I mean, they're people. They're just the people who work for the lobbying firms and the guys who sit on corporate boards. I get it. They are people as well. But they're just a mere subset of we the people. Counselor, thank you. Facts not in evidence. So let's get into our first things this morning to France and the G7. No, let's start in Alabama. The Senate runoffs. Barry Moore top Jared Hudson and wins 56, just under 56% to 44%. And the Democratic Party runoff, Everett Weiss, by about the same margin, 55% to 45% over Dakari Lariat. In the Georgia Senate runoffs, Mike Collins over Derek Dooley, 55.5 to 44.5. In the Georgia governor runoff, Rick Jackson over Burt Jones, 52 to 47%. Oklahoma Senate primary, Kevin Hearn, easily with 69.8% over a crowded field. The Democratic Party will go to a runoff. Nikhila Jasmine Thomas, no relation, got 45% but didn't make it to 50. Jim Priest, second place with just under 24%. Republican primary in Oklahoma to replace term-limited Governor Kevin Stitt. Gentner Drummond got 26.3%. Mike Mazzei, 26.0%. They'll head to a runoff. Cindy Munson won the Democratic primary easily, 75% of the vote. President Trump wrapping up talks with world leaders at the Group of Seven summit today. He will work on China, and AI is on the docket for today. Meanwhile, British Prime Minister Keir Starmer says he isn't sure whether President Trump has made a decision about whether to reimpose sanctions on Russian oil. He did tell British TV network ITV that the G7 leaders shared a real determination to stand with Ukraine. The G7 leaders discussed concerns, however, that China is flooding export markets with subsidized products unfairly and outcompeting their own industries, while at the same time insisting that tariffs are somehow bad. Trump says he's delaying the nomination of Jay Clayton to take over as Director of National Intelligence in an effort to push Republicans in Congress to take up the Save America Act. And Iranian Foreign Minister Abbas Araghchi said yesterday that part of the deal with the United States is that Israel would leave any territories they occupy in Lebanon. And a federal judge yesterday declined to overturn a conviction of a Wisconsin judge for hiding an illegal. July 8th, are you ready to kick off the next 250 years of life, liberty, and the pursuit of happiness? Join me, Joe Thomas, as we bring you full coverage of Freedom Fest, the world's biggest gathering of free minds. It begins July 8th, live from Caesars Forum in Las Vegas. Founder Mark Skousen, who told us,
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10: To most people, coach speak is this.
11: Look, there's things that guys do very well, and our job is to, you know, find those strengths and put them in those positions.
10: Or this.
12: I hope they see progress in the terms of the way we play the game. 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
10: Sometimes it's this. 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
13: We really do like multi-sport kids, you know, but we can do too much. You might as well consider the weight room their fourth sport because they're expected to do so much in the weight room. Commissioner Mike Krueger from Chassett.
14: We have these awesome opportunities for our kids to be involved, whether that's in activities, whether that's in athletics, finding a niche for kids to get connected with something bigger than themselves. It's the true reason we exist.
10: Keep it locked on 103.1.

0: Warner, who's apparently taken to this idea, just setting up his cell phone on a holder, very similar to that of an Uber driver, and ranting to the camera, I presume in the passenger seat, although you can never tell with these camera phones, because has it been reversed? Is he doing this while he's driving? I mean, the idea that a U.S. senator would drive themselves around Washington, D.C. is kind of nutty anyway. So he's on his cell phone ranting about the peace deal after, you know, being so caught up in the fact that there should be a peace deal. Now that there is one, he's pooping himself.
1: Well, I guess we got a peace deal. That's 108 days into this war, $60 billion in fuel costs that Americans have incurred, not counting higher fertilizer, airline tickets, other costs.
0: And how come Mark Warner never brought all that up when Joe Biden cut off our natural gas supplies in 2021? I mean, 4 years. 4 years of cut off supplies to make fertilizer. First time I've heard Mark Warner talk about it. Anyway, back to the ranking intelligence member of the Democratic Party.
1: 70-80% of our missile interceptors have been used up.
0: Missile interceptors. Key, not missiles. You hear missiles. Missile interceptors.
1: Iran still has 60% of its missile capacity.
2: The United States.
0: Missile capacity. Missile capacity is not the same as missiles, but that's what people hear.
1: The costs that Americans have incurred, not counting higher fertilizer, airline tickets.
0: Did we go
1: other
0: back,
1: costs.
0: Backwards?
1: 70-80% of our missile interceptors have been used up. Iran still has 60% of its missile capacity. We have no idea when or if or whether we'll actually get the enriched uranium.
0: No, because you haven't read the deal. And that's what he's dancing around, is whether or not he's going to get to, you know, put his grubby little mitts on it and have a say. How about you vote for the SAVE Act, Mark, and then we'll let you see the Iranian deal?
1: Their ability to close down the Strait of Hormuz going forward is not tempered.
0: And what does that even mean? So Iran, what do you want in that, Mark? Do you want us to occupy that area of the Strait of Hormuz that borders Iran and therefore create like a U.S.-UN Panama Canal kind of thing? Is that what you're looking for? Because unless we're occupying Iran, Iran's going to be right next to the Strait of Hormuz. The idea is they're not going to be at war with the rest of the world. Why do I have to explain this to this guy?
1: And the regime, in many ways, is more radical and emboldened than before. If this
0: is that the Democratic Party regime? Is that Chuck Schumer who threw a tantrum yesterday saying, I'm ardently against this war. Why aren't you asking me for my opinion on how to end it?
1: Donald Trump's version of winning, I don't think we can stand much more winning.
0: Bringing his Charlie Sheen impression. If you've ever wondered, on the weekends, Mark makes a few extra bucks on the side doing an interpretation of Charlie Sheen called Tiger Blood. It's Mark Warner in Tiger Blood. This is winning. This is what you're going to get for the next 3 or 4 days until they sign the deal in, I presume, Geneva. And there'll be an Iranian leader sitting next to the president of the United States for the first time in most of my adult lifetime. And I think that's an important thing to talk to, because you have to understand, and I try to engage my humanity here. Mark Warner has had his world, well, yet another bit of his worldview pulled out from under him. You keep taking away these villains from people like Mark Warner, and what are they going to go out and vilify? Obviously, Republicans, but that's baked into the cake. And we've watched here in several instances what winds up happening is Democrats start turning on other Democrats.
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4: I'm Channel 2 Pinpoint Weather meteorologist Alden German. Sunny and hot again Wednesday. Highs in the middle 90s with breezy winds in the afternoon. A little bit milder on Thursday. Still sunny. Afternoon temperatures in the middle 80s.
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0: Kareem writes in to 434-882-4217. Great step incorporating internet stream with Chap. Rumble is safer, but YouTube more profitable. But I am going to put this codicil, and we may actually just put it on the screen. The minute it becomes traffic for any incendiary device lobber, any verbal or written terrorist who wants to derail the program simply by calling people names and dropping Molotov cocktails in written form into the stream, it's done. It's done. There's not going to be a debate. There's not going to be a focus group or a town hall meeting. The minute one of these haters got to hate, one of these keyboard warriors shows up and calls someone a Nazi, a fascist, does anything to distract from the program at hand. Because I'm going to tell you one of the things that I don't like about these programs that pander through the video stream, and the host just winds up sitting there reading an unending stream of tweets. This is like Friends, or pick your favorite sitcom, How I Met Your Mother, whatever your favorite TV show is. Sitting there with a stream on the side with people saying, I think it would have been funnier if George had said this. Or, I hate this show. Why don't you watch something else? That's a biggie. I see that a lot on these streams. I hate this guy. Why are you watching him? Useless. Absolutely useless. And no, it's not going to be moderated because, you know, is it going to earn me $60 an hour to pay for somebody to sit there and moderate it? No. So it's not going to be strictly moderated. So the minute somebody starts dropping verbal incendiary devices on it, it's done. It's useless to me. We work very hard to put this program together in this iteration. And it is social media and the fact that you guys can call and be part of it. But it takes effort. It means you need to pick up the phone. And if somebody calls and is a seminar caller, it's pretty obvious right off the bat that they're not listening. And we can move on from somebody who's just, you know, randomly out there dropping bombs. Get your own show is my own feeling on that. If you hate somebody so much, it's not like the internet isn't full of people who, you know, go out there, whether it's the Young Turks sort of invented the whole idea. So I'm just warning you that we may keep the video feed going, but in terms of some sort of Twitter, you know, stream full of comments, as long as they're germane to what's going on, fine. The minute people start dropping Molotov cocktails in there, it's done. Period. It will be done because this program is about telling you what you need to know, and we work hard to do that. I don't need some guy who is in his grandmother's basement in his underpants pretending that he can do a better radio show than us. Then go do it, pal. But that's what these streams are, and this is why I've been recalcitrant on setting one up, because I just know what's going to happen. And I hope I'm wrong. Kareem, I hope I'm wrong. But the minute it happens, the minute I'm proven right, the plug is pulled. Anyway, I want to get into this story out of Virginia that is laughable. It's just like how John Adams dealt with the Barbary Pirates. Hey, if we give you some money, will you drop it? It has to do with data centers and weed. Yes, the internet and marijuana. The following segment is going to be brought to you by Taco Bell, the purveyor of fourth meal and home delivery all the way through 2 a.m., grandma's back door included. But let me get to you first at 434-882-4217. Good morning. Who's this?
1: Good morning. It's Andy calling from Florida.
0: Hey, good morning, Andy.
1: I'm getting to you early. Got to go. I have a full day of stuff that I need to deal with.
0: But yeah, good thing in Florida.
1: Weigh in on what's happening. you know, I got a notification from James O'Keefe that they're dropping huge bombs on a bunch of things relating to the Antifa people.
0: Yeah, I saw that. And, you know, saw that he infiltrated Antifa, right?
1: Right, that's correct. But you know that the first time actually they were rolling out the Antifa story, I had already moved to Florida. He didn't know that I had actually moved, and he said, "We're having some training in Tampa." He said, "I know you're in Virginia," but he didn't even know that I had actually moved to Florida. So I went up to Tampa, and I'm sitting with Ghost and these other people. And what should have been at least 80 million shares were, and this is just, you know, the social media portion of their rollouts, was suppressed to 80,000.
0: Gee. Yeah, that's the, one of the things.
1: Millions. And so, you know, they were, and it was.
0: And yet it's
1: they
0: Trump.
1: Were rolling out the Antifa story.
0: Antifa will say that Trump is the fascist when social media will throttle somebody's ability to speak. You know, if Trump was really, you know, I was thinking about this on the subject.
1: And I'm just talking about the, when you remember the initial story would have been probably around 2018, 2019.
0: Oh, yeah.
1: I'd left Charlottesville, where I'd lived for my entire adult life after graduating from the Commerce School. I ended up starting my own business, and I stayed there for almost 4 years.
0: But, I mean, they were here in 2017.
1: When they were the 2017, you remember that I had come back after that August 12th event.
0: Yeah.
1: And
0: where Antifa was.
1: I decided I should do weapons training, even though I'd been in a horrible car wreck and stuff. And,
0: yeah, but you got to be able to defend yourself. You know, but here's the thing,
1: Antifa people were actually in the training class.
0: Oh, that's right. You told me about this once before, that at the gun training, there were some Antifa people out there trying to get gun training.
1: There were double stacked Glocks that they had never even fired a weapon.
0: Frightening. But glad they were trying to get some training.
1: Real.
0: But here's the thing about Antifa, because it's acronymical, it's an amalgam of anti-fascist.
1: Right.
0: And I was thinking about Mussolini. Mussolini or Robert
1: Mussolini.
0: De Niro. How many anti-government groups were in Italy under Mussolini? I don't think any.
1: But, you know, Mussolini was he had...
0: He was a real fascist. And you know what real fascists do? They crack down on dissent.
1: Hitler was actually, you know, an artist turned, like, soldier.
0: Right.
1: And they had failed to resupply him when he's on the front line. And, you know, and so they ended up throwing him in jail. And...
0: Right.
1: I think that's where Mein Kampf, maybe.
0: He wrote Mein Kampf while incarcerated. A minute. Got a minute left, Andy, before we got to pay some bills and educate the community.
1: I'm out here banging away trying
0: Andy? Did they cut off his phone call? Andy, there you are. I thought we lost you there. Antifa got to the phone company or something like that.
1: Just the Mises Institute can teach people about free markets. So Keith can, you know, just keep doing what you're doing, because you're part of the solution, not part of the problem.
0: Right. We're exposing them, not ourselves, which is the other half of the Internet. Thank you, sir. You have a great morning.
1: All right. Annoying things that are in my world.
0: O'Keefe Media Group is where you go see this, and we'll try to get some clips from it there. He always does a good job with packaging.
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0: I love this text message. So, Mr. Thomas, it sounds like you just want people to call up and say how great you are. Is that the case? You'll hang up on anyone or you'll shut web streams down if they disagree with you? That's not what I said. I feel like President Trump misinterpreting the things I say. No, I said if people start dropping Molotov cocktails in on conversations amongst people who are actually listening. You've heard me, unless you're one of those folks who just is like, oh, there's a conservative on the radio, let's go bash him. If somebody calls up and disagrees with me, we'll hear them out, and they'll hear me out, and I'll explain to them why I see things differently than them, and that's fine. We cut a different path than a lot of other people. And I said, you know, some of me is jealous of sane states like California compared to Virginia. Virginia is in the midst of a battle that is going to blow up. We were talking about it a little bit over the budget. And Virginia Senator Louise Lucas, who is fancying herself a U.S. congressional candidate at some point, perhaps even a gubernatorial candidate, is at war with the governor. But the funny thing is, I said this months ago, it appears that Louise Lucas liked the Republican previous governor more than she likes the current Democrat one. And WJLA-TV asked her that over the weekend, and she said,
12: I understand you have a new nickname for the governor. Tell us about that.
18: You know, I just happened to be sitting up on the 13th floor, and all of a sudden I got this epiphany. And I said, Data Center, she's a diva. And this just kind of came to mind.
12: And that's how Data Center Diva came about. And Amazon Don, too, for the speaker.
18: Yeah.
12: And I understand you tweeted this, Amazon Don and Data Center Diva, you are making a monumental mistake. Maybe you should ask Glenn Youngkin how that worked out for him.
18: I think they should, because I can tell you the vast majority of Virginians want to see something done about these data centers. And they don't think that the governor's office or the House of Delegates is leading in a direction that's going to be in the best interest of the voters. And I think the monumental mistake is that they're going to pay a cost for that.
12: Just like your fight with Governor Glenn Youngkin when it came to the monumental, proposed monumental arena coming to Alexandria, do you think this fight is going to go your way as well?
18: Well, I'm thinking that I'm in an even stronger position because with the monumental project, that was mostly a Northern Virginia issue. But with the data centers, it's a statewide issue. As a matter of fact, it's grown into a nationwide issue. Other states are feeling the same pressures.
0: So let me explain what has happened in the last 20 hours. So Louise Lucas, who's right, the issue over data centers is a nationwide issue. There are conservatives who don't like them because they see them as the focal point of privacy issues. There are liberals who don't like them because they see them as big companies that make lots of money and for whatever reason don't quote unquote pay their fair share, just like the left believes all companies are. I don't agree with either side or characterization of. They are businesses who are operating a business that people want and or need. And I'd rather have them in the United States where they're subject to the Bill of Rights than in China, who is paying for a lot of the anti-data center rhetoric. We have that 2 weeks ago, New York Post, Politico, The Hill, all publishing reports on how much the Chi-Coms are paying for the social media engagement against data centers. But that being said, let me give you some backstory on the esteemed Senator Louise Lucas, this rival now, even to her own party. So ardently held are her beliefs regarding data centers, she's dropped them in the last 12 hours or so. And they've proposed a budget that doesn't include higher taxes on the data centers. And I think I know why. Because just hours before this Senate proposal was presented to the budget committees that gave in on this very important issue, according to Senator Lucas, this nationwide issue of taxes being paid by the data centers, the governor announced a deal that in Virginia's budget, marijuana sales would be included. This is notable because Louise Lucas's business, and those of you listening to us on WTAR in Norfolk, you know, she sells THC products currently in her dispensary, already ready. As a matter of fact, she's already been in trouble with the law for selling things with cannabinoid oils and things like that. With actual THC woven into the products, the Lucky Charms bars and things like that that were getting people high. And she stands to profit massively. And, you know, it's funny. These are the same people that scream emoluments clause every time Donald Trump, I don't know, tweets out something and the stock market goes up, or Don Jr. or Eric post an event or host an event. We heard it about the UFC event at the White House. Emoluments clause. President's making money out of his office. Here's Louise Lucas, who sells out her ardently held belief that the data centers aren't paying enough in taxes as soon as she gets the green light to start selling the real stuff at her quote-unquote dispensary in Portsmouth. This is why people say, oh, why do you dislike liberals so much, Joe? This is why. Because I will call out a hypocritical conservative the minute they sign a gun grab or back a tax increase, create new legislation impeding business owners from operating. I will skewer any conservative or anyone who purports to be conservative for it. The hypocrisy of people like Louise Lucas, though, goes completely unquestioned in the traditional media. And they'll completely avoid the fact that as soon as Governor Spanberger and Senate committee members say, hey, you know what we've done? We've infused the Virginia budget with legal marijuana sales. The proprietor of one of the most notable dispensary businesses in Virginia drops her call for a budget standoff over tax breaks for technology purchases at data centers. Faster than you can say the art of the deal. This is how we're bankrupt. This is how our dollar is worth 10 cents to the dollar, because this is how the liberals operate. I'll write a law, you write a law, you give me what I want, and I'll drop the law that I want. I'll stop being a pain in your ass if you let me sell some legal weed at my dispensary.
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20: ABC News, I'm Brian Clark. President Trump says he's delaying Jay Clayton's nomination hearing to serve as Director of National Intelligence until Clayton's successor as the U.S. Attorney for the Southern District of New York is confirmed. President also said he wants his controversial voter ID bill linked to the renewal of the FISA intelligence program. President made that statement from France, where he's taking part in the G7 summit. The end of the war in Iran has been a topic of discussion there, and he's not revealed details of the agreement that's expected to be signed Friday by the U.S. and Iran. Back in Washington, Senate Majority Leader John Thune was asked what he knows about the agreement.
21: I think we're all hoping to get more information, more detail about that. I expect that'll be forthcoming.
20: One person was killed when a private jet crashed with six people on board in Laredo, Texas. And police in Delaware say one of the two people shot at Wilmington Hospitals died and that the suspect was taken into custody in Philadelphia. This is ABC News.
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24: I'm Channel 2 Pinpoint Weather meteorologist Alden German. Sunny and hot again Wednesday, highs in the middle 90s with breezy winds in the afternoon. A little bit milder on Thursday, still sunny, afternoon temperatures in the middle 80s.
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0: bless you for being on the receiving end of a Tedsday morning where we celebrate God's gifts to you, your skill at applying them to a grateful constituency, their generosity in compensating you for it, and an immunity to the snowflakes and the keyboard warriors. 434-882-4217, that is our phone number. Text message line as well, very popular, because it's just easier. You open up voice to text and you say, hey, Joe, on the thing you said with the place and the, I get it. A couple of folks reacting to the hypocrisy on the march, local government, and how ardently held beliefs can go poof if your business benefits crony capitalism, Joe, not in America. How do we fix this? How do you fix it? You get the government out of the licensure business. You know, the perversion of the Commerce Clause is so out of control in the United States. All these cabinet-level offices, all with their administrative courtrooms and their armed police departments. If you don't think we have an elected monarchy right now, Congress doesn't legislate anything. Even when they have the majority, they don't legislate anything. So it's left to the president and executive orders given to his cabinet secretaries with their armed police departments and their administrative courts. And we like it when he's a conservative. We don't like it when he's a liberal. And so at some point, we're going to wake up and realize that, you know, just having somebody who's doing what we like for 4 years or 8 years isn't worth having somebody doing what we don't like. This is one of the reasons I battle with Brendan Carr, the FCC chair, over content and whether people's licenses should be held into challenge simply because the government decides that they don't like your content. It's dangerous because I don't want the next person to be able to do that. Anyway, our first things this morning, federal judge declined to overturn a Wisconsin judge's obstruction of justice conviction for helping a man evade immigration officers who showed up at the courtroom to detain him. Major League Baseball has warned players about writing on their uniforms after a San Francisco Giants pitcher, Layden Roop, and two other pitchers added Bible verses to their ball caps underneath the brims on Pride Night last week. Roop started a loss to the Chicago Cubs on Friday with the phrase Genesis 9:12-16 written on a cap. The writing overlapped the rainbow SF logo players wore for Pride Night. San Francisco relievers JT Brubaker and Ryan Walker also had Bible verses on their caps. Primaries yesterday across the listening area. Alabama, U.S. Senate runoff, Barry Moore over Jared Hudson, 55.8% to 44.2%. The Democratic runoff has Everett West winning and taking them on in November. The Georgia U.S. Senate runoff, Mike Collins, with President Trump's endorsement, 55.5% over Derek Dooley. Georgia runoff for governor, Rick Jackson topped Burt Jones, 52.7% to 47.4%. In the race for the Republican nomination to run to replace Mark Wayne Mullen, Kevin Hearn got 70% of the vote. Democratic primary is going to a runoff there as Nikhila Jasmine Thomas got 45% of the vote, falling short of the 50% needed to win outright. Jim Priest will take her on. He received 30% of the vote. Governor Stitt in Oklahoma, term limited. Gentner Drummond and Mike Mazzei both got just over 26% of the vote. They'll be facing one another in an Oklahoma runoff in the next few weeks.
1: 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The Heritage Guide to Historic Sites invites every American to rediscover the places and stories that define our nation. 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
14: 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Commissioner Mike Krueger from Chassett.
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10: For the Broncos to be considered front runners from the NFL crew at Fox, the buy-in has to be they believe Bo Nix is going to take it to that next level. 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

0: And a piece of history. We also have 90% silver coins, quarters, dimes, and halves. Your constitutional silver, we have those for sale as well. We also have silver eagles, which are 1 ounce of pure silver, started in 1986 to current, that the U.S. Mint put out every year, as well as silver from other governments, such as, you know, Canadian maple leaves, and then some British 1 ounce silver pieces. And then we have larger grade bullion items, such as 5 ounce silver bars and 10 ounce silver bars. And then we even, if you really want a paperweight for your office, a 100 ounce silver bar is will really keep the paper to the desk. That's
1: yeah,
0: for sure.
1: It'll send a message to anyone sitting there trying to upsell you on something, too. It's like, I keep my money where I can see it. Good stuff, James. You have a great morning. And a reminder, give them a call after 10 o'clock Eastern at 434-979-COIN, jcsgold.com. You have a great morning, James.
0: Thanks, Joe.
1: You know, he reminded me. He reminded me with the Morgan Silver Dollars, funny, well, kind of sweet Trans-Siberian Orchestra story. The late Paul O'Neill, the founder of the band.
2: Christmas Day.
1: Forget which year it was, but my kids were still, you know, kids at that point, not adults. And we went to the show, I think it was in Philadelphia, and he comes up to us, and I knew him from, you know, being on the radio show, and he's a big hug, and he said, "Hey, listen, you kids, come here." He had this bag full of Morgan Silver Dollars. And he was giving every kid in the arena, I mean, they literally had two security guards walking around him. He had this giant bag of Morgan Silver dollars. And he, you know, so like my daughter was born in the year 2000. So he found one that was minted in 1900. And he gives it to her and says, "Think about this coin has been around exactly 100 years longer than you have. And think about all the places it's been." And I don't know. That was just one of those sweet little things that, you know, made it stand out. You know, not just, "Hey, here's a silver coin, kid," but specifically targeting like 100 years prior to their birth, you know, 1894, 1897, and saying, "Here, you know, think about these coins having circulating for 100 years before you were even born." And, you know, my kids all still have them. And it's just, that's kind of what I was getting at with the JC, is it, these collectible pieces, they have value. And if the excrement hits the air handler, you're going to have to do what you're going to have to do, economically speaking. But as long as you can, it is worth it. So, we were talking about Mark Warner and, the Senate Intel Committee and their, just pooping themselves over the Iran deal, and Chuck Schumer stomping his feet and wanting to know how come nobody asked him if they could end the war that he didn't want them in the first place. How dare you? How dare you end a war I didn't want you in the first place? I want to see the paperwork. And the craziness of that, this is what happens when you become a one-trick pony. Everything is, "I'm against it." Everything is, "If Donald Trump wants it, I'm against it." And this is what it sounds like.
3: We got a peace deal. That's 108 days into this war. $60 billion in fuel costs that Americans have incurred, not counting higher fertilizer, airline tickets, other costs.
1: It's funny how he never mentioned that when Joe Biden drove up the cost of making all that 7 years ago.
4: Did you know that healthy arteries make a gas? Yes, actually three known gases. 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
5: I'm Channel 2 Pinpoint Weather meteorologist Alden German. Sunny and hot again Wednesday, highs in the middle 90s with breezy winds in the afternoon. A little bit milder on Thursday, still sunny, afternoon temperatures in the middle 80s.
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9: Colorado weather can be a fickle mistress. One moment it's raining, the next moment the sun's out. Oh look, there's a snowstorm. And now the sun's back out to melt it all away. 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
3: Well, I guess we got a peace deal. That's 108 days into this war. $60 billion in fuel costs that Americans have incurred, not counting higher fertilizer, airline tickets, other costs. 70-80% of our missile interceptors have been used up. Iran still has 60% of its missile capacity. We have no idea when or if or whether we'll actually get the enriched uranium. Their ability to close down the Strait of Hormuz going forward is not tempered. And the regime, in many ways, is more radical and emboldened than before. If this is Donald Trump's version of winning, I don't think we can stand much more winning.
23: Well, I thought my razor was dull until I heard his speech. I don't know what they have to say. It makes no difference anyway. Whatever it is, I'm against it. No matter what it is or who commenced it, I'm against it.
1: You know, and there's more that, you know, at least Mark Warner, you know, he's, you expect him, this is central casting for Lurch to do this kind of stuff. And it's interesting that somebody who purports to be so in tune with the intelligence community is just spouting whatever he reads off the internet instead of pointing out that nobody knows what's in the deal yet because all we've been getting are what the Iranian foreign minister says. So how about we wait until we actually see it? Now, you want to complain about nobody seeing it? At least Chuck Schumer was out there stomping his feet saying, nobody has asked me about ending a war that I didn't want us in the first place. But my son and I were talking about this yesterday, is the commentariat, the Tucker Carlsons and the Shapiros and all these folks who are so ardently against or pro President Trump's involvement with Israel. And they're all, if there's a unifying force, they're bent out of shape about this. How dare you end a war that we were profiting from? Gosh darn it. Who's going to tune into my podcast now? I'm going to have to start getting celebrities to come visit me, and then I'm just like Jay Leno. And that's the more laughable bit, is everyone who has tied their wagon to either being pro-Israel or against or anti-Israel doesn't know what to do. They've literally had the bench pulled out from underneath them, and they're doing that sort of Bugs Bunny Warner Brothers running in midair until gravity finally takes its toll and the coyote lands on the ground right before the Acme anvil lands on them. That's kind of fun to watch. I mean, from a Schadenfreude standpoint, now, I'm not ashamed to say that I do take some enjoyment out of watching misfortune for others, especially the pompous amongst us, because it's one of the things that I think is a hallmark of this program, is a lack of pomposity. Some people say that's a problem, but we'll see. The truth will be worn out. I'm going to get the same 6 feet of dirt Tucker Carlson gets at some point, or the inside of some urn, so I'm not going to sweat it. Kareem is on the line with us at 434-882-4217. Good morning, Kareem. Thank you for calling in. What's on your mind?
24: Good morning, Joe. Honestly, like I said, there's a lot to choose from. But like, I can focus on for a little bit on Senator Warner. Condolences to his family. He is still mourning the loss of his daughter.
1: Oh, that is true. So, doesn't sound like it in his video, but that's okay.
24: Yes, sir. We never know how to respond to grief. It can fuel a whole bunch of trajectories to different areas, but sometimes it gives us in the wrong direction. But again, that does awful. But we can look at right now. We have Warner, we have Schumer. Both senators are we can say internationally known. Mark Levin he's not a fence setter. No. Mark Levin is not a fence setter by any stretch of imagination.
1: Right.
24: And so right now he's I think a few days ago he gave cover for Schumer and for Warner to criticize Trump over this the paperwork, the document. This is just this deal, as Trump has called it, is and as I've heard you state, I agree with you, Joe. It's a memorandum of understanding. That's not a finalized document. They're in talks.
1: Right.
24: And my assumption is, certain countries who may be interested parties have asked for access to the document publicly, and they were rebuffed. My guess is this gang of seven or eight, however you want to call it, has access to the document in a skiff. I'm saying that's a possibility. I don't know. I have no direct knowledge of any situation. But go ahead.
1: Picking up on that, then that redoubles the hypocrisy of their posturing if they've actually been in a skiff somewhere in the U.S. government looking at the document, then to continue make their case for whatever Trump wants we must be against is kind of silly. I've got a clip I want to play before we head to break here of newsreel footage of, you know, the food rationing and things that went on in World War II. And I know that offends some people that I compare what we're doing here to World War II. Certainly it's not at the scale that World War II had to be combated at. But considering the impact that Iran has had over global terrorism, I think that there can be an apt case for it, and we can debate that at another moment. But this idea that if – and I always cut Joe Biden slack where many of my compatriots didn't, that once in the office, you have to look at the office and say, what are you doing with it? Is your son leaving his cocaine on the table somewhere, or are you making money through Burisma Holdings? Or are you actually trying to, promote an industry like solar and wind, and therefore at the detriment of other things and unintended consequences? I don't prescribe this to be evil as much as I see it as being sold out to cronyism. And so when we would criticize Joe Biden, it wasn't because I thought he was Alzheimer's ridden or being, dragged around by Valerie Jarrett, because that was much in the same way Barack Obama's advisors were telling him to do things. It's policy by policy. And so I don't see personally and professionally how getting Iran at the table with the rest of the nations is a bad thing. And so there, Mark Warner about, well, the regime is this, the regime is that. So Mark Warner at one point gave statements about being against regime change, and now he's for regime change, or he's mad because we didn't do regime change. You see what I'm getting at is this is the dance that they have to be called out for, because the mainstream press doesn't want to do it.
24: Joe, it's so sad how they flip-flop back and forth, just trying to be popular and remain popular to remain in power. We can look back at Mark Warner and the TPP. If people want a correlation, apples and oranges, I misspoke. Not apples and oranges. Apples and apple orchards. That's the this document is essentially saying secession of hostilities. 168 girls died in the Manab school bomb. That typically was and everybody's saying that target was chosen by AI. You want to talk about data centers, AI targeting, and robot dogs in China. Setting that aside, we can look at Mark Warner's stance on the TPP, and that was Barack Hussein Obama, as Trump likes to call him. That was his baby. So, yes, they're flip-flopping, going back and forth, and just getting to the table. I'm a fan of them, Iran, getting back the money that we've kept for four decades, giving that back to them. We don't have to have They don't have to be our most favored nation status, but good fences make good neighbors. We need to have the fence, and they need to have their stuff back. We need to have our stuff back, too.
1: Well, and that's the point, is getting Iran out of this cave, and metaphorically, and back to the table of nations, I think is a big swing. And, you know, I think Dr. Clark is the one who mentioned, you know, look at Japan, look at Germany, look at Great Britain, all, you know, ardent enemies of ours at one point or another.
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3: Well, I guess we got a peace deal. That's 108 days into this war. $60 billion in fuel costs that Americans have incurred. Not counting higher fertilizer, airline tickets, other costs.
9: During World War II, there was a battle on the home front, too. The tussle with ration books, tokens, and stamps. Supplies were short, and everything from shoes to gasoline was doled out. No stamps, no soap.
14: Just for perspective,
9: every cut of meat carried a certain point value, and many times stamps were more valuable than money. And rationing proved that the American people had vivid imaginations. The Office of Price Administration was swamped with fantastic tales from people who claimed they faced disaster without an extra allotment of this or that.
14: Imagine an Office of Price Administration.
9: Had a problem keeping track of stamps, and businessmen sought clerks and other help in vain. Pity the poor storekeeper when it came time to balance his ration stamp records.
1: And, you know, all of that was taken on the chin because of the efforts being exerted to fight actual fascism. And Islamofascism had to be fought, and we've been playing patty cake with it since, well, at very least since 1977. But I'll make the case, as I have before, to great controversy, that this is a war that the most pacifist of our founding fathers said we probably need to wage. And we finally have. And it took 100-some-odd days, far shorter than World War II, to get everyone sitting down at our own version of Potsdam. And I play that newsreel because Mark Warner is out there trying to make politics out of something that, you know, honestly, we should be sitting here looking at saying, okay, gas prices are still lower than they were, and there was no war going on during the Biden administration. Bob in Moscow wants to talk about gas and oil prices. Imagine, you know, I don't want to presume because you've taken a position on oil and gas prices anyway. So faster than I can say Burisma Holdings, I will pass the phone over to Bob in Moscow. Good morning, sir. How are you doing?
10: Good morning. All that I'm saying is in America, the gasoline companies, the airlines, are just taking advantage and price gouging us American citizens. Because March 1st, when all this started, gas was $2.25 and oil was $64. As of the high for gas was $3.75 during the Iran conflict, and the high for oil was $110, which is basically a 60% increase. Today, gasoline, according to USA Statistics, is roughly $2.87 a gallon.
1: Really? Really? Not around me. It's still, well, regular gas is still $3.40 or so.
10: Is what?
1: Gas around here in Central Virginia is like $3.40 a gallon. That's regular, and people are feeling like, oh, right, my gosh, but it finally came down, because it was up over $4 for a while.
10: Right. But that, I'm talking about the actual price of gasoline, not with the taxes included into it.
1: Oh, okay. So you're lifting the state and federal taxes out. And again, credit to Josh Shapiro in Pennsylvania, because of all the governors, Republican or Democrat alike, he was the only one who said, hey, maybe we should suspend even part of our gas tax. So big ups to Josh Shapiro.
10: But what I'm saying is, the price of gasoline went up 60% because of the Iran war. Now today it's $2.87, which is only about a 30% increase from the start of the war. But oil also went up 60%, but oil today is only up 15%. So their charges an extra 15% on gasoline. They're gouging us where the gasoline price should be down. The gasoline price itself should be $2.40 based on
1: what the oil price. I get what you're saying. The only difference is a lot of our refining capacity is on the other side of the Strait of Hormuz, more so than the raw crude in the first place. And you know, I talked to some gasoline station owners and fuel oil people who talk about how the price is set based on what they have to replace it with. So if you go to a gas station here in the United States and you see the price is $3.45. Now, yes, as you pointed out, some of that is taxes, but basically the price at the pump is what the gasoline company, the gas station, Sheets, Wawa, 7-Eleven, whoever it is,
10: right,
1: has to spend to get the replacement gallon. So what you're paying is not what they paid, but what they're going to have to pay the distributor, the wholesaler, to replace it. You bring up, though, an interesting point.
10: Quick thing, Joe?
1: Okay, because I want to pick up on the price gouging accusation, but go ahead. One more point.
10: Yeah, because you go by what they said, it's what they have to pay. But if the price of gasoline is still 15% higher, why is it 15% higher? Is it because they're keeping the price artificially high or to make money? I mean, it's like, you know as well as I do, the price of goods and nothing, the price of airline tickets, none of that's going to come down once everything gets back to normal. It's a new reset.
1: So you're saying this is kind of like COVID, the new normal. We will see. I think that people are hyper aware of these kind of things, especially the airline fuel, which was up some 76-77%. At one point in a different refining technique, but I think that some of that was being diverted into our military aircraft. But on the point you made about gouging, Bob, this I laid into the lap of folks like Abigail Spanberger and Gavin Newsom and all these folks who, as soon as a storm is even reported out in the Pacific or the Atlantic, or a 2.3 magnitude pre-trembler hits California, they're all on TV saying, we're watching, we have our attorney general ready to come after anyone who price gouges. As soon as the storm struck, and not a peep out of any of these people. Where was J.B. Pritzker? Where was, now all of a sudden I've forgotten her name.
10: Madami.
1: well, Mondami or Hochul in New York, but also the governor of Michigan, who's always out there talking about price gouging as well. They're all hypocrites in this because they talk about price gouging as soon as there's a storm, but because there was a battle going on, nobody said anything about making sure that the consumers were not being targeted for what they were seeing on the news. But well asked, Bob. You have a good morning, sir.
10: You too, sir. Take care.
1: 434-882-4217. Some long-distance charges may apply. It's always good when you listen. Great text about the web stream. We'll get to it when we come back from the news.
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15: ABC News, I'm Brian Clark. The president this morning abruptly pausing his nomination for the next director of national intelligence, demanding that Congress instead pass both a voter ID bill and reauthorize a key intelligence program. New reports say the deal to end the war between the U.S. and Iran includes a provision that Iran will be able to sell its oil without restrictions as soon as the document is signed. That's expected Friday. It also calls for an immediate end to fighting in Lebanon between Israel and Hezbollah. We're learning more about the alleged plot to attack the UFC fight at the White House and its alleged leader, a 19-year-old from Ohio named Tyson Prosper.
16: They describe him as a ringleader, and they say that this group chat that he was a part of on Signal, that the members of it would often talk about anti-government sentiment, that they particularly outraged over the government's handling of the Jeffrey Epstein files.
15: It's ABC's Alex Mallon. The first tip was from Prosper's mother, who was concerned about gun purchases. This is ABC News.
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20: I'm Channel 2 Pinpoint Weather meteorologist Alden German. Sunny and hot again Wednesday. Highs in the middle 90s with breezy winds in the afternoon. A little bit milder on Thursday. Still sunny. Afternoon temperatures in the middle 80s.
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0: bless you for letting us be of service to you on this Tuesday morning, the day that we set aside, unlike other days. And I really think there's an inferred Tedness to every day where your gifts and talents are hopefully foremost in your mind, and you're out there performing whatever it is God has gifted you to do for your community, and your community gratefully compensates you for same, and then you don't have to worry about the keyboard warriors, the snowflakes, and any other kind of flakes out there. Text message or phone calls come in to 434-882-4217 as you bask in the amplitude or frequency modulation from whatever station you pick us up off of, and we appreciate that. But earlier this program, we told you that we're efforting a web stream adjunct, which will include text message, people be able to tweet, probably be based on Rumble, just because I like that, and I'm not in it for the money. I get paid. It's not like I'm trying to monetize a YouTube channel or anything, although my social media manager get on my case about it. But this text, I think, is an important reminder. Darla writes in to 434-882-4217. She says, I don't know about any web stream. I can't participate in anything like that because I listen over the old-fashioned radio, Joe, as I presume most of your listeners do. I appreciate your stand that you're not going to let it become derailed by the X-Factor warriors that I call them and the trolls that live under the bridge of Facebook. Because if they take over the show, it'll be as interesting as listening to paint dry. Well, Darla, thank you, and amen to that. And I appreciate you listening in Beaumont, Texas, and beautiful down there. There's so many. We need to do like a month on the Gulf Coast. Just I have friends who live along the Gulf Coast, but all the way Gulf of America. We'll call it the Gulf of America Week, or something along those lines, and we can go all the way around from one end of the Gulf of America to the other, from Florida through Texas, and visit all of our affiliates there, and then just enjoy one of the most beautiful beachfront areas. If you're into beaches, the Gulf of America is it, whether it's Floribama or St. Pete or Beaumont and that area, Corpus, and all through that neck. But our first things this morning, G7. The G7 All-Stars continue to hammer out details. While they don't have any details on the Iranian deal, they keep talking about it. However, they are talking about trying to do something about China and flooding export markets with subsidized products. One would look at the leaders of the G7 and said, where have you been for the last 20 years? Because it seems like they just noticed. Keir Starmer said he's not sure what President Trump feels, but the rest of the G7 have, quote, a real determination to stand with Ukraine, including through more sanctions on Russia. Elections, primary elections in Alabama, Barry Moore topping Jared Hudson in the primary for U.S. Senate in the GOP. They'll face Everett West in November. Georgia Senate runoff, Mike Collins over Derek Dooley, 55-45. Georgia gubernatorial runoff, Rick Jackson over Burt Jones, 52-47. Many people portraying that as a rebuke of Donald Trump's endorsement. Kevin Hearn wins the Oklahoma Senate primary, 70%, just under 70% of the vote. They'll face, the winner of a runoff between Nikhila Jasmine Thomas and Jim Priest, neither of whom got 50% of the primary vote. Same in the Oklahoma gubernatorial GOP primary. Gentner Drummond and Mike Mazzei, both with just over 26% of the vote. They'll face each other in an upcoming runoff. Cindy Munson will be the Democratic Party opponent to that. President Trump said he's delaying the nomination of Jay Clayton for Intel director in an effort to try to push Congress to take up the Save America Act. And a federal judge Tuesday declined to overturn an obstruction of justice conviction on a Wisconsin judge who helped a man evade immigration officers by sneaking him out the back door. And Major League Baseball has warned players about putting Bible verses on their ball caps, as several San Francisco Giants did on Pride Day.
1: Hi, this is Bud Foster, co-host of Foster and Friends and former Virginia Tech football coach. 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We also support an organ transplant program in conjunction with Duke University Medical Center. 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It's always been important to win, especially when we're helping others.
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8: The process is ongoing, but one thing that's been consistent is their willingness to just really embrace what we're trying to become and the things that we're asking them to do, and we tell them why we're asking them to do them, and when we do, they just go 100% at it.
6: The topics you need to know.
7: For the Broncos to be considered front runners from the NFL crew at Fox, the buy-in has to be they believe Bo Nix is going to take it to that next level. 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

0: I guess it's the Kennedy-Clinton dinner. It is in Virginia anyway. There's, I wonder if there are dancing girls for that one. Yeah, bring singles. It's the Kennedy-Clinton dinner. But here's what I want to say about Mayor O'Neill in Fairbanks. She wants to get started a mental health court. And a lot of states, Virginia included, have like drug court, where if you have drug charges pending on you, meeting other criteria within the drug charges you're facing, you can go through the drug court rather than the criminal court. And she wants to do the same kind of thing in Fairbanks. And I laud it as an idea, because one of the issues we have with mental health in this country are people don't want to seek out help, mostly because the help is in a government office somewhere. And I think it's fair, and I don't think it's untoward, to distrust the government when it comes to these kind of determinations. It still fascinates me that we trust the government to make medical determinations for us. The famous advisability of care panel as part of the Patient Protection and Affordable Care Act, the panel that permits insurance companies that were forced to take your policy, will provide them cover, saying, well, the procedure you need is not really covered, but we will cover you for hospice. We have palliative care for you. I mean, everything short of Dr. Jack Kevorkian saying it's safe and effective. Oh, you didn't expect me to mix Dr. Kevorkian and safe and effective, huh? Did you? Not this morning, anyway. But I appreciate what Mayor O'Neill in Fairbanks is trying to do with a mental health court, where if somebody is having challenges, there is a process, and I hope it works out, that the process, just as you can get your record cleaned up after you've served your time in drug court, you've done the programs and everything, you can get a clean bill of health and not just a prescription for some antidepressants or antipsychotics or hallucinogenic psilocybin, whatever. I mean, because that would be my problem with this program, is it usually devolves into a psilocybin handout. Here, take these, you'll feel better. And then when you don't, and I would say a lion's share, I hesitate to use a number, although I'm an ardent believer that 77.3% of all statistics on the radio are made up on the spot. that the lion's share of these incidences of mental health breakdowns leading to violence are when patients have already been in the system and then, quote unquote, go off their meds.
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4: I'm Channel 2 Pinpoint Weather meteorologist Alden German. Sunny and hot again Wednesday, highs in the middle 90s with breezy winds in the afternoon. A little bit milder on Thursday, still sunny, afternoon temperatures in the middle 80s.
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0: It is time for our sports director, Mac McDonald, to open up his sports reporter's notebook on this Tedsday morning. Happy Tedsday there, Mac. What's going on? Hey, by the way, Mac McDonald.
23: Liners are the great. What? Go ahead.
0: Mac McDonald wants me to make it very clear to you that he will never divulge what parts of his body he has his Bible verses written on, just to stay out of trouble with the FCC.
23: I can only tell half the story. I have an incredible tattoo story, and I can only tell half of it because I've only got one, and it's a 2-inch, 3-inch, but maybe 2-inch signature of my daughter on the last card she ever sent me before she passed, and the guy matched the signature. And when I went to the skin doctor, you know, I said, do you guys worry about tattoos? Do you study tattoos, you know, on people and so on and so forth? She goes, well, I saw yours, and is that your wife? And I go, no. And I explained to her. And she goes, well, my boyfriend is a tattoo artist. And I said, and she was all covered up, you know. And I said, I bet you have a couple, right?
0: A dermatologist.
23: I said, from a skin standpoint, yeah, I still don't, and not to be a fuddy-duddy and not to make judgment. Don't get me wrong. And I know we're way off the tracks here, and I'll get back to where I'm going. I still don't understand the nose ring and the multiple nose rings. I just don't understand them. It was like the first tongue ring I ever saw. It was a girl from Starbucks. It's the last time I went to Starbucks, and that was 10 years ago. I refused to go to Starbucks.
0: To be fair,
23: when she asked me, "May I help you?" When she said that, I said, "Excuse me."
0: To be fair, from what I understand, the metal tongue ring actually makes Starbucks coffee taste better. So, just being said,
23: maybe that's it. But I said, "Do you? What is that?" And she's clicking it in her teeth. You know, I said, "I hate to sound like I'm 105. Maybe I am."
0: Our generation, we could click our gum. That was what we did. We snapped our gum.
23: We could blow bubbles. Things have changed. So I guess I got to roll with it. All right. Speaking of rolling with it and somebody who refuses to retire, got to talk about Lionel Messi yesterday.
0: Oh, man.
23: Probably the last player you could ever describe as an unknown quantity. And of course, the media that's covering the World Cup, they, you know, in weeks leading up to his sixth World Cup, he had the hair, remember, in 06. A few doubts, you know, would he be a good fit? Would he be a guaranteed starter for Argentina? Would he still, like in his 39th birthday, which is just around the corner, have the energy and drive to dominate at this level? Well, we got the answer yesterday. In soccer, hat tricks are few and far between, right?
0: Right.
23: Well, it happened. The montage, of course, nothing more exciting than soccer World Cup goal.
24: Messi on the turn, options out of side. Lionel Messi, there's your goal. There's the magic man again. Alexis McAllister on the decks and on the save. The rebound is Messi's second goal. Lionel Messi. First career World Cup hat trick ties the all-time goal scoring record.
23: Yeah, and I think some of the American announcers also are starting to fall in love with the soccer call. Even Coors Light's got it in a commercial now. Yeah. You know, which is so good because they, you know, remember when Bud Light did "What's up?" You know, and now Coors Light answers that, you know, with the call. Anyway, for post game and for people who want to really understand it, Lionel Messi on his fantastic night.
25: Yeah, por suerte me encuentro bien. Hoy tuvimos la suerte de poder. Nunca es fácil jugar el primer partido del mundial. Nos costó el primer tiempo y bueno, por suerte lo sacamos adelante. Y el segundo hicimos una diferencia importante.
23: It was important. Basically, the translation was, I played well, felt good. And that's, you know, basically.
0: I want to thank all my teammates. And
23: the boys in the shop. Yeah, and thanks for the doctors getting me ready, whatever. 06, 2010, 14, 18, 22, 26, 16 goals now. And he ties Mirosław Klose from Germany. So in his sixth. And then Ronaldo is right behind him with 15 playing for Brazil. But this was, you know, quite the. And then, of course, Patrick Mahomes, you got to love it. It was in Arrowhead Stadium. That crowd last night, and I watched, I don't know, 20 minutes of it or so. The crowd there was ridiculous. How many? I mean, Arrowhead was, I think Arrowhead seats 74,000,
0: oh, yeah,
23: something
0: it's
23: like
0: huge
23: that.
0: Stadium.
23: And I mean, unbelievable how many people.
0: Well, so, you got to realize, I mean, you know, for soccer fans, of which, you know, there's, you know, I saw a survey, a research report from Pew Research that said 45% of Americans couldn't care less about the World Cup. I don't know whether that's more and more Americans are playing the game. But this is like going to see Michael Jordan. You know, Babe
23: well
0: Ruth.
23: Said.
0: You know, the guy is. You know, I got to see Pelé one time when he was playing for the New York Cosmos, and even then, I mean, he was probably Messi's age at the time when they had that super team in New York trying to introduce the U.S. to soccer. And he was just incredible doing things. And I'm like, hold it, that was a human being just did that? I mean, a lot of the stuff you see in video games, they were doing, you know, in the 1970s, scissor kicks and these jumps. And it's see players like that. I'm glad to see there was a decent crowd at Arrowhead for it.
23: Well, my wife, and I think I talked about this the other day, my wife is from Belgium. She's an American citizen. Okay. She's a nurse doing the nurse thing and just follows Belgium. She got a new Belgium jersey. So she wears the jersey on game day. She came running into my office the other day when Belgium tied the thing and, you know, and won one and was celebrating. Well, but she knows the whole World Cup. And so we sit down to coffee. So she leaves at 6 a.m. We have coffee at 5:45. And she's telling me, she goes, what did Sweden do yesterday? What did Nigeria do last night? You know, trying to get a score update so she can, oh yeah, they were favored, you know, big whatever. But the great story I heard yesterday, one of my students told me, and this was great. I don't know the exact odds. I don't know exactly what it was, but there was a guy who thought Spain, who was playing Cape Verde. Now, my wife went into a whole thing about Africa and the Africa Cup and how much better the African countries are that are in the World Cup. And so Cape Verde tied Spain. Spain was a heavy favorite. Some guy put down $1 million to win 85,000. Again, whatever that translates, I'd have to translate that into. And I was explaining, my wife didn't understand. I said, if you bet, you know, if it's plus 1,200, you know, you bet 1,200 to win 100. And I was trying to explain, you know, the whole odds thing. And it was tough getting through that last night with our crab cake dinner. So with all that being said, with, you know, she was telling me how good the African countries are. So this guy puts down $1 million to win 85,000 and thought, look, no problem. And he said, his comment was, if you saw $85,000 on the sidewalk, would you not pick it up? He goes, it's a lock. Okay.
0: Oh my God.
23: All the people, whether it's football, basketball, you know, kids, little league, if you know, you're betting the stands with your hand. I bet you my kid gets
0: that's fun.
23: And I've seen that. And I've heard it. Okay. But anyway, If anything is a lock, we know it's never really probably going to happen.
0: No.
23: So, because I've heard that so many times, you know.
0: It's a mortal lock. Yeah, sure. Yeah.
23: Yeah, but it's fun. And so now, and we get with the College World Series now and the way it shapes up. West Virginia just shelled Troy last night, 12-0. And that's what I wanted to watch, Georgia and Texas last night, because I thought it was going to be really great.
0: And for my Mountaineer friends, by the way. There is no part of West Virginia that has Blue Ridge Mountains or a Shenandoah River in it. The song is about Western Virginia.
23: Exactly.
0: But we appreciate you keeping the song alive.
23: No, I appreciate it. But Georgia gets the win 2-0. So the Trojans and Horns, thank you for participating. UNC and the Mountaineers will share the 2 o'clock spotlight today. I'll probably be locked into that, hopefully at a beach bar this afternoon if I can get my work done.
0: It's a replay,
23: Oklahoma and Georgia will play at 7 o'clock. So a lot of good stuff to still happen today. But anyway, we went all over the world today. We went from tongue rings to soccer to college baseball. So maybe that's what the segment's all about. I'll have to revisit what we're doing. But anyway, thank you, Joe.
0: Thank you, Mac. And we appreciate the messy updates.
23: I appreciate it very much. Got my tongue
0: The World Cup brought to you by the Lunch Pail Foundation, helping kids win.
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4: Hi, everybody. I'm Russell Nimitz. Well, states across the entire country now are tightening livestock movement rules as concerns grow over the spread of New World screwworm. Federal authorities have now confirmed 12 cases of the parasite since June 3rd, with all but one detected in Texas. That other case was found in New Mexico. In response, several states are increasing surveillance and even imposing new restrictions on animal imports from affected areas. Pennsylvania just issued a quarantine order requiring additional inspections and health certifications for susceptible animals entering the state. Meanwhile, other states like West Virginia, Montana, North and South Dakota have also adopted stricter entry requirements for livestock. Agriculture officials say that enhanced biosecurity and movement controls are absolutely critical to helping to prevent the parasite from spreading into additional livestock producing regions. Stay with us. We'll have more ag news right after this.
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4: 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Well, according to this week's USDA Crop Progress Report, just 27% of the U.S. winter wheat crop is in good to excellent condition, 25 points below last year's 52%. Meanwhile, 25% of the winter wheat harvest is complete nationwide as of Sunday. Complete opposite, 55% of the 2026 spring wheat crop is in good to excellent condition nationwide. As for the row crops, 68% of this year's corn crop is in good to excellent condition. Well, they say 66% of this year's soybeans are also in good to excellent condition. For the Western Ag Network, I'm Russell Nimitz.
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13: Thank you for letting us be of service to you on this TEDS Day. So much to get into. I want to circle back to a couple of things as well. With apologies to Jen Psaki, who that was her catchphrase for many years. I want to pick Barbara Lee is running in California. And, of course, you know, you take with a grain of salt, it's California. I was asked at a debate last night.
26: You're calling for a $50 an hour federal minimum wage. That's seven times the current national minimum wage of $7.25 an hour. Can you explain...
27: First, let me say I owned and ran a small business for 11 years. I created hundreds of jobs. I know what worker productivity means, and that means that you have to make sure that your employees are taken care of and have a living wage.
13: So we went and checked, and none of Barbara Lee's employees made $50 an hour as a minimum wage. So what she means is she wants you to have to pay people $50 an hour minimum wage. And what would the cost of a service be if, you know, you had to pay a person $50 an hour for it? Because this is the part they always leave out. It sounds great. It's amazing pandering. I think everyone here should make more money. And it's pandering, like we should expect anything else from Barbara Lee. But it's dangerous, just as dangerous as the anti-Semitism and the anti-Israel rhetoric out of a Bernie Sanders or an AOC was to the nut clusters that were apparently planning to fly a bunch of drones over the UFC fight on the White House lawn and start shooting people like Jared Kushner as he fled the scene. They had a targeted list of Jewish administration members. Why not just shoot President Trump? I mean, you know, if he's the guy who hired it, their premise, I guess, is, and I've seen some of this nut clustery, is that he's forced to do it by them. It's the them people again. But the, you know, saying stuff like we should do a $50 an hour minimum wage means that your groceries are going to go up by seven times the cost, unless you're going to invoke price controls, and then 80% of your jobs are going to go poof. She went on to say, in the Bay Area, I believe it was the United Way, noted big industry, right, came out with a report that very recently, $127,000 for a family of four is just barely enough to get by. And I will ask Barb, how many Republicans have been trying to administer the fiscal and economic landscapes of San Francisco? Barbara Lee goes on to quote another survey. It's $104,000 for a family of one, barely enough to get by. Low income because of the affordability crisis. And there's her, the phrase that pays. Abigail Spanberger, governor of Virginia, just drove a big gun manufacturer out of the state. Took 100 jobs with him. Because they moved to Thomasville, Georgia, where it's, I think, 60% the cost of living. Whole company just up and said, well, we'll go make our guns in Georgia. Affordability crisis is driven by the devaluation of our dollars, Barb. How are we going to get our dollar to be more valuable? You won't let us claw back monies that are being wasted hand over fist. Gavin Newsom and his administration, so bad at it, they were being investigated by the Biden administration. I know Gavin Newsom is out there telling everyone, oh, Trump is targeting me with this. Just like Louise Lucas, who we heard from before on today's program, the investigation into the fraud against taxpayers was started by Merrick Garland and the Department of Justice under Joe Biden. Why? Probably because Joe and Hunter and the rest of the family were taken out of the grift. So if, gosh darn it, if we can't be skimming a little off of the Burisma Holdings till, nobody can. Living wage. First off, as we just said, Thomasville, Georgia, living wage is much lower than it is in Fredericksburg, Virginia, where the gun manufacturer's ride out was located. And why is that? Because these do-gooders, these protectionists, restrict what kind of housing you can build. In our flagship area, Central Virginia, it costs you by, and you can go to freeenterpriseforum.com. 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It costs $200,000 just in regulatory costs before a home builder puts one shovel into a piece of dirt. The house already costs $200,000 before the first 2x4 shows up on the job site, before the first hole is dug, before the first truckload of PVC pipe gets dropped off. This is under regulatory capture. This is under permits. This is under viewshed regulations. Barbara Lee, there are hundreds of ways to address the affordability problem that doesn't include mandating a $50 an hour minimum wage. And, you know, it's funny because in California, they ought to know better. Because when they did that with the restaurant workers, all the restaurants started closing. And they tried to come up with a way to stop that. And they couldn't come up with one fast enough to keep the restaurants open. But, I mean, there were people in the California General Assembly talking about making it illegal to close a business that employed more than, I think it was 15 people. Made it, they were going to try to criminalize closing a business because it's the land of fruits and nuts. Let me get to you. We're coming up on the news here. We may have to indulge some indulgences here. Good morning. Who's this?
5: Hey, Joe, it's Clark.
13: Hey, Clark, news is bearing down on us because service elements and telling people, you know, what went on last night and what the weather's going
5: to
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15: ABC News, I'm Brian Clark. President Trump at the G7 in France this morning, again touting the tentative deal with Iran to end the war.
16: It's a very strong deal. Nobody knows what it is, but it's very strong. And most people seem to be very happy.
15: The president says if he's not happy with it, the U.S. would resume its attacks on Iran. Meanwhile, there are calls from lawmakers, especially Democrats, for the president to release more information about the agreement. The president also abruptly delayed the nomination of U.S. Attorney Jay Clayton to be the next director of national intelligence. He says Congress needs to reauthorize a key intelligence program and pass a voter ID bill. One person's dead, several more are hurt after a small private plane crashed in Laredo, Texas overnight. The Washington Post now says the bill for the White House ballrooms ballooned to $600 million, and about half of that will come from taxpayer funds, despite promises from the president that no taxpayer money would be spent. This is ABC News.
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19: I'm Peter Killeen with your KFKA local news. The Weld RE4 School District will host a full-scale emergency response exercise as part of its efforts to keep students and staff safe. Greeley Tribune reporting the drill is being conducted from 8 a.m. to 4 p.m. today at Severance Middle School and Severance High School in Severance. The exercise will simulate an emergency scenario in real time, months after a divisive special election that repealed zoning and hobbled Greeley's Catalyst Project. The Colorado Supreme Court issued a ruling that could call the election's validity into question. According to the Greeley Tribune, on Monday, Colorado Supreme Court released its decision in Kavanaugh v. Telluride, in which the court held that a developer and a coalition of petitioners out of Telluride could not amend a planned unit development agreement using an initiative. Northern Colorado's Voice, 103.1 and 1310 KFKA, and online at 1310kfka.com.
22: I'm Channel 2 Pinpoint Weather meteorologist Alden German. Sunny and hot again Wednesday, highs in the middle 90s with breezy winds in the afternoon. A little bit milder on Thursday, still sunny, afternoon temperatures in the middle 80s.
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23: Traffic around Northern Colorado this morning. It is green and clean out there, folks. I'm not seeing any issues at all. I do hear everybody's air conditioner still blasting early this morning, though. 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
23: Welcome into the Aloe Fiber Studios here on this Wednesday morning. We thank you for being with us. It is Good Morning NOCO, presented by Lemons Heating and Cooling. And important time of the year to have an HVAC company like Lemons Heating and Cooling, who has been around for 26-some-odd years now. And this is the time of year that those HVAC systems, those ACs, are working their tail ends off. If you haven't got a service scheduled, do the premeditative stuff so that you don't have to just be freaking out when your air conditioner goes out and then it's 100 degrees in your house and everybody hates everybody more than they already do. So get a hold of Lemons Heating and Cooling. I am Tanner Schwint. Brian Gary, good morning, my friend. How are we doing?
3: Angry.
23: At the heat?
3: Yeah. Yeah. Woke up, stepped outside. Actually, I noticed there's no air coming through my windows. I swore we opened up the house last night, but it didn't even get cool enough for the AC to kick off, I don't think. You know, it was, but I was looking for a breeze, nothing. Stepped out the front door and went, oh my God, is it 3:00 in the afternoon? You know, just a precursor for what this day is going to have in store. It is going to be a sweltering day today, probably the hottest one we've had, and could be flirting with triple digits today when we're already at 70, you know, to begin at this point. You know, by mid-afternoon, it's going to be cranking. Actually, we're looking at that it's going to be in the 80s probably by the time we get off the air today.
23: It's a good inside day. It really is.
3: Good thinking.
23: Yeah, it is stupid hot. It was one of those when I walked out this morning, same exact reaction as you. I'm like, it is hot already out here, and it is just, this time of the year, like, listen, I know it's still technically spring, but we're middle of June. We're late part of June now at this point.
3: Yeah, it's almost the summer solstice.
23: This is, yeah, we're we're there, and we've got 2.5 more months of this, and hopefully that super El Nino is something that does come to fruition, and we start getting some moisture, and those at least those afternoon storms can roll in, because yeah. It wasn't until, you know, I kept wanting to take my boy out last night, and it wasn't until like 7:30 that I'm like, it is not, like, it's finally cool enough for, and even with that, I just threw him on the razor with me in his diaper, and I was like,
3: so glad you didn't say the Traeger.
23: No. No, on the razor with me.
3: There you
23: and,
3: go.
23: And he was just in his diaper. And even at that, we brought him. Yeah, because I'm like, and I thought about just being in mine.
3: You were in your shorts,
23: yeah,
3: too.
23: Because I was just ready to go. But, yeah, it is sweltering heat that we're going to have today.
3: We'll get Be careful with it. Yes. And stay very, very hydrated.
23: Yes, we'll have the full details from Cody coming up in the 7 o'clock hour. But going to be just gross. Rocky's got it done for us. We are now two away, Brian.
3: I'm fully aware. I tuned into the game. I was kind of following along, and then I see, okay, we're up 5-2. It's late in the game. I'm going to watch the end of this, because if they blow this, Tanner either won't be in or I'm not coming in today. And I also thought, if they blow this lead, he's going to lose his mind and shave.
23: That would have been a real possibility.
3: I really thought you wouldn't. I'm Brady's handling it okay, but I think he's getting on the brink as well.
23: So he, until, I would say, we've been going in waves. It was impacting me earlier, because that weird grow it out stage for me was way more rough.
3: There was that
23: than
3: awkward stage you worked through.
23: And so it was me, and then I kind of settled in. I'm like, you know what? It is what it is. And that's when Brady really started having issues with it. And he is there, man. He was so devastated on Monday night.
3: After the walk-off walk?
23: Yeah, the walk-off walk. He was so devastated from that. He is ready to get that thing out. And now we're both just miserable. And it's like every win and loss now is going to be just so either exciting or devastating for us, because we're so close to the end of this damn thing, and it is 100, going to be 100 and something degrees out there, and it's just, this beard does not help that situation at all.
3: When they get, you know, say they they're wrapping up the series with the Cubs today, right? Say they pull that off and win, and they're one game out.
23: Yeah,
3: where does the excitement level of the Rockies going from 29-30 go to a, like, clinching game 7 Stanley Cup situation go? I mean, is it going to be probably the same kind of anxiety and edge of your seat kind of situation? I've got to imagine it is. And what would be kind of fun is to have a gathering and watch that game with you guys to see how quickly you run for razors and call a barber.
23: That is correct. Like, that's the one thing. I don't feel like the hair is getting out of control.
3: No, you got a long way to go.
23: Yeah, but it's the beard and the Fu Manchu that I've got right now that I would very much like to get rid of. And this creepy little soul patch that I have here that I find myself petting.
3: Yeah. What you have there is it's a good inventory of what you've had to eat.
23: Yes.
3: Is what beards end up, you know, can be when they start to get to a stage.
23: Correct. And like,
3: I think yours is actually longer than it was last year.
23: I think so.
3: Yeah.
23: I think so too. And like, let's be clear. I don't think the Rockies are winning today. I think we're going to have to wait until.
3: So bet on the Rockies.
23: This weekend. It's Sean Sullivan going on the mound for the Rockies.
3: See our backup catcher?
23: Yeah. We've got Brett Sullivan's brother, Sean,
3: on
23: the,
3: very
23: on the
3: nice.
23: Bump tonight.
3: Very nice.
23: Versus Javier Assad for the Cubs. Javier Assad is 4-1 with a 3.99 ERA on the year for the Cubbies. But listen, this reminds me of, like, right before the Rockies went into this tailspin of you know, 4 straight years of suckfulness. There would be days where it's like the pitching staff is incredible. It's like, where'd the offense go?
3: Yeah.
23: And then there would be days where, you know, the starting pitching was awesome and you got a couple of runs, and then the bullpen would implode. And it just, they've had these little, but like last night was great. Ryan Feltner was really good, goes 4 2/3 innings, gives up the 2 runs, but he had 104 pitches in just 4 2/3 innings pitch. And I'm like, that is way too much time for this bullpen to eat. And then the bullpen put up zeros last night. And I there was a couple of things that I caught. Those relievers, like I think Warren Schaefer lost his mind on this club after Monday night, because there was two things. The Rockies didn't use an ABS challenge all night. The Rockies did not challenge a single pitch, and they were really bad about that in that first game. So I think he told the team, like, you do not challenge until we get this figured out. And the other thing with the relief pitchers is that as soon as there was a walk or he got into, they just started piping it, like, not quite down the middle, but they're like, everything else be damned, this is going to be in the strike zone. And it worked out. And I think Schaefer must have lost his mind on this club after that Monday loss.
3: Well, I think he probably, you know, pointed out, look, when you're throwing, you know, when it comes down to it, don't be cute. Throw a damn strike.
23: Yeah.
3: You know, look, we just lost a game because we didn't throw a strike.
23: Right.
3: I'd rather take my chances with the eight guys behind me being able to make a play, you know, than you trying to just etch the corner, you know, on a dude. Just go and get him. Yeah, that might have been.
23: It felt like it. It did feel like that. So the Rockies now 28-46. They are still the worst team in baseball, but not by much. The Kansas City Royals are 29-45, and the Boston Red Sox are 29-41. So your next two series, you've got against the Pirates, who are 3-7 now in their last 10, and the Boston Red Sox, who were 3-7 in their last 10. The Rockies are 4-6 in their last 10. So recent trends. So I do think in the next two series we're done.
3: Do you think those other teams look at us coming in and going, oh, slump buster?
23: Well, thankfully they're coming to Colorado.
3: Yeah.
23: That's the one thing is, like, thankfully they're coming to Colorado. And then at Coors Field, everybody's got a shot, I think. So I was very happy to see we got a little bit closer. And now maybe there's some birthday magic. It's Brady's birthday.
3: Yes, it is.
23: My birthday ended up holding up my end of the deal, right? 23 runs by the Rockies.
3: Oh, you were responsible for that,
23: yeah,
3: in some way.
23: Of course,
3: okay.
23: Yeah.
3: Sometimes I forget how important and vital you are.
23: Okay.
3: Where that's, you been, yeah, for those 48, yeah, games?
23: It wasn't my birthday.
3: Okay. All right.
23: So, yeah. That, yep. So
3: all
23: they,
3: right.
23: they
3: Checks
23: just realized
3: out.
23: It was my birthday. They said, hey, we're going to put up a franchise record in runs.
3: Okay.
23: So maybe they're just as motivated for Brady's birthday. We'll see.
3: They're going to try to get 24 today for,
23: yeah,
3: Brady?
23: Maybe. I might be
3: or
23: a little
3: 22.
23: Upset if they score 24. I might be a little upset. Be like,
3: 22
23: heck,
3: be
23: guys?
3: Okay?
23: Yeah, 22 would be great.
3: All right.
23: Even if they tied, like if they got 23, I'm good with that. But just can't be 24. Rockies 28-46 on here. We are two wins away from shaving this disgusting beard off of our face, and I'm very excited about that. Very excited about that.
3: Oh, I'm fully aware, and I'm just wondering what the hell we're going to lead with each day once you shave.
23: Yeah, I mean, the weather, like, yeah, we did today. Hey, it's going to be hot. It's going to be hot. Like, hey, Travis New Guy texting in. I can't believe how hot it is in the 6 o'clock hour already. It is insane. And this is why, like, this is the time of year. It's weird because when school's in, you would think it'd be busier on the, you know, on our drive in, our commute in, people getting up and commuting to their schools and taking kids to school. It's much busier in the summer, at least coming from out east where I am, because all those manual labor jobs get started a lot earlier in the morning to try and take advantage of any sort of cool weather that we do have. But as Brian did point out, man, if you're out there today, whether you're messing around, you're golfing, or if you're out there working, just make sure you hydrate, because it is going to be disgusting today.
3: No question. And, you know, one thing that I noted, you know, you talk about the traffic and so forth. I was thinking it to myself as I turned the corner heading into the parking lot here. I saw more people out walking this morning.
23: Yeah, I saw, and
3: I mean, just a ton of them. And I think it is that time of the year that if you're going to get out there, mm-hmm, and you want to get, you know, your exercise in, you want to go hit the trail or whatever it is, early morning or late evening. And I mean late evening are going,
23: right,
3: to be your two time slots. You don't want to be out there in the middle of the day at all. But I was really surprised at how many people were out, and I was like, way to go. You know, they were out hitting the trail at 5 o'clock, walking through the park, and yeah, I thought it was pretty awesome.
23: Good, yeah, absolutely.
3: I didn't. I drove right by them and went, we have cars now.
23: Oh, okay.
3: Yeah, that was it.
23: You just tipped the cap and like, hey, good for you.
3: No,
23: not for me, good for you.
3: Mentally, I did.
23: Okay, good.
3: Yeah. And then I asked if anyone needed a ride.
23: We've got we've got a fun show today. I am really excited about this show today. We'll have Robin Varlman from Livestock Exchange that'll join us at 7:35 this morning. And then at 8 o'clock, Andy Roth and Kent Penley from A1 Organics, of course, the presenters of Smash Trash or Compost, will join us. And they're going to join us with Justin Carlock. This is a very cool thing. Justin Carlock has qualified for the U.S. Adaptive Open that's taking place in Maryland coming up in July. This is a huge thing. He had to go out and qualify. We'll get all of the details from those guys, but this is a great local story.
7: No, it really is.
23: A guy that is going to go and compete at the highest level, and I can't wait to hear what this is all entails, and can't wait to hear from Kent and Andy why their heart was there to help support this guy. To get him to the spot. So excited about that. And then at 9 o'clock.

0: This course is rather legendary for eating golfers, isn't
1: yes,
0: it?
1: Yes, it is. It is.
0: Which I enjoy massively watching tournaments like that. I also want to give the teams from my family
1: absolutely.
0: Pool to these guys and have them give grades again. Always interesting to see what they grade my team before knowing it's mine. They've been they were dead on the Masters.
1: Yep.
0: On picking which of our groups they thought was the best. Not so much on the last one.
1: No, not so much on the last one. So bounce back time. And forgive me, it was 2018. Brooks Koepka won the U.S. Open at Shinnecock with a score of one over. Nobody was under par in 2018, last time that they played the U.S. Open at Shinnecock Hills. So,
0: yeah, I like it.
1: Yeah, this one's got me fired up. I'm excited for this weekend. So,
0: great Father's Day weekend stuff to have.
1: Oh, incredible stuff. Yeah. Incredible stuff. So, all right, let's get a break here. We'll come back with our right-hand construction poll question next.
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0: we've always got friendly competitions going on around with all the shows and the KFK hosts around here, but we're unified right now. I mean, we'll all have your back 1,000% in the hot dog eating contest, Brandon, in which you're going to absolutely destroy that poser of an eater, Brady Hull, coming up on July 3rd.
1: No question. He's going to wish he still had his beard.
0: Yeah.
1: And I don't know why that's a slam.
0: No, yeah, no, well, it's getting to the point. It's getting to the point. No, you are going to destroy him. But then the next Friday, okay, we are unified. And it takes a lot for all of us to be unified and pulling in the same direction here at KFK.
1: This is very true.
0: But at the Back Nine Golf in Timnath on Friday, July 10th, you've got a shot to come and play and try and beat the KFK host in a four-person scramble.
1: Good luck to you.
0: Yeah, it's not going to happen, right?
1: No, it's really not.
0: No.
1: No, I mean, we love you, we appreciate you, but we'd like to see you and absolutely annihilate you on the simulator.
0: Correct, man.
1: Yeah.
0: And it's going to be nice and cool in there, too, so no overheating by any of us.
1: And wouldn't it be fun to just punk us?
0: You can try.
1: Seriously.
0: You can try. Dustin better be playing, man. That's the only way. Like, Derbs has got to play.
1: I don't know that we can rely on
0: He's giving me the thumbs up that he's good to go for.
1: Did he
0: for
1: hear
0: that.
1: The question?
0: Yes, he did.
1: Okay.
0: Yes, he did. Bruce is a stick.
1: Bruce can play.
0: Bruce is the second best golfer here at the station. It's Dustin and then him. Mike Danson's going to be around as well. And then we can figure out, maybe you and I can just alternate shots on there the way that I'm playing right now, man. Maybe you can just take it and Brady and I. And plus, your match, you can say you're a semi-professional golfer if you do come and compete against us, because it's going to be broadcast live on the whole show on that Friday. And all of Northern Colorado is going to hear about this golf match that's going down on Friday, July 10th, 11 a.m. over at the Back Nine Golf in Timnath.
1: It's unbelievable, the response from sponsors, our green room, and that hospitality tent we're going to have set up, going to be very special. We'll have a photographer there.
0: Yeah.
1: I can get pictures taken, you know, with us and with your group.
0: Mike is going to be caddying for us, too.
1: Yeah, so he's driving the cart for me.
0: Yeah, we'll have Mike on the back.
2: A scary thought.
0: I mean, is he
1: put him behind the wheel of anything?
0: Is he not the perfect living example of the caddy from Happy Gilmore?
1: Very much so. Yeah.
0: But
1: in the first one, not Bad Bunny.
0: Yeah, no, not
1: Bad
0: Bunny. Not Bad Bunny. So do you think you have what it takes to beat us at golf? Here's your chance. Go and comment on our Facebook page at Good Morning NoCo for your chance at a free round of golf. By the way, you're getting a free round of golf at the Back Nine Golf in Timnath.
1: Yes.
0: And then you get to try and beat us. It's not going to happen. You are going to have to endure our trash talk when we just absolutely curb stomp you. But it's going to be a lot of fun back and forth throughout, and it's Friday, July 10th. We're going to be at the Back Nine Golf in Timnath. Four-person scramble format. We just need you to go and comment on there for your chance to participate against us, but it'll be quick and painless. We could have this thing closed out in only five holes, Brian.
1: Again, there is that unless, and we do have that rule written in, that the ladies from On the Rocks Liquor cannot get a team together to play us in this, because they beat us at every endeavor we have gone on.
0: They have.
1: But this is going to be different, right? But seriously, go to our post and comment, because we want to put together a team to take us on. We want you to be a part of this. It's going to be a lot of fun. I mean, we're going to hang out, have a great time, broadcast it on the air, and we're going to play.
0: Yeah, it's
1: going to
0: be a blast.
1: So just sign up. Yeah. This is a very unique opportunity to come and hang out. It's going to be a fun time. So please go and comment, and let's get our opponents figured out.
0: And very rarely do we have every KFK host at one location at the exact same time.
1: No, it never happens, not even in this building.
0: No, and it's going to be that way, where everybody is going to be out there for this, and I cannot wait for it. Oh, plus it's gonna we're gonna be coming off the heels of Wine at Night on that bad boy too. So
1: perfect. Yeah,
0: yeah. Swing juice is what they call it.
1: Yeah, some people hit the range.
0: isn't that what the range is?
1: Yeah. Okay. Yeah, yes, my range is from white to red.
0: HVAC. Nice. HVAC guy said I love and hate golf, and I probably have a personal best score of 174.
1: You're gonna fit right in.
0: So count me out. If there is one thing I know. No, Tanner will cheat. Hard to cheat on the simulator. I will say that. It is hard to cheat on
1: but
0: the simulator.
1: You will find a way.
0: Yeah, I mean, if oh no, I accidentally hit the mulligan button. Oh, no. Oh, I'm so, geez, I'm so sorry, guys.
1: No, if you're lining up to tee off and all of a sudden the ball gets whipped over your head and goes into the screen.
0: Oh, come on now. What are we doing? So let us know today. Do you think you have what it takes to beat the KFK host at golf? Comment on our Facebook page at Good Morning NoCo. 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That's 888-530-0043. 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
1: I could do that all day.
0: I don't think anyone understands just how close we were from calling Greeley Police Department Chief Adam Turk We were, I mean, I had his number pulled up when that phone line didn't light up, Brian. We tested the phone instantly.
1: Well, and he would have said, Lonnie lives in Loveland. I have no jurisdiction.
0: Yeah, but he knows people who knows people that could have expedited the process. But we about sent out a bolo for Lonster, but we found him. Nobody be concerned. Lonnie, good morning, buddy. How are you?
7: Hey, good morning. How's everybody doing?
1: We're doing great. We were concerned. Tanner even looked up at me, and we have a signal when you're on the phone. We just put our fingers in the shape of an L, and Tanner threw that up, and I went, I am not a loser. And then I realized, oh, no, he's wondering if Lonnie's on the phone. I look, it's not lit up. During the break, we're testing it to see if the line is going, and then right before we jump on, it's you, and you said you were just trying to wait for the right time.
7: I forgot to dial the area code to get in.
0: That's fair, Lonster. That'll get you. That'll get you, Lonster. Yes. How you feeling about this weather, Lonnie? I just looked at Denver Front Range weather, Cody Wilson's page. 92 to 105 degrees today.
7: It's going to be a scorcher for sure.
0: Dumb.
1: Yeah, this is as we said, a good day to stay inside.
0: Mm-hmm.
1: You know, get some of the inside stuff done. Leave the yard work for another time.
0: Correct.
7: Yeah, really. If you're going to do it now and get it over with.
1: This is the time to do it, because when we even hit 10 o'clock, it's going to be in the 80s out there.
0: For sure.
7: Yeah. I'm lucky that I'm going to a workplace that's got air conditioning, so I'm thankful for that right there.
0: Good deal, buddy. Lonnie, you think you could beat us at golf?
7: No.
0: Okay. All right. Good. See, like, and I respect that.
1: Realistic aspirations.
7: It's hump day.
0: I like hump day. It makes me a happy boy.
1: Oompa.
0: Wasn't ready to be left alone.
1: Oh,
0: there, man.
1: I know. I was just seeing how you'd react to it. It's a little terrifying. It's like when Brooks left done.
7: You know? Yeah.
0: I'm wrong.
7: He was done when Brooks left, you know.
0: Is this Micah Kilpatrick on the phone? Lonster, thanks for the call this morning, buddy.
7: You know, Micah, he just kind of leaves that little mark on you there when you listen to him. You know?
1: It's called a stain.
7: Yeah, and it's hard to wash off. It doesn't.
0: No, I've been working with him for a decade now. Lonster, thanks for the call, buddy.
7: I'm sorry for you.
1: Hey, have a good day and go Rockies.
7: Hey, for sure. Let's get a win tonight here, you know?
1: No doubt, Lonnie. Hey, have a great day, buddy.
7: Hey, you guys do the same and stay safe.
1: We will. See you later.
0: There you go. There's the Lonster this morning.
1: So glad he's okay. I mean, seriously.
0: Yeah.
1: I mean, I don't know what we would do if we had one morning where he didn't call and it turned out our phone system was down.
0: Correct.
1: Yeah.
0: Borderline bolo situation. Be on the lookout.
1: He is more dependable than the Maytag repairman.
0: That is 1,000% accurate.
1: Yep.
0: All right, 6:39 the time. Brian is back up on celebrity birthdays today.
1: Of course.
0: So we will see if he can cover 27.5. That's coming your way next.
1: Yes, and I'll beat the A's.
8: I'm Peter Killeen with your KFKA local news. Fort Collins City Council voting to immediately cancel its contract with Flock Safety, ending the city's participation in the company's automated license plate reader system. The 6-1 vote during this week's council meeting follows 6 months of public pushback on the use of the system. Coloradoan reporting, council passed several directives impacting the operation, including immediate cessation of Flock data collection. Teen accused in the fatal shooting of 2 men at Foothills Mall in Fort Collins will face murder counts. It was determined during a preliminary hearing this week. According to the Coloradoan, 17-year-old Brian Gallegos is accused of fatally shooting 37-year-old Ivan Aragon and 27-year-old Luis Aragon outside the Foothills Mall on April 5th last year. Gallegos charged as an adult in the case. Northern Colorado's Voice, 103.1 and 1310 KFKA, and online at 1310kfka.com.
9: I'm Channel 2 Pinpoint Weather meteorologist Alden German. Sunny and hot again Wednesday. Highs in the middle 90s with breezy winds in the afternoon. A little bit milder on Thursday. Still sunny. Afternoon temperatures in the middle 80s.
10: 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I'm John Thayer. Colorado Rockies winners at home yesterday as the Rockies beat the Chicago Cubs 5-2. The Rockies had just 6 hits in the victory. Colorado is now 28-46. The Rockies and Cubs are back at Wrigley Field tonight. Sean Sullivan starts for Colorado. United States is preparing for their second matchup in the World Cup. They will play on Friday afternoon in Seattle. The USA will take on Australia. Both teams are 1-0. The College World Series is down to four teams. This afternoon, North Carolina and West Virginia will meet up, while tonight it's Oklahoma against Georgia. 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
0: Traffic around Northern Colorado this morning. Everything is looking good on those roadways right now. Do not forget your sunglasses this morning. It is bright out there, but everything, it looks good on the roadways from what CDOT is reporting. 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
0: It is Wednesday, June 17th, and the word of the day, this is a fun word, it's wifty.
1: Wifty?
0: Wifty.
1: That's, let's see, there's 40, 50, and then wifty?
0: Mm-hmm.
1: Okay.
0: That's correct.
1: Yes.
0: That's correct.
1: Wifty Cent was one of my favorite rappers.
0: Wifty is a synonym of ditzy, describes something or someone eccentrically silly or scatterbrained. Wifty.
1: Wifty.
0: I think that's one I'm going to start to incorporate.
1: Really?
0: Yeah.
1: Okay. I thought it was a term for, you know, when you're playing wiffle ball, when you strike out, that's a wifty. No, should be. Should
0: no.
1: be. It's that a better, a, that's a better use of the word.
0: A Swiffer product. Yeah, wifty.
1: Yeah, that works too. There probably is one.
0: Wifty is the word of the
1: wifty,
0: day.
1: Oh, not, okay.
0: Wifty.
2: All right.
0: Wifty,
2: yeah,
0: wifty.
2: I'm going to pass on that.
0: Oh, okay. I like that one. Brian, it's National Eat Your Vegetables Day, damn it. I added the damn it part.
1: I figured that. Well, actually, you could put that in there. I think that's what you hear a lot. Green beans, peas, yeah, I can do those. I'm down with that. Carrots, which really isn't, everyone calls that candy. It's just sugar. Corn seems to, you say that's a vegetable, and people, oh, it's not really a vegetable. It's like saying white chocolate's chocolate. People, but I like corn. I like corn.
0: That was quite the
1: Yeah, it was.
0: The
1: corn
0: right
1: doesn't
0: there.
1: Like me.
0: I don't want to explore that any further. Most vegetables, they're only good as a travel mechanism for ranch dressing. And I stand by that. That is the only point, is that they're a lifeboat for ranch dressing.
1: Yeah, and I don't do ranch dressing, so I have no need for vegetable.
0: Like, if you eat celery without either peanut butter or ranch on it, you know.
1: It's crunchy water.
0: Yeah, correct. It takes more calories to eat it than you get from
1: Which
0: it.
1: Is the benefit of that food.
0: Yeah, but yeah.
1: It is, yeah.
0: It's National Root Beer Day today.
1: I'm about to spark one, actually. That's the beverage I have in the fridge. I brought a Mug Zero.
0: Okay.
1: Yeah.
0: All right. Root beer.
1: I love root beer.
0: I don't do a root beer unless
1: a float in it.
0: Glob of ice cream in there. Yeah. No, I don't do that.
1: That's pretty much standard for any beverage.
0: It's National. Yeah. Yeah. It's National Mascot Day today.
1: What's your favorite mascot?
0: The first one that just popped into my head was is it Blooper or Bloopy? The Atlanta Braves mascot. Big fat little creature. I don't know what the hell he is.
1: Yeah.
0: He's awesome. I absolutely love him. But I think it's Blooper. I don't know his name, but he's awesome. Were you ever the mascot for anything is what I was wondering.
1: Was I?
0: Yeah.
1: No.
0: No.
1: No. I was Santa once.
0: Yeah.
1: But I was.
0: I was the dare.
1: Oh, yeah.
0: Yeah,
1: the don't do drugs thing. Yeah.
0: Yeah. And that was, that
1: what
0: was
1: were,
0: fun.
1: What were you?
0: A big baseball.
1: Oh, yeah. Of course.
0: An inflatable baseball, because it was hit a home run against drugs.
1: Oh, okay. Yeah. I was trying to figure out where the wall came in.
0: Yeah. It's National Apple Strudel Day today.
1: Oh, I love that.
0: And it's National Cherry Tart Day today as well.
1: Both those sound delish.
0: All right. 10.5 is the line today. And Brady's birthday doesn't count. So just want to put that out there in a hurry.
1: All right. That was my one
0: I
1: right there.
0: Figured it was.
1: All righty. Let's see what we can do.
0: All right. Somebody get John Gates on the phone. Barry Manilow turns 83 today.
1: Oh, I'm sure he's already he's got a cake made.
0: Yeah, correct. He is a Fanilow.
1: No, he's a big time Fanilow.
0: Thomas Hayden Church turned 65.
1: Yeah, he was in Sideways, lots of other movies. Really good actor.
0: Greg Kinnear turned 63.
1: Yeah, As Good as It Gets and so many more wonderful films.
0: Will Forte turns 56.
1: Yeah, MacGruber.
0: Very good.
1: Yeah.
0: Venus Williams turns 46.
1: Yeah, I think I've heard of her. Related to Serena.
0: Jodie Whittaker turns 44.
1: No clue.
0: I don't know that one either. Peter Lupus is 94.
1: No.
0: From TV's Mission Impossible. Joe Piscopo is 75.
1: Joe Piscopo. Nope. Former Saturday Night Live.
0: Piscopo.
1: No, it's Piscopo.
0: Nope.
1: You're righty then.
0: Mark Lynn Baker is 72.
1: Perfect Strangers.
0: John Grease is 69.
1: Napoleon Dynamite.
0: That is correct. Now you're going to have to work. Just throwing it
1: that
0: out there.
1: Wasn't work?
0: No. Those ones were all ones that I had you getting.
1: Wow.
0: Jello
1: Biafra, lead singer of the Dead Kennedys.
0: Correct. 68. Bobby Farrelly is 68.
1: He's one of the Farrelly brothers who make movies.
0: Yes. There's something about Mary. Cammy Kotler is 61.
1: No.
0: from the Waltons. Jason Patrick is 60.
1: Yeah, he was in the Lost Boys.
0: Really?
1: Yeah.
0: You suck.
1: And lots of other movies.
0: Stop. Just
1: okay. All right.
0: Type with fingers, Tater.
1: All right. You have 2 hands worth of them.
0: Well, I've got my phone. Okay. Gosh darn it.
1: I'm already one, by the way.
0: Yeah. Okay. I know. That's why I'm upset.
1: Yeah.
0: Kevin Thornton is 57.
1: No.
0: Singer of Color Me Bad.
1: Ah.
0: Paulina Rubio is 55.
1: No.
0: Latin pop singer. Arthur Darville.
1: No.
0: Is 44 from DC's Legends of Tomorrow. Manish Dayal.
1: No.
0: Is 43 from The Resident. Mickey Guyton.
1: Oh, absolutely. She just sang the national anthem at one of the things I was watching over the weekend.
0: Country singer, 43.
1: I think it was a Spurs game.
0: Jamal Mixon is 43.
1: No idea.
0: From Hercules and Big Time. Kendrick Lamar is 39.
1: Oh, yeah, of course I know him. He's really good friends with Drake.
0: Yes, he is. KJ Apa.
1: No.
0: Is 29 from Riverdale.
1: No, that's, I'd say I did really well.
0: Yeah, you did.
1: Yep.
0: Pisses me off, too.
1: Oh, and by the way, HVAC guy, I'm with you on both of those for his favorite mascot, Dinger and Fanatic. The Philly Fanatic is kind of fun.
0: The, you know, a sneaky one, too, on the best mascot, the Islanders mascot. Looks like Grimace.
1: Oh, really? I haven't even seen.
0: You'd
1: think
0: creepy.
1: I would know a big, creepy-looking purple
0: Not
1: guy.
0: Islanders. What am I trying to, the Flyers.
1: Oh, yeah, the Philly. Yeah, the yes. Philly Fanatic. Is he the Philly Fanatic or he's the...
0: Gritty.
1: Gritty, yeah, that's it. Yeah, he's pretty cool, too. Philly has some good mascots.
0: They need to change Gritty's eyes, though. I mean, they're spooky. I don't like them.
1: Well, that's kind of the point, isn't it?
0: But nothing else about him is real threatening besides those eyes just staring at you.
1: Which would be creepy looking through your window.
0: Yes, it would.
1: Yeah.
0: A very happy birthday to our very own Brady Hull today. The Filthy 40 is what one texter is suggesting for next year.
1: Yeah, it might as well. He's rocking the Dirty 30 through his Filthy 40.
0: Yeah, turning
1: so yeah, it's 40 a big one for him today. But
0: today, and very happy birthday to Brady. He obviously has helped me so much in my career of starting here. He was the one that hired me. And really, he hired me and kind of sat me and forgot me. And then all of a sudden, they're like, yeah, this kid might have a little bit of potential. And he's still waiting for that potential to develop. But he was in my wedding. He's one of my greatest friends. And so very happy birthday to Brady Hull here today.
1: Yeah, and I echo that. I know how close you guys are, but he's the one who sat down with me and led me through this door to come back into radio and come here as well. So, Brady, love you, man, and happy birthday. Look forward to seeing you when you come in.
0: Very happy birthday to the one and only Brady Hull. All right, if it is your birthday, happy birthday to you. 6:54 the time now. Let's jump out to the Daybreak Market Report.
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21: Hi, everybody. I'm Russell Nemitz. Well, as we get things underway here on this Wednesday morning, you know, with the onset of stronger equity markets and the sharp decrease in the price of oil, it was almost easy for live cattle contracts to close $3 to $5 higher by Tuesday's close. June live cattle futures up 467 at 255.30, and August live cattle futures up 595 on the day to finish out at 249.20. Feeder cattle futures also had no trouble closing higher yesterday. August feeders up 532 at 366.87, and September feeder cattle up 575 at 365.27. Well, the summer video sales season is officially underway as Tuesday was day one of two of Superior Livestock Auction's annual Corn Belt Classic from South Sioux City, Nebraska. And what a day one it was. With more, here's world champion auctioneer Kyle Schaub with a market recap.
22: 75,000 head of cattle yesterday and today on this Corn Belt sale. Yesterday, mostly selling feeder steers and heifers of the yearling variety. Markets were exceptional across the board. A few spot reports from yesterday's trade. Big consignment of over 700 steers for immediate delivery out of eastern North Dakota were high. A load of 710-pounders at $437. 4 loads of 960-pound steers at $358.75. Folks were talking well over $3,400 a head on those yearlings. We had a load load of 975-pound steers out of Montana at 356. One set of weaned steer calves yesterday, 7 1/4 at 438. We'll see more of those today as we feature a lot of those Montana cattle along with the Dakotas, Wyoming, Colorado, and Nebraska here today on Superior's Corn Belt Classic Sale. 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
21: All right, thanks a lot, Kyle. Stay with us. We'll have the rest of your ag markets coming up next.
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22: The livestock industry's auction professionals meet June 17th through 20th in Deadwood, South Dakota for the Livestock Marketing Association annual convention. 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It's also the prestigious World Livestock Auctioneer Championship at St. Ange Livestock. 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
21: Well, Tuesday found the cash hog markets in the Western Corn Belt up 64 cents at 97.89. Well, earlier this week in Billings, Montana, at the public auction yards, feeder lambs were higher. 60 to 80 pound lambs, 280 up to 377. 80 to 100 pounders, 289 up to 365. The commodity markets are also higher here on this Wednesday morning. Good to see. September KC winter wheat up 7 at 648. September Chicago wheat up 7 1/4 at 611 1/2. And this morning, September Minneapolis spring wheat already up 5 3/4 at 640 3/4 there. Meanwhile, September corn's up 1 1/4 at 423 3/4. And here on this Wednesday morning, August soybeans up over 7 at 1142. For the Western Ag Network, I'm Russell Nemitz.
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0: Coming up, hour number two, Robin Farlman will join us, take a look at the cattle market. 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And I got some people starting to throw down the gauntlet, Brian.
1: Bring it on.
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0: 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All right. 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
6: ABC News, I'm Brian Clark. We could get more details as soon as today on the peace deal the U.S. and Iran are supposed to sign Friday. Early today, President Trump in France only saying it's a strong deal.
7: Top Republicans on Capitol Hill have been left in the dark. Democrats say the Trump administration has something to hide. Vice President J.D. Vance has described the agreement as a very general document, about a page and a half long. The U.S. agreeing to lift the blockade of Iranian ports, Iran reopening the Strait of Hormuz, and then 60 days of talks to negotiate the future of Iran's nuclear program. Still unclear what kind of financial reward Iran has been promised.
6: It's ABC's Rachel Scott. This morning, the president demanded Congress pass both a reauthorization of a key intelligence program and a voter ID law, while also delaying his nomination of a U.S. attorney to take over as director of National Intelligence. Wildfires are threatening thousands of homes in eastern Washington state. Firefighters say some homes have been lost. This is ABC News.
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9: I'm Peter Killeen with your KFKA local news. Since 2023, Loveland Hotels have been pushing for the formation of a Tourism Improvement District, or TID, to help attract more overnight visitors and increase the economic impact of tourism. Tuesday, their efforts may finally come to fruition when City Council votes on a resolution formally establishing the district. According to the Loveland Reporter-Herald, in a TID, hospitality businesses within a designated geographic area impose an additional fee on a short-term hotel stay and dedicate the resulting revenue to marketing. Colorado drivers might be getting too hot to handle. Reports of aggressive driving and road rage have jumped each year since 2023, according to state patrol officials. Greeley Tribune reporting, Colorado's aggressive driving hotline received 33,387 reports of road rage incidents last year. Northern Colorado's Voice, 103.1 and 1310 KFKA, and online at 1310kfka.com.
10: I'm Channel 2 Pinpoint Weather meteorologist Alden German. Sunny and hot again Wednesday. Highs in the middle 90s with breezy winds in the afternoon. A little bit milder on Thursday. Still sunny. Afternoon temperatures in the middle 80s.
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0: traffic around Northern Colorado this morning. Everything is still looking good on those Northern Colorado roadways. No issues that I'm seeing at all out there right now. CDOT's not reporting anything. Love when it's a short and simple traffic update, which is presented to you by Ryan Mosbach. Simple is the key word here in this exchange that we're having, because insurance can be simple, believe it or not. You just have to have the right insurance agent, and Ryan Mosbach is that guy. 970-518-4025. That's 970-518-4025. 7:06 the time. 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
0: 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An update, Brian, the Flock cameras. You remember this story. We talked about this over
1: at Fort Collins. Birds?
0: Yes. These were the traffic cameras that have now been implemented in Eaton as well, but where they're tracking every person who goes down that road, not just people who have violated some sort of a law, who have broken the law in some way. They just track all of these different things so that they can retrieve stolen vehicles, and a lot of hubbub about infringement of rights on this. And the Fort Collins City Council, about after 6 months of public pushback of saying, hey, we don't want these. We feel like this is infringing. We're worried about the data collection of this and the use of the data. Well, Fort Collins City Council has voted to immediately cancel its contract with Flock Safety, ending the city's participation in the company's automated license plate reader system. The 6-1 vote during last night's council meeting follows 6 months of public pushback on the use of the system. The Coloradoan reports council passed several directives impacting the operation, including immediate cessation of Flock data collection. So immediately done. They're not doing that anymore. Expeditious removal of all cameras and a halt on seeking new bids for similar technology until a comprehensive citywide surveillance policy is established. So what Fort Collins did last night was say, okay, we maybe put the cart ahead of the horse a little bit on this. We didn't know that our citizens felt so strongly about this. We're going to stop all of this immediately and start to pull these cameras down. I wonder if we don't start to see this become more of a trend, because these have become a really big issue. We remember the story that we did. It was at Cherry Creek, somewhere down there, nice part of Denver. And that Nine News, the story that Nine News had, where the guy had been pulled over twice because of a data entry error into the license plate. He kept getting pulled over, saying he was listed as an active warrant associated with his license plate, and it was just a data entry error. And so Fort Collins decided, nope, we're taking it all down, and they will be removing the Flock Safety cameras from the city of Fort Collins.
1: I guess I'm confused. How is that different than we already know there's cameras everywhere? There's traffic cams, security cams on, you know, you could say every building, you know, on the outside of theirs. How is that any more intrusive than what already exists?
0: These are, because like the traffic cameras, I believe
1: it's the data that's collected. Is it the fact that they're there, or that they're tracking and keeping a database of things?
0: Both, because it's not just people who violate any laws. It's not speeders. It's not people who run red lights. It's everybody who travels that road. They're collecting the license plate. So they could know exactly. Let's say you piss off a cop, right? And this is very much a hypothetical. I have not seen any instances of this. But let's say you piss off a cop and they take it personally, and they go, well, okay, I've got a standard route. I know Brian's route home now because he travels this, and I checked the Flock data system. And if he wants to sit there and wait for you to pick out, you know, to make any error, and they're there, that's a hypothetical of the issues with this, is because it could be used in improper forms. You know, we've talked about it with concerns of, again, very much hypotheticals, but these are what have come up of, okay, you know, there's a cop who's going through a nasty divorce and they can't let it go, right? And there he starts using the flock safety cameras to track the movement of the vehicle of whoever it may be. So just the Fort Collins City Council and Fort Collins citizens felt like it was an overstep of surveillance from the government. And the city council voted 6-1 to pull all the cameras down. And boy, it feels like it's kind of been an underlying story in the last year from Steve Stager's reporting of the ones out on County Road 49 with the town of Kersey and how much they were charging to the story I talked about down in Denver. There's just been these little issues, and quote-unquote little, some of them. Town of Hudson has had a ton of issues with this as well, so much so that their chief of police is no longer there in Hudson because of the use of these things. And Fort Collins said, yeah, we may have put the cart ahead of the horse. Let's establish very clear in our charter, here's what we say and how we use these.
1: Yeah, it is definitely a touchy issue.
0: Yeah.
1: You know, personal privacy, I've kind of just accepted that we threw all that out the window. I've said it many times when we click the I read and accept, and, you know, everything from your home security system to, you know, your thermostat to whatever that you run by your phone, that data is there.
0: Correct.
1: You know, it's you'd be surprised at how many people are watching your behavior.
0: Yeah. Oh, for sure.
1: You know, so I've kind of accepted that aside from inside my own home, there's no privacy in public.
0: Yeah, under the phone for sure. I don't know. I think this one just hits a little too close to home because we can see them getting installed, right? We know that we're getting
1: tracked.
0: Oh,
1: I would prefer, yeah.
0: It's still kind of like not conspiracy, but it's just...
1: Big Brother's watching all the time.
0: Yeah, and we can say that, and we kind of know it. I mean, just talk about a certain item and see what ads pop up on your phone.
1: Absolutely.
0: All of those things, but this is... So the city of Fort Collins, 6-1 last night, kind of shocked me, but 6-1 voted to kill all of those cameras.
1: I'm surprised it was that overwhelming.
0: Yeah, I was too.
1: Yeah.
0: I was too.
1: What was the intended purpose of it, or what was going to be the payoff of having these cameras?
0: From what I understand is that it helps the recovery time of stolen vehicles because people can try, they can just collect the data on there and search for the license plate number, missing persons. Like, it's all those good intentioned things that we talk
1: that
0: about.
1: That if it could just be used for that.
0: Yeah. But it's what you just said at the beginning, that if it could just be used for that, right?
1: Mm-hmm.
0: But it's all those good intention things that there's always another layer underneath of it of unintended consequences with good intentions. And I think that's what had the citizens of Fort Collins nervous.
1: That's kind of the way it's been with technology, period.
0: Yeah.
1: You know, I mean, even social media and all that, you can think of all the good things there, but weren't expecting all the bad that goes along with it.
0: Correct.
1: So there's I can understand both sides. Actually, I understand the side of get rid of that.
0: Yeah, I'm with it.
1: Less surveillance
0: Correct.
1: And watching, for me, the better.
0: Yeah. 100%. I'm with you. This just came out from the Greeley Tribune, Brian, in what had us both scratching our head for quite some time, of a small push by a couple of commissioners and the Weld County Council to take the Justice Center funding to a vote of the people. The Weld County Council has shot down a resolution requiring voter input on the downtown Justice Center, believing it wasn't within the council's purview to force another government body to hold an election. On Monday, the council discussed, the county council is the board that sits above the county commissioners that says, hey, if the commissioners want to give themselves, this is all I know about the council, if the commissioners want to give themselves a raise, the council has to approve it, right? Other than that, the council is just kind of an oversight just to make sure that commissioners aren't stepping outside of those boundaries. There was a couple of county council individuals that were really fired up saying that this needs to go to a vote of the people, that the citizens of Weld County deserve to have a say in this. We talked with Chris Wood about this yesterday from BizWest,
1: mm-hmm.
0: when Bruce Barker, the county attorney, said, You know you don't. This has to go forward, or the implications of this could be huge in a negative way for Weld County. And the council discussed that proposed resolution recommending that the county suspend work on the downtown Justice Center until the issue is put to a vote by the residents, and it was shot down last night. So the county council must have listened during that meeting that happened last Thursday morning and said, no, we can't go on this. I'll be very intrigued to hear future County Commissioner Steve Reams, County Commissioner Scott James, and County Commissioner Jason Maxey have to say about this. Now that the County Council has dropped this issue, I wonder if they are still going to be beating that drum to try and take it to a vote of the people, because those are the three that have been really pushing it. Obviously, two elected already with Commissioner James and Maxey, Kevin Ross, Perry Buck, and Lynette Pepler all voted to keep moving forward with the project.
1: Well, I've kept, you know, when we were visiting with Kevin Ross, I think a while back, I was asking, you know, so is one of the options, because, you know, there's more judges coming in, you need to build, it's mandated, you've got to build, you know, you have to have room for them. And I joked saying, you know, are they just going to have a double wide court and put, you know, a trailer up there like they do for a lot of schools, you know, just put on a little side building. And, you know, called Right Hand Construction, they're going to put up, you know, a little metal building, and that's going to be a courthouse. You know, and I wondered about that, and it's not that far-fetched.
0: Yeah.
1: To think about that. Correct. That could be, okay, look, we're not going to spend any more. What we can do, we can get by with this. Let's add another Lego piece.
0: Yeah, that's but that's not going to appease the state.
1: Like, no, that's where it all comes down to, is this is from above.
0: Yeah. Though members of the council generally agreed the commissioner's action stretched what was allowed by the charter, they were split on what they could do about it. Councilman James Welch argued the proposed resolution went beyond what the council was permitted to do. He said, my understanding in the last 8 years has been that the council will provide a report to the people, and then that's up to the people to decide if they want to do a citizen initiative. Welch said, that's on them. They can do that for sure, but I don't see in the charter that we actually have the power to direct other elected departments or officials into action. DeGroote attempted to introduce a motion to bring the resolution to a vote. Hatch, as president, was unable to second it, and the resolution failed. So there was two people that really wanted to bring this to a vote, and it did not happen because the other council members said, no, we can't do that. So I'll be very curious to hear if this is done and it's dropped. We talked about it as well with Chris Wood. There is precedent set on this. Weld County Commissioners on Highway 49 used this and had three different projects that kept them under what the charter says. And I get it. Like, there's a lot of good stuff written in charters and in the Constitution stuff, but that was a long time ago that was written, okay? The prices have gone up just a little bit. And when the state says you've got to get this done, and that commissioner board in a unanimous vote at the time said this is the best way forward for us to do this and not overspend, which is the typical Weld County way, when it was a unanimous vote and then all of a sudden you start hearing these rumblings, to me, this is my personal opinion, a lot of politics were just played to try and get this into the forefront of people's attention. Felt like a lot of politics at play, in my personal opinion. Let's get to one text before we wrap up, unless you got something on that, Brian.
1: No, I was just looking at Mir Broke's text, and I can totally understand that point of view. For me, the information it provides, talking about those cameras, it provides to law enforcement, outweighs having someone track where I drive. You know, I'm not doing anything wrong out on the road, so it's not like I have any, you know, issue. Track me all you want, you're just going to be bored,
0: right?
1: You know, and go, wow, that guy really should get a driver. But that, so I totally can understand that point too, Nearbrook. Yeah, I could be swayed. I just need more information. I need to hear pros, cons.
0: Yeah.
1: You know, hey, I just need more information. I need to hear pros, cons.
0: Yeah.
1: You know?
0: Yeah.
1: It's just at first more.

0: was on such a roll, man. I'm feeling it. I really thought I was feeling it that segment.
1: Preach on.
0: Yeah, and then.
1: Amen.
0: 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We will be right back.
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4: 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A lot of big changes are happening in Weld County, but

0: One thing that has been consistent for over 100 years is the Weld County Fair. Hi, it's Tanner Schwent from Good Morning NoCo here. One of the things I love about Weld County is the devotion and passion to the agriculture community. 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

0: Welcome back into the Aloe Fiber Studios. 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
0: 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HVAC guys, speaking of news for Northern Colorado, have you seen what Boulder Valley School District is currently getting sued for? 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So I did want to throw that out there. 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So if you do see something you want our thoughts on, send them to us. 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
2: Oh,
0: is
2: wow.
0: That, is that okay?
2: Yeah, it is. No, trust me, I have no brain power whatsoever today.
0: Today. 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A1 Organics in Eaton is open every single Saturday here in the month of June. So make sure you take advantage of it and get that yard project done for you and your family. Get them, maybe get your wife off your back a little bit, okay? Just step up and do it on that day off on Saturday morning. That was honestly what I was driving around with my son late last night. I was looking at all the stuff that I've got to get done around the yard. I'm like, maybe I'll do that Saturday morning. Maybe that'll be, and if I looked at myself in the mirror and said, boy, you're really ambitious on Tuesday afternoon at 5 o'clock. See how you feel Saturday morning if you choose sleep or running a weed eater. But to get it done, and A1 Organics in Eaton is open every Saturday this June. Now, I believe we're going to Switchfoot today. Is that correct?
2: Yeah, we are. I've just, and my familiarity with them is I've seen their name on some of our playlists. I have not spent really any time with Switchfoot.
0: And I haven't either, other than Meant to Live, which came out in 2003. Absolutely love that song of theirs, but it's kind of a...
2: That was 23 years ago?
0: Yeah.
2: Oh, I didn't realize how long they've been around.
0: Yeah, and I'm very curious to hear what their sound is now. So what is the name of this song that we're going to be doing here, Brian?
2: This is called Wake Up, Mr. Crow. It was the first of two songs that have come off of a album that is going to be coming out soon. This was the first one. This came out, I believe, in March.
0: Okay.
2: Is when they first released it. The first one called Wake Up, Mr. Crow is what we're going to play. They also put another one out called Absolution off of that album as well. Two cuts have been released from the upcoming Switchfoot, and this was the main lead single.
0: Yeah, Absolution has made its way to their third most played right now on Apple Music, and Wake Up, Mr. Crow is now fifth most played for them, just overall in their
2: Which one
0: genre.
2: Do you want to hear?
0: No, let's do Wake Up, Mr. Crow.
2: Okay.
0: Let's absolutely do Wake Up, Mr. Crow. I just give it a little context here. Forever Now is the project that's coming out on June 26th. Wake Up, Mr. Crow from Switchfoot, Smash, Trash, or Compost the Game. Let's take a listen in.

0: All right, smash trash or compost. Text us 888-530-0043. That's 888-530-0043. That thing was caught somewhere between grunge rock like the and 21 Pilots.
1: Trash alert.
0: Yeah.
1: Trash alert. Trash alert. This song is trash.
0: Could not figure out what that song was supposed to be.
2: It sounded like in need of therapy. There was some anger. I don't know that for those who like the genre, you need to speak up and let me know what you think.
0: Yeah.
2: Because I'm a rocker. I love to rock. I love music. I hate that kind of music.
0: Yeah, that was
2: that. There is no redeeming quality in that to me whatsoever.
0: Yeah, Texture here. I just tuned in. Thanks for making my ears bleed. HVAC guy says Switchfoot was so good with the album, The Beautiful Letdown. They have they had a very strong sound and vibe that dominated the airwaves. This is consistent with their style. Excellent smash.
2: So that's what I wanted to hear from. Yeah, I knew it more in HVAC guys, realm, and there are a lot of people who are in that realm. I think Brady would be more where he appreciates a little more grungy than I do. I'm very turned off by that.
0: But it sounded like it was kind of between that, between grunge and 21 Pilots, if you remember them from a couple years back, like more of that pop sound, and it didn't really. I don't know. I did not like, and also the intro far too long. Far too long.
2: I kept looking over, wondering when the sad soccer chant was going to end and they were going to sing.
0: Travis, the new guy, that'd be a good song to listen to after running a disc on a dryland 640-acre field for about 14 solid hours. That's at the end
2: of the aggression
0: of
2: out.
0: A long day before you've got a cold beer in your hand. That's what he's saying there. So when you hate what you've just been doing, that was really bad, really bad. So I'm with you, Brian. I'm putting that in trash. There you go. The Smash Trash or Compost presented by A1 Organics. 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
0: A lot of big changes are happening in Weld County, but one thing that has been consistent for over 100 years is the Weld County Fair. 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
0: The time
8: We're wondering today, could you beat KFKA at golf? And the answer is, we're not really wondering.
2: The answer is yes, you could, but no. Will you? No.
8: No, you won't.
2: But do you want to try?
8: Yeah, coming up
2: that's
8: July
2: what we want to know.
8: 10th, Friday, July 10th, at the Back Nine Golf in Timnath. We want to know, do you want to try and come and take us on? It'll be a nine-hole, four-person scramble against the KFK hosts here, and it'll be broadcast live on the whole show. So the whole show will be live 11 to 2 out there at Back Nine Golf, the Timnath, and you can register right now by commenting or texting us if you want in. It'll be 11 a.m. when we get going. 11 to 2 is kind of what we're projecting for this. 11 a.m. to 2 p.m. on that Friday, so make sure you're able to attend if you are commenting as well. But we're getting, Craig says, I'll take a whack at it. So Craig's throwing down the gauntlet there. Tammy says, no golf for me. Mary says, I'll watch Tammy. So I don't know what, that's kind of
2: creepy.
8: They'll
2: have some fun. Yep. That'll be cool.
8: Larry says, I have a great chunk shot.
2: That'll come into play. Absolutely.
8: That's the best thing about golfing on a simulator. You can't, you don't have to replace a divot.
2: I was just thinking the same thing.
8: You shouldn't have to anyways.
2: No, it's probably happened.
8: Kyle says, not me, but maybe a couple buddies and me. Yes. Okay, so Kyle's the vibes guy in the group.
2: I can appreciate that. Strong game.
8: Yep, I'm the same way when I go in golf. Everyone knows that I'm not going to contribute on the golf, but I will buy the beer. Tony says, I believe I can. So Tony's in as well. Let us know. Comment and you could be one of the four that gets it. Talking hard, me, radio, not good combination. So let us know today if you want in. D Shribe says, I'm in. All right. D Shribe thinks he can get it done.
2: Bring it on.
8: Yeah.
2: I don't care who's coming. I'm just looking forward to hanging out, having some fun.
8: Yes.
2: And helping Brady broadcast.
8: Yeah.
2: I can do that as well.
8: Yeah. And I was going to offer to do that. If you want to golf, I can sit there and broadcast too. It's totally up to you, my friend.
2: We will figure that out
8: as we
2: go.
8: Yes,
2: probably a little bit of everything.
8: Yes. Because we do have to have Dustin. Like that, it might get a little hairy if we don't have Derbs out there.
2: I don't care what happens.
8: Yeah, it's going to be a blast.
2: Seriously.
8: It's going to be a blast. You guys are going to lose to us. And, you know, if there's a good enough response to this too, and we want to try it, you know, more often, then the next set can come and try their hand at us. No one's going to beat us. No one's going to beat us. I feel very confident in that.
2: Nobody's buying that crap, Tanner.
8: I genuinely believe that no one is going to come in and beat KFK at this game.
2: When's the last time you shot a 60?
8: It's been a week.
2: Okay.
8: It's been 2 weeks. 2 weeks, Brian.
2: Okay.
8: I'm a really good scramble player. Boy, will I show you the line.
2: Okay.
8: Yeah, you're going to get a good read on that. Let us know if you want in. Comment on our Facebook page at Good Morning NOCO. Text us 888-530-0043. Robin Varlman joins us next, but first the KFK News and Sports Center.
9: I'm Peter Killeen with your KFKA local news. Fort Collins City Council voting to immediately cancel its contract with Flock Safety, ending the city's participation in the company's automated license plate reader system. The 6-1 vote during this week's council meeting follows 6 months of public pushback on the use of the system. Coloradoan reporting, council passed several directives impacting the operation, including immediate cessation of Flock data collection. Teen accused in the fatal shooting of 2 men at Foothills Mall in Fort Collins will face murder counts. It was determined during a preliminary hearing this week. According to the Coloradoan, 17-year-old Brian Gallegos is accused of fatally shooting 37-year-old Ivan Aragon and 27-year-old Luis Aragon outside the Foothills Mall on April 5th last year. Gallegos charged as an adult in the case. Northern Colorado's Voice, 103.1 and 1310 KFKA, and online at 1310kfka.com.
10: I'm your Daybreak on 2 meteorologist Travis Michaels. It's going to be a hot one out there today. Temps topping out in the mid-90s. A bit of a breeze sticking with you. Wind gust up to about 25 to 30 miles an hour. Still brisk into your Thursday with wind speeds upwards of 15 to 20, but temps a little nicer as we kind of make it into the mid-80s. The breeze is back for your Friday for Juneteenth as temps top out in the low 90s. A brisk wind into the start of the weekend with warmer temps on Saturday, then some relief by Sunday.
11: 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I'm John Thayer. Colorado Rockies winners at home yesterday as the Rockies beat the Chicago Cubs 5-2. The Rockies had just 6 hits in the victory. Colorado is now 28-46. The Rockies and Cubs are back at Wrigley Field. Tonight, Sean Sullivan starts for Colorado. United States is preparing for their second matchup in the World Cup. They will play on Friday afternoon in Seattle. The USA will take on Australia. Both teams are 1-0. The College World Series is down to four teams. This afternoon, North Carolina and West Virginia will meet up, while tonight it's Oklahoma against Georgia. 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
8: The owner of Livestock Exchange, Robin Varlman, joining us on the Clearwater Products Hotline. Robin, good morning. How are we doing on this Wednesday?
19: Well, good morning. We're doing well. I'm talking to you from Deadwood, South Dakota at the World Livestock Auctioneer Championship.
8: I did not realize that was going on. How has that been?
19: You know, it's just starting. We're headed off to learn a bunch of stuff. And, so it's beautiful up here. Oh, my gosh. It's gorgeous.
8: Yeah,
19: 62 degrees. right now.
8: 62 degrees. It is, what did I say earlier? It was like 74 degrees at 5:30 this morning here. So, yeah, you picked a good time to get away. Robin, what is this event all about up there?
19: So it is the finale for the World Livestock Auctioneer Championship. So there's three qualifiers throughout the year and then the final. So there's 30 guys competing for the top position in the world.
8: How much fun is it to listen to these guys, you know, who are the best in the business?
19: Oh, it's unbelievable. It's awesome. You got to love it. You know what I mean? If you love to hear auctioneers talk, you just can't. There's nothing any better because it's the best of the best, you know? It's great.
2: I think that's so cool. And the first thing that hit my mind was it has to be very interesting for everyone who works the drive-through in town when a bunch of auctioneers are in town. It's got to be the fastest ordering system in the planet.
19: That's pretty good. I never thought about that, but that's all right.
8: Yeah, it's very good. Well, Robin, we appreciate you still joining us this morning. You know, we'll get right to it. What are those markets looking like here on a Wednesday morning?
19: Absolutely. They're just a tick off on the overnights, still ending up the 366 on the feeder cattle, which is back to where we were talking about, 6 weeks ago when we fell apart, came back together.
8: Right.
19: And on the live things, 255. So, you know, all in all, it looks good. So steady. We like steady. And so, yeah, hopefully when they open up this morning, they'll trade just, you know, no big drastic changes anywhere. That's
8: yeah,
19: what we like.
8: Would love to have that, Robin. And, you know, is the sale barn going to be okay with you this week, with you out of town?
19: Well, you know, I got some pretty good top hands there, so I guess we're going to have to wing it.
8: Well, what do you got on deck this week at Livestock Exchange?
19: Oh, my gosh. You know, we have a combined sale, and that means all classes of cattle sell. And we do have a little bit of all classes of all livestock. Today is the day if you're looking for a burro or donkey, we got them. So keep that in mind if you're looking for some of those for the children or, you know, anyway.
8: I already work with one, Robin. I'm sorry.
2: I've never been called a burro.
8: I didn't say you, did I? I work with a number of people. But I was talking about Brian. So you've got burros and donkeys going?
19: Yes, we do. Tis the season. But we've got quite a few breads and pairs and feeder cattle as well. So you don't just have to come by a burro. You can take a cow home.
2: I think that's a great slogan. You don't have to just buy a burro.
19: Yeah, that's right. You can buy a little bit of everything today.
8: I love it, Robin. How do people find out about what you got going on?
19: Absolutely. You know what? They can log on to our website at www.livestockexchange.org. And the great thing, gentlemen, is we have our consignment auction coming, and that is July the 18th. And we are now accepting consignments for that. So you, again, can log on to the website. You can also email us at lei@livestockexchange.org. You can follow us on Facebook. You know, drop us a note. However, we've got lots of ways to reach out. My mobile is 970-380-3798. Sorry, I'm just challenging parking up here.
8: Are you winning?
19: Well, you know, they don't for big pickups. Let's say that.
8: That's fair enough.
19: Yes, but anyway, we got lots going on out there, and just love to have everybody. You know, currently on the consignment auction for the 18th, we've got a couple feed trucks, couple nice stock trailers, aluminum stock trailer, living quarters trailer. We've got we're going to have a lot of stuff. We're going to have a lot of great stuff. So, again, you can reach us by the good old ringy dingy telephone, 970-842-5115, and just give us a shout. We're there for you.
8: Okay, so I'm on your website right now. Do these burros, do they have names? Because they're one of them on the consignment says loves attention. Do they have names, Robin? Do you know those names?
19: Some names we probably can't say on the air.
8: Yeah, I didn't even think about that. That's a bad job from the show host to just lob that one out there knowing what animal we're talking about.
19: Yes, absolutely. I bet they're pretty much like a Jack and a Jenny. So we'll just keep
20: I like that a lot.
8: Robin, you said you're in Deadwood right now?
19: I am.
8: Okay. Yeah. Are you up money? Are you down money? Can you feel the money leaving your pocket already?
19: Well, you know what? I just got in here last night, and I'm headed to a meeting this morning, so I haven't even got that far yet.
8: Okay. All right. Well, I love it. Well, I hope you enjoy it. It's very cool that you go and do this each and every year, Robin, and get to experience this. And as always, we appreciate you taking the time, even when you're up there, to talk with us about that. Good to hear the markets are about where we were 6 weeks ago, and we're kind of steadying off. So very good news there, Robin. As always, thank you so much for your time.
19: Absolutely, gentlemen, and I will pull the slots for you.
8: All right, sounds good.
2: Take care, Robin.
8: There you go. Robin Farman, Livestock Exchange, livestockexchange.org. Jack and Jenny, yeah, that checks out for the burros.
2: Well, I like that, and still I'm stuck on the auctioneers going through drive-thrus. I just think that would be awesome. That's it. Hey, yes, I would like some help. Yeah, I have a ham and cheese. Ham and cheese, give me one. No, one ham and cheese. Two. Give me three. Give me four. Five ham and cheese. What are we want on the side there? We need fries. We need an onion ring. We need a wild fry. We need a fry. That's it. Drinks. Chocolate shake. One Jamocha. One strawberry. Coming around the outside. 634. 1634. Sold at Carl's Jr.
8: I like that you slipped into a horse racer there as well when he said coming around the outside.
2: Yeah, I was going to do I was going to do something else, but I got there. I was about to go into a pro wrestling match after that.
8: This Sunday.
2: Yeah, that's right.
8: Correct.
2: You'll pay for the whole seat, but you only need the edge.
8: Yes, that was good. That was, and Robin obviously hadn't thought of that because that tickled her funny
2: bone.
8: Not many
2: have.
8: No, but those auctioneers, have you ever watched clips from what she's at right now with the World Auctioneer
2: competition? You have showed me something over the last, probably a couple years ago, but I know you have always been enthralled with this,
8: yeah.
2: And your mother has done it, and I mean it's kind of a family thing that you've always been you've spent a lot of time being raised at these sales and those kind of things that you get to know and you get to really appreciate that skill, and boy it is, and we know that just from the amount of times we have done events.
8: Oh yeah,
2: how an auctioneer absolutely can make or break an event.
8: Oh, it 1,000%. It will determine how much money you raise in your
2: no
8: auction.
2: No doubt.
8: If you've got an auctioneer that it's worth a damn. But hearing these cattle guys that are going up, and it's just absolutely insane. So that was cool talking with Robin about that. But always appreciate her time. 7:54 the time now. Let's get a quick break here. Let's get to the Daybreak Ag Report.
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22: Hi, everybody. I'm Russell Nimitz. Well, rodeo fans, if you love saddle bronc riding, Jordan, Montana is the place to be this Father's Day weekend for this year's Jordan Extreme Bronc Match. Board member Rod Paskey says that the event will once again feature an elite field of competitors.
23: So it's the 57th annual Jordan Match Bronc Ride. It's an Extreme Bronx event. So we get the top 32 in the world. Not all of them entered this year because of some conflicts, some other rodeos, but we've got, it'd be 24 of the top 32 in the world. And, obviously they go down a list to fill that, but we've got some outstanding talent. And obviously the horses are going to be world-class as always with Sparky Dreeson, Jay Barjay, and his son-in-law Colin Pickett, and legends out of Canada are bringing trailer load horses as well. So it'll be really good.
22: Now, even though the match bronc ride itself is still the headline event, he says the entire weekend has truly become a major economic driver for the small eastern Montana community.
23: It's the biggest weekend that Jordan, Montana has all year. We'll bring anywhere from 1,200 to 1,400 people to Jordan that day. Obviously, that's great for the community. The day before, on Saturday, we have our Big Country Select Horse Sale, and that has really went well with the match. So my wife and I and two other, Bo Pearson and DJ Martin, put that sale on. This will be the third one, and we've got a hell of a lineup of horses, so it'll be really good.
22: And as the popularity of rodeo continues to evolve with growing interest in other events like bull riding, team roping, and barrel racing, Paskey believes that saddle bronc riding still remains the foundation of the sport.
23: It's the backbone of of the sport, right? I mean, everybody watches Bronken. And we've got the Sage Newmans of the world that's on an absolute heater right now. And obviously he's entered. He won't miss it. It's just great to be able to bring the talent that you watch, that most people watch on TV in Vegas every year. We get to bring it right here to small town USA. So it's pretty awesome.
22: It's the 57th annual Jordan Extreme Bronc Match coming up this Sunday, Father's Day, in Jordan, Montana. And for all the details, check out their Facebook page. 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Well, like it or not, weather experts say El Nino is officially here. El Nino typically reaches its peak strength during the winter months and can alter weather patterns across much of the country. During a typical El Nino winter, the jet stream shifts south, increasing the chances for wetter and stormier conditions across the southern U.S. while bringing warmer than normal temperatures to much of the northern tier. For what farmers and ranchers could expect in our region, be sure to check out Lane Nordland's recent interview with meteorologist Brian Bledsoe. You can find that interview on our YouTube channel. And folks, it's definitely worth the watch. For the Western Ag Network, I'm Russell Nimitz.
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0: See what I did there?
1: Those are three.
0: They're the jesters.
1: Yeah, that checks out. No, and those guys, very fun story coming up in the 8 o'clock hour. Justin Karlach has qualified for the U.S. Adaptive Open. What does that mean? What does it look like? The full story behind it, and why did Kent and Andy over at A1 Organics throw their support behind this guy? Cannot wait to share this story with you guys coming up in the 8 o'clock hour. And, of course, a lot of golf coming up as well, because we'll be talking about the U.S. Open at Shinnecock with Kyle Merritt from the Eaton Country Club and the dude down the hall. At 9 o'clock this morning, I am fired up about this golf tournament. It's going to be a lot of fun. A lot of golf theme today as well, because we're asking, do you think you can beat us here at KFK in a four-person, nine-hole scramble at the Back Nine Golf in Timnath? I don't think you can. Sign up, prove me wrong, and comment on our Facebook page at Good Morning NoCo.
0: Yeah, just say yes and bring it on, and you could be one of our opponents.
1: Yeah, want to hear some trash talk, all right? Let's hear that. Let's get it going here this morning.
0: You've got plenty of ammunition with all of us.
1: And if you don't, you will after my first tee shot. You will have plenty at that point. All right, really fun hour coming up. Stick with us here. It's Good Morning NoCo, presented by Lemons Heating and Cooling, and we will be right back.
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3: ABC News, I'm Brian Clark. As the world waits for details on the peace deal the U.S. and Iran are supposed to sign Friday, G7 leaders are applauding it.
4: The leaders of the G7 nations released a joint statement on a range of world issues, including the U.S.-Iran deal, saying the group welcomes the memo of understanding. We support and are ready to contribute to its implementation, the leaders write.
3: It's ABC's Karen Travers in Geneva, Switzerland. President Trump expected to hold a news conference from the G7 later this morning. The man who admits that he killed several women and buried them in and around beaches on New York's Long Island is due to be sentenced today. Rex Huerman will get life without the possibility of parole. Washington State wildfires are putting thousands of homes at risk. Evacuations have been ordered in the eastern part of the state. And America's still shopping. New retail sales numbers for May show sales were up nearly 1%. It comes ahead of the wrap-up of the Fed meeting today, where it's widely expected to hold interest rates steady. This is ABC News.
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11: 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Since 2023, Loveland Hotels have been pushing for the formation of a Tourism Improvement District, or TID, to help attract more overnight visitors and increase the economic impact of tourism. Tuesday, their efforts may finally come to fruition when City Council votes on a resolution formally establishing the district. According to the Loveland Reporter Herald, in a TID, hospitality businesses within a designated geographic area impose an additional fee on a short-term hotel stay and dedicate the resulting revenue to marketing. Colorado drivers might be getting too hot to handle. Reports of aggressive driving and road rage have jumped each year since 2023, according to state patrol officials. Greeley Tribune reporting, Colorado's aggressive driving hotline received 33,387 reports of road rage incidents last year. Northern Colorado's Voice, 103.1 and 1310 KFKA, and online at 1310kfka.com.
12: I'm your Daybreak on 2 meteorologist Travis Michaels. It's going to be a hot one out there today. Temps topping out in the mid-90s. A bit of a breeze sticking with you. Wind gust up to about 25 to 30 miles an hour. Still brisk into your Thursday with wind speeds upwards of 15 to 20, but temps a little nicer as we kind of make it into the mid-80s. The breeze is back for your Friday for Juneteenth as temps top out in the low 90s. A brisk wind into the start of the weekend with warmer temps on Saturday, then some relief by Sunday.
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1: Highway 34 westbound over at County Road 17 this morning. There's an accident at that intersection right now. The westbound lanes are down to one lane, and the northbound lanes of County Road 17 trying to cross there having a very difficult time right now. So looks like they're starting to get that accident cleaned up. But again, westbound Highway 34 at County Road 17 is down to just one lane right now, creating some really big buildup right now over there. Everything else looking okay. A couple of minor issues that CDOT is reporting this morning. Can't quite get my eyes on them, and they're not calling whether it's construction or an accident, including just on the east side of that accident we were talking about on Highway 34. It's backed up right now, and over at Crossroads Boulevard at Sentara Parkway, it's incredibly slow at this moment as well. This traffic update is brought to you by Ryan Mosbach at Mosbach Insurance. Get an insurance agent that's going to treat you like a neighbor, not just a number. 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
1: 8:08 8:07 the time. Welcome back into the Aloe Fiber Studios. I am Tanner Schwint. That's my co-host, Brian Gary, and it's time for an interview that we've been very excited about and a story that we've kind of been following with you on air and off air. We've got in the studio right now, we've got Andy Roth and Kent Penley from A1 Organics. Andy, good morning, buddy. How you doing?
17: Great, Tanner. Good to be back. Always fun to be here with you and Gary.
1: Yeah, right. Kent, how you doing, my friend?
18: Very good, very good. I'm a new granddad. It's a great Wednesday. It's my daughter's birthday.
1: Let's go, man.
15: Congratulations.
18: Justin's in the big time. Everything's great.
1: We've got Justin Carlock from the Eaton Country Club joining us. Justin, good morning. How are you, buddy?
19: Good morning. Thanks so much for having us.
1: No, excited about this.
15: Always great to see all you guys.
1: Everything that I just got from that is Kent's not getting any work done today. That's what I took away from what we just had there. But very fun. And Kent, I'll let you kind of set the stage here, and then we'll talk with Justin a little bit. But you've been very passionate about this. I've been getting some late night texts from you about this story, man, because I know you're fired up about it. Tell us what's going on and why A1 Organics is here being represented this morning.
18: Yeah, so we got involved in this just because of our community involvement in Eaton. We're tied closely to our country club up there. We sponsor some events that are held annually up there in that realm. The staff that works for us at the club, we all enjoy. We look up to them. We admire them. We appreciate them. And then we heard about this story with Justin and what he had discovered, and I'll let him share that story, how he got involved in all this. And our first instinct was, how do we help? You know, how can we jump in, help one of our guys accomplish something that he wants to go after? And that's where it started. And we've just kind of been on his coattails saying, what do you need?
1: It's incredible. And what you're going after is the U.S. Adaptive Open, correct?
19: Correct.
1: So how did you come about? Let's go here first. The U.S. Adaptive Open, last time you were in, we asked, why do you qualify for the Adaptive Open? You've got the scientific medical term for us right now. Is that correct?
19: Yes, put me on the spot. Okay. It is bilateral amniotic band syndrome with syndactyly.
1: So I would like you to spell that.
19: Yeah, no.
1: Okay.
19: I went to Eaton, all right? Calm down. No, I'm kidding.
1: So go ahead. Tell our listeners what that means.
19: Yeah, so like when you're a baby in the womb, you're in an amniotic sac. And so something happened. I had kind of a freak accident, but part of that amniotic sac, fiber strands had come into the amniotic sac and wrapped around my fingers. And what that does, like when you're in that stage of life, it can like decapitate or fuse together. So I had a little bit of both. There's other cases that I've learned about throughout my life that, like, I got off pretty lucky.
1: Yeah,
19: honestly, I really did. There's a guy, he played in the NFL for a few years, named Shaquem Griffin. He played for the Seahawks. He was played defense for the mm-hmm. Seahawks, and same exact thing, but it got him at the elbow. So he played in the NFL with one and a half arms. So shout out to him too. And
15: no
19: so
15: doubt.
19: Like seeing him do that, I'm like, that's kind of cool. And because I mean, that's fairly recent,
1: right?
19: And just that kind of thing, just to have such a setback so early in life that somehow seems like it propels you to, hey, I can do whatever I want to do too. Watch this type of thing. Mm-hmm. It's kind of, I don't know, kind of what I've always like tried to use it as, never like a setback or, hey, I can't do X, Y, and Z because I have this. And it's like, I just like playing golf. And so you just kind of go with it. It's like, that's the hand you're dealt.
1: Yeah. This is a
19: pun
1: kind
19: intended.
1: Of a, yeah. Okay. I didn't know.
15: I caught it.
19: Intentional.
15: Yeah. I was entertained. Didn't know if I should laugh.
1: Me too.
15: That's where I was.
1: And
15: yeah.
1: He just
15: absolutely.
1: Me dead in the eyes, because you know I was uncomfortable with my first question that I asked him last time.
15: That's right.
1: So this is another weird question. Let's just get this out of the way. So those people who haven't seen your hands, try and describe them, man. Like, oh, you're missing fingers.
19: Yeah. So. Well, I started off with less. So I got hooked up with the Shriners Hospital for Children when I was 8, and they did a corrective hand surgery on me. I think we talked about that a little bit. Corrective hand surgery every year from like third grade to my sophomore year at college, every January. So on my left hand, so I would say my fingers are shortened. I only have like one joint. So like if you took your pointer finger out, you have probably two or three bendable joints, right? So just one bendable joint in each of my fingers. But four on my left, I have four fingers on my left hand when I was little, I had one corrective surgery right out of the gate. So for the longest time, my right hand, basically was like a mitten, like a thumb. And then all the other four were connected. But they went in, did a little separation just for a little bit better dexterity. So now I have pointer, middle finger, and then like my pinky and would be my right ring finger still together. But I mean, so I'm up to eight. Started with like five, but we're up to eight. That's probably where we're going to max out. No more surgeries planned, so that's good enough.
20: That's what we would call progress. We would call is progress. Now, I've asked you this question as well, but for our new listeners that are joining us this morning, how, like, golf, like the one sport, like I figured you'd be a hell of a soccer player. You know, this wouldn't impact you in soccer, but why golf? Like,
19: well, go figure. Along with this, I was also born with two club feet as well.
20: Really?
19: Yeah. So I still kind of hobble around and walk a little funny, but
20: I did not realize that. Yeah. And your feet in golf is such a big aspect as
19: well.
20: Oh
19: yeah. Shout out golf carts.
20: Yeah.
19: No. So it was crazy. So I had all of this going on at the same time, like right when I was born. So there's a picture of me like 4 or 5 months old. So corrective foot surgery and hand surgery. I had a cast on all four limbs. I looked like a turtle without a shell. Like, wow. I've seen pictures of that. I'm like, that is just crazy. Poor kid.
0: A turtle without a shell.
19: Oh, really? No, yeah. Yes, absolutely.
20: Okay, so precedent has been set. I think we can laugh at any of those jokes now, right?
19: 100%.
20: Okay. We're in this
19: game.
20: You want to add on, Brian?
0: No, I don't. I'm just listening. No, I am fascinated by this whole story.
20: Yeah.
0: There is nothing that lights me up more than stories of people overcoming.
20: Mm-hmm.
0: And there's nothing that makes you step back, look at yourself, and have more of an appreciation of what you can do, what you should do, and what you've set your limits at. And to be able to have this is such a great example, not just for young people, for old people, for anybody, to realize you are so much stronger than you think you are, and your ability to adapt and overcome is huge. And to have a living, breathing example of that who is achieving something that we've all hoped for and can get behind and cheer for, I just love the story, and we need more of this kind of thing, and you are a shining example of what is right. So in that case, I am pumped about this, and that's what it represents for me.
20: Yeah, 100%. I don't think anybody could say that any better than what you just did. And so let's talk about what it is that you're gonna achieve. So you're a college golfer, and now you went out. Go ahead.
19: Oh, yeah. How kind of golf started. Yeah, so I was never very fast, so I can't really jump high. So basketball, I played a little basketball, definitely no soccer. That's why we play golf, so we can walk everywhere. Like, that's just fine with me. But yeah, I just kind of started playing golf. I got my dad into golf when I was like 12, and so we've just played a bunch of golf forever. This is a funny turning point. So in high school, at Eaton, we had a very stacked high school golf team the couple years that we played high school golf there. And I remember it was like one of the first times I had shot in the 80s. I think I was a freshman, and I was talking with this kid in my math class. He was an upperclassman. He's like, hey, like, I heard you're going to play golf, try out for the golf team. Like, what do you shoot? I was like, well, I shot 88 the other day. And he looked at me like I had shot 2 million.
20: Mm.
19: He's like, you better figure it out in a hurry. And I had this realization. I'm like, I need to figure it out, or I'm going to get lapped by these guys. Like, I want to play golf.
20: Right.
19: And so all these kids can shoot under par out at the club any given day. And so just playing with them, just kind of watching, learning, figuring that out. And then, I mean, you surround yourself with people that are kicking your butt all the time. Like, you'll figure out how to get better. And so just kind of progressed into that, and then into college, and then after college doing like mini tour stuff, and just kind of kept going with it.
20: If that day comes where I ever shoot 88, I'm going to be drunk for 3 days straight. I'm going to be so excited about that.
0: Well, by my records, you've shot a lot of 88s, because I've seen...
19: I see his league scores every Thursday night. We got time, guys. We got time.
20: Might get it done in 9 holes at some point.
18: Well, the first thing we're going to do is check your math.
20: Yeah, correct. Yeah. That's fair. I do stand by the Platte Valley edumacation out there. But so this comes up for you guys over at A1 Organics, and you learn about, you know, how this can all work to possibly qualify for the U.S. Adaptive Open, but there are qualifiers that have to be played. This is not cheap, right? This cannot be cheap. So how did you guys come into play on this? I'll open it up to either of you guys. Andy, how did you guys come about saying, you know what, this is something we want to get behind?
17: Just kind of going back to what Kent said originally, you know, I've known Justin for a long time. He's been a Northern Colorado guy for a long time. obviously a name in the, you know, Northern Colorado golf community. I know he spent some time down in Arizona, and we're really, really super lucky to have him back at the Eaton Country Club, because he did leave for a while and a couple different times. But like Kent said, is more than just knowing Justin, knowing his attitude, his positivity. And I think one of the things that, like, we – Justin's so humble, right, that we're missing here is – how good of a golfer Justin actually is. Like, we haven't discussed that yet, but going back to, you know, what Kent said is just, is at A1, you know, being like having that local presence and, you know, being so, you know, involved with our club up there, is just basically asking the question like, hey, this is a great thing. What do you need? Like, what can we do? And in all honesty, it is expensive, you know, for Justin. So we just felt like if there's any way that we can help on any level that to get him where he needs to go, that it would be a huge benefit not only to him, to our golf club, but mostly, you know, for Kent and I at A1 Organics. But again, Justin is, you know, the priority there. This kind of goes back, and I don't know if you guys talked about this and some of the times you've been on before, but last year, Justin took part in an assistant pro event, a national assistant pro event. I can't remember where it was at.
19: The Colorado PGA, so a section of like the PGA of America, they put on like golf tournaments for us throughout the summer. So I take part in a bunch of those, like pro-ams, individual stroke play events. They put on one every year. It's for assistant professionals. So it's a big two-day event. They classify it as one of their majors. So last year, this was down at Saddle Rock, down in Aurora, big two-day event. I end up actually winning the Colorado PGA Assistance Championship. So what a thrill to begin with. If you top three in that here in the section, they send you to the National Assistance Championship. And that was down at PGA Golf Club in Port St. Lucie, Florida. So I think that's where this kind of culminated. It was like a, hey, holy cow, like I just got into this big event. Like, again, like it's pretty steep, the travel and stay and then golf and stuff like that. So just like I had quite a few people help out from the club. And A1 was one of the big kind of sponsors for that. So just really appreciative of everybody in my corner.
20: Yeah, and that ended up being kind of a jumping off point. Let's talk about what that looks like this year when we come back on the other side. You got questions, you got comments, text us 888-530-0043. 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
4: You know, when Brian and I started this show 5 years ago now, we had a conversation about, okay, we want to obviously highlight the news that goes on in Northern Colorado, and it's not always going to be the best news in Northern Colorado, but we also want to make sure we take time to highlight very special stories that happen right here, and that's what we're doing this morning. As we've got Justin Carlock joining us, and we've got Kent Penley and Andy Roth from A1 Organics joining us. As Justin, I believe, so we haven't heard this story, that you have qualified for the U.S. Adaptive Open. Is
5: yes.
4: that correct? Okay.
5: Yep.
4: I want to get to that story, but I want to ask you two first. You guys both know the lack of my golfing pedigree out there. How good of a golfer? I've never played with Justin before. How good of a golfer is he?
6: I've been blessed to play about five holes with him. He was gracious enough to come down to our level and spend a little time on the course with us. And it was more fun watching him than it was swinging my own club. I can tell you that. It's an impressive thing to watch.
4: And it's something that we've talked about. I know you guys are big with the Ascended, the Corn Ferry Tour that happens down at TPC. It just sounds different when those guys hit the ball. I would imagine you get a little bit of this. Have you played with Justin, Andy?
7: I've gotten to play a few holes with Justin, I think. And actually, it was before you came back. It was quite a while ago.
5: I think we're due.
7: But I think, if you want my, when we were talking in the break, I think a really good kind of measure is that is when Justin was talking about qualifying for the assistant pro national deal is that he won that in Colorado and went down to Florida and made the cut. That is not an adaptive tournament. That's against the best assistant pros in the entire country.
4: Wow.
7: So if that gives any, I also know that Justin, this past winter or maybe the previous fall put up like a really, really, really impressive number up at the Eaton Country Club that, I could let you tell a story, but in my mind, I remember that it was 9 birdies and 9 pars and like very, very close to
4: course record.
7: Yeah.
5: It was a 62, kind of over the winter.
8: Didn't you do that
5: in 9 the other night?
4: 62 weeks ago on 9.
5: Mm-hmm.
4: That is insane, but that just talks about it. So you go out and you play in the qualifier, and tell us a story. And this was the adaptive qualifier,
5: yes,
4: correct?
5: Yes, yep. Okay. So it's gotten big enough. So I think the first 2 years you didn't have to qualify for the adaptive U.S. Open, but it is gaining popularity in a hurry. So unbelievable amount of—
6: Because this is year 6 now, right?
5: Actually, you're—
4: It doesn't matter, fellas.
5: Yeah. It's 5 or 6. I think
4: it was a cold September night.
5: Yeah. Unbelievable, the talent pool that's just bringing life to this event. So we go out. David and I, he's our other assistant at the club. He's caddying for me. And Kent and Andy got us out to Los Angeles. So for this qualifier, it's at Goose Creek in Mira Loma, California. And so I play a couple practice rounds. Practice rounds go great. I think I'd shot like 5 or 6 under both the practice rounds. So I'm like, we're cruising. Tournament time comes. We're first out. And so beautiful morning, just bluebird day. We make the turn at 3 under in this qualifier. And I'm pretty comfortable knowing my score and knowing what everyone else is doing. So we're checking scores. And I'm like, okay, cool. Like, we're leading this qualifier. Oh, great. Put the tee in the ground on 10 tee, the wind turns on. Like,
4: oh boy.
5: 35 mile an hour, just whipping. And at sea level, that wind is a lot heavier than here in Colorado. It just takes your ball and says, see you later.
4: Right.
5: And so it grinding, a couple tough pins on the back, making a couple bogeys. I'm watching scores behind me. Everybody else is just kind of doing the same thing. Everybody's making bogeys as well. So we get to the 18th hole. I'm leading by, 1 or 2. And it's this par five, kind of goes to the right, water all up the right, wind is just howling off the left. And so I tell David, I'm like, I need to hit it way left. We'll keep it dry, make par, get out of here, whatever. I hit this drive, and it just felt awesome. And I look up, and it's perfect until the wind grabs it, and it starts drifting towards the pond. And I'm like,
4: oh no.
5: Splashes, like 5 feet into the pond, like just almost hit grass, splashes. I'm like, all right, we'll go up there and figure it out from there. So now I now have 200 yards. Like, if this is a testament to just how hard golf is for anybody, right? So 200 yards to carry this bank now where the green is, and I'm like, I got that. So I hedged. I took a little extra club. Like, I'll bomb it over the green. We'll chip it on. We'll make bogey at worst, and we'll get out of here. I catch it just the tiniest bit fat, and I'm watching this ball fly, and I'm like, that's got to go. It hits this bank about a foot from the top of the bank, hits the bank, comes back in the water.
4: And you, at this point, you were...
6: Oh, man.
4: I mean, this is to qualify for an incredibly big tournament.
5: Yeah, so if I win the qualifier, I get an automatic guaranteed spot. If I don't win the qualifier, I have to place inside the top seven in my category across all eight qualifying sites. So you want to just win and get it taken care of so there's no drama.
4: And so at this point on 18, you've hit two in the drink.
5: Yeah, so I'm one in, drop two, hit three in, drop four. I'm now hitting five, and I have to hit the same shot that I just hit because it's an all-water carry. So now I bomb it over the green. I'm like, this is not getting wet. Chip it on, two putt. I triple bogey my last hole to lose the qualifier by one shot.
2: Oh, my gosh.
6: that's brutal. We're just watching scores post on a computer screen.
4: I was about to ask, because if you know, you two, Kent and Andy, I would imagine, because you guys have poured a lot into this.
5: I mean,
4: not just financially, but emotionally. Yeah. And so you guys are just sitting there. You're probably looking like me back when I could bet on ping pong matches in Russia. You don't know what the numbers are yet, but you're just watching that little ball go back. What was going through your guys' mind as you're seeing this happen?
7: So we're sitting in the office, and Kent and I sit about, like, I don't know, 10, 12 yards from each other down a hallway, right? And our doors are always open. and like, he's hollering out of his office. I'm hollering out of my office. And then, you know, in these things, like, they count on volunteers to post the scores. Like, there's a volunteer that walks along with the group and posts the score on a phone, right? And so it's getting down to the wire, and we're watching and watching. And the worst part about the story for Kent and I is that the volunteer apparently, like, misposted some scores, right? And it was really funny. And, you know, Jenny, I was actually, like, I happened to be on the phone with Jenny, like, at this specific point in time. And I believe that course finish is par five, par five.
5: It does.
7: Yeah. So on the second to last hole, I'm on the phone, she's like, hey, how's Justin doing? And up on my screen pops a three on the second to last hole. So they posted an eagle. And I was like, holy crap. I was like, he just made eagle on the second to last par five.
4: Yeah.
7: And then go to the 18th, and I think they misposted. I think they posted a par. I can't remember exactly how it looked, but we're like, oh, man. Like, he has a lead. They post an eagle, which was incorrect. And so we're like, dude, he's got this in the bag. it's like 15 minutes later, and the scores catch up, and they go back in and correct him, and we're like, oh, boy, what just happened?
5: Well, so I call them right away.
4: Yeah.
5: And Kent's like, that score is wrong, right? And I'm like, I wish it was, buddy. Oh. Like, I'm trying not to toss all my clubs in the pond on 18 right now. After I was like, nope, unfortunately. Like, it was just this crazy situation. And so we were like, oh.
4: So how long from that moment until you knew that you still stayed within the top seven?
5: Last Tuesday.
4: And this took place when?
5: The beginning of May. So every single day, we're texting each other, did you get in? Did you get in? I'm like, I don't know. I think so. So I was like, the last qualifier, I think, was 20-something of May. And we're looking, and I'm looking at all the scores because you can see everybody's scores in each category.
4: Mm-hmm.
5: And so I'm looking, and I'm like, I know the formula that they use because they tell you how they do it. And I'm like, I'm pretty sure I'm still in. I think I was like third or fourth with my score. I end up shooting 75 with that triple in last hole. And I'm looking and I'm like, I think we're still in. But until you see the email from the USGA, right. I'm like, I mean, you can't book anything in hopes that you did. It's like, until you see it, we got to wait. And now that we saw it, it's like mad dash on flights. Because the part that I think is the worst, if we find out at the beginning of May,
3: yeah.
5: Now we're booking travel a month and a half ago, and now it's last minute over 4th of July weekend in D.C. on America's 250th, and it's like...
4: Yeah, and I want to dive into all that stuff. We do need to get a break here. Before we do, how many cocktails did you have after that round?
5: I don't want to talk about that.
4: Okay, that's fair. 8:36 the time now.
9: A double bogey's worth.
4: Yeah, a triple.
5: It was a triple.
4: A triple bogey on 18 to potentially lose a qualifier's worth. That's a good answer, Brian. 8:36 the time now. 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
4: Golf talk here today, and I absolutely love it. And of course, we're challenging you, our listeners. Can you beat the KFK hosts in a scramble, a four-person nine-hole scramble at the Back Nine Golf in Timnath?
9: Yeah, I can't wait for this. Please say yes and jump in. Let's get you on a team and let's play.
4: I love this response from Dale. Oh, I'm in, and have the perfect foursome. We are usually one under the tree, one under the bush, and one under the water. That's well said. So throw your name into the hat, and we'll randomly select four people today to see who's going to be playing against us.
9: Oh, cool. We're going to do this today. We're going to get it all set up.
4: We're going to get it all Fantastic. Set up and ready to go on July 10th. Justin is not eligible to be playing. 8:40 the time now. We'll have more about this U.S. Adaptive Open Championship coming up that Justin's playing in when we come back. But first, the KFK News and Sports Center.
16: I'm Peter Killeen with your KFKA local news. The Weld RE4 School District will host a full-scale emergency response exercise as part of its efforts to keep students and staff safe. Greeley Tribune reporting the drill is being conducted from 8 a.m. to 4 p.m. today at Severance Middle School and Severance High School in Severance. The exercise will simulate an emergency scenario in real time, months after a divisive special election that repealed zoning and hobbled Greeley's Catalyst Project. The Colorado Supreme Court issued a ruling that could call the election's validity into question. According to the Greeley Tribune, on Monday, Colorado Supreme Court released its decision in Kavanaugh v. Telluride, in which the court held that a developer and a coalition of petitioners out of Telluride could not amend a planned unit development agreement using an initiative. Northern Colorado's Voice, 103.1 and 1310 KFKA, and online at 1310KFKA.com.
3: I'm your Daybreak on 2 meteorologist Travis Michaels. It's going to be a hot one out there today. Temps topping out in the mid-90s. A bit of a breeze sticking with you. Wind gust up to about 25 to 30 miles an hour. Still brisk into your Thursday with wind speeds upwards of 15 to 20, but temps a little nicer as we kind of make it into the mid-80s. The breeze is back for your Friday for Juneteenth as temps top out in the low 90s. A brisk wind into the start of the weekend with warmer temps on Saturday, then some relief by Sunday.
11: 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I'm John Thayer. Colorado Rockies winners at home yesterday as the Rockies beat the Chicago Cubs 5-2. The Rockies had just six hits in the victory. Colorado is now 28-46. The Rockies and Cubs are back at Wrigley Field tonight. Sean Sullivan starts for Colorado. United States is preparing for their second matchup in the World Cup. They will play on Friday afternoon in Seattle. The USA will take on Australia. Both teams are 1-0. The College World Series is down to four teams. This afternoon, North Carolina and West Virginia will meet up, while tonight it's Oklahoma against Georgia. Georgia and West Virginia each need wins to force, if necessary, games tomorrow. 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
4: Traffic around Northern Colorado this morning. They are just towing that vehicle off the road on Highway 34 at County Road 17. The fire truck is pulling off right now, so shouldn't be long at all before that left lane of Highway 34 westbound is back open. Still seeing some pretty significant delays in the area because it is down to a one-lane road, but that is the only issue that I'm seeing on the Northern Colorado roadways. This traffic update is brought to you by Doug O'Connell with Futurity First Insurance Group. 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
9: Sure has.
4: And I love it when this does happen. Brian and I were just discussing, sometimes the show can feel like a marathon where you got to really and then sometimes it's a sprint. And when we're talking about a great story like we've got here in studio, man, I absolutely love it. We've got Justin Carlock from the Eaton Country Club, Kent Penley, and Andy Roth from A1 Organics joining us this morning. So you told that story, incredible story, about how you did qualify for the U.S. Adaptive Open. So I want to know a couple of things. When is this taking place? Where is it taking place? And who are you competing against?
5: Yeah, so the event takes place July 6th, 7th, and 8th. This is out at Woodmont Country Club out in Rockville, Maryland. So this event is huge. So the USGA is the association that governs our rules of golf here. They put on the U.S. Open that we'll be discussing.
4: In the 9 o'clock hour, yeah.
5: So the big U.S. Open, ladies U.S. Open, and then now the U.S. Adaptive Open. So they realized there is a lane for adaptive golfers, and it's like a full-blown U.S. Open for adaptive golfers. So the 6th and 7th of July, they'll put highlights up on Golf Channel, and then the final round, which will be the 8th, they put that on the Golf Channel. So
4: really?
5: So we'll be playing golf on TV in a few weeks.
4: That's incredible. Who are you competing against?
5: Yep, so they break it up into a few categories. I don't have them all memorized yet, but so like with my hand situation, I'm in upper limb impairment. Guys that are missing half their leg, lower limb impairment, they do short stature. The number one disabled golfer in the world, adaptive golfer in the world, his name's Kip Poper. He actually has cerebral palsy.
4: Wow.
5: So he's in coordination impairment. So it's like unbelievable amount of talent coming from places you would never expect. It's a really cool thing.
4: And I know, so do they break the scoring down for the whatever category you're in, or is it against everybody?
5: Yep, so both. So a little complicated. I'm still learning myself because it's like new to all of us. So everybody is competing against everybody. So there is an overall championship. I think top 20 make the cut for the guys, top 10 for the ladies, and they kind of break it down from there. So it'll be the overall, and then you're also competing in your category as well. So okay. if I don't win overall, but like win my category, I'm pretty sure that gets me exempt into next year. If you win the overall, that gets you exempt into the next five. So a couple different ways to do that. A little complicated to follow, but I'm still learning myself.
4: Yeah, and you went to Eaton, Brian. The thing that you and I love about this job is we get a chance to MC a lot of really spectacular events. We get to hear some really inspiring stories. Can you even imagine what this event is going to feel like and look like as these individuals who've overcome these obstacles go and compete for their dream? I mean, it's going to be spectacular.
9: Oh, it absolutely is. I mean, the emotions that come up anyway when you watch competition, when you watch athletic competition. But what's amazing about something like this is because I have a feeling as you watch the scores and you do all that, mentally you're going to forget what they're overcoming.
4: Right.
9: Because they're so good and the competition is so good, and I think it's full of people who have the attitude that you do, who looked at what was thrown to them more as a hurdle than a weight.
4: Mm-hmm.
9: Your attitude with that has been great, and I'm sure that's real prevalent throughout this, and I bet you're looking forward to seeing your competition and meeting.
5: Yeah.
9: Have you met and played against many of these people, or do you know the field?
5: There's a few people, actually, like, pretty prominent on Instagram mm-hmm. that I follow, and then actually, after placing as high as I did at that qualifier out in California, I had quite a few of them like follow me back. So it's a pretty tight knit community, right?
9: Okay.
5: Like, there's not a ton of us yet,
4: mm-hmm.
5: But I mean, still more than you would probably expect. So I think very tight knit community. We're all kind of getting to know each other. We're all kind of keeping tabs on how everybody else is doing in this lane, and it's really cool. Like, we're all kind of pulling for each other. So the number one arm golfer in the world. His name's Jesse. I got in touch with him. We just started to just chat, and he shot me a message after Goose Creek, and I'm like, this is great, man. Like, how cool is this?
4: And there's,
9: I love that.
4: There's no purse.
5: Yeah, so they mix professional and amateur in this. I think it's still a little young, so there is no purse for this one. There's guys kind of at the top of the professional side of it that are they're trying to gain like sponsorship dollars and gain a little more traction with that. But unfortunately for this one, there is no purse.
4: That's got to.
9: Is there a fanny pack? You've said that. You guys did.
4: You made that joke, kid.
1: No. Oh, okay. I'm just saying, right now, we're his fanny pack.
9: Oh, okay.
4: Well, and I was about to say, Justin, I mean, having incredible support from A1 Organics, that's got to mean the world because
5: you have no idea.
4: You're chasing the dream, but you couldn't do it without these guys sitting here.
5: No. And I mean, last fall, even to kind of piggyback what we're doing, to give a shout out and a huge thank you so much. We had A1 Organics, J9 Insurance, ZGL Landscape, Flatirons Drilling, Barkley Roofing, ton of people like in my corner backing me. So thank you all so much. I can't express what it means to me.
4: Kent, we've got about a minute and a half left, but your final thoughts, my friend. I think it's spectacular what you guys are doing over there at A1 Organics with this.
1: Yeah, it's again, it's community based. I mean, we were born and raised in this community. Our business was the family that started this and grew it to what it is family oriented, community oriented, and we live and work right here in this community. So we take pride in being a part of the community and an opportunity to help somebody that has the drive and the passion to overcome and not sit back and wait to have something given to them. That's easy to get behind.
4: Yeah. Yeah, it's incredible. And you guys are open every Saturday in the month of June, as we've been telling everybody out there for quite some time. Justin, if there's somebody out there, again, for about 30 seconds, man, if there's somebody out there who wants to help, how do they go about that?
5: Probably just I'll give out my email and just coordinate with me personally. That would mean so much. Email is justinc@eatoncc.net.
4: Okay, love it, man. Kent, Andy, thank you guys so much for not just this, but all the support you show us here at the
9: no
4: station
9: doubt.
4: And everything else you do in Northern Colorado. Really appreciate both you fellas.
1: Thank you guys. Appreciate it.
4: Yeah, thank
1: love
4: you guys.
1: Being here.
4: Of course. 8:54 the time now. Let's get the latest in the tech world. Here's Kim Komando.
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0: little honeymoon suite.
1: And a weather forecast that's very apropos as well.
0: It truly is. Man, what a great hour that was. Justin, really inspiring. He did invite himself to stay for the next hour.
1: I am totally down with that. I always enjoy having the gang together and talk what we're going to talk, U.S. Open. Yeah. Really looking forward to it.
0: Oh, it's going to be great. I mean, we've got two of the best amateur Northern Colorado golfers in Dustin Urbis and Justin Carlock breaking it down. Kyle Merritt's going to be here as well, but two of the best. Amateur golfers in those two going to be joining us talking about the U.S. Open at Shinnecock
1: Hills. Getting strays already.
0: Yeah, you know that's preemptive because you know he's going to throw a couple at me.
1: I would hope so.
0: It's Good Morning NoCo, presented by Lemons Heating and Cooling, and we will be right back.
2: 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Really?
3: ABC News, I'm Brian Clark. President Trump says everyone is pleased about the deal the U.S. and Iran are going to sign Friday, even though details about the agreement are scarce. ABC's Shannon Kingston, though, says there's skepticism about what could happen next.
4: In the lead-up to President Trump striking an initial agreement with Iran, officials say CIA Director John Ratcliffe presented intelligence from U.S. agencies giving a pessimistic outlook on whether the Iranian regime will ultimately make the nuclear concessions the administration is demanding. Detailed negotiations on those issues are set to begin on Friday.
3: A judge in New York said that Luigi Mangione is going to assert a psychiatric defense in his state murder trial in the killing of UnitedHealthcare CEO Brian Thompson. Judge said his lawyers will try to show he was suffering from extreme emotional disturbance. And Rex Huerman, a convicted serial killer, is set to be sentenced to life in prison today in New York. This is ABC News.
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8: 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Since 2023, Loveland Hotels have been pushing for the formation of a Tourism Improvement District, or TID, to help attract more overnight visitors and increase the economic impact of tourism. Tuesday, their efforts may finally come to fruition when City Council votes on a resolution formally establishing the district. According to the Loveland Reporter-Herald, in a TID, hospitality businesses within a designated geographic area impose an additional fee on a short-term hotel stay and dedicate the resulting revenue to marketing. Colorado drivers might be getting too hot to handle. Reports of aggressive driving and road rage have jumped each year since 2023, according to state patrol officials. Greeley Tribune reporting, Colorado's aggressive driving hotline received 33,387 reports of road rage incidents last year. Northern Colorado's Voice, 103.1 and 1310 KFKA, and online at 1310kfka.com.
9: I'm your Daybreak on 2 meteorologist Travis Michaels. It's going to be a hot one out there today. Temps topping out in the mid-90s. A bit of a breeze sticking with you. Wind gust up to about 25 to 30 miles an hour. Still brisk into your Thursday with wind speeds upwards of 15 to 20, but temps a little nicer as we kind of make it into the mid-80s. The breeze is back for your Friday for Juneteenth as temps top out in the low 90s. A brisk wind into the start of the weekend with warmer temps on Saturday, then some relief by Sunday.
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1: We're back!

0: I can't help but think of this segment. I don't know what the commercial is right now. Have you guys seen that during the golf tournaments that has this song playing in the background? I can't help but be reminded of the idiocy that's about to take place in this segment. Welcome back into the Aloe Fiber Studios. I'm Tanner Schwint.
1: I resent that.
0: Brian Gary, you shouldn't. Or you should. I don't know. I'm the idiocy as well. We've got Kyle Merritt from the Eaton Country Club joining us. Kyle, good morning, buddy. How are you?
2: Good morning. Doing great. Doing great. Thanks for having me.
0: Excited to have you in here this morning. We've been joined. Justin invited himself into this hour. So well done by you. Justin's going to hang out with us as well. And the dude down the hall, Dervis, how are you, buddy?
3: Hello, friends. Wonderful.
0: Excited to have you guys in here today.
1: This is awesome. I love this. I have never enjoyed majors more than I have since you guys have started to come in and preview it with us. It gets me just lit up for the whole tournament, and I am so excited about this one, and I think mainly because of where they're playing.
0: Yeah, the carnage that is about to ensue is going to be a lot of fun. A lot of fun to watch. So let's talk about the U.S. Open being held at Shinnecock Hills. And I'll be honest with you guys, I was watching some really good golf. You know, we talk about the YouTube golf and that sphere that's out there. I was watching George and Wesley Bryan, and I know you're familiar with those guys. Wesley Bryan, a former PGA player as well. Watching them try and make the cut from the last time. So they're just out there playing, and they 8 over was the cut line the last time that this was played here. And watching George Bryan, who's probably a plus couple handicap, would you imagine?
4: Oh, definitely.
5: Yeah, probably at least. Yeah. And watching a very good player.
0: Him shoot, you know, George shoot a 18 over in 2 days. Like, watching those guys get eaten alive by this course, it's got me fired the F up for this tournament. Kyle, talk to us about this course.
2: It's one of the oldest golf courses in the country. I think it's been around for 135 years. Just classic golden age architecture. It's a William Flynn design. It's going to be a little bit different than Aronimink. Aronimink, you really saw a lot of humps and bumps and little knobs on greens. This one, all the greens are just tilted in one direction. And so you'll have a lot of putts just rolling off the greens as opposed to trying to play to different spots. It's an awesome layout. Got a lot of wind that comes into play, and all the holes kind of go in a triangle, so you're constantly going against different wind directions. It's a really cool design.
0: Wow. And I know the big news was that they were watering the greens on Monday for this. Watering the greens obviously going to slow the greens down a little bit, correct?
2: Yeah, a little bit, but really the main reason to do it is it's a POA surface. POA has really shallow roots, so they don't want to do heavy watering at night to keep it alive, so they're just kind of hitting it here and there with the hose. They're probably going out with the moisture meter reader to figure out exactly where the dry spots are, and they'll go and just give it a little bit of a syringe just to keep those roots of that POA happy so it can get through the week. So
1: that's fascinating to me. I mean, it really is the science that goes into groundskeeping.
0: Yeah,
2: I'm surprised I can do it.
1: That's kind of what I was alluding to, Kyle.
0: We all are.
2: It is absolutely fascinating the amount of work that they will do and the data that they're collecting and have been collecting for the last year to dial in those green speeds and firmness of those greens and to react to any weather condition that they come up with.
0: So the last time this was held here was 2018, I want to say. Brooks Koepka won this tournament at 1 over, which is just absolutely insane. But my question is, once a golf course like this starts to develop that reputation a little bit about being one of the toughest, where those scores could win you the tournament, is it something that the staff and people there take pride on, say, you know, we're going to be where this gets really hard?
5: Yeah, I think so. I mean, there's, I don't know, maybe 10 to 15 courses probably around America that you could classify in that. So it's a special category saying, you know, we can hold the best in the world to humble them just a little bit once a year. Because there's going to be some courses in U.S. Opens and things where you're going to get double-digit unders that are going to win, and then you're going to have some like this that you're hoping to scrape by par to give yourself a chance on Sunday.
2: Yeah, when it gets double digits, those members – they get a little upset because it's almost like an embarrassment to their club. So they definitely take pride in holding this number close to par or over par.
6: I think that's one of my favorite things about the U.S. Open. So, like, you look at the Masters. It's like those guys are out there chasing birdies. Not a knock on Augusta at all, but it's like that's what the Masters is for. The U.S. Open, so much more of a, hey, we need to survive this week. Like, we may not knock down anything crazy, like single, double-digit under par, but I think it's kind of cool. Like, you don't get to see it often. kind of just beats up on those guys, and it is what it is, and they all know it, but they're all playing the same golf course, so it's like, just survive. Who can survive the best?
1: What kind of adjustments do they have to make as players on this course? I mean, are you still ripping it like you would? Are you a lot more selective with what you're hitting? It just seems like this is a monster that can eat you alive, and you have to be almost defensive when you play.
5: I was just going to say, it really depends on a lot of things. You know, if you hit your tee shot in the wrong spot, you're trying to make bogey now instead of trying to make par. Par threes, you're trying to not miss in the wrong spots to avoid fives and sixes. Like, it's just a lot more of how do I get up and down for par at like a normal course? It's how do I not make a big number? Is kind of what this is here. And then you really just value the birdies. When you have chances and you have scoring clubs in your hands, hitting good tee shots and a pin that's accessible, like it just puts a real big emphasis on making a good score when you have the chance.
6: Absolutely. And knowing that this is such a test to golf and knowing bogeys and big numbers are very much in play, par and birdie, like absolutely becomes so valuable. So you might see maybe a little bit of equipment change, like maybe a driving iron where a normal wood might be in play. So that way you're just kind of having like little fairway finders, like emphasis on like with how tough the greens are, being in the fairway is vital. Because, I mean, you want to get as much spin as you can so you can control your ball on the green. And when it's this difficult, it just kind of amplifies how important that kind of play is.
0: I want to ask you, Kyle, about something real quick, because I saw Michael Kim. He's a great follow on X, if you guys don't. He was posting a picture of the bunker, and there were seashells inside of the bunker. We know that professional golfers, they're accustomed to a specific set of, okay, there should be nothing on the green, stuff like that. First of all, how do you get those seashells out of the bunker? Do you just leave them be there? And then will there be people like kind of watching for those that get blasted on the green at all?
2: Yeah, there'll definitely be people with blowers to clean those off. But Shinnecock's really cool. They're not prestigious. They don't have the most pristine turf. It's a weathered blend of Poa fescues. They're not going out for the most perfect turf. They're kind of keeping it old, and the same with the bunker sand. That's a local sand that they grind up seashells, and that's what they use. And they're not going to go. They're not the club that's going to go out and truck it in from Ohio right. to get the exact same sand that Augusta has, because they are proud of what they have.
0: What you just said just tells me that Wyndham Clark's been eliminated from this tournament. Like if it's not pristine, oh my God, I can't wait for his little fits.
1: Watch out, locker room. Is that what he said?
0: Did you say he can't wait? Did you? What was his quote that he said? He can't wait to get his revenge for that. Or what did you see his quote? I'll have to pull it up because it was a crazy quote.
5: Yeah, he made like a little PR statement. I can't. We'll pull that up. Yeah, it's somebody wrote it, and I was just like, you shouldn't say that out loud, I don't think.
0: No. Fire your PR firm and hire Bryson DeChambeau. And this will be the fifth U.S. Open held at Shinnecock. In 2018, I just talked about it, Brooks Koepka, one over, was the winner. In 2004, Retief Goosen? Am I saying that right?
1: Yeah.
0: Four under for the week. In 1995, Corey Pavin, even, was the winner. And in 1986, Raymond Floyd was one under. So we're looking, do you guys expect scores in that? Sorry, Brian, go ahead.
1: Oh, no, I was thinking as you were describing this course, it took me back to this is the kind of course that a Corey Pavin's type of game might be able to work at, and I didn't realize he was a past champion there because it sounds like his era and the way he played was a course like this.
0: Yeah, it sounds like it is. And is this a score that you guys expect?
2: Oh, yeah, 100%. Like their goal is to get it close to even par, and especially after the PGA played so hard. Typically, that tournament plays a little bit easier. And the USGA always hangs their hat on having the hardest golf course of the majors. I think they're going to try to go for this. The only thing that kind of may hold them back is that in 2018, they lost the golf course. That was like the term of that tournament, where it became almost unplayable. So I think they're a little bit concerned about that, especially with the wind that's going to be coming up on Thursday. But they will be looking to get that to a close to even par final score.
0: And I know we've talked about this in the past, but I absolutely love watching pros struggle. I mean, it's like it is something that we all do, me more than you guys out there on the golf course. But it is something something that we all do is we struggle on the course. And watching the greatest golfers in the world, that's got to be cool, Justin, to watch them struggle a little bit.
6: A little bit. I mean, that's why, like, when you watch golf on TV, that is not golf. That is a highlight reel. You notice they're constantly bouncing around the golf course like, oh, this guy just made a 30-footer. It's like, yeah, he did 30 seconds ago. That's why you're showing it. It's mm-hmm. like, yes, their good shots are better. Yes, whatever. But it's like when we watch golf on TV, it's a highlight reel. That's not real. Everybody hits bad shots. Does not matter who you are. You got a bad shot right around the corner. Everybody does.
0: You love this. I know you love this.
5: Yeah, I do. This is the true test of golf to me, and this is what, you know, my strive to be is the best on the hardest of golf courses. And to watch them, it's not so much a struggle thing, but to watch them have to think about how they're managing their round. Because a lot of the times, you know, when they're playing like the Canadian Open, they're like, ah, man, if I didn't shoot 6 under today, like I'm getting lapped. Mm. You know, and now you're having the conversations like, golly, I hope I don't shoot 80. Right. So it's just it's the mental grind of how do I survive this better than the rest? It's not how do I beat the rest? It's pretty much so how do I get myself into a position to be okay, not really to dominate and win like they do most of the other weeks.
0: As a superintendent, this has to get you really excited,
2: absolutely.
0: Doesn't it?
2: I love seeing the golf course win. this is my favorite one. This course is going to be fun to watch. I think the course is going to be the highlight. They've really made some changes. They've widened fairways here to the average width is 48 yards. Before it was the last in 2018, it was a little under 30. So they've widened fairways significantly. That'll give better angles to the greens. So players that are playing to position to have angles at better shots to the green and the better approach shots are going to win. The thinkers are going to win this one. And it's exciting to watch the golf course shine and win.
0: What would an average golfer, because they asked this question, they asked a lot of these, like let's say 15 handicap. What would a 15 handicap shoot at Shinnecock this week?
5: Under 100 would be phenomenal. Like,
2: no way.
5: I think
2: no way they do that.
5: No way. I think that would be exceptional.
2: Yeah.
5: Like, I think I have just put myself out there, whatever, 5 handicap or so. Like, if I broke 90, I'd feel pretty good.
2: You said you could break 80 at Augusta, though.
5: I lied.
0: How long ago was that?
5: Was that 10 years ago? Yeah. I give myself a chance.
2: 2 years ago you said that.
5: Yeah, no, I lied.
0: What do you think? 15 handicap, what are they shooting on Shinnecock?
2: 120.
0: Yeah.
6: I was just playing real rules of golf, no gimmies, putt everything out.
0: From the backs is what I'm asking too, from the pro tees.
2: 120 would be a good score.
6: I was just going to say 120 would be a good score.
0: Yeah.
6: It's so hard, how you have to manage your golf ball and know how it's going to react, how it's going to fly, where to land it, and that kind of control you have to have. And if you don't have that, you're going to make an 8.
0: Yeah.
6: I mean, 120 would be a great score.
5: Yeah. Lots of golf balls and being able to finish holes would be good.
6: Yeah. Like, it's just hard.
0: I shoot plenty of 8s when it's 70 degrees at the Eaton Country Club, so like my answer would be myself. 9:19 time now. Let's get a break here. Let's look into Brian's family. We're going to try and see if
1: I need letter grades from you guys on everyone. The draft is over.
0: He's drafted already, so I didn't have a say. I don't know if you did you
5: did
0: talk to anybody
5: either.
0: In here?
1: No, it snuck up on me, and we got it done right away.
0: Okay.
1: So
0: letter grades for Brian's family draft. Let's dive into that on the other side. You're listening to Good Morning NoCo.
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All right, the Wyndham Clark quote that I was looking for earlier, after, because it was that just last year that he broke the lockers and had to pay a bunch of money and everything? Real great guy. He said, yeah, that was a really challenging time and something I've deeply regretted and feel awful that I did that. But there were so many good lessons in that, really taught me a bunch. I've really come a long way, and I'm excited for this year's Open for some redemption.

0: redemption and to move forward. What do you redemption? Anyhow, I don't know. His PR campaign has been, he was on the world's number one sports podcast. He's been trying to make his way back into the inner circles of things. I still can't stand the guy. We've got
1: that's the right thing to do, though, what he's doing.
0: For sure. Yeah, absolutely. From a professional standpoint, it is.
1: No question.
0: We've got the dude down the hall. We've got Kyle Merritt and Justin Carlock. About combined your names, called Kyle Clark. We've got Kyle Merritt, Justin Carlock joining us talking about the U.S. Open. And Brian, set the stage again for our listeners who maybe haven't heard about what your family tradition is.
1: Yeah, we have a family tradition, six of us, me, my dad, my brother, and my nephews and my son. We all pick four golfers. It's our foursome. We have a draft, and your total score ends up, you know, determining everything. The winner gets a medal, the traveling medal that if you lose, you have to send it to the winner. My dad won the inaugural green jacket with the Masters. He's yet to remove it. He has worn it since then. My nephew, Jay, who is the seven-time champ in our family.
0: Who?
1: He's the one who was a pitcher for the Orioles. He won last time.
0: Okay.
1: So he is the possessor of the medal.
0: So it was the Masters where we gave letter grades to these.
1: Yes.
0: And we gave your dad at the Masters an A-plus for his team and gave you an A-minus. That was first and second.
1: That is correct.
0: Okay,
1: so did very good there.
0: Very good. Yeah, we're pretty good at this, some may say.
1: Yeah. PGA, not so great.
0: No.
1: Never happened.
0: That was not here.
1: All right.
0: So give us teams. Don't give us the names of who has them all, and we'll give them a letter grade.
1: Yep. Let me know. All right, guys. Here's first team, Scottie Scheffler, Hatton, Henley, and Wyndham Clark.
0: Oh. F. Just for Wyndham. What do you think, Justin? Letter grade.
2: I'm going to say B. Let's just go right at B right there.
1: All right.
3: I love it. A.
4: A minus.
0: Okay, so I think that averages it out to an A. I'll go A minus as well. Give that one an A minus.
2: There you go.
1: All right.
0: Quick math.
1: Next team, Matt Fitzpatrick, Rory McIlroy, Bryson DeChambeau, Justin Thomas.
0: I think they're all too mentally weak. I think this course is going to, especially DeChambeau. Like, are you running back the? Was it you that said the miscut for DeChambeau? Like, are you running
3: that again?
0: Yeah. Okay. Yeah. I saw. I don't know where you can get that, but he's plus 175 on one of the sports book out there to miss a cut. I think that's a too mentally weak of a team for me. I would go like C minus area there.
2: That's exactly where I was going with that.
3: I go D because you got to have all four make cut, and I don't think DeChambeau will.
4: I agree. Yeah, okay. It's below average.
0: All right. Good letter grade.
1: I went C minus on that for you. All right. Okay. Next up, Xander Schauffele, Colin Morikawa, Brooks Koepka, Siwoo Kim.
0: I think those are all grinders. I kind of like that. Dustin, where are you at?
4: It's outside of Siwoo. Siwoo plays too aggressive. Like,
0: yeah.
4: I mean, he's going to try to shoot 60 when he should be trying to shoot 70. Mm-hmm. So I would go like just a solid C because they have potential, but Siwoo could shoot 1,000 here.
3: Koepka withdrew last tournament with a hand injury. He lost feeling in his fingers. So I would be worried if he got in the rough that it could happen again. So I'm going to go C minus.
2: I'm right at C too. I don't know if any of those guys are in the form they quite want to be in. And I do agree with the Siwoo play. Like what did he shoot? Like 9, 10, 11 under in one of these events. He's birdie chaser for sure. Mm-hmm. This is a survival game.
0: Okay. All right. See there.
1: All right. Moving on. Team number four, Oberg, Matsuyama, Sam Burns, Aaron Rye.
2: Ooh.
0: Kyle?
3: B plus. I like that one. It's pretty solid.
2: Yeah, I'm going to go A there with Aaron kind of sneaking under the radar. A couple good picks there. I like the A.
4: Yeah, good B plus. A lot of good ball strikers there.
0: So what did you give it?
3: B plus.
0: B plus, I think, is where we're going to go on that one for number four.
1: All right. Patrick Cantlay, John Rahm, Tommy Fleetwood, Chris Goddard.
0: Rahm threw two last time at this in 2018 was 15 over through two. I don't know if this is really a course where you can learn something from that, or if it's just you wash and try and come back. But the Rahm would actually kind of be my concern with the outside noise of what's going on with Liv right now and all that up in the air. Rahm, and that's a guy that I picked to win a couple of these majors. I would be concerned about him.
4: Yeah, he's an interesting one, but I mean, he's a world class talent, so maybe he does figure it out a little bit there. I'll give that an A minus. That's a lot of good players. Chris Goddard, a local guy, is going to know what to do, and his game fits that. I'll go, a good score there, A minus.
3: I love Goddard up this week. He's an amazing wind player, local guy. Cantley kind of concerns me a little bit, but even with those three, with that, those three other guys are so solid, A minus.
2: Yeah, I'll go B plus there.
0: Okay, I love it. All right, Brian, is there one more?
1: Yep, one more. Cameron Young, Justin Rose, J.J. Spahn, Patrick Reed.
0: Who wants to take a crack at that?
4: I'll give an A there. All good short games, pretty good iron players. A solid A there.
3: Yeah, close to A plus. I like
0: really.
3: That
2: I like the A right there too. Especially past tournament history. I know JJ got it last summer. Very hard to repeat, but I gotta imagine having the confidence to be towards the top. It's a good pick.
0: You know, we talked to that last hour a lot about how humble of a guy you are. I know that's true because I would have been saying, you know, and by the way, I beat him one time in a golf match. And the fact that you didn't just do that is insane.
2: I'm not playing in the U.S. Open. This is not the U.S. Open I will be playing in.
0: Which one?
1: The last team got the best overall grade. Young, Rose, Spahn, and Reed.
0: Yeah.
1: That is the top team. That is my team.
0: Okay.
1: That is mine, and I have been made fun of by everyone else in this league by my picks. They're referring to me as the dark horse. Everyone else is the favorite, and they have laughed at my lineup.
2: They are wrong.
4: Mm-hmm. Yeah, you're the top dog there.
3: Yeah. Who was your first pick?
1: My first pick was I went with Cam Young. I went with Young, and then I went with Justin Rose, J.J. Spahn, and picked up Reed at the end because he's played good golf. He's been right up there in every tournament.
3: He's got an amazing short game. He's an absolute grinder. He's trying to earn his way back. I really like Reed.
0: All right. Team number six did have it was a consensus A. Team five, I don't know who that was, Brian. That's an A minus?
1: Yes.
0: Whose is that?
1: That's unfortunately my nephew Jay.
0: Okay, and team one was an A minus as well.
1: That's my dad.
0: Okay, so I think those are your three favorites.
1: Overall crap would be my brother, the commissioner of the league.
0: Team two?
1: Yep.
0: Yeah, the C minus. Yep,
1: absolutely.
0: That's well done. Okay.
1: I love reporting this back to these guys, by the way.
0: Yes. Let's get that medal back. Brian has not won the medal since we've done this.
3: I kind of feel responsible.
0: I do, yeah.
4: As do I.
1: Correct. No, it's my fault, guys, but I'm gonna get it taken care of. This is going to be my tournament. I do feel good about that because of the reasons that you gave, though. These guys are all going to play the course.
0: Yeah, really, really good grinders, really good. Like that. I don't know if it's going to be a sexy name that comes out of this, but we're going to make some picks here coming up as we're talking about the U.S. Open taking place starting tomorrow at Shinnecock Hills. More on this when we come back. 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
0: Man, how much fun is this? Sitting around talking about just what is going to be an incredibly special U.S. Open at Shinnecock Hills coming up starting tomorrow. And
1: what a gift for Father's Day weekend, by the way.
0: Correct, man. Yeah. Correct. A perfect excuse not to move from the couch this weekend. And I will be trying to take full advantage of that. We've got the dude down the hall joining us, Kyle Merritt and Justin Carlock from the Eaton Country Club as well. So my question is to both Derbs and Brian here. These two here are technically like part of KFK, are they not? In
1: absolutely.
0: Kyle and
1: they're
0: Justin,
1: family.
0: Right?
1: Yes.
4: So, absolutely.
0: Yeah.
4: On air in the family.
0: Yeah. So you three and Bruce Dick are going to be playing against our listeners. Good luck, everybody else. We're talking about
1: a guy. Hey, Derbs, don't take Bruce in the cart.
4: He survived. Don't worry about it.
0: Yeah, that's a joke for not the airwaves. Coming up, we are challenging four KFK listeners on July 10th at 11 a.m. over at the Back 9 Golf in Timnath on their simulator. It's going to be a four-person, nine-hole scramble. And as long as we've got this guy, like, I feel good against the random listeners out there. Don't you feel like, at this point, I'm maybe the third best golfer here, which is not great because I'm pretty sure Bruce would take me to the woodshed right now.
4: Yeah.
2: Third best golfer where?
0: At KFK. Not in this room. Dude, calm down. Come on now.
2: There's five of us. Five of us, and I think you're in 10th place.
0: Yeah. Yeah. Who let this guy stick around
1: he
0: for an
1: can
0: hour?
1: Stay forever.
0: Yeah.
1: Okay.
0: But my dancing is a part of this, so I lied. I'd be the fourth best golfer, I think, here. Brady is withdrawn. He's like, I will host and broadcast, because Brady's going to be live there for this tournament going on. Brian's sneaky good on this as well. So how do you think we're going to fare against four random listeners? Nine-hole scramble.
3: Herbs and dancing, you guys would be fine.
0: Yeah? Mm-hmm. Yeah?
4: I think we'll be okay.
1: You notice he didn't mention your name in any of that.
0: No, and
1: this is where Justin
0: shouldn't.
1: Can come in and bail you out. Yeah, go ahead. Go ahead. Lie, Justin.
2: I can't.
0: Really good at putting on the simulators. That's different.
4: I mean, somebody's got a putt.
0: Yeah, correct. It shouldn't be you. So, there's a lot of people throwing their name in the cap for this, and excited to see who we're going to be taking on.
3: That's
0: out there.
3: That's a cool deal. That'll be a lot of fun.
0: Yeah, and hopefully, you know, this takes off, and then move it outdoors, have one over at the Eaton Country Club, and then I'll have to buy a lot more golf balls, because that is the best thing about a golfing simulator is you don't lose a lot of golf balls.
1: You shouldn't
0: lose a lot was the key thing there.
1: Okay.
0: All right, let's make our picks for the U.S. Open on the other side. Who had the best last time? Was it me? I don't remember. We'll figure it out.
1: That's highly doubtful,
0: Tanner.
1: This is
0: a very professional hour of golf talk. Golf Channel put us on the air. 9:40 the time. Let's get to the KFK News and Sports Center.
11: I'm Peter Killeen with your KFKA local news. Fort Collins City Council voting to immediately cancel its contract with Flock Safety, ending the city's participation in the company's automated license plate reader system. The 6-1 vote during this week's council meeting follows 6 months of public pushback on the use of the system. Coloradoan reporting, council passed several directives impacting the operation, including immediate cessation of Flock data collection. Teen accused in the fatal shooting of 2 Men at Foothills Mall in Fort Collins will face murder counts. It was determined during a preliminary hearing this week. According to the Coloradoan, 17-year-old Brian Gallegos is accused of fatally shooting 37-year-old Ivan Aragon and 27-year-old Luis Aragon outside the Foothills Mall on April 5th last year. Gallegos charged as an adult in the case. Northern Colorado's Voice, 103.1 and 1310 KFKA, and online at 1310kfka.com.
8: I'm your Daybreak on 2 meteorologist Travis Michaels. It's going to be a hot one out there today. Temps topping out in the mid-90s. A bit of a breeze sticking with you. Wind gust up to about 25 to 30 miles an hour. Still brisk into your Thursday with wind speeds upwards of 15 to 20, but temps a little nicer as we kind of make it into the mid-80s. The breeze is back for your Friday for Juneteenth as temps top out in the low 90s. A brisk wind into the start of the weekend with warmer temps on Saturday, then some relief by Sunday.
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0: time. Welcome back into the Aloe Fiber Studios. Good Morning NoCo, presented by Lemons Heating and Cooling. I'm Tanner Schwent. Brian Gary, my co-host, we did find on in the midst of every one of my notes the results from last time we did these picks for the what was the PGA?
1: The PGA.
0: Thank you.
1: Yeah. Should have wrote that down with the other stuff.
0: Dustin, I'll see you at 6:05 tomorrow morning and see how your brain's working at this point.
1: Where?
0: Kyle, you took Tommy Fleetwood. Do you remember how he did at the PGA?
2: That was a missed cut.
0: It was a missed cut. So you took fourth. Dustin, you took Brooks Koepka. He took 55th.
3: That's excellent.
0: You took third. Brian had Matt Fitzpatrick.
1: Yeah, Mike Fitzpatrick. Matt's brother.
0: I wrote down Fitzy. I should have just said Fitzy.
1: Yeah, no, I took Larry Fitzgerald.
0: He took 14th. Okay. And I had John Rahm, who took second. So this idiot beat every one of you that you're making fun of right now.
2: That was pick 1B. You went with Rory before that.
0: Yeah, so I didn't know about the Blisty situation, though. You guys,
1: Way to point that out, Kyle.
0: You guys allowed it. Mm-hmm. I asked you all right there, can I switch? And you all said yes. Mm-hmm.
3: Somebody pull back the tape. I don't think.
2: I will go find it. If you don't get your way,
0: I will go find it.
4: What is on back. The first hole with a mulligan. Mm-hmm. Oh
0: yeah,
4: my God.
0: Correct. I will go find it. What tournament are we talking about? No, okay, let's talk about the U.S. Open at Shinnecock. I want first some dark horses from you guys for this tournament. Is there somebody out there that is a dark horse that you guys are really looking at, Kyle?
2: Brian Harman, I think, is going to do really well. He's a great wind player. Not the longest off the tee, but I don't think you have to be in this tournament. Position is going to be more important than distance. And so I think I like Harman. Goddard, I wouldn't say it's a dark horse, but I really like Goddard.
0: Yeah, Brian Harman, where is his? I thought you pulled a Justin and he withdrew. Plus 19,500 for him to sprinkle a little something on there. What do you think about Harman?
3: I like Harman. That's how he won an open across the seas, just outlasting everybody in rain and bad conditions and things. So I'm a Harman fan here.
0: He sat there and waggled so long that the bad weather went away.
2: He's a pain to watch. He's tough.
0: Yeah, he is. I what do you think about Brian Harman in these conditions?
5: Oh, man, Brian Harman's the man. Absolutely the man. Well, I mean, when he won the Open, terrible conditions.
0: Yeah.
5: Right? So, I mean, I think he's a great pick.
0: Okay. What do you think, dark horse?
3: I have one kind of in the same range, same college. Sepp Straka. He is a larger human, not going to be affected by the wind a whole lot. So that's a bad guy pick for me.
0: That would be a hell of a wind gust to blow Sepp Straka off the golf course.
3: But I think he fits this year. As Kyle said, you know, he's not the best off the tee, but you don't really need that here. But he's a good iron player, good putter. He's won some pretty big tournaments, and I don't think the weather is going to affect him with the wind. He enjoys it. So Sepp Straka, my guy.
0: Plus 11,000 there. You got a dark horse for us?
5: Absolutely. I'm never picking Akshay again.
0: Good call. Good call.
5: Give me Russell Henley.
0: Okay.
5: Unbelievably straight driver of the golf ball. He led the first round in this in the 2018 U.S. Open last time it was at Shinnecock. So he plays the course well. I think I think he's solid.
0: Some of these numbers on the betting app are a little interesting. He's plus 4,000. Siwoo Kim, who you guys have big worries about, he's plus 3,600 on this. Does that surprise you a little bit about Siwoo?
3: No, because I mean he's a top tier player. He's like across the whole spectrum, just not here.
0: Okay, all right. Now let's get to the picks. Let's ask you guys first, what do we want to do with him? Because you'll have the first pick, Kyle, because you took dead last. I think Justin gets the last pick because he wasn't here last time. What do you think about that? I think that's fair?
5: Fair.
0: Everybody good with that? Okay, Justin's even good with that. All right, Kyle, you with the first pick here, who are you taking?
2: All right, I'm going to roll back Tommy Fleetwood. I'm a little concerned with his new baggy pants style in the wind. But I really like Tommy Fleetwood.
0: Good Lord. Baggy pants coming into play for the U.S. Open pick, Brian.
1: Wear parachute pants. I think that would be awesome. And then you're ready for flight when these winds pick up, too.
0: Do you want to just put the MC right here, too, again, for miscut with him again?
2: Oh, no. You can put number one.
0: Okay. All right. Derbs.
3: I'm going to stay across the pond there with Kyle. Give me Matt Fitzpatrick. Great scrambler of the ball. He's been phenomenal the last 3 months on tour. Good iron player. Has won an open U.S. Open in the past, so I think he has the mental aspect. Matt Fitzpatrick.
0: All right. Brian, where are you going, my friend?
1: I'm actually going out of the States as well. I'm taking a veteran who I just don't think can be shaken, and this course will try to shake you. I'm going Justin Rose.
0: I don't hate that at all. I don't hate that at all. What do you guys think? Thoughts on Justin Rose?
3: He's competitive in majors.
2: Big fan. Yep. I think he's played, 100 consecutive majors?
3: Adam Scott.
2: Oh, that's Adam Scott.
3: Adam Scott. Justin,
2: they're same.
3: Same thing. Yeah,
2: same guy.
1: Freaks out their wives.
0: Yeah. That's so good.
3: He can't be far behind, though.
0: He's so close good. I'm a little torn here on where I'm going to go, but I don't think this guy can be shaken a whole lot. I'm buying into the mental aspect of this a little bit more too, and I'm gonna go with Xander Schauffele here. I think that's a guy that is just steady Eddie out there. There's nothing that you point to at his game and say, okay, he drives the ball really well. He's just steady. So I'm going to go with Xander Schauffele. You guys want to tell me why that's the greatest pick ever? Okay, silence fell across the room.
2: I'll tell you why it's not.
0: Why is it not?
2: He has an afternoon tee time on Thursday, and if they don't call play for too much wind, I think that could be a 2-3 stroke penalty to have that afternoon on Thursday. It's supposed to be 40-mile-an-hour gusts on Thursday afternoon.
0: What is it Friday?
2: It dies down a little bit. It's right around 20-30.
0: Well, I'm looking for Sunday results, not Thursday results. That's my official official statement on that, okay? I'm looking for Sunday results, not
1: Thursday
0: results.
1: You don't get to Sunday without a good Thursday result.
0: I know, Brian, but I'm just trying to sound really cocky and arrogant there.
1: Not hard.
0: Carlock, where are you going?
5: So I'm a little torn as well, and I do think the tee time tomorrow can kind of set the tone for the week. I wanted to go Patrick Reed. He tees off late tomorrow. I think it's a good pick, but I think it's going to be a tough draw. So I'm going to go with Scottie Scheffler. I like the early morning tee time. I think he's kind of due for a little comeback, slow start to the season. And I, big fan of golf history, I would love to see him knock down a career grand slam.
1: How does the guy with the last pick get Scheffler?
0: I was just looking around the room thinking that exact same thing.
1: Yeah, I was looking at myself going, you dumb.
5: I had a gun pointed at everybody.
0: What do you guys think about Scotty here?
3: Yeah, best in the world. I'll never argue anything. Better short game than most think. Improved putter. Still probably one of the better iron players. Very, very good at the golf.
2: Yeah, I like him. Hopefully him and his caddy can read the wind better this week.
0: They got a little issue.
5: That's the thing about him. I feel like he does a pretty good job of flighting his golf ball better than most. He really kind of hammers down and traps it, and then I think it's going to be beneficial.
3: Good Texas player in those Texas
5: wins. Exactly right.
2: Yep, I like that pick.
0: I love it. What did you guys think of that video of him and Ted Scott after Scott got the wind wrong and he hit what he felt was the best 7-iron of his life and he let Mr. Scott know about it?
5: Golf's so hard. I don't think it's that deep at all. Like, you're fired up. You're wanting to do well. You're one of the best athletes in the world at this game, and it's like, yeah. I brushed it off. I'm like, honestly, it probably happens way more often than you think. I'm going to say that's a normal part of what they do. They just happen to get a front row seat to it.
2: I was 100%. I'm thinking it's water under the bridge.
5: 100%. They're not thinking about it at all.
0: I was telling Dustin, I was listening to Kevin Kisner talk about that because he's with Barstool on their Foreplay pod now, and he was talking about how him and his caddy had a rule that anything said within those ropes has to stay within those ropes because they're out there to compete. And he gave him the wrong distance on a club, and Kisner came up 30 feet short when he knew the club that he wanted to hit was going to be pin high, and round gets over and the caddy comes up to Kisner and goes, can we talk about the names you called me on 14? Because just words that I can't even say here on the radio. He just let him have it out there. And he said, I told you that in between the ropes, anything is fair game. So that is a very, very important relationship to have out there, though, as well. Let's get one final break, guys. Eastside Chris had sent in his 6 for FanDuel. So looking to make some cash this weekend. We'll wrap the show up next.
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0: All right, just a couple of minutes left here. Justin and I were talking in that break about, because if Scotty does go and do this and completes a career Grand Slam, only a year apart between him and Rory completing the Grand Slam, I figured it'd be the closest apart, and we were close. Gary Player did it in 1965 at the U.S. Open, and Jack Nicklaus did it in 1966 at the Open Championship. So we could see that again with Rory getting it last year and then Scotty getting it this weekend if he does win. Eastside Chris wants your guys' thoughts. He just entered his FanDuel lineup. Rory McIlroy, Russell Henley, Justin Rose, Chris Gatterup, Gary Woodland, and
1: yellow card.
0: Yep. Soccer. That's going on right now, too. Football. Thoughts on that?
3: Okay, outside of the last one. I think there's better options in that range, you said, Chris. Like Kyle mentioned, Brian Harman is down there in that same range. I would lean that. Yellow Miraju was real bad at the PGA. T130 on
0: That's
3: a hard golf
0: good.
3: Course.
0: So almost half.
3: Might get a similar result here. He's a rookie, very good player. He's got a bright future, but I'd go somewhere else.
4: I agree. I like the top five for sure.
3: Mm-hmm. Yeah, top five, solid.
0: All right, guys, a couple things that we should be watching out for at the U.S. Open. Any final thoughts from you guys about this?
4: No, I think we've covered. I mean, it's going to be fun. The wind is really going to play a factor in this, and it's going to be a battle towards the end.
0: I love it. Kyle, what do you guys got going on at the Eaton Country Club right now?
4: We are full swing right now. Got a couple tournaments coming up. One that's open to the ladies, the Sunbonnet is coming up next weekend, a week from this weekend. I don't know my days anymore.
1: You're looking at Justin a lot.
5: That'll be the 27th, our ECC Sunbonnet. So ladies, come out and see us. It's a heck of a time. We do 18 holes, we do lunch, and then a horse race after. If you've never done a horse race, ton of fun. You don't get to do that kind of thing often, play cross country around the golf course with all the ladies. So
3: it's a fun crowd,
5: it's
3: too.
5: It's so a
3: consistently
5: lot of fun.
3: Play.
0: Yep, EatonCC.net is where you can go for all those dates, right, Kyle?
4: That's correct.
0: Okay, very good.
4: Right, Justin?
5: I hope so.
0: And if you do want to support Justin on his journey to the U.S. Adaptive Open,
12: please do.
0: What's that email one last time, buddy?
5: That email is my email. It's justinc@eatoncc.net.
0: Absolutely love it. Guys, thanks so much for the
5: Thank
0: fun
5: you so much.
0: This morning. It's been an absolute blast. U.S. Open getting underway at Shinnecock tomorrow. Brian, we'll be back at it tomorrow. Got no idea what we got in store.
1: No.
0: Miles Bloomhart.
1: Yeah, that's going to be about it.
0: What are you guys doing tomorrow? No. We'll talk to everyone tomorrow morning. We love you, Northern Colorado. This has been Good Morning NoCo.
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11: ABC News, I'm Brian Clark. Foreign policy by clown show is how Senate Minority Leader Chuck Schumer described the White House handling of a deal with Iran. No text has been released. There's a signing that's tentatively scheduled for Friday, but President Trump said today in France,
12: I've gone into deals that were 100% and they don't happen. I've gone into deals that there was no chance of getting them done, and it happens, and they happen easily. So you never know with deals, do you? But you're going to find out pretty soon. I think it'll be done. They want to sign.
11: And he said everyone is happy with the deal. Relatives of Rex Huerman's victims are condemning the confessed serial killer in a New York courtroom. Huerman has admitted to killing 8 women. He was sentenced to life in prison without parole. A judge presiding over Luigi Mangione's state murder trial in the killing of UnitedHealthcare CEO says Mangione will assert a psychiatric defense. And Tropical Storm Arthur has formed near the Gulf Coast. Heavy rains and dangerous flash floods are possible. This is ABC News.
13: 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I've been surfing here since I was a kid. 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
15: I'm your Daybreak on 2 meteorologist Travis Michaels. It's going to be a hot one out there today. Temps topping out in the mid-90s. A bit of a breeze sticking with you. Wind gust up to about 25 to 30 miles an hour. Still brisk into your Thursday with wind speeds upwards of 15 to 20, but temps a little nicer as we kind of make it into the mid-80s. The breeze is back for your Friday for Juneteenth as temps top out in the low 90s. A brisk wind into the start of the weekend with warmer temps on Saturday, then some relief by Sunday.
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18: 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Well, the All-State Games continue, and we have three outstanding representatives in studio today with Colorado Athletics. Hey, we're going to first visit with the standout at Severance High School, Cameron Henneke, the great softball player that's going to head down to Trinidad State and play and establish herself amongst the elite players in these games. And guess who's joining her? Mom Erin, the coach of the All-State Games. And Coach has just guided so many great athletes, and it's going to be fun seeing these guys get to compete with each other in these All-State Games. And then we have one of Northern Colorado's best high school basketball players. We have Andrew Shams, that helped lead Windsor Charter to state tournaments year after year. He surpassed the 1,000 point mark this past season, and he's going to continue his career at Loras College in Iowa. And Andrew, his story: consistency, work ethic, and leadership. Welcome you three to today's show.
20: Thank you.
18: It's going to be awesome talking to you guys. And Coach, you're the adult in their room, so we're going to talk to you, Erin. When you were selected to coach the All-State Games, how'd that feel?
20: You know, it's awesome to represent the kids and celebrate all of the successes they've had on the field. And, you know, it's not the first time I've gotten to do this set of games. Yeah. But we also got to do the Colorado Coaches of Girls Sports as well in the fall. And so getting to coach with counterparts that I've coached against for 20 years and pairing up with folks who have become great friends through the game and then celebrating the seniors on the field is going to be great fun. We've seen a lot of these kids grow up together. I've gotten a chance. I've seen a lot of these kids that are going to play on Wednesday. I've seen them through club ball and playing against and with her as well. So super excited to go one last ride with these kids.
18: Yeah, you know, and you were probably toting Cameron around, you know, coaching career.
20: I had Cameron when I was coaching at Northridge. And so that's where she started on the field early, and then I was at UNC with her as a little one, and then added two more, and then I was at Windsor. And yeah, so they've all grown up on the field with me coaching, and it's exciting to see her go on her own journey.
18: What have you learned in your coaching career from that study? What was your first game that you coached in high school? Do you remember?
20: First high school game I coached? Oh, boy. So it would have been about as a head coach, would have been at Northridge High School. I would say I'd go back to the scrimmage days, the opening scrimmage weekend. Yeah. I remember those days. We were out at Diamond Valley and just the cluster of 3A, 4A, and 5A schools in the area and coming together and doing umpire training on the field and just getting everybody going for that first time and stepping in it. That would have been fall of 2007 at Northridge.
18: Hey, Andrew, let's switch gears now. Basketball, okay. When was your first competitive basketball game? Can you remember at what age you started playing?
21: I think I was around 9 or 10, and I played a year up with Kellen.
18: With your teammate, former teammate, Kellen Ball, who's at the University of Wyoming right now, hitting the golf ball around.
21: Yep.
18: Yes.
21: And I play with Bockhaus, too.
18: John?
21: Yeah.
18: Sure. And, you know, terrific players and things like that. And then, of course, you had a very good career at Windsor Charter, surpassed, as we mentioned earlier, the 1,000-point mark. Which game did you get your 1,000th point?
21: We played Denver Christian on the road.
2: And, of course, it happened on the road.
21: I know.
2: You know, so, you know, we couldn't stop the game and say, this is Andrew's 1,000th point. But just a great accomplishment. And, man, you're just to be applauded for that as well. We'll talk about college here in a little bit. Cameron, what's it like hanging around with Mom all these years growing up, you know, and being a softball player?
7: I love it. She's coached me since I was, six, I think. Yeah. It's one of my favorite parts of the game, being able to play for her.
2: And can you remember, when did you fall in love with softball?
7: Four or five, when she was coaching at Windsor, like the very start.
2: And that's when you were coaching at Windsor, so mm-hmm. after you had coached at Northridge. Mm-hmm. And what a great career, Aaron, you have had. So what is your favorite part? What's been your favorite part, Cameron, about playing for your mom?
7: Probably the connection. My coach gets to be my mom and my best friend and all the things. And I think I've learned a lot. I'm excited for after college to get into coaching because I've watched her for so long.
2: So you want to be a coach?
7: Yeah.
2: That's fantastic. Okay. If you had to say one thing that you didn't like playing for mom, okay, share with our audience.
7: Probably when I mess up, sometimes it still sounds like mom and not coach. But I've grown to learn the difference.
2: Okay, grown to learn the difference in it. You know, Aaron, it takes a special relationship, really it does, to coach your own son or daughter. Mm-hmm. Okay, and coaching Cameron, what did you learn about parenting, being her coach and her mom?
20: Yeah, I think the biggest thing is being intentional about trying to keep it separate, right? When we leave the field, like, not discussing the coach pieces until she's like, hey, are you ready to talk about it? No? Okay, we're good.
2: How'd you do that?
20: You know, it's just open communication. I do. I ask them, are you ready to talk about it or not? And if not, we're going to stop and we're going to get a drink on the way home and grab some ice cream or something like that and just head home. And when you're ready to talk, we'll talk. But when it's practice, it's practice. And when it's team, it's team. And both of my girls, but Cameron's kind of led the way and shown my other daughter how to do this, which is when it's team, it's team.
2: Talk about your sister playing.
7: I love playing with my sister. She's a really good ball player. Unbelievably impressive. She will be a lot better of a ball player than me. Started earlier. She's an amazing athlete.
2: Little sister.
7: Yeah.
2: Little sister. Mm-hmm. What advice, if you could sit little sister down and that she would actually listen to you, mm-hmm. okay, what advice would you give little sister after you now have completed your high school softball career?
7: Don't let people get in your way. People are going to talk. You're still a coach's kid, and whether it's club or high school ball, you can't let other people and what they have to say about you get in your way.
2: Were there times when you just had to tune things out because you were a coach's daughter?
7: Yeah, a lot.
2: Absolutely. Yeah. Sure there were. And, you know, which is, what do I want to say? Kudos to you, you know, for being that girl that could tolerate and know the difference because it's just talk. Mm-hmm. You know, it's just talk. Andrew, talk about your fate. Why Windsor Charter? Because you had a chance to go to other schools as well. I know you have friends that went to Windsor High School. What made you choose Windsor Charter? And I know I've asked you this probably before on the air, but we have a new audience.
21: Yeah. So my eighth grade year, I really was on the fence, and Kellen and Landon Ball were... So Landon was he's a junior at the time at Windsor Charter, and Kellen was deciding, you know, if he was going to go to Windsor Charter or not. And Kellen went to Windsor Charter and was like, all right, well, I'm going to follow Kellen, and that's what I'm going to do.
2: Well, let me just say, I'm glad you chose that because, you know, when you were making that decision, I had no idea I would ever be at Windsor Charter, and you made that decision, and I end up there, and man, it was a blast coaching you, you know, and you can give lessons to so many young players on what it takes. Talk about your future plans at Loras College, your major, and different things like that.
21: Yeah, well, my orientation is tomorrow, actually, so I got to start to pick something. I'm either going to do finance or business administration with a minor of either coaching, or I'll do some theology study. I'll have to pick one.
2: You know, and that sounds terrific, because I know your faith has meant a lot to you growing up, and that's something you want to continue in college.
21: That's right, yeah. That's kind of why I have that theology in mind for studying as a minor. I just always find a huge interest in faith in the Bible and how it ties to the world's history.
2: And how it affects us today. Cameron, I told you before the show, I'm pretty biased toward JUCO athletes, because I was one of those JUCO athletes in baseball. Not basketball, but in baseball. So what's your expectations of playing at Trinidad State?
7: I want to develop. I want to play a couple years at the college level and then make more decisions for my life. I don't know if I'm going to keep playing, but if I do, I'll have 2 years at the college level already developed, and I got a leg up on kids coming in.
2: And I'm just guessing. I'm going to guess that you'll continue to play. I don't know, you know. But what's your most fun part of non-high school softball, club ball?
7: Probably my friends. I've grown up with the same kids on the field for a long time. We've been playing together since 12U. Really excited to finish with this group of girls.
2: Define your strengths of a player.
7: I'm resilient. I don't quit. I can play every single inning for a day. We played 8 games this weekend. I think I sat for 2 innings. And there's no stop in the gas pedal. It's all go.
2: Hey, coach, describe her as a player.
20: I think she's gritty, right? She's not big. She's not flashy. She's not going to turn a lot of heads when you just see her standing in her uniform, and then all of a sudden it shows up on the field.
2: Talk about the recruitment from Trinidad and what you led to that decision.
7: Probably just connections all over the state. I've known about Coach Suazo kind of all my life. Mm-hmm. He's been around in my mom's life for a long time. And I was looking for somebody that coaches like my mom. So,
2: and that's a big compliment. Mm-hmm. I mean, that's a big compliment. Familiar with Trinidad State?
20: I am, yeah.
2: Tell us about it.
20: I've had a couple kids play down there, and Suaz has been around for 20-plus years now. He's moving on and taking the AD job at Trinidad State, so he's having to replace himself in this process, but fully committed to the softball team, and he's going to double dip as the coach until he replaces himself.
2: So he's going to coach this fall, this next year?
20: Until he has himself replaced, he's committed to coaching these girls he's brought in, which is awesome for her. He's a highly established college coach.
2: Yes, he is.
20: And a great mentor to the girls who come and play for him. So I'm excited for him professionally and for Trinidad State College to take him on as the AD. He's going to impact even more kids and more coaches.
2: Sure.
20: But I'm still excited for Cameron to be able to be a part of his group and get to experience him as a coach.
2: And you know, I'm familiar with their basketball program as well. Mike Folda has done a tremendous job coaching, and that shows the camaraderie probably amongst the different sports down at Trinidad. And I think it's under the radar in Colorado. Coach, can you speak to that? I think it's under the radar.
20: I think it is, right? One, it's out of the way. It's not on the map, right?
2: It's on the way to New Mexico.
20: It's on the way to UNM. That's what you got.
2: Yeah.
20: Right? And so it is out of the way. But they are all in. The campus is gorgeous. They highly support their athletes. It's not a huge athletic program. They don't have a ton of teams and a ton of sports, but what they do, they invest a lot in their basketball programs, like you said, their baseball program, their soccer programs. So they're all in for their athletes, and that's really what you want out of a college program. You want people who are going to support them as students. You want people who are going to support them growing into becoming an adult and continue to grow them and make sure that they're capable of going to the next step if they want to.
2: I'm going to ask both you guys this. Andrew, I'll start with you. How did you become a better player from your freshman year to your senior year, and what pushed you?
21: That's a really good question. What pushed me probably was just the goal of wanting to be a college athlete and knowing that it's going to take a lot of work to be one. And my dad was also a Division III college athlete, and he told me all the time like how he fought tooth and nail to end up getting his minutes, and he did. And that's what I've been doing and over the last 4 years of high school, and it's worked. You know, it's really helped me.
2: How much improvement? What have you made strides in camera from your freshman year to your senior year and now post-senior year? And who besides Mom pushed you?
7: Oh, Coach Maddie. She just took a job with the Savannah Bananas. She's moving up from us. Our coach for club ball. She just started coaching high school ball these last couple of years, too. And she's a media professional. She's wanted to get into the business of, like, all of the baseball stuff, sports, everything. And she didn't tell us that she took a job with the Savannah Bananas for a while. And then she didn't want to tell us because she didn't want to leave. She didn't want us to know she was trying to leave unless she got the job. And she did. And I'm really, really happy for her. But I miss her all the time.
2: You know what? I think we need to take a break here after that. But when we come back, we're going to have you two share, Mom and Cameron, about Coach Maddie and the Savannah Bananas, one of the most remarkable American stories in the history of the United States. And it's going on, you know, as we speak. Hey, before we take a break, keep your families on the road to all practices and games safely with Napa Auto's Parts. 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
0: Welcome back to Coach Speak. It is All-State in the City this week. The Chaska All-State Games. And, man, we have Wednesday softball today, more basketball today. Volleyball comes in Friday. Boys and girls soccer takes place Thursday. And, of course, the football game Saturday. So, man, a lot of athletes, a lot of All-State athletes here in the city of Greeley right now. And, of course, in studio right now, we have Cameron Henneke, Mom Aaron, Coach, who's done it. I want to talk to you a little bit, Aaron, about the difference in coaching college and high school. And Andrew Shams, the future Loras College basketball star. He's going to be a star. I would bet on it in anything. But let's continue these All-State games. What do you look? Do you know the girls on your team, Cameron?
4: For Trinidad?
0: No, for the All-State game.
4: I know one of them.
0: One of them.
4: Yeah.
0: Who's that?
4: Maddie Kuntz.
0: Maddie. Okay, Maddie Kuntz. I saw her name on the roster. What do you look forward to about meeting the other girls, playing with the other girls?
4: Just learning more of who's playing softball around here. I like meeting new people, and I've always loved playing with new people. I love guest playing for other teams. That's why I like high school ball so much. We get new kids every year.
0: And Aaron, you're coaching them.
4: Yep.
0: I know you've looked at the roster a little closer than Cameron. How do you look forward to coaching, getting these kids together, these players together, and you have such a short amount of time, to get them into their positions? Tell us how the teams were developed.
5: Yeah.
0: And coaching them today.
5: Yeah, so with all of the All-State teams, right, the senior, you got to be an all-conference kid.
0: Yes.
5: And then coaches vote on you throughout that. And so all the Chaska coach members vote on who's going to get onto this team. And so, how they split up red and blue, I think Chaska has more to do that with that than the coaches. And they do try to pair up. Like, if in my case, we had another. Carly Zentveld was also awarded the Chaska. She just was not able to play today or tomorrow or Wednesday when we play. So she was another senior from Severance that made the All-State team. And so they try to put them with their coaches. And then Maddie Kuntz is in our conference from Bertha.
0: Yeah.
5: So that's awesome.
0: Good player.
5: She also happens to play on my club team.
0: Oh, okay.
5: She was a little girl as well.
0: Yeah, okay. Here we go.
5: So that's fun. But we also have some friends on the other team. Right? Chris Hutton's coaching the other team from University.
0: Yeah.
5: Amanda Macaluso, who I've coached against from Mead, is coaching the other team. They're coaching together. We got Natalie Galindo over on the other team. I'm trying to think of some other girls we know. But I think the best part about all of this is kind of one last ride for some of these girls. A lot of these girls won't go on to play college ball, but they do get

0: to represent their school and kind of wrap up their career in something positive for the state, and bring them best of themselves to come to the field and play together one more time. You know, in preparing them, we'll get a practice. We get one practice tomorrow.
1: Yes.
0: So it's you know, you go out, you have a good time, you meet each other. But I think the nice thing about this is it pairs nicely with why I've always coached high school. I love coaching high school. You get what you get, and you go make the best of it. Whether you have one day to prepare or a buildup of 8 weeks to prepare to get to postseason, you just get what you get. You don't. There's no recruiting. You just show up and make the best of it.
1: And I've had Coach Hutton on, you know, several times because of all the success she's had at University High School, of course. And, hey, I wanted to ask you, Coach, you've coached college softball. Mm-hmm. You've coached high school softball. You coach club softball. What are the challenges of each one?
0: That's a great question. I think that, you know, the challenge comes down to making sure you know what the individual kids want in their goals and helping them achieve that. And then it's the how do I say my goal is this, how do I get there? And then helping them see what that path is and then keeping them on that path, whether you have the social aspects that can get in the way and or deter them or knock them off their path, and how do you help them get back on? How do you help them go through the conversations of, my goals have changed. What I wanted 2 years ago is not what I want anymore. I want to be a D1 ball player. Okay, this is what that looks like. This is what this is going to take. But over the last 18 months, you haven't done what you need to do. So now maybe we're not looking D1. You still want to play collegiately? Okay, we want to do this. And so it's the ongoing, honest conversation. I think the common challenge of all those levels is making sure that the kids are comfortable enough to be honest and with themselves, and then how to talk about that openly and developing. But those are also – that's the challenge of raising good humans. Right?
1: Yeah, absolutely.
0: And good community members is, am I comfortable enough with myself to be honest with myself? And am I comfortable enough to have that honest conversation with the people who are my support team? From club to, I think in this larger group, from club to high school to college, I would say the biggest, also another common challenge is social media, phones, right? There's this massive dopamine rush that comes from the screen, and there's tons of science that's coming into it right now.
1: And not around when you first start coaching.
0: No, we didn't deal with it, right? We barely had email addresses. So I think I was at Heath Junior High when the first Mac 2E came into the building, right? I remember there being a computer lab when I was in eighth grade. That was the first time we had computers in school. So yeah, it's an entirely different generation. They're growing up with access to different things. We didn't contend with that growing up. We didn't have those, what I would say, distractions. This wasn't part of our life. And so learning to understand what is their life, right? As coaches, we have to stay in that game. We've got to understand what their competing things are as kids. And that's true at the college level too today, right? The college level is a drastically different view than it was 10 years ago. And so the ever-changing society is what will ever change the coaching field.
1: Coach, did you ever in your wildest dreams think that a college softball player would be making $1 million at a university?
0: No.
1: It's mind-boggling it's changed so fast.
0: Any athlete. From any sport, right? I go back to when I played, I graduated in 98, played 98 to 2002, right? And it was the big, we always were hammered in as NCAA. There's no money. There's, right? Even the vendors, like the restaurant around the corner, can't give you free sandwiches because you hit a home run. Like,
1: as a high school coach, we couldn't get a t-shirt from a college coach.
0: Correct.
1: That was against the rules.
0: It was against the rules. And now we're talking. I love that athletes are being compensated for it, right? How much money institutions have made off of these athletes and the NIL and the name, image, and likeness, and those kids didn't see any of it. And for those who would go play pro, they actualized it in the end, but that's such a small percentage of
1: the kiddos
0: who play collegiately. And so for the opportunity to be present, I love it. For softball specifically, the growth of the game has been tremendous, which has allowed the $1 million-a-year contract for Nyjah and those opportunities that are taking place. I remember, I want to say it was 10 years ago when the first $1 million contract came through, and that was Monica Abbott. That was her professionally. That was not as a college athlete. And so those were big milestones that have come through. And so love the growth of the game. game. We see little girls playing it all over the place. We see kids staying in the game longer, which is awesome. So the game continues to grow.
1: Yeah, absolutely. Andrew, going to a Division III school, pure basketball, pure college athletics. What drives you to want to play at that level?
2: Just my love for the game, probably.
1: There you go.
2: That's just about it. And it's fun. You know, I love playing and I love working hard and being part of a brotherhood. And I think it's going to be really special here in the fall.
1: You know, have you met some of your future teammates? And tell us about that experience.
2: Yeah, so last fall, during my senior year, I went on my official visit and I got to spend the day with that team last year, which most of them will be returning. And they're awesome. And over the phone, I've met some of my freshman teammates, my dorm roommates, but I can just tell I'm going to have a lot of fun in that program.
1: Who are some of the freshmen that will be coming in with you, and where are they from? Do you know?
2: So there's six of us, I think.
1: Six new guys.
2: I think there's six. I don't know if I'm missing anyone, but two are from Iowa. Or no, three are from Iowa. One's from the hometown, which will be my roommate.
1: Oh.
2: Yeah, and then two are from Chicago.
1: So the hometown boy is going to stay in the dorm.
2: I hope not. Maybe I get my own dorm to myself.
1: So he'll be assigned. So there you go. He's already planning, Coach, you know, to have that room by himself, you know, to have that space. All-state game, special experience. When you knew you were being chose, was there any doubt in your mind that you would play in the games, Andrew?
2: No, I love playing in the all-state, all-star games. They're fun. I love just the people that are in the games, too. So I was for sure going to play once I knew I was chosen.
1: Yeah. Cameron, who were some of the teammates? Were there any teammates down at Trinidad State that helped influence you to make that decision to go play there?
3: I played against Jasmine Tafoya for a couple of years. She was
1: sure.
3: A pitcher at Wellington. And then I'm going with friends. Me and Kensley Story are going. We've been friends since we were super young. My mom and Josh have coached together for a long time and coached around each other. And then I just met Taylor Morgan in the fall, and we're going to be roommates. And then I'm going with one of my club teammates, Corey Davis, too.
1: Okay, so there's not going to be any strangers that you have to overcome. And a lot of Colorado girls.
3: Yeah.
1: And Coach, you're familiar. Did you have any maybe checklists of places you wanted your daughter to compete at after high school?
0: No, I think I've been really intentional in her whole softball career of having it be her journey and letting her really decide. You know, every year as she's played for me, it's the first conversation is, do you still want to play for me? Right? And so you that grows every year. And so this has very much been driven by her, with me in the back seat, just guiding it and saying, what do you want? So the biggest thing for me from a checklist was making sure she was going with good people and that the coaches that were on that list were coaches who I knew would take care of her and help mold her into that the next step of what she's going to be in college and continue to support her goals as an athlete and as a student. So, you know, Swaz will always be on that list. I've never met a person whose list he wasn't on for that.
1: Hey, you want to be a coach,
3: mm-hmm.
1: Okay? What are those characteristics that you have developed that you know will help you once you become a coach?
3: Probably the passion for the game. And probably the understanding that it's not easy mentally. It's not easy in the head. But you got to work hard for it.
1: And, Andrew, you mentioned a few times that you might want to coach.
2: Yeah.
1: And what makes you wanting to coach? I know your personality, your characteristics, but what does Andrew say about coaching?
2: I love attention to detail. And basketball is about the small little things that are often missed. And I remember Mike Ball always would talk about that to me, like
1: V cuts.
2: Yeah.
1: You know, V-cuts. Different little, it's, you know, V cuts.
2: And like when I was a freshman, I always thought about it was like, it was getting the hitting three or like getting a steal or whatever. And then I actually ended up only getting minutes on the floor if I was doing the little things. And I found that I really enjoy that. And I think other people are missing it, and I can, you know, help the game.
1: Coach, what makes coaching more difficult today than it was that first scrimmage you had before that first high school coaching career started?
0: Honestly, I think it is competition for time in the space of the world, right? So, and I'll come back to social media, right? We're so interconnected, right? It's the desire. Do I openly say my frustrations out loud, or do I go have a conversation with somebody? Do I share the big to-dos? Am I putting my big stuff out and hiding the small stuff, the little details that Andrew's talking about? Like, we focus on details. That's the kind of coach I've always been. Home runs happen. Yep, perfect games happen. But they didn't happen without a catcher, and they didn't happen without your third baseman making a play. And you can't win a game with a perfect game unless your team scores. So there's component, like it's
1: so
0: it's
1: many games
0: things.
1: And in softball, so many games within the game.
0: 100% that strategy, the components of the game, those little moments across a 7-inning game that can shift momentum, right? It's whereas in basketball, it's this continuous, right? You have to quickly overcome within a second the mistake because it continues on. And in softball, nope, play's going to stop and you can sit there and live with it for 20 seconds and bury yourself. So I think that when I look at the struggles of being a coach over the last 25 years, it comes down to how do I process my frustration? How do I grow within failure? And the world has changed for that. I have way more places to put my failure out in the open. That's not me. And if I can put that somewhere else, then I just get to move on if I don't have to own it. So I think that's probably the biggest challenge I see is it comes back to accountability.
1: Yeah,
0: am
1: absolutely.
0: I willing to own it, or is there a place for me to put my errors or my failures somewhere else and just move on and not deal with them?
1: We're going to come back and talk a little bit about that too, because I want to ask you a question that I have from coach to coach. But hey, it's All-State Week right here at UNC Greeley, Colorado. So many great All-State athletes in so many different sports. Let's take a break and we'll come back for more coach speak after this.

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1: I'm your Daybreak on 2 meteorologist Travis Michaels. It's going to be a hot one out there today. Temps topping out in the mid-90s. A bit of a breeze sticking with you. Wind gust up to about 25 to 30 miles an hour. Still brisk into your Thursday with wind speeds upwards of 15 to 20, but temps a little nicer as we kind of make it into the mid-80s. The breeze is back for your Friday for Juneteenth as temps top out in the low 90s. A brisk wind into the start of the weekend with warmer temps on Saturday, then some relief by Sunday.
2: 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I'm John Thayer.
3: United States is preparing for their second matchup in the World Cup. They will play on Friday afternoon in Seattle. The USA will take on Australia. Both teams are 1-0. The College World Series is down to four teams. This afternoon, North Carolina and West Virginia will meet up, while tonight it's Oklahoma against Georgia. Georgia and West Virginia each need wins to force, if necessary, games tomorrow. Colorado Rockies winners at home yesterday as the Rockies beat the Chicago Cubs 5-2. The Rockies had just six hits in the victory. Colorado is now 28-46. The Rockies and Cubs are back at Wrigley Field. Tonight, Sean Sullivan starts for Colorado.
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15: 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You know, Coach, when we before our break, we talked about, you know, the differences in coaching at different levels. Have you found it as a coach that when you first started coaching, realizing that most of our players don't have the same passion as we have as coaches?
16: Yeah, it's been an interesting thing, right? Coming straight out of playing collegiately to coaching collegiately and then stepping into high school from there. You bring your passion to I started coaching the way I played, hard, fast, and loud. And it was great with a lot of kids. I still have relationships with a lot of those kids who are now coaches themselves. And that's the best thing that I've impacted over these 25 years coaching is seeing these kids become coaches themselves. But that learning that over time how to balance and teach the game to players who may not approach it the same way I did.
15: Right.
16: Yeah, absolutely. Is really going, who is this kid and who do they want to be in this game? And how to grab them from that, not any different than teaching in the classroom.
15: And this is what you get experience this week a little too at the All-State Games. You have athletes that are more passionate. Mm-hmm. You know, they have that ability, but they've taken that ability and used it. And that's what makes our All-State Games so fun. There's going to be a lot of passionate kids, but at the same time, they're going to have so much fun learning to play with each other in a short amount of time. But as you will realize, you two, once these games start, okay, and you're playing, you're out to win it. And it's great competition, you know, throughout this week. Andrew, talk about, you know, during the break we talked about you guys both want to be coaches and some of your infinite experience in coaching. And you've coached a couple C teams and things like that. Tell us the difficulty you faced in just coaching different kids.
17: Yeah, so it's a lot harder than I thought it would be. Like going from talking to the kids on the bench next to me about what they're learning from watching the kids on the court to having to call a timeout and then actually what do I say in the timeout to correct the kids and what do I yell at them, what's going on in the court, what kind of defenses are going on. It's just a lot going on, and it's a lot harder than, you know, you would think as a player.
15: And you and I have experienced this in the same huddle. Okay, over the past couple of years, you think you have everything down as a coach, and you might draw something out, and all of a sudden you look up after the timeout, and there's somebody that has no idea what's going on.
17: Yeah.
15: How do you handle that as a coach?
17: Maybe I'll find out soon.
15: You're going to find out. You know? But that is coaching, adapting to different personalities. Talk to us about your infinite stage of coaching, Cameron.
18: It's different to talk to girls and seeing how they see the game different, because it's not easy for me. I haven't figured out how to coach as big as I play, because I play loud, and I haven't figured out how to be that as a coach. I'm worried I'm going to scare these little kids into not wanting to do it, but I think I've shown them, and as a couple of these kids have known me for a long time, so I think as they've watched me as a player, I think a lot of them are learning to play that big, but it's hard to try and drag it out of them.
15: When you're pitching, how emotional are you?
18: Zero. There is nothing going through my brain besides throw the ball. I don't speak when I'm on the mound, but I play very, very loud in the field.
15: And you know, difference, isn't it, Coach? Mm-hmm. You know, being on the mound and in the field, okay? In the infield, you're chattering it up. Mm-hmm. You're loud. You're telling everybody, you know, hey, if it's hit to you, here's what we're doing. You know exactly what's going on being that leader. On the mound, you're pretty focused on a couple of things, aren't you?
18: Absolutely.
15: Yeah. And Andrew, how do you think the change from high school to college will be for you as a player?
17: Speed and physicality. Obviously, going from middle school to high school, it was probably the exact same thing. Just the game in college is a lot faster. With everything they do, and they're grown men, so they're a lot stronger than we are in high school. So weight room is, you know, it's one of the most important things.
15: And especially now you are going to experience having some older guys on the team, some guys that have had that chance. Their bodies have changed. They've gotten bigger, stronger. Same with you, Cameron. You're going to have some experience, I guess, sophomores that have probably sat out a year and could really be juniors, you know, on your team. Hey, talk about your league in college. Do you know some of the teams you'll be playing?
18: I know we play Sterling NJC a couple times.
15: Region 9, right?
18: Yeah, Region 9. I know Otero's there, Western Nebraska. I know a couple kids going to Western Nebraska. One of my club teammates, high school teammates, is going there. So I got to meet her when I went to her signing. But I'll know a couple people floating around.
15: Sure, you're going to know some of your competition. And Andrew, you're going to know a lot of your competition. Yesterday, we had two of them on the show. We had Cohen Nitzel. We had John Elby that are going to Coe College. You have Brody Sheffield that we held to 40-some points this past year from Yuma. And he's going into Nebraska Wesleyan. You know, so that's going to be a lot of fun, though. You know, to see some familiar faces. I know Coach has experienced that. I've experienced that. And it is a lot of fun. Well, I'll tell you, we're running down the stretch here. Cameron, I want to thank you for coming into studio today, especially on such a short notice. Coach, thanks for coming in as well. It's great talking to you always. And just be so proud of the success you've had and then coaching your daughters as well. What an accomplishment. Andrew, you're the real deal. You're going to have fun. Thanks for coming to studio. Enjoy the remainder of the All-State Games, and it's going to be the remainder will be fun as well. Hey, let's take a break, and we'll come back, and we'll wrap it up for this Wednesday.

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8: Welcome back as we wrap up Coach Peak for today. Man, terrific having Cameron Henneke, of course, the All-State softball player, and her mom, the coach, the All-State coach, over at the Chaska Games today. And then, of course, Andrew Shams, the terrific player out of Windsor Charter, going to Loras College in Iowa. Cameron's going to Trinidad State, staying right here and will play in her home state. But, hey, get over today. The softball game is at 3 o'clock this afternoon, and basketball games will be going on this afternoon and evening as well. Stay tuned for the whole show. Make today your masterpiece. 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
7: Because, quote, the president has directed Jay Clayton not to appear at his confirmation hearing today. Earlier, President Trump indicated Clayton would not continue until his pick to replace Clayton as the U.S. attorney in New York, Jamie McDonald, is confirmed. Residents up and down the Gulf Coast states already dealing with flash flooding this week, now bracing for the first tropical storm of the season. And fire crews are battling multiple blazes along West Coast states, including in Washington state. This is ABC News.
10: Hot man, I love this place. I've been surfing here since I was a kid. Now, seeing my grandson out on the water, it means everything to me. Watching him and taking in the blue waves, the sea breeze, the blurry horizon.
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9: Here we go on a Wednesday. We've got a lot to unpack on the whole show today. Updates on the Jonathan Cooper situation. Sean Payton spoke about that a bit yesterday at OTAs. Bo Nix's ankle. Is it time to kind of worry about it? We'll get into that. Some great guests on the show today. Preston Munch, owner of the Fort Collins Foxes. They got a busy summer coming up. Also, Tom Hensel from the Eaton Country Club. Let's talk a little U.S. Open. That'll be fun today. And Sean Keeler, Keeling Me Softly. We'll get into all of it. It's the whole show. And that starts right now.

0: you know.
1: Happy June 17th.
0: You're just an incredible creature. People wonder why I'm so mean to you, and I don't think I am. You say things like that.
1: What? It's June 17th. Happy June 17th.
0: You don't acknowledge birthdays because you're a creature.
1: You acknowledge America?
0: Are you a creature? Is that why you don't acknowledge birthdays? Is that what it is?
1: You acknowledge America's Independence Day?
0: Today?
1: No. When it comes, do you acknowledge America's Independence Day?
0: Yes.
1: So you call it Independence Day?
0: Yes.
1: You don't say, happy 4th of July.
0: What are we talking about?
1: I'm just saying.
0: Yes, like, sometimes I've said happy 4th of July, but what are we,
1: I'm in a bad mood.
0: How does that relate to birthdays?
1: Well,
0: I'm sorry. You have confused the crap out of me to start the show.
1: You say happy birthday. You say happy Thanksgiving. You say Merry Christmas. Uh-huh. I'm not saying you. I'm saying like you as in humans in general.
0: Right.
1: But humans in general say happy 4th of July. Happy Independence
0: Day. Some do and some don't. Who cares? Can you help me? Just what is the connection you're trying to make here? What is the connection?
1: Oh, I'm instead very of confused. Saying happy birthday.
0: You'd say the date.
1: I said happy July
0: and
1: 17th.
0: June 17th. And that relates to Independence Day somehow?
1: Well, Independence Day is a glorious event.
0: Yeah.
1: Your birthday is an event that exists. So I'm doing what everyone does with Independence Day.
0: I think you're very odd.
1: I'm very grumpy today.
0: You're very grumpy. What can cheer you up? What can I do to cheer you up on my day? This is my
1: things
0: day.
1: Things working.
0: What
1: Make
0: can
1: things
0: I do?
1: Work, and that will cheer me up.
0: Okay, so here, I'm just going to be your motivational coach, Mike. Sometimes things don't work. Sometimes things don't always go the way they're supposed to go. And it's how we react to it that ultimately dictates how the rest of the day is going to go, Michael. You know how many busted sprinkler lines and engines and things like that that I've dealt with in my life, and you just gotta keep going, man. You just gotta keep going.
1: No. This happened in the morning.
0: You
1: and when
0: shaved,
1: things happen in the morning,
0: good.
1: I get angry.
0: You're looking good today. You shaved the beard. Thank you for rubbing that in. Rockies did win. Last night, though, we are two away.
1: Congratulations.
0: I kind of like the beard, Mike, but I'm messing with it too much, and it's hot outside. We're putting a new septic tank in our place. We're adding a bathroom to, like, our warehouse area. And, all the sprinkler lines are, like, you know, busted because you're trenching through the yard. So I've been working on that the last week, and the sweat just builds up around the chin region, and it's itchy, and I as I'm digging, I stumbled upon a pile of ants just everywhere. So then they start crawling up my arms, and they get into the beard. It's weird. I know it's gross, but I found an ant in my face, Michael, like living in there from all the ants and the yard work. So this is the example of why beards are not fun.
1: No,
0: ants in my face.
1: It takes a lot of... I used to actually take care of the beard because I had like a weird shaved beard for, I don't know, some reason. And I got tired of it. I just got tired of taking care of the thing. So now
0: yeah.
1: I just don't... I just grow it. It grows until I get angry and then...
0: Why do you get angry? Why do you get angry?
1: That's the base of my personality.
0: I don't think so. I think you're actually a really, really nice guy. First Advantage text lines 888-530-0043. My wife cracked me up last night. I just want to share the story. She likes to decorate and make big birthdays a big deal, get cake and all that stuff. I'm the opposite. Like Tanner, you know, he has parties and all that stuff. I am not as weird as you are with birthdays, but I'm just kind of like, it's another day. I'll have a couple of brewskis and play a video game or watch something that I want to watch on birthday. It's never really been a thing for me. So my wife's like, hey, are you going to go to bed early? And I'm like, what are you doing? Are you going to try to decorate? You don't need to do that. That's just more work on you. So she says, fine, I won't decorate. I won't decorate. So she goes outside last night, late at night, puts a sign up on our gate that says, level 40 unlocked. across, so everyone can see, level 40 unlocked. She puts snacks and everything, notes in my car. My car is absolutely filled up. She had a note on the mirror that said, "You look hot," like all that stuff. So it was just, it was awesome. So I thank my wife. She is amazing. And I'm not a birthday guy, but if I, she's like finding different ways to make birthdays kind of fun for me. So I really appreciate it. It was fun. It was cool.
1: Well, happy June 17th, Brady.
0: Do you even have a birthday?
1: I don't.
0: I think you were just kind of created like the blue guy in The Watchmen, Dr. Manhattan. I think that's how you were created.
1: Yeah, my body was destroyed in a lab accident.
0: Yeah.
1: And then I figured out how to reform myself.
0: I don't even think that's the case. I think just the electrodes or something, the force just kind of created you and put you together.
1: Oh, like it created Anakin Skywalker?
0: I don't know what that is, but yes, something like that. Faith says, happy birthday. Thank you.
1: Happy
0: That's how you
1: June
0: say
1: 17th.
0: It. That's, you know, if you told us when your birthday was, we would actually get you stuff.
1: Like, I don't
0: we'd
1: have
0: get
1: those.
0: You food and everything, man. We'd buy you things.
1: Well, what's the point of having food if the refrigerator's broken?
0: Ah, boy. So the refrigerator's broken again?
1: Yes.
0: It's like a nice fridge, man.
1: No, fridges aren't nice. It might have a computer
0: fridges
1: in it,
0: aren't
1: but
0: nice.
1: Like those things
0: you
1: break
0: know
1: after
0: what?
1: 5 years.
0: Then you no longer get a fridge. You say fridges aren't nice. You don't appreciate
1: Sorry,
0: the little things in life.
1: Fridges aren't nice these days. The one at the old station, it was there for like, I looked it up. It was probably built in 1970.
0: It was yellow.
1: Judging by the color.
0: It was a yellow fridge.
1: And it just died a couple years ago. These days, these freaking refrigerators just die all the time. I'm tired of this. Sorry.
0: You're getting angry.
1: You're
0: 90. You're 90 years old. Michael was just a poof, and he appeared. I'd buy him a Mountain Dew for his birthday and donuts. See, like you could.
1: My birthday is every day.
0: You could bring in like a haul, man. If you would tell people, I know the month that it's in. Which no one would be surprised. I guarantee people could guess the month that your birthday's in. Kind of dark and brooding kind of thing. But
1: no,
0: I don't,
1: that's just my personality.
0: I don't know the day, though. I knew it once, and then I forgot. And I wish I would have remembered that.
1: Well, I know that yours and Tanner's is in July.
0: June.
1: I do that.
0: You
1: January,
0: saying,
1: June, July.
0: They both start with a J, so I get it.
1: I know what month it is. I just keep forgetting the day. I know Damon's is in a certain month. I don't remember the
0: Damon
1: day.
0: Is the
1: I know
0: owner
1: Brian's
0: of the station.
1: Is in a certain month.
0: Yeah.
1: I don't know the day. I know that every day is my, quote, birthday because I just poof into existence every morning.
0: Yes.
1: I think the collective anger of the United States and Canada and Mexico have created me.
0: I don't really know how to respond to a lot of
1: and
0: that.
1: And Uruguay.
0: I don't know how to respond to most of that, so I'm just gonna move on.
1: Happy June 17th.
0: Just, you know what, you tried, and that's okay. But the best birthday gift I could get is for you to stop doing that. Like, just don't even acknowledge it. Just move on. We'll
1: don't
0: just move
1: acknowledge
0: on.
1: Your
0: no,
1: your
0: you don't need to.
1: June 17th.
0: No, you don't need to. What do you have a favorite birthday memory? Is there any memory? Like, you have memories. I'm assuming. I don't know if robots have memories, but.
1: I wake up every day.
0: It's just a new day.
1: I mean, I poof into existence every day. And
0: it's a new day.
1: And every day is my birthday.
0: So it's like 51st dates. You don't have any memory of the day before?
1: Exactly.
0: You're Drew Barrymore in 51st dates?
1: Yes, that was actually a good Adam Sandler movie.
0: All right, so we got OTAs going on. And a lot of talk about the ankle, man. Things I'm reading and hearing, he was walking a little gingerly on it. But then, of course, Broncos media is like, oh, first pass to Jalen Waddle, all fire. Listen, man, I'm as excited as Jalen Waddle as the next guy. But maybe it's because I am getting older. I can't pretend to care. I know. I can't pretend to care about OTAs. Like, you look like a Bronco threw up on you every day. Do you care about OTAs?
1: Nope.
0: Really? You don't? That's shocking to me.
1: It's just, It's just glorified practice in shorts.
0: It's practice, man. I go to football practices. And you go to one, and it's neat. You know, I like talking to coaches and seeing the vibe a little bit. But I've been to college practices where people will say, how does the team look? I'm like, I'm not going to sit here and pretend to tell you something that's not really real. They ran around. They're in shorts. They're all gifted athletes. They're catching footballs. They're throwing them. I used to get excited about OTAs and then training camp. Training camp a little bit more still, you know, because it's like leading into it. But I can't be the guy that's like, wow, Jaylen Waddle is looking amazing out there. You're not telling me anything I didn't know. The guy is ridiculously fast in live action and is very good. But you telling me that he's very good and fast in OTAs is like, yeah, did you watch him play for the Miami Dolphins for several years?
1: Anyone can be good in OTAs.
0: They're all at that level good.
1: Look, it's about the game. Is he going to be good in the game? I care more about preseason. I want to see what he does in the preseason when game action exists.
0: Are you worried about Bo? I'm asking.
1: No.
0: Well, there were reports yesterday that he was walking on it a bit gingerly.
1: He stepped on a Lego.
0: I'll admit, it kind of piqued my interest a little bit. The fact that, you know, more Broncos media members out there saying, it didn't look like nothing is what we're hearing. It didn't look like everything's just fine. But, you know, how about Sean Payton? What did he have to say about Bo Nix yesterday when asked? He was asked a specific question, not really, he talked a lot about the ankle, but he was asked about his thoughts, because last year he said he believes Bo Nix will be a top five quarterback in the NFL. Does he still believe that? Here's what Coach Sean Payton had to say.
2: I wouldn't say, I mean, that was prior to the season.
3: Right.
2: So, I think I'm pleased with his progress. I'm pleased with his ability to lead our team and the experience. When you look at that class, you know, there's a handful of them that got into the postseason this year. He was a big part of that. And, no, I'm super excited. And I think I mentioned this last week because I think this is important. I don't think when he's fully recovered and he's out here participating, you're going to see someone that doesn't move. All of that, all of his, some of his superpowers, inability or ability to move and not get sacked, find throws, I don't think any of that will be impacted at all. And I think he's working extremely hard on this recovery, and I think he's more than ahead of schedule.
0: Does it seem like he was asked the question, that question was specifically about, do you think he's still a top five, will be potentially a top five quarterback in the NFL? He did not even come close to answering that question. Do you think that there's still this? Now, this is, Sean Keeler wrote about this in the Denver Post. We're going to talk about it in the 1 o'clock hour. This is a big year for Bo. He's got to prove not only that he is that guy, but that his ankle will hold up. And as much as I poo-poo the idea of 3 hours of sports talk around a man's ankle, there is a lot to be seen this upcoming season. Because there's a lot of money sitting there. This is why I believe Bo Nix was so defensive when Sean Payton was throwing out how many surgeries that he's had. Bo said, I don't know if you got this clip, but Bo was talking about, I don't know if I sent it to you, Mike, the one where he's talking about Sean Payton and kind of his role now. I don't think you have that one. Basically, he was asking, you know, what is this Davis Webb being the offensive play caller, what does that do for you and Sean Payton's relationship? And he essentially said, well, it's kind of like he gets to go back to his roots and be quarterback coach and just relay everything to me, like, vividly, perfectly, whatever. I don't know. I just thought it was odd. He's basically saying, yeah, Sean's going to be downgraded almost to, like, a quarterback coach now that Davis Webb is running the offense. So, I don't know. I get this weird vibe. I'm just going to say it out loud, Michael, and you call me crazy if you want to. Sean Payton and Bo Nix really like each other?
1: I think so.
0: Really?
1: I think they have a combative personalities, kind of like you and me, me being the future Hall of Famer, and you being...
0: Yeah, but I don't like you, right?
1: But we argue all the time.
0: Yeah, we do, but... Yeah. No, I like you. 22 minutes after the hour, Preston Munch going to join us from the Fort Collins Foxes. Busy summer ahead for the Foxes. You guys, seriously, you want to watch local baseball and great baseball and inexpensive baseball, fun family environment, you got to check out the Fort Collins Foxes. We'll be

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0: the Jonathan Cooper thing is just not looking good. Jeff Legwald of ESPN is reporting on this and doing obviously great. The Broncos have excused outside linebacker Jonathan Cooper from their mandatory minicamp this week after he was arrested twice in a seven-day span on multiple domestic violence charges, including one felony. Coach Sean Payton was asked about Jonathan Cooper. Here's what he had to say.
1: Relative to Jonathan Cooper, we've excused him from this minicamp. He's taking this time. Obviously, he's got to work on himself. And the club is very much in tune to the league office, local authorities here. And we've had several meetings. Clearly, from an ownership standpoint, head coach, organizationally, there's a bar that we have and an expectation that we have that's very high. We'll consider all of that as we continue to gather the information. And that's really all I can tell you.
0: And that's about right. You know, they're going to distance themselves for a moment here as they let this kind of breathe for a moment. Harvey Steinberg, Jonathan Cooper's attorney, according to Mike Kliss, told 9 News this. Here's the quote. "White woman admits she was the aggressor. Admits she grabbed my client's phone out of his hand. Admits she went through it without his permission. Admits she threw it against the wall, damaging it. She makes allegations against my client, which police don't appear to believe. Charges dismissed against white woman. Prosecution against black man continues. Justice in America."

0: Why do we gotta, like, why do we gotta go that route? Do we really need to go that route?
1: No, you don't.
0: You don't need to go that route.
1: You gotta, this, I think Cooper's in trouble.
0: I
1: think
0: Harvey Steinberg was a great attorney. And
1: if your attorney's
0: this is
1: going
0: the crap
1: there,
0: he's throwing out there. Yeah, yeah, right.
1: Then he's probably guilty.
0: I hate to say that, but yeah, this is what you call the Hail Mary. Because you had a nurse last week, Mike, that said the opposite of what Harvey Steinberg is saying the police believe. Did the police examine her body? Did they examine her after the incident? Like, full-on examiner, because that's not their job necessarily, right? But a nurse did. And a nurse is saying, yeah, it looks like she might have been strangled. She might have been choked and slammed down a few times. Originally, we read reports that said the police were kind of like, yeah, the markings don't show signs of what she's saying. But I'm going to just be blunt here. Did they remove her clothes and examine her? I don't think so. So only thing is, like, how can police? I don't know who's guilty. I don't know who's innocent here. I really don't. I think it's up in the air. But police aren't really examining, aren't really following, like, medical protocol like a nurse or a doctor would. And a nurse is saying that, yeah, kind of checks out. Kind of checks out. Smitty says lawyers will say anything to muddy the waters for a potential jury pool and in the court of public opinion. Disgusting. Yeah, I just don't think it's a good look. This is where we're going to go right now. So now Jonathan Cooper is not participating in OTAs after being arrested first on June 4th. We all know about the argument, the confrontation with his girlfriend, faced multiple charges from that arrest. One is has been upgraded to felony second-degree assault, probably because of the examination. Cooper's girlfriend was arrested, but her single charge of criminal mischief was dropped on Tuesday. She is now, basically charges against her have been dropped, Michael. Cooper appeared in Douglas County Court on Friday and was released on a personal bond in order to abide by a strict no-contact protection order. He must also have prior court approval for any travel outside of Colorado. So, yeah, this is right now, again, innocent until proven guilty, but this is not leaning in a positive direction for Jonathan Cooper.
1: Yeah, when you're throwing up Hail Marys, when your lawyer is doing
0: not
1: this.
0: Not good, not good.
1: A legal professional, when he's doing this.
0: Yeah.
1: Does not look good.
0: Not good. Yeah. How to make it worse, Mr. Harvey Steinberg. 31 minutes after the hour, the Fort Collins Foxes. We're going to talk to Preston Munch, the owner of the Foxes, coming up here in just a moment. But Michael, first, let's jump out and get the latest on the local Sports Flash.
2: 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I'm John Thayer. Colorado Rockies winners at home yesterday as the Rockies beat the Chicago Cubs 5-2. The Rockies had just 6 hits in the victory. Colorado is now 28-46. The Rockies and Cubs are back at Wrigley Field. Tonight, Sean Sullivan starts for Colorado. United States is preparing for their second matchup in the World Cup. They will play on Friday afternoon in Seattle. The USA will take on Australia. Both teams are 1-0. The College World Series is down to 4 teams. 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
0: I love talking about this this team here, and I'm excited to learn more throughout the summer months. The Fort Collins Foxes joining me now, the owner and president of the Foxes, Preston Munch. Preston, my man, always good to catch up with you. It's fitting that we're going to talk a little bit about mascot night coming up, because I was looking through your schedule on the air yesterday. And the names, I love the names of so many awesome, creative names in this league.
11: Yeah, well, thanks, Brady, for having me. Yeah, tonight is mascot night, and it's going to be a fun one. You know, as we've talked about before, we talked last week, right, it's about family, it's about entertainment, and nothing says family and kids more than mascots, right? So we got six of them coming tonight. We have our awesome Slider mascot. We got Slapshot coming from the Eagles. We have a few others, and, of course, kind of the headliner and throwing out the first pitch is going to be Dinger from the Rockies.
0: Oh, I absolutely love that. I'll have to tell one of our morning show guys, Tanner, he's obsessed with Dinger. Just loves Dinger. And who doesn't love Dinger? This is going to be great, getting all the mascots out there. The kids are going to absolutely love this.
11: Yeah, yeah. So we, you know, first pitch is 6:05, but to accommodate the kids and give them a chance to get pictures and autographs, hugs, high fives, we will start that at 5:30 so kids can start lining up, get autographs. We have free posters we're giving out so kids can get all the autographs, collect them all, get the pitchers in there and then lead us up to first pitch at 6:05.
0: It's going to be so much fun, too. All right, so how – Preston, forgive me again. What is the name of the Foxes mascot again? What is the name of your guys' mascot?
11: Slider, right?
0: Slider.
11: And, yeah, it's perfect, right? I mean, you got a pitch in baseball as a slider.
0: Yep.
11: Foxes are sly, so, yeah, it's a fun name.
0: Oh, I think it's great. But to the serious question here, Slider, how does he stack up with the rest of the mascots in this league? If we're talking Battle Royal style, how's Slider coming out of this?
11: Oh, yeah. I mean, Slider is definitely on top. Slider, we're very fortunate. We have a very professional, top-notch mascot with Slider. And, yeah, Slider is a fan favorite. It's, you know, it's not uncommon to have 100-plus kids at our games, and you can imagine Slider stays busy. But you know what? It's a blast.
0: Oh man! I mean, what's better than this? You know, summer baseball, excellent players. We talked to you a bit about that last week with so many different collegiate, you know, college guys, all conference dudes, Division I all conference players, local guys, perfect mix, and inexpensive family fun too. Opportunity to watch this team.
11: Yeah, and that's what we've done. We keep the prices very cheap, and you know, and we have gate because, you know what, that's how we make everything happen, right? It's between gate and our sponsors. And, you know, at the end of the day, we're a nonprofit, right? We're not making money, but it is great entertainment. So, like, tonight we have mascot night, but the baseball game, Brady, is going to be very good. We play a team called Liberal. They're out of Kansas. They've been doing summer collegiate baseball for over 60 years. Their roster has 12 D1 kids on it. You're going to see kids from Southern Mississippi University, Kent State, Arkansas State. So they're a loaded lineup. They beat us 10-7 on Monday, and so this is going to be a good game. We were on a 5-game win streak, so it's going to be a great game. So, again, we've talked about this before, right, Brady? It's family entertainment, but also really good baseball combined in one little package.
0: Oh, I mean, what's better than that? You know, you get a nice mid-June summer night out there watching competitive baseball, getting the kids out there running around. I mean, just entertainment for days when we're talking Fort Collins Foxes.
11: Yeah. And so, it's not just mascot night either. This week's kind of one of those really fun weeks. So on Friday night, we welcome a team from Australia and do an exhibition game. And that's really fun because our pitching coach is from Australia. Our top hitter, Nick Bertucci, is Australian from Melbourne. He's got 8 home runs already in the start of the season. He's got 8 home runs in 12 games, by the way. And he throws mid-90s when he's on the mound. So he's fun to watch. So we got a couple Aussies on our team playing Australian team. But here's the fun thing. That night, Friday night, it's the drone show. Very popular drone show. We were the first ones. Kind of crazy, but we were the first ones to be officially approved by the city of Fort Collins to do drone show, which we did 2 years ago. So it's back Friday night. That's a blast. Get tickets because our stands will get full. And then Saturday, it gets even better. We welcome a team called the U.S. Military War Dogs. And that is a team made up of players from all different branches of the service, and they travel throughout the United States and play summer collegiate teams. And it's to make awareness of what they're doing to help those who have served, help those who have been injured. And so we do that Saturday night. And what's really fun is we'll take a couple of our players who have family members in the service, and we'll do like a mid-game trade, and they'll go play for the War Dogs for a couple
0: cool.
11: innings. So it's a lot of fun.
0: Man, it just sounds like this is such a fun league. I mean, you're talking about a team from Australia coming to play you guys. Obviously, the military aspect of this and then the switching of teams. That is just – it's just creative, man. And it sounds like an absolute blast.
11: It is, you know. And it's – we welcome everyone to come out, especially the families and kids. You're gonna have fun. And that's our focus, right? Just a lot of entertainment. We have food trucks, which are really great. You know, we're selling slushies now this year. Our merch is a lot of fun. So, yeah, we just, you know, we ask fans to give us a try. And I think when you do, you're going to walk away saying, wow, when's their next game? Because this is fun. So, yeah, get out there, have fun. You know, FortCollinsFoxes.com is where you can get our schedule, get tickets, you can learn about our team. So, yeah, Bray, I love, you can tell probably in my voice, the passion, right? I love it. And the more people we get out there, the more they can see it, I think they'll love it as well.
0: Yeah, and I know. You and I met last week in person. We had a great conversation, but you could just tell. You know, I've heard from people before that run different leagues, and you know, you're just kind of like, oh, I don't know. I don't know if it's going to work. I'm not sure. But talking to you and the passion that you have, and I mean, it's real. And it's a real all the excitement surrounding this team, you can just feel it, man.
11: Yeah. Well, and I think people come out, they'll see it. You know, hey, I'm the PA guy too. So when they go out there, they're going to hear my voice and they're going to hear the passion. We have fun, you know, the walk-up songs. And, you know, Brady, the other day we had kids take over. And I tell you what, in the 3 years I've done this, nothing was more enjoyable and fun than having kids do the starting lineups. We had kids join the live broadcast, do play-by-play. We had kids do sideline report and give us sideline reports and interview players. I mean, we had a four-year-old. We had a five-year-old up there announcing lineups. And it's great because one of the players, it was actually my son, he couldn't understand how to say the kid's name. And it was Ashton Pinedo. Great player, plays at St. Bonaventure, D1 program. So I tell my son, hey, just think about Ashton Potato. So, of course, when Ashton gets up there, he says, now batting, number zero, Ashton Potato. and the fans are laughing. Ashton looks up and he laughs really big.
0: That's awesome.
11: But that's what it's about.
0: Yeah, that was actually going to be my first question with the kids doing PA and announcements is how'd they do with the names? Because even for a radio guy, I screw up with names all the time, man. So even if they did mess up, have a couple Ashton Potatoes out there, it's okay. Tomorrow's a new day.
11: Yeah, and you actually want that, right?
0: Because
11: the players love that. After the game, I mean, the players were like, man, we got to do that again. Because they're like, it was hilarious to hear them say our names. And some of the kids got really into it. One of the kids got to call a home run shot because Gio Nunez, our shortstop from Queens, New York, he goes yard. The kid looks at me, he's like, can I call that? And I'm like, you call it, buddy. And then he just ripped into it, and it was a blast. So, I mean, that's what we're talking about, right? It's family. It's fun. Get out there. Check us out. I'd be shocked if anyone comes and sees us and says, that was enjoyable, you know, because what we do is just absolutely a blast.
0: I love it, man. Preston, always appreciate you, my friend. FortCollinsFoxes.com. Check out their schedule, ticket information, how to get involved, get your kiddos involved, all of that. Anything else, Preston, we got to mention before we let you go?
11: No, I just say, hey, come out, support the team, support the organization. Again, you know, we're a nonprofit, so we're not doing this to make money. And our goal is to continue to grow this, continue to be involved in the community. You know, today we got a meeting with the city, and we're looking at expanding things at City Park and adding a statue to kind of honor former players that used to play at City Park. Because a lot of people don't realize baseball has been played at City Park since the 1940s. Mm. So we want a way to kind of remember those players who kind of started it all. And so, yeah, so there's a lot going on, Brady, but, you know, it's fun. But get out there, because I was looking at the schedule this morning, and, boy, we're almost to the halfway point of our summer season already. So it comes fast. And we see it every year. People come like the last three or four games and they say, wow, why wasn't I here back in June? So now's the chance. Drone show, mascot night, U.S. military. Find a reason, find a way. Get out to City Park in Fort Collins. And that's a beautiful field. For those who haven't seen it, everybody who comes in from out of town says, wow, this is a really nice park. So, yeah. So come on out. See what we got for you guys.
0: Well, like you said, season flies by. I mean, here we are, you know, heading into, you know, past mid-June already. So get those tickets now. Take advantage of this wonderful opportunity and check out the Fort Collins Foxes. Preston, my man, always appreciate you, and we'll look to catch up with you soon. You know, anytime you text me, anytime you want to be on this show, you are, bam, it's going to happen. So you just let me know.
11: We'll do it. Next time we're going to get a player because we got some great guys. Nick's fun, you know, with that strong Aussie accent. You may have to put on your close listening ears to pick up to that accent. But he's a great guy. I mean, he's a guy that's going places, right? I mean, 8 home runs already, mid-90s guy. Let's get him on there because you'll love talking
0: to him. Let's do it, man. Well, I know it's a little bit of a journey, but we ought to try to find a time to get you guys in studio, too. That would be fun.
11: No. Yeah, you know, let's do that. That's always a fun. So, but hey, always appreciate the time, and hope to see a bunch of fans tonight and this weekend.
0: All right, my friend, we'll talk to you soon. Good luck. All right.
11: Hey, thank you much.
0: All right, yeah. Preston Munch, owner and president of the Fort Collins Foxes. Seriously, guys, the schedule. I mean, it goes fast. You know, they end their regular season ends on July 26th. So they have a lot of cool things going on. They've got. I mean, they're doing. Like they got CSU Ram Night on Wednesday. I'm just looking at all their different ones. Bark in the Park. They're going to bring pets out there that day. Baseball Bingo Nights they've done. Kids Takeover, which Preston talked about. They got everything. That's FortCollinsFoxes.com. 11:47 the time. Michael, let's take a short break. We'll wrap up hour number one. Coming up in the second hour of the show, I got to phone a friend. We're going to talk some U.S. Open. You guys know I'm terrible talking about golf. About as good as Michael back there. So we'll bring in the one and only Tom Hensel, the dude down the hall, and Tanner Schwint. It's the whole show. We'll be right back.
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0: Okay. That's pretty cool. Thank you for that, Michael. You made up for your screw-up earlier.
1: I'm sorry. So no. happy July 17th,
0: it's
1: Brady.
0: It's June. It's June. Stop. You keep saying July.
1: Damn it.
0: I know they both start with a J. That's confusing. It's tough.
1: That always happens. It's the J months. I don't know why. It gets mixed up in my brain,
0: January,
1: but it does.
0: July,
1: all the time.
0: June. There's a couple in there.
1: Happy June 17th.
0: Thanks, Michael. Big City Roadhouse. You could take me over there. Might I suggest the Big City Burrito? Yeah, they also own Big City Burrito. Same owners that own Big City Roadhouse run Big City Burrito as well. So here in Greeley, you can try the Big City Burrito, jalapeno, pino cheddar tortilla, cheddar and jack cheese, fried seasoned potatoes, tomatoes, ranch, original pico de gallo, grilled onions. Mouth is watering. I don't know if you could tell just thinking about it. But also the other recommendation here, and I haven't tried this one yet, but the fish and chips apparently is the bomb. Apparently the fish and chips at Big City Roadhouse is one of the most ordered menu items there. And that's crazy because they have wonderful pizza. The burgers are delicious. The wings are crazy. They have ribeye steak there. They have Gold Canyon 14-ounce ribeye steaks. But yet the fish and chips is just second to none. So try it out at Big City Roadhouse. And remember, put this down in your calendar. July 3rd, 1 o'clock, hot dog eating challenge. I am going to be participating in this. Michael thinks he's given the over-under at 4 hot dogs.
1: Yeah, 4.
0: Yeah, I'm going to blow by that one pretty quickly, I believe. I've never
1: done
0: this before.
1: So if you eat it, but then you vomit it back up?
0: Doesn't count. No, it doesn't count. Brian Gary is going to be challenging me, and several others we'll have in this. I've never done any kind of eating contest before, Mike, so I don't know if I'm going to feel like get 5 in and feel sick. I'm going to be careful because this being my first challenge like this, I don't want to be sick. You know what I mean? Like, I don't want that to be a memory in anybody's brain. So, and I'm not going to do the Joey Chestnut the way that they just stuff them in their face. I'm not doing that. I'm just going to eat it like a regular hot dog, just a little bit faster.
1: Is this store-bought hot dogs and buns, or is this like actual gourmet?
0: It's not going to be gourmet, because it's just going to be very basic. Because if you put a bunch of stuff on them, then it's not really a real test. So I think it's just going to be, you know, your basic hot dog and bun, and away we go. So I'm looking forward to it. July 3rd, 1 o'clock, Tanner Schwint and Derbs are going to be broadcasting this. So we're going to have a live eating contest. The play-by-play is going to be hilarious. They'll be out on site watching this. It's going to be a lot of fun. I'm a little nervous. You know, I got to start training here, but it's going to be great. So July 3rd at 1 o'clock at Big City Roadhouse. Be there. Come hang out with us.
1: Or be square.
0: Be there or be square.
1: I don't think I'll show up.
0: You'll probably be here on the other side, but, you know, people tend to scare you. So you'll be safe here in the little tiny box of a studio back there.
1: In the aloe fiber control room.
0: The aloe fiber control room. All right, coming up next, we'll get to the top stories of the day. We'll talk some golf with Tom Hensel at 12:20. Tanner Schwint and Derbs will join us as well. We'll get into that. The Rockies get it done, and Cole Kerrig, he didn't necessarily have one of those nice offensive nights, but defensively outstanding. The Rockies might have one of those good problems to have when it comes to the outfield. Yeah, we're talking about a lot of positives around the Rockies these days. A lot more positive than negative, even though they're terrible. The record would indicate that. But it's just so much different than it was last year. Top stories of the day coming up next.

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4: ABC News, I'm Michelle Franzen. The Trump administration releasing the terms of the proposed peace plan between the U.S. and Iran, the 14-point memo of understanding, set to be formally signed Friday in Geneva. It would extend the ceasefire by 60 days, reopen the Strait of Hormuz, and push for nuclear talks to resume. ABC's Jonathan Carl says Iran would also get some key sanctions lifted.
5: The single most important sanctions were the sanctions that denied Iran the ability to sell its oil on the international market. Now, they did sell their oil anyway through the shadow fleet on the black market, but this cost Iran dearly. Now, immediately upon signing this, they have access to international oil markets, something they have not had for many years under many different U.S. presidents.
4: At the G7 summit, President Trump says if Iran behaves, they can get funds unfrozen. If they don't, the U.S. would resume military strikes. Severe storms targeting the Midwest today with the threat of tornadoes. This is ABC News.
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1: What do you mean, silly? I mean, that's real news.
4: I told you, Michael, a week ago that this was very good for the NBA to have the Knicks in the finals and ultimately win the championship. Well, the Knicks' 94-90 victory over the Spurs on Saturday night to ultimately win their first NBA title in 53 years averaged 24.5 million viewers on ABC and ESPN, making it the most watched Game 5 since 1998. The audience peaked at 33 million. And, I mean, this, like I said, man, this is huge. And a weird year for the NBA. Started off with all the, you know, the Chauncey Billups scandal, all of that. And then more confusion from Adam Silver on the cup thing. And then flopping, I think, reached a peak this year as far as talk about it. Yet, they get their most watched Game 5 since 1998. So, big story for the NBA. Here's a good one for you, Mike. The parent company of Sam Adams said its Boston Tap Room ran out of the brand's flagship Boston Lager over the weekend because Scotland soccer fans in Boston for the 2026 World Cup drank four times as much as the bar usually sells. Boston Beer Company said in a news release that from Thursday to Sunday, the Tartan Army Scotland supporters organization drank four times what the company normally stocks during a typical four-day holiday stretch like the 4th of July or Independence Day, adding that it had to schedule an emergency delivery of beer Saturday morning and are adding extra deliveries this week to make sure it has enough. They have enough.
5: They drank enough alcohol to make me less of an alcoholic. I don't drink, but Scottish people are known for their desire to get hammered.
4: Bill DeCane of the Sam Adams Boston Tap Room told NBC Boston, "We've never seen anything like it." One Scottish fan said, "The White Bull Tavern, there was no beer." How did he say it? "There was no beer at the White Bull Tavern." Is that how he said it?
5: Probably. Freedom!
4: Yeah. Scottish fans just drank the place dry, and all they had was Bud Light. Paul Morris of the White Bull Tavern said, "We pretty much everything. We ran out of everything." I'm sorry. I know. I'm not like, it's a lot of beer. That's a lot of beer. But that is a tremendous story. That is tremendous. So Scottish fans drinking their fill for sure.
5: Yeah, that's one of the most alcohol-loving countries out there. If it was Brazil, I'd be like, oh, yeah, they like to party, but I don't think they get as drunk as... I think you're actually born drunk if you're Scottish. I'm of Scottish heritage, by the way.
4: Are you really? And you don't drink any beer?
5: No, I drink Mountain Dew.
4: Yep. Interest in the WNBA continues to increase, according to Kareem Copeland of ESPN. Starting in 2027, the WNBA will move to a 50-game season, up from the current 44-game schedule.
5: Can the NBA do that too?
4: Move up? You want them to add more games?
5: No, I mean move to 50. They have too many games. They got to get rid of like 12.
4: Well, if you say that about the NBA, you need to say that about the NHL. You got to be fair.
5: I agree. I also think the NHL has too many regular season games.
4: I think both leagues need to just drop 10 games.
5: Yeah,
4: I think they need to be at 72. I think
5: WNBA,
4: 72 would
5: 50,
4: be good.
5: That's fine.
4: 50's too
5: little.
4: The NBA
5: is too much.
4: 50's too little for an NBA game. I like to have Nuggets on the television a couple times a week.
5: 70 is about right.
4: 72. The league also has the option to expand to 52 regular season games beginning in 2029. Commissioner Kathy Engelbert said in a statement, "Demand for the WNBA has never been greater, and expanding to a 50-game regular season reflects the extraordinary momentum we are seeking across the league. The move reflects our commitment to growing the game and creating more opportunities for fans to watch the best players in the world and experience the extraordinary talent and competition that define the WNBA."
5: I wonder why they're so popular the last 2 years.
4: It would seem that it would be Caitlin Clark. And that seems like that's a controversial statement.
5: Now, but it's true.
4: To real WNBA fans, like, I think Faith just watches sports. She just loves sports. But I think she watches the WNBA. So for, like, real WNBA fans, they don't like that statement that Caitlin Clark is the reason, probably, right? But also, I think Faith would acknowledge this. The growth of the casual fan has to be because of Caitlin Clark.
5: Yeah.
4: And other parts, like Angel Reese is a very popular figure, too.
5: She's just not good at layups.
4: She just has a lot of me bounce. She misses a lot, so she gets me bounce.
5: I don't know how you can miss a rebound. I think if you miss a rebound, that should count as a foul.
4: She doesn't miss rebounds. She misses shots, which lead to me bounce. So she's rebounding her misses.
5: Yeah, yeah.
4: Cincinnati's coach is expecting a flood of queries from NFL teams on Brendan Sorsby. Scott Satterfield has already received plenty of questions from NFL teams about Brendan Sorsby, especially after his former quarterback transferred to Texas Tech and the information about Sorsby's gambling addiction became well known. He's going to get drafted, Mike. Because I mean, he's going to get drafted.
5: I hope he gets drafted to a quarterback desert of a team because he does not deserve to be drafted.
4: No, teams will take a flyer out on this guy. I think there's going to be a team that will probably just take a chance. And it's kind of a blind auction type thing. They got to throw in a draft pick that they think he's worth. And if you're outbid, essentially, then you just lose it. But you could also go too high.
5: There have only been like 70 players who have been the supplemental draft.
4: Not a lot. I don't think there's been one. There hasn't even been a supplemental draft since like
5: 2019, I think.
4: Yeah, something like that. I never really paid much attention to it, honestly. Never really cared. But it's I think he'll get drafted. I really do.
5: I hope not.
4: I just think the whole thing is crazy. The whole thing. I mean, we've been exhausted. We've exhausted this story. We have. But it's crazy how the Big 12 actually won this battle. But Brendan Sorsby, you know, to stay in football is going to be very interesting. Very interesting.
5: I mean, he bet on his own team. Like, automatically, I don't want you drafted if that's you. If you're betting on your own team, if you're ruining the integrity of the game, if you're doing that, I don't want you drafted. I'm actively rooting against you.
4: Satterfield said that every NFL team had already asked him about Sorsby, especially early in the year when it seemed Sorsby might declare for the draft in April. Sorsby, of course, we know, chose to play his senior season at Texas Tech after signing a name, image, and likeness deal, which, by the way, he's keeping that money. So part of that conversation we had with Mark Johnson, Texas Tech has no plans of asking for any of the NIL money back. Probably gave him the money up front. My guess, this is not a proven story. My guess is that was discussed. It was like, man, Sorsby, we're in a battle here. We're in a battle. So help us out because we probably aren't going to win this battle, clearly. And even though the Texas Attorney General sent this preemptive strike to the Big 12 saying you can't do anything, well, that was enough to actually kick things into high gear for the Big 12 to say, hey, we're talking about sanctions, okay? You might not play in the Big 12 championship if you make it. So your shot of going to the college football playoffs with this prized quarterback of yours is out the window.
5: I mean, this to me is kind of like the same as what happened to Windsor High School. Like this year, they played 11 games with a player that was ineligible.
4: Yeah.
5: And they had to forfeit all those. I believe it should have been the same thing with Texas Tech. You forfeit all those games. Not necessarily in reality, but like you forfeit your right to go to any bowl game.
4: So should Cincinnati since he was, betting on Indiana and Cincinnati games, should they forfeit? I mean, Indiana wasn't very good at that point when he was there, but should they forfeit?
5: In this case, no. If they knew about it, yes. But if they didn't know about it, no.
4: To my knowledge, they didn't know about it, but it's college sports. So very dirty business. So there's a chance. I'm not going to say no. So when people are saying, like, why isn't Cincinnati and Indiana getting raked over the coals when it's Texas Tech? we don't have proof, right, that they know. So you got to be careful. Like, we don't have proof. We have proof that Texas would have obviously known he was gambling on sports before playing a football game for them. Big Hub says, also, Sorsby's agent believes Cincinnati should be blamed because they knew about his addiction and said nothing. But did they know that? That's what I'm asking. Seriously, did Cincinnati know about Sorsby's addiction? If they did, then, yeah, they should be in trouble.
5: If they did, yeah, I'd say they got to forfeit some stuff. And I, you know, we both feel that going back in time and changing these games from a win or a loss to they didn't count is kind of stupid. But, I mean, this seriously, this affects the game. I don't know why people who are on Sorsby's side do not understand the difference between affecting the game and screwing yourself up in real life.
4: So I just Googled it. You know, we like to Google the robot here, AI. According to AI, the University of Cincinnati was notified of quarterback Brendan Sorsby's gambling activity as early as August 2025. However, the extent of what the school knew and when they knew has sparked controversy. So if they knew, then yeah, they're more guilty than Texas Tech. They should be in trouble.
5: Yeah. Yeah, and I will be actively rooting against Cincinnati.
4: Yeah, Big Hub, you're 100% right, or at least on what the agent is saying. Yes, Cincinnati should be raked over the coals, just like Texas Tech is getting, because in my mind, they're worse. Texas Tech was at least, even though it sounded odd, was at least saying, listen, man, we don't even know if he's going to play. He's got to go through all this first. And now they probably are going to let it be known that, hey, he wasn't going to play anyway. We just wanted to do right by him. Who knows? We'll never know now. We'll never know. 18 minutes after the hour, the U.S. Open about to kick off. We'll talk to our good friend from the Eaton Country Club, head golf pro Tom Hensel. Also, Derbs, the dude down the hall, and Tanner Schwint of Good Morning NoCo will join us as well. Any guesses where I'm going on my pick? Any guesses? Take a shot. We'll find out. 18 minutes after the hour, it's the whole show. Powered by Mosquito Joe. We'll be right back.

0: Good Morning NoCo has their eyes on the skies this summer. Here, Denver and Front Range Weather's Cody Wilson on the show for the latest local forecast on 103.1 and 1310 KFKA.
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9: Oh,
8: Tom, it's my birthday today.
9: It's Brady's 40th birthday, yes. And Micah will not say happy
8: He won't
9: birthday.
8: Acknowledge me.
11: Happy birthday.
8: Thank you, Tom. That's what
11: birthday.
8: A normal person says.
11: It was my birthday yesterday.
8: Oh, well, happy birthday to you,
9: it was
8: man.
9: My birthday Sunday. Can we throw
8: well,
9: that
8: happy birthday to
10: happy,
8: you,
10: happy
11: Derbs
10: 16th
11: June.
10: Ago.
8: Derbs was a couple weeks ago, man. There's just birthdays
9: all
8: over.
9: All of our parents
11: a lot
9: on
11: of people having
9: schedule.
11: Fun in September.
8: Yes, I was trying to do the math there. Yes, thank you, Tom. September would be the time. We got Tanner Schwent joining us there. And I don't think the beard's looking too bad,
9: it's
8: man.
9: It's looking terrible.
8: Yeah,
9: I would have needed the crisis line had they blown that game last night.
8: I thought they were going
9: that
8: to.
9: That or I was going to have a mental breakdown and just shave it off and you guys and just deal with the repercussions later. I am so sick of this.
12: That's cheating.
8: Yeah. I'm.
11: You know, to be honest, I didn't even think you were part of the bet.
9: Okay. Thanks, Tom. Thank you.
12: Why do I
8: Tate almost
12: enjoy...
8: has the same amount of beard hairs.
9: Yeah,
8: that
9: that's why he's
8: that
9: not participating in it. It's
8: yesterday.
9: Because he'd embarrass me. My 18-month-old son would grow a better beard than I do.
8: So, Tom, every win that the Rockies get, I go and I pick a key Rockies player that sported that number.

0: At the what hills, Tom?
1: Shinnecock Hills.
0: Easy. This is a family show, Tom. Be careful. Michael, be ready with the drop button back there.
2: I'll make sure to turn his mic off. No.
0: So let's get into it, fellas. Big storylines for you, Tom, looking at the U.S. Open.
1: Well, I think it's going to be pretty windy. That's what the forecast says. And historically, the greens have always been kind of a problem for some people there. They've been really, really fast, almost to the point of unplayable. There was a famous moment a couple last time they had it there where Froome Mickelson putted it and then ran and sprinted and putted it again while it was moving so it wouldn't go completely off the green and like 30 yards down.
3: Disqualification, by the way, for those out there.
0: I was just getting ready to ask the question.
3: You cannot do that.
0: My job is to ask stupid questions that normal golf people would not ask you, Tom. So here's the stupid question. When you say the greens are fast, explain.
1: So picture going in your garage on a cement floor and rolling a golf ball.
0: It's going to be faster.
1: It's going to be faster. Mm-hmm. Picture rolling a golf ball on your yard.
0: Not as fast.
1: Not as fast.
0: So the shorter the grass, the faster it goes.
1: Correct.
0: So they do that by design. They want it to be that way. So that's how they take care of the course.
1: Correct. And it's way harder when the greens are faster than it is if they're slower.
4: Well, and as Tom was talking about that wind, I mean, you're going to see players have a hard time getting that ball marked when it lands on the green because that wind's going to be pushing it. And the slope of a lot of these greens is just ridiculous. So if it catches, like if you get, you know, miss a putt by, you know, 6 inches, normally like, okay, it'll stop there and you'll just have a tap in. If it hits the right slope on these greens, that ball could end up in the bunker at that point. And it should be absolute carnage on the professional golfers.
3: Yeah, you're going to have a lot of uncomfortable situations. Where in typical tournaments, you know, they're trying to, you know, make pars and birdies. A lot of this tournament's going to be coming down to just not making massive numbers. Don't make like what Tanner shoots on Thursday nights numbers.
4: There's just no need for that over here.
0: Why is it really as bad as yes. you know, people have been saying it? There's a rumor going around.
4: It's been me.
0: This Tanner's just really been bad.
1: I did see him hit balls on the range last week.
3: Yeah. That is an improvement.
4: That happened. It was.
1: I don't know if it was an actual improvement.
4: The score was 5 strokes better than the week before. So
1: I think there might be a correlation.
4: I think I'm now the second worst golfer in Northern Colorado, not the first improvement.
0: Michael might be.
4: Mike.
0: So for you guys as diehard golf fans, is this the fact that it's going to be windy, it's going to be kind of chaotic? Is that kind of more entertaining to you, or do you actually you want to see a perfect day where we get to see the guys at their best?
1: I always kind of want to watch them struggle a little bit.
0: Yeah,
1: and I think the average golfer kind of wants them to struggle too. Like, oh, I can make. Man, these guys are making bogeys and double bogeys. I do that all the time.
0: Mm-hmm.
1: So I think a lot of people like that. Whereas, like your average PGA Tour stop, 22 under par is going to win. Probably even par might win this one.
4: What did I see? The U.S. Open has been held at Shinnecock 5 times, and only 3 players have finished under par in those 5 times, which is just an insane stat. But, yeah, I mean, with the way that the wind, you know, that's what I've been reading a lot about. They're worried about the losing the golf course, which means that the conditions just get
0: like
4: so bad.
0: Like the wind would blow it away?
4: Yes, exactly.
1: Where is the golf course?
0: Man, it really did get windy.
3: It was just here.
4: Yes. Yep. No, they're worried about it becoming so difficult that they can't rein it back in. So a lot of times those greens get really fast. They'll spray water on it, try and slow it down. Some of that stuff. They're worried about these conditions. They wonder truly about how much golf they're going to be able to get in because yeah, I was seeing wind gusts of up to 50 miles an hour tomorrow afternoon.
3: Yep.
4: Wow. So could be brutal, but I love watching great golfers hit. You know, shots.
0: Well, it's kind of like you watch football. You like to watch snow games. It's just, it's not your typical football game.
1: Very similar.
0: Yeah. Yep. Okay, so here's the serious question, Tom. How easy will this be for Rory McIlroy to win this, obviously? Because I mean, I have a pick in mind, but haven't landed it yet.
1: About as easy as it was for him to win the Masters?
0: Ah, yeah. I finally got one. I finally got one wrong.
4: He won the Masters.
0: Well, oh, yeah, you win the Masters. Yeah, he lost the PGA.
4: PGA. Yeah.
0: But even the greats lose sometimes.
4: Well, and he had a blisty.
0: Well, yeah, you can't do anything with blisties. No. The blisty's good now, though? All healed up? He's ready to go?
1: I would assume so.
0: Yeah. It could have been a bad one. Who's your favorite to win?
1: Somehow in the back of my mind, I've been thinking Chris Goddard all week. He's not really well known, but he's won a couple

0: couple times already this year. He's big and strong, and he can hit it a mile. But he does have a good short game.
1: Didn't you say he's from around there, too?
2: Yeah, New Jersey area.
1: Mm-hmm. So him being able to know what that wind's going to be, I'd imagine he's played this course. How difficult of a course, how difficult of a course is it to get on for guys of that stature even? I mean, is this an easy course to go play, or is it?
2: I believe it's a public course. I'm not 100% sure.
0: I think it's private.
2: Is it private? But the only things that I've seen is, like, you are right, because I've seen where the members, they're talking about the conditions and the watering and all that, where they have, I believe it's 2 p.m. or 3 p.m. they water every day, and, like, the PGA Tour pros are freaking out about it. So that does make more sense that it's member-oriented. So I would assume it's probably just like any other private course.
1: Difficult to play.
2: But for a PGA Tour player, they can... I mean, they know
1: people who know people.
2: Yeah, say I'd like to come play.
0: And if they're already qualified for the U.S. Open, they'll let them come and play practice rounds pretty much whenever they want.
1: Correct. Okay.
2: Yep.
1: Okay. This is going to be a very fun tournament on Father's Day weekend. Just watching, it was Koepka that won it in 2018, one over. Which, what won the Canadian Open last week, boys? Was it
2: 14, 15?
1: 15 under.
2: Yeah, so, it's one of the medium ones.
1: Yeah.
2: You see somewhere it's mid-20s to upper 20s across the PGA Tour now.
1: And now you're going to see somebody, I mean, just struggling to break par on this. It's gonna be an absolute blast out there.
3: Now, when you guys are talking about, like, the concerns over the course that it's just too complicated, stupid question alert, what do you do to essentially make it more playable?
0: You just water it. Don't mow it in the morning. But all you can do is, like, when a group goes off the green, have guys come up there with hoses and just water it down as best they can.
1: They widened the fairways a little bit since the last time they were there as well. So more angles into the green and stuff like that. But at a certain point, like, I would expect that tomorrow we're going to see a delay, like a pause. If those winds are consistently 50 miles an hour, I don't think that the players are going to want to be out there first and foremost. If it was the Eaton Country Club, we'd still be doing men's league out there. But here, like, these players, they're not going to want to play in that, I don't think.
0: Well, they probably won't want to, but if the ball rolls on its own from the wind, they'll postpone it.
2: That's the only way. It's not because they just don't want to be out there. They're like, I don't feel like playing anymore. Somebody stop this.
1: Yeah.
2: That's not available.
3: How do the golfers feel about this? Is this like, oh, no, this is a hell of a challenge. It's something unique. Or do they hate doing this?
0: I think there's a combination of both.
3: Really?
0: Like, you see consistently in U.S. Opens, there's some guys that are always... or in harder golf courses, they're always usually on the top, and they kind of thrive on that adversity. And there's other ones who usually win the 23 under tournaments, and they don't sniff a U.S. Open. Hmm.
2: The mentally strong typically prevail in harder golf courses, because it's just not your typical 6, 7, 8 unders that are easy, I guess, for them in those conditions. When it gets harder, it's just a mental grind. And it's going to play for an extended period of time. Any of the rounds are going to be 5 hours plus. It's just going to – the harder the conditions get, the longer the rounds go, the harder it is to stay in that for that amount of time.
1: I mean, it's a par 72 out there. And, Brady, like, if I were to go play it from where they were playing it right now, like, I would be thrilled with anything under 200. I think I probably wouldn't even finish the round. It is just for the average golfer, and I'm a below-average golfer, but for an average golfer to go out there, I can't even wrap my head around the conditions that they're going to be in. And that's what makes the really excellent shots even more special when not everybody on the course is hitting them. That's what it's going to be. And so when you do see that big putt that goes in, or you do see that really good iron shot that hit it close, it feels extra special because nobody else on the course is doing it at that time.
3: A smart person once told me you can't do anything in the wind.
2: No.
3: So, yeah.
2: Don't go out there.
1: I believe that was Dustin that told you that.
3: He said that, and I believe him.
1: But why did you say smart person?
3: Well, that's a very smart piece of advice.
2: Brilliant.
3: Yeah. All right, so... I like bringing you guys in here, too, to go up against Tom. Who do you like in this, Tanner?
1: I went with Xander Schauffele this morning. I think he is just kind of a steady Eddie type of a guy. I don't think he's going to get too high or too low. And in the mental grind, I think he can handle it. So I'm going to go with Xander Schauffele.
3: Derbs?
2: I went Matt Fitzpatrick. Basically the same reasons. He's been excellent over the last 3 months. Good in the wind. He's won a U.S. Open before, so he knows what it takes. Matt Fitzpatrick was my guy.
1: How come nobody took J.J. Spahn in this? Was anybody surprised? This morning, I haven't seen or heard anything much about J.J. Spahn.
0: Did anybody take J.J. Spahn last year when he won?
1: That's true. That's and
3: what about Scottie Scheffler? Isn't he going for like the career Grand Slam here? Yeah, look at that.
0: I'm surprised nobody picked him, but he's been a little off this year.
3: Really?
0: I mean,
3: he's no Rory.
0: Off for him is really, really good, but he just hasn't. He's like top tens, and he plays terrible the first round of every tournament he plays in.
3: Really?
1: Is he? And he's off in the afternoon tomorrow? No, early morning. Yeah.
2: He gets the good wave.
1: Yeah. That might be. Scotty might get it done, the career Grand Slam. Because that Thursday, if they do have to play through that wind, there's going to be some real high scores tomorrow afternoon. So, yeah, I probably should have taken Scotty. Would you like to take Scotty Scheffler?
3: I'm going to go out on a limb here.
1: Yeah.
3: And I'm going to go with, is it Rory? Rory McIlroy? We're going to go with him. I just have this feeling.
2: Do you think that he knows that you picked him again and that extra pressure might just be getting to him?
3: The word's getting out there that he's my guy. And so, yeah, that could definitely be affecting
1: I think
3: him.
1: He's too mentally weak to go. Wasn't it you that said you didn't think he'd ever win another major again?
0: I did, and then he went and won one.
1: Yeah, he went and won the Masters like 4 days after you said that. Yeah. Maybe the stone cold worst golf take on this program. Brady doesn't know any other golfer other than Rory McIlroy.
3: I mean, I'm asking you guys how to make the ball go slower here. Yeah, that's a pretty bad.
1: It's actually a great question.
3: Mm-hmm. Here's a dumb question. Mm. Wind gusts. Is there any chance of like you get a guy up there and he's getting ready to golf or he's getting ready to swing, does he slow down his process to try to maybe get a hit in between gusts at all? Do you see something like that?
0: I do that all the time.
3: Really?
0: Yeah.
3: So that wasn't a dumb question. That was actually a really good
1: question. You haven't asked a dumb question so far in this segment in the past 30 seconds.
3: Thank you.
0: Mm-hmm. Yeah. Great question.
3: So how long, like, does that mess with you too mentally? Because you're obviously slowing down your process.
0: Right. Your normal pre-shot routine, you're standing up next to the ball, and then the wind gusts. You might have picked the wrong club now.
3: Mm-hmm.
0: But, I'll just wait 10 seconds and the wind will die down. So, it slows you down a little bit.
1: What is the timer for the shots on PGA?
2: They don't.
1: Oh, they don't?
2: It's just your group will be put on the clock if you get too far behind. So they
1: need a shot clock.
2: Yeah, they don't enforce that a whole heap load. There's just so many variables in golf. So like Tom said, it's wrong clubs. It's gusts are way worse than sustained wind. Like if it was sustained going at, 35, 40 miles an hour, you just kind of,
3: you at least know. Yeah.
2: When it just comes up every now and then, I mean, you could full on hit the ball and then, 2 seconds later at gust hits it, that completely changes that shot. And it can go from a well-struck golf ball to something that is terrible. And now you're in that position of now what do I do?
1: Mm. I think it's going to be fun to watch the caddy and golfer relationships this week as well. Especially we were talking this morning about the Scotty Scheffler and Ted Scott debacle that they got into. Scotty thought he hit the perfect shot and his caddy got the wind wrong of which way it was going. And apparently at Shinnecock, I mean, just one turn of a hole and the wind's coming from a completely different direction. It's going to be fun to see if there's any blow-ups on any caddies this week, which I would expect there would be.
2: Yeah, I mean, I think that's just a normal occasion. It's just you don't see him front row like that Scotty Ted Scott one a whole lot. But you're going to see a lot of decisions next to the bag saying, okay, well, if it switches to this, then what do I do? This green, I can't hit it here. How do I get it to stay here? You're going to have a lot more thought process rather than just pick target, see target, hit. Like on some of the regular PGA Tour stops when just birdies are aplenty.
3: Well, it should be fascinating. Tom, always appreciate you popping by, man. I look forward to this.
0: Of course, anytime.
3: All right, my friend. We'll look to catch up with you soon, and good luck on your picks, gentlemen.
0: Thank you.
1: Right. I'm going to be right. You're going to be wrong.
3: No, Rory's got it in the bag. Rory's he's built for this.
1: No.
3: He's built for the wind.
1: He's mentally unstable.
3: No,
2: he's Irish.
3: Yeah, he's Irish. It's windy there.
1: Yeah, but he...
3: He's used to it.
1: He's not. He doesn't have that fire anymore.
3: One with
1: like Tom said, he's never going to win a major again. Right before he won the Masters.
4: Starting now.
1: Did you just say Fred Couples?
4: Yes.
1: You are the worst person that I know, and I don't think it's particularly close. Do you need somebody down in the golf pro shop at the Eat and Catch Club?
0: Can we
1: make a trade?
0: I'm good.
1: You send us David.
3: Yeah, trade.
1: Justin, you will trade you for Micah straight across.
0: We'll take as long anything. As I'm not there.
1: Yeah. Okay. Yeah. Okay.
3: Even so, like a used, like an old broken shovel or something.
1: Tom is
4: how about a refrigerator that works?
1: Tom is the new producer of this program. So yeah. We made that trade.
3: Welcome to the party, Tom.
0: Thank
3: it's
0: going to
3: be a lot of fun.
2: We've been looking for a while.
3: Yeah, we've been searching. Are you a person? That's really it. That's your qualifications. 38 minutes after the hour. Let's jump out real quick and get the latest on the local sports flash.
4: 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I'm John Thayer. The College World Series is down to four teams. This afternoon, North Carolina and West Virginia will meet up, while tonight it's Oklahoma against Georgia. Georgia and West Virginia each need wins to force, if necessary, games tomorrow. Colorado Rockies winners at home yesterday as the Rockies beat the Chicago Cubs 5-2. The Rockies had just six hits in the victory. Colorado is now 28-46. The Rockies and Cubs are back at Wrigley Field tonight. Sean Sullivan starts for Colorado. United States is preparing for their second matchup in the World Cup. They will play on Friday afternoon in Seattle. The USA will take on Australia. Both teams are 1-0. 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

0: 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Michael, the Rockies win last night. We get to win number 28. They beat the Cubs. They have a chance to win their second series against the Cubs in about a week here. I'm not so sure that's going to happen, but man, we got to talk about Cole Kerrick. This guy, I'm guessing it's going to slow down for him at some point, but you know, he didn't. He got on base last night. He was walked. To start his career, he started on June 9th against Chicago. He hits the triple. He also got the walk too. So second game for him. Did he have a hit in that? No, nothing in the second game. Two hits in the third game. Another hit. He has three home runs already in his young career. Just playing basically a week now. And last night, he just made the huge play of center field, going up against the wall, going up against the vines, makes the catch. The guy's ridiculous. And the Rockies now kind of have some interesting decisions to make when it comes to their outfield. Because Cole Kerrick, who is, you know, he's a Swiss Army knife. He can play anywhere, but obviously a tremendous outfielder. Hearing that Charlie Condon is crushing it in AAA. Veen is knocking on the door again. Moniak, obviously, is kind of close to that all-star caliber player. Then you still have Doyle, McCarthy, Johnston, Beck, Thompson, and Freeman. All decent. I mean, our outfield is pretty damn good. And that's the thing, like, we're having these conversations about the Rockies that we weren't even close to having last year. Yeah, they're 28 and 46. It's not great. But this time last year, Michael, they were nowhere close to 28 games, 28 wins. They didn't get their, let's see here. They didn't get to 28 wins until the second half of the season. Let's see. They got to 28 wins on July 28th. It's June 17th, Michael. Very important day. They got to 28 wins on July 28th, late in July.
1: And keep in mind that the Rockies are still considered not a very good team.
0: Yeah.
1: So that's how bad last year was.
0: Yeah, last year was awful. Last year was awful. But it does seem like this team's on the rise. And the bullpen was tremendous last night. If they can clean up that bullpen, if it wasn't for a scattered mess of a bullpen, we would seriously be looking at, I think, 10 more wins. There were several games. I think Spencer Smith of DNVR Rockies does his infuriating losses. Several games for the Rockies where they've got a lead going into the eighth or the ninth inning. And you know, good teams obviously find ways to win those, find ways to close those. But unfortunately, that's just not been the case for the Rockies. They're still figuring this thing out. I think better days are ahead for this Rockies team, and we hope that 30 wins are ahead. They play the Cubs tonight for the rubber match, and then off tomorrow. So, you know, guaranteed to go at least another couple of days here, Mike. The key number is two. We need two more dubs until we can complete the Dirty 30 quest, and it's time. It's certainly feeling like time. I didn't shave last year until August. I didn't clean up until August. We're definitely going to do this before July.
1: You also started late.
0: We started like in June, maybe. The Rockies, I think, got 8 to 8 wins or something like that. And then the whole point was, you know, Tanner's like, I'm only going to shave every series win. And I was like trying to inject some excitement for my own brain into the Rockies. Seriously. And so I was like, you know what? We're doing it. Let's do it. And we did 35 last year.
1: You know, it would make baseball a lot more exciting
0: if everybody did the hashtag Dirty 30.
1: No, if there were more bench clearing balls, brawls, maybe watch Dinger fight somebody.
0: No, it's not that baseball's not exciting. I mean, that's not my point. I'm just saying the Rockies were terrible, and there was no reason to be excited about it. I love watching a good baseball game.
1: It would still be exciting if you were like, you know what? I think my mascot can take your mascot.
0: Okay, Adam Silver. 12:48 the time. Let's take a quick break. We'll wrap up hour number two. Sean Keeler coming up in the next hour, Keeling Me Softly. Big season coming up for Bo Nix. Is he a $60 million quarterback? We're about to find out this season. Does he have a $60 million ankle? All that and more coming up next.

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11: 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All right, Mike, coming up in the final hour of the show, we'll obviously get to our clip of the day, and we'll talk to Sean Keeler, Keeling Me Softly with the Denver Post. Sean Keeler, his headline reads today, is Broncos Bo Nix a $60 million quarterback? We'll find out this season, for better or worse. Nix's rookie contract expires next year. If Russell Wilson taught the Walton Penner Group anything, it's that pouring Patrick Mahomes money into a running quarterback who can't run anymore is a risky investment. So Sean is cautioning us right now about the potential big contract for Bo Nix coming up. We're already at that time. Can you believe that? We're getting close to having to make that decision. And it's an incredibly important season, not just for the Broncos, but for Bo Nix. All right, clip of the day coming up next. Keep it here on the whole show on Northern Colorado's Voice, 103.1 and 1310 KFKA.

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1: Hi, everybody. I'm Russell Nimitz. Well, as I work my way to the Black Hills of South Dakota for the 2026 LMA Convention and World Livestock Auctioneer Championship, I'm pulled off on the side of the road somewhere in Powder River County, Montana, doing this report, where today we are seeing a little bit of profit taking at the CME. Now, June live contracts still up 15 at 255.45, but the August live cattle contract off 55 at 248.65. August feeders off a dollar at 365.87, and September feeders off $1.12 at 364.15. No new cash cattle sales here at midweek out of feedlot country yet. Now, despite the lower market on paper, the calf and yearling market is red hot in South Sioux City, Nebraska, where Superior Livestock Auctions Corn Belt Classic is in its day number two. This morning, I checked in with auctioneer Charlie Cummins for an update.
2: Yeah, day one was phenomenal. We started off there with yearlings and walked through the whole entire day with yearling, ended with some beef dairy crops. But, you know, we started looking at those northern yearlings. It looked like the spayed heifer was in really, really high demand. You know, some of them spayed heifers weighing 750, you know, would bring 410, and weighing in there from 850 to 950, we see them bring 330 to 360, pretty big span there, depending on where they're at and the time that they deliver. And, you know, this morning, get kicked off on the southern yearlings, or southern calves, pardon me, and wean calves, and just a really, really strong market. You know, you see a 660-pound steer in the south would go ahead and bring up near 460, and then we started on the Lewistown, Montana calves. It's kind of the highlight of day two of all those calves from High Tech Marketing, and we see all these calves, you know, I mean, weighing 7 to 7.5. We see them bring 435 steer calves on the mama with a great shots vaccination program, 435 to 445, and then we jump into some 660-pounders and see them bring up to 475.
1: All right, thanks a lot, Charlie. 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
1: Well, as I mentioned this morning, on Monday, the feeder lamb market was sharply higher at the public auction yards in Billings, Montana. 60 to 80 pound feeder lambs, 280 up to 377. And today, the wheat markets are finding a little bit of spillover support from row crops. September KC winter wheat up 15 and a half right now at 656 and a half. September Chicago wheat up 15 and a half at 619 and three quarters. Meanwhile, right now, September Minneapolis spring wheat's up 9 1/4 at 644 and a quarter. September corn, it's up 4 1/2 at an even 427, with August soybeans up over 4 at 1138. For the Western Ag Network, I'm Russell Nimitz.
3: 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Really?
4: ABC News, I'm Michelle Franzen. Details of the memo of understanding between the U.S. and Iran were read by U.S. officials after President Trump wrapped up at the G7 summit. 14 points include a 60-day ceasefire extension, resume talks, and reopens the Strait of Hormuz. President Trump was asked about $300 billion in frozen Iranian funds that could be released.
5: If they're doing things right, if people want to invest, they can invest. But they had this $300 million fund. It's only $300 million fund. It's only if they're doing things right.
4: The Federal Reserve Board moving to leave interest rates unchanged following the first meeting with Kevin Warsh as the new Fed chair. ABC's Elizabeth Schulze has more.
6: This is a decision that is dramatic in that you see the Fed, at least half of the Fed officials who are forecasting interest rates now say that they do expect rates to be going up so far this year.
4: Evacuations continuing in Washington state near Spokane as crews battle a fast-moving wildfire. This is ABC News.
7: Man, I love this place. I've been surfing here since I was a kid. Now, seeing my grandson out on the water, it means everything to me. 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
9: I'm your Daybreak on 2 meteorologist Travis Michaels. It's going to be a hot one out there today. Temps topping out in the mid-90s. A bit of a breeze sticking with you. Wind gust up to about 25 to 30 miles an hour. Still brisk into your Thursday with wind speeds upwards of 15 to 20, but temps a little nicer as we kind of make it into the mid-80s. The breeze is back for your Friday for Juneteenth as temps top out in the low 90s. A brisk wind into the start of the weekend with warmer temps on Saturday, then some relief by Sunday.
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0: Okay, so it seems as though we have a clip. You want to set it up for us?
1: I'd like to, but I don't know what you're talking about.
2: Okay, we'll just roll it.
3: And now, the whole show's clip of the day.
4: All right, clip of the day. Certainly had to be something coming out of Broncos player's mouth yesterday, Bo Nix. A lot of talk about the ankle, man, and I get it. It's the topic. Everyone's asking about it. We want to know. But Bo's worried about one thing. Here's what Bo had to say about his ankle.
5: Your superpower is your mobility and things you do outside of the pocket. Any concerns that any of that will be affected based on what you had to go through here?
6: Well, my concern is they say it's, you know, back healthy, as good as new, and I hadn't really been like that in a couple of years, so my concern is maybe move around a little bit better.
4: He's worried he's going to be too good with the ankle injury. Tanner Schwint, dude, down the hall. Derbs joining us here. How do you guys feel? Now, you didn't like my tweet last night.
7: No, it was dumb.
4: I'm just very telling dumb. You, I have this weird feeling that Bo Nix is fine. He's fine. I don't know that he's...
7: Yeah, he's fine.
4: I don't know that he's great.
7: He's only in his second year in the league. Of course he's just going to be fine right now. Now, if he takes a step backwards or stays the same this year, then maybe. But everything that we've seen right now, this is a normal progression from all of the greats.
4: Caleb Williams wants to have a word with you.
7: Caleb, you get this super freak shirt. I think Caleb Williams, you know, what was his big concern with Caleb Williams coming out of college was the mental fortitude and the understanding. And I think we saw that. And they got the right head coach in place to get that underway. If he doesn't walk in, you know, to that situation, we saw he wanted ownership in the Bears and stuff like that. So it wasn't ever anything about, like, his ability to play. It was Bo, like, the most polished quarterback ever coming out of college? No, even with the amount of time that he spent in college. But, you know, I said this this a couple weeks ago whenever Bill Belichick was talking about Tom Brady on Pardon My Take. I'm listening to it, and Bill's like, listen, Tom stunk. Tom was no good. We didn't win those games.
4: Are you really comparing
7: because
4: Bo
7: of
4: Nix to Tom Brady?
7: Because
4: right
7: of
4: now?
7: Tom, we won him because of defense and special teams and the team around. And every day, Tom Brady took that small step forward. And it was small step forward, small
4: Hard
7: step
4: to take
7: forward.
4: Small steps or big steps when you have a messed up ankle.
7: And he doesn't anymore. His ankle's too good. You just hurt him. And so I'm not saying that he's going to be Tom Brady, but he's got the possibility to be.
4: He's
7: if he's
4: be
7: got
4: Jake
7: the work,
4: Plummer.
7: That's insane.
4: He's slightly worse than Jake Plummer.
7: Already better than Jake Plummer. But if you take small steps forward, he came into a situation where he doesn't have to be the reason the Broncos win right now. He's just not hurting their chances of winning, which is
4: really
7: all
4: helping
7: he's been
4: them.
7: Asked.
4: I mean, again, fourth quarter stuff was great. But, you know, we acted like when he went out, it was this gigantic loss for the Broncos. And I'm thinking, how many of these games, you know, so we were all worried about Jared Stidham. How many of these games with Bo did we watch quarters 1 through 3 and it's 3 and out? 3 and out. It's like we forgot that stuff.
8: That's my big thing. Everybody just thinks about the heroics and forget about the rest of the time. Like, you can't spend that much time behind and expect the same results this year. If they run it back the exact same way and they're in those exact same situations, they're not a playoff team.
4: That's what I worry about. And it's the schedule's crazy. The schedule's absolutely crazy.
7: How many wins did they win? How many wins did they have their first year with Bo?
4: Is it 10?
7: 10. So they went in just one season. What did they? They were 8-9 with Russell Wilson his last year with the same caliber of defense at that point. So with the improved quarterback play and a good defense, which the Broncos have had, they just couldn't move the ball at all. They didn't have a single guy who could make that play that you guys are discounting right now. They have gone from the 8-9 record with a great defense still with Russell Wilson to 10 wins making the playoffs to 14 wins making the AFC Championship game. Like, the guy, I don't know what more he's winning. Like, we're picking apart how teams are winning. Who cares as long as you get those wins? And if he takes those strides that we see, we always talk about the sophomore slump. Then year three, if he takes that stride into year three, then maybe he is the reason they're winning games. And it's not by the edge of your teeth. It's not by those last minute sweats. You're starting to roll. And I think he's got the right work ethic. And I think he's got the right head coach in Sean Payton. I think it's absolutely crazy to put a ceiling on this guy right now.
4: I think there's definitely a ceiling. I just don't I don't see it. He was a playmaker in college. He made plays, and that was good, but I didn't necessarily watch him. He was exciting, but I didn't really look at him and think, this is a guy that's going to sit back there and pick apart a defense.
8: Yeah, and there's a reason that he was whatever 25 or 26 years old coming out of college, that sure. He wasn't the biggest prospect. Like, he doesn't have the amazing tools of coming out that some of these other guys do. I don't think, like, he's hurting the Broncos' chances, but he's not doing the incredible favors of that either. He's like, those things just aren't sustainable of those last couple of years. You can't always say that the defense has to, you know, if teams score 21 points against us, like, we're in trouble.
7: Yeah.
8: Like, you can't have those and be incredibly successful, like what we're projecting them to be. And all of the it changes so much from year to year in the NFL. It's copycat league. Everybody figures these things out. Like, they, as an organization, Sean Payton handing off play calling duties, like, those have to be better for him to be more successful, because the more likely option is he regresses rather than progresses with all the changes and things to me.
7: I think that we know where the floor is with Bo Nix. I think, you know, in his rookie year, the way that they're going to construct this team for the foreseeable future, the floor is going to be flirting with that 8 to 10 wins, right? I think that's the floor. The ceiling, I don't think we know, because you're talking about physical attributes coming out of college. Nobody looked at Tom Brady again, and I know it's
4: you're
7: a weird
4: really
7: comparison
4: getting in on this here.
7: I know, man, but nobody looked at Tom Brady. Said that's it. But what did Tom Brady do better than anybody else? He found a way to win the game.
4: But you're talking about the greatest quarterback
7: ever.
4: And
7: I'm not making that comparison, but I'm also not going to sit here and say that Bo Nix doesn't have that opportunity in front of him. You've got a sound structural organization with the Walton Pinner Group and the Broncos. You've got a legendary head coach who just signed a long-term deal, who knows how to coach good quarterbacks. They've got the relationship that they can get after each other, and they've got an ownership group that will spend money. The foundation is there. Like, Tom Brady goes to a crappy organization, he's a nobody. I think the circumstances are there. Bo just has to prove that he's taking advantage of them.
4: First off, I wouldn't say Sean Payton is a legendary coach.
8: No.
7: He's a legendary.
4: He won a Super Bowl
7: coach.
8: Singular.
7: Hall of Fame.
4: Singular.
7: Hall of Fame coach.
4: It's getting harder to get in now.
7: Bill Belichick's not a Hall of Fame
4: Bill
7: coach.
4: Bill Belichick's not a Hall of Fame coach.
7: Nobody is at that point. Everybody out of the Hall of Fame.
4: Yeah, right. I guess when I look at this team, obviously defensively, the last 2 years, they've been lights out. I mean, they're up there doing franchise numbers. I don't know if the defense will be like that again. Maybe. Obviously, this Jonathan Cooper thing is not going to help their case. But they could very well sign him to a long-term contract, and then he's just kind of a good enough quarterback to be a franchise guy. He might win you some games. He might lose you some games. He might be in the middle. That's just what my gut's telling me. Obviously, I hope I'm wrong, but I just don't look at Bo Nix and get the same feeling that we all got when we saw Nathan MacKinnon on the rise or Nikola Jokic on the rise. I'm just not sure. I'm not sure that this guy really is it, and this is a huge year coming up for him. Let me ask you guys this. If this was contract year, would you sign him to a $60 million deal?
7: Right now?
4: Yeah, right now.
7: Yeah, absolutely. All he's done since he's come in is win. That is all he's done since he came in. And with guys that we're going to look back 10 years from now and be like, who was he throwing to on that team that made the AFC Championship game? And not going to be able to, other than Cortland Sutton, we're not going to be able to name one of them. There are going to be these little weird one-offs that we're having there. He has not had great talent around him other than that offensive line. I'm 100% signing that deal right now.
4: Derbs?
8: I 100% say no, just because the history of the NFL, other than Patrick Mahomes getting a big contract, none of those teams have won Super Bowls while paying a quarterback with massive contracts.
4: Yeah.
8: But just for that fact.
7: Don't you guys feel like if Bo Nix isn't going to be the guy, though, that says, I need to be the top-paid guy in the league? Like, he's demonstrated such leadership ability in just his first couple of years that I don't expect him to go in there and be like, I am the franchise. I am the face. He understands the game well enough that if he gets better guys around him, he's going to make his money one way or the other. You see him doing a ton more commercials now on this stuff. I don't expect him to demand to be that top-end paid quarterback. Is he going to make money? 100%. But I don't expect him to want to be or need to be in those top-tier realm of contracts.
4: Well, and obviously the ankle will be a question. According to reports from reporters that were out there yesterday, he was He didn't look as spry. He was walking on it gingerly out there, but he is working out with the team. Of course, you have certain reporters that are like, oh my gosh, he threw a pass to Jaylen Waddle. It's the first one of so many. It's probably too soon to freak out about any of that stuff.
7: Say, isn't it only been like 4.5 months?
4: Yeah, and on the ankle thing, like, I'll worry when I'm told to worry.
7: Right.
4: When Sean Payton says that they're behind schedule, I tend to believe, because there's no reason to really lie. There's no reason to bend the truth on this.
7: Not at this point in the year, there's not. No, if it's visible in the first... If he doesn't play the preseason, I'll start to get a little worried about
4: it. Yeah, me too. Or if there's serious reports in training camp that he can't go, I'll start to get a little worried.
7: Yeah, that's when I will start to worry. But you probably just ate something bad. Don't trust your gut. It's your birthday.
4: Trust your gut.
8: It's always your gut.
4: I'm just lukewarm. I'm lukewarm on Bo Nix right now.
7: Micah, cut this, save this for when they go 17-0 next year, right?
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11: Some call him genius, legend, ladies' man, the best to ever observe the game. 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
12: It is time to catch up with the one and only Sean Keeler. A lot to get into today, specifically with the Broncos, the Jonathan Cooper stuff. Sean wrote a piece on that last week. Today, obviously, there's a lot of focus around Bo Nix, the most popular body part in the Broncos organization has to be the right ankle, Sean.
13: We do. We're obsessed with it.
12: Yeah.
13: We just can't get enough of our ankle fetish and Bo and his his joints. I would say it's the joint that I said in print today. Please check it out, by the way, at DenverPost.com. Good afternoon to you, by the way, Bray. Yeah, it's the joint that's got Broncos country bent out of shape. We will see where that goes.
12: Yeah, and your story kind of had me thinking. You know, your headline is Broncos Bo Nix, a $60 million quarterback. We'll find out this season for better or worse. Sean, here's where I am. I'm lukewarm. I really am. I don't look at Bo and say that's the obvious, you know, heir apparent to John Elway, Peyton Manning. I honestly, if I had to make a prediction that in 5 to 7 years what it would be, I would say Bo's probably more of like the Jake Plummer type of guy, you know,

0: my old sports editor and I used to discuss this at length because he went to Arizona State, and he was a big Jake Plumber fan, as am I. I know Jake a little. I like him as a player. I like him as a guy. he's a good dude. So, yeah, I Bo right now is like high Plumber class. Does that make sense?
1: Yeah, yeah.
0: And if he would get this, like, he might be the best of that next year, and the difference would be, does he get him to a Super Bowl? Because that's really what puts, well, certainly Elway, and then certainly Manning in that Rushmore tier, is they are the franchise's Super Bowl winning QBs. It's club of two. If Bo makes that three, he's going to be up there because he's off to a pretty good start, and that's undeniable. But, yeah, the question raised in the column is because obviously tied to Patrick Mahomes' new deal. I think that $63 million a year. Joe Burrow's coming to the end or near the tail end of a five-year deal that's paid him $55 million a year. And so the going rate for Bo is probably somewhere in the middle there, between $55 and $60 million. And you have to ask yourself, is he worth that? And is he playing for that? Because you've got to make a decision on that probably in the next 10 months. Like this season, going into next spring, the story is going to – it's not – story now is Bo's ankle. The story next year is going to be Bo's contract because it's up after the fall of 2027. And so if they're going to do extension stuff, I mean, they're already into it now. We've heard whispers, but the real hot and heavy of it, you would think, is going to be announced next spring, summer, next preseason camp. So what that contract could look like is going to be very, very dependent. And the column and the headline should have made this clear. That contract is going to be very dependent on what 2026 looks like. Very, very, very, very, very much so, I would think. Or certainly it's going to be impacted, because another thing that was the genesis of that is me and another colleague were sort of asking ourselves with some of the Burnham Yard news, is Bo going to be the guy leading that team out in 2031 when they take the field for the first time that August or September, whenever they open it properly? And I don't know. I don't. And I think this season's going to say and dictate a lot of that, and that's the point of the piece.
1: Sean, what are you hearing, really? And what does your gut tell you after hearing all of this? What are you hearing about the ankle? What should we know? How serious? Because we heard all the clips yesterday, and Bo's making jokes about it and whatnot, but certainly Sean Payton has talked about this a lot, and he doesn't seem like the type of coach that likes to talk about injuries, yet this is the one thing he's brought up a lot. So how big of an issue is this as we sit here and talk on the 17th day of June?
0: Yeah, 17th of June. On the 17th of June, and this story will change, it is a developing story, as we call it online. It's malleable. It's somewhere in the middle. I'm going to split the difference. It's not as good as Bo says, and it's not as bad as you think, if that makes sense. Because what we don't know now and what we will not know for a couple months is what happens, A, at real game speed, and B, with contact. We just have no idea. Yeah. So because – and you hate to say this, that sounds like a cop-out, you jerk. Well, yeah, I'm a jerk, A. And B, yeah, it kind of is – yeah, it's kind of a cop-out. But with a stress injury like this and with a contact collision sport like this in one of the most collidable positions in pro sports – and Bo even acknowledges this himself. I'm going to get hit. We don't know what this is going to look like when I get hit. And so ask me in August, because you could only keep the saran, the bubble wrap, sorry, I said saran. You only keep the bubble wrap around this guy for so long. Now, this is the time, and this is the end of the bubble wrap phase, these 6 months of, you know, get it in, get it followed up on, clean up stuff, you know, the bone spur stuff. He said, I could have played with it, but I wanted to get rid of it. Fine. I heard the Broncos have told me privately, personally, some different versions. I get different versions of the timeline of how this came to be, but regardless, I get it. And I get, and we've talked about this, I don't get too wound up about May and June practices. I mean, it's good. It's nice. It's not essential. And anyone who's telling you otherwise, fine. I mean, it's helpful, but it's not essential. Come the end of July, that's essential. Then we're into essential period. So, yeah, I don't know if it's catastrophic yet, but I think we don't know. And what we don't know is how that's going to hold up to the pressure, to the contact, and to that kind of scrape. And we'll see. And until we do, everything is kind of idle speculation based on history. Now, he's got a good injury history coming back.

0: from, as he's now admitted and has been reported several places, he does have a recurring ankle problem. This has been a thing. You cannot hide your medical history from not just NFL reporters, but from the league in general, because this is their livelihood. And this is how teams view you. They view you as a piece of cattle. And so everything about you is open to exposure and discussion. He has that history. And you know, the unfortunate thing is you wonder how many other teams know that history, and if you know, hockey playoff style, this becomes a serious point of targeting, for lack of a better word. But we'll see.
1: Sean Keeler, we haven't done this in a while, but I've got so many questions for you. I like to condense this. You want to do some rapid fire here on a Wednesday, Sean?
0: I can't wait. You know, I'm going on vacation soon. Let's do it.
1: Oh, let's do it then. Here we go, Michael.
0: Yeah.
1: Oh, maybe. Maybe. Maybe not.
2: Rapid fire.
1: Wow. All right, Sean, here we go. Rapid fire.
0: That's a hell of a sound.
1: Oh, my gosh. It was terrifying, wasn't it? Bo Nix. Will the Broncos end up signing a big deal with him after next season? $60 million plus.
0: Yeah. But a deep breath, yeah. Not like, oh, yeah.
1: Well, that's fine. You got there. Jonathan Cooper, will he be on the Broncos roster this upcoming season?
0: No. Less hesitating, no.
1: Yeah, you were quick on that. And I your great piece on that last week, by the way. All right, let's switch gears here. Denver Nuggets, run it back or trade one of the big names? Yes or no? Run it back. Yes or no?
0: No.
1: Colorado Avalanche. They've already made a couple of trades. We saw the Ross Colton thing. Do you see any more significant moves by the Avs, or do they run it back?
0: See, that's not a yes, no.
1: That's not, sorry. Do they run it back? There we go. There we go. Broke my own rules.
0: Do they run it back? Yes.
1: Yeah.
0: Should they run it back? No, but I think they're even more inclined than the Nuggets to run it back.
1: Next time we talk, I will have a clean shaved face, Sean. Yes or no?
0: Will you?
1: Yeah. Will I? Two more wins.
0: I haven't looked at the Rockies schedule. I'll say yes.
1: Yeah.
0: Just on the randomness of baseball, though, the Cubs are a mess.
1: Yeah.
0: So you can't get too excited there. I'll say yes, because your beard is scary.
1: It's getting there, man, huh? It's not cool anymore.
0: Again, you're such a the whole handsome man thing. This just throws it off. You look like you've been out in the woods. You've been hunting for something. You've been hunting for snipe that you never found. That's kind of like the last picture I saw of you on X or wherever socials. I thought, has he been out in the woods?
1: Like, yes.
0: Did he get lost and just come back? But again, that's because you wear it well, and some of us have to do it as a disguise for what's being or to hide our five chins.
1: It's just getting out of control. And you were my one hope today, because you were always like, oh man, you still look good. And then there it is. You said it. It's scary. So now we've reached Sean Keeler calling the beard scary territory. It is time to win 30 games.
0: Yeah, I'm sorry.
1: No, it's fine.
0: And I wish they would help you. I know it's out of your hands, but... I don't know. National League is tough, brother. It's a good league. It's certainly speaking as a White Sox fan, it's certainly the better of the two leagues by some distance. So I don't love the Rocks helping you out, but I hope that they do.
1: Hopefully soon. Sean, you're heading out on vacation. Are we talking next week, or what are you thinking?
0: We could. I think I'll be in state. So if you want to call me, I may be running around somewhere. If I have a cell signal, I'm happy to talk.
1: We don't even have to talk sports since you're off. You know, I don't want to do stuff that's on the clock. We could talk about our favorite TV shows.
0: Well, we could. Yeah, it would be great radio. Not in a pleasant way. I will leave you with this, though, as you usher me aside to more esteemed colleagues, that I played finally the illustrious intro, an overly kind intro you guys made for me for my wife. Her eyes have still not stopped rolling in the back of my head. I played it live right before she came on, and she goes, well, that's not going to give you a big head. I said, I didn't write it. They just did it. Oh, I'm going to hear that one.
1: Was,
0: well, thanks for that.
1: Hey,
0: the reaction was real.
1: That was our producer, Michael Kirkpatrick, back there. I don't normally compliment him, but, he did it. He did that, Sean. He's pretty good.
0: You made a fat guy sound like a Michael Bay movie. I appreciate it.
1: Sean, appreciate it, bro. Have a great vacation, and we'll talk to you soon.
0: Thanks. Talk to you. See you.
1: 34 minutes after the hour. You really, you did well on that, Mike.
2: Yeah, I
1: did well.
2: When he was first on the phone, I was listening to him, and I heard him laughing off the air.
1: Yeah, it's good. It's good. We got to come up with more for all of our people, all of our guys.
2: I know. I lost all my creativity.
1: Well, you never really had much of it.
2: Happy June 17th, by the way.
1: Can you stop? I'm the big 40 today, Mike.
2: I'm older
1: the big
2: than you.
1: Four, well, yeah, obviously. The big 4-0. It says Miles just said Brady's 40. He definitely does not look 40. So kudos to you on June 17th. Thank you. Miles just made my day. Miles, although the beard does age me a little bit, it does make me look a little older.
2: I think Miles should get an NIL deal.
1: Yeah, I absolutely think he should get an NIL deal for something like that. She says, I do like the new Keeling Me Softly intro. Eastside Chris on the Bo Nix take. Yeah, I wanted to bring the fellas in here because Tanner was pissed off at my Bo Nix take. I know you are, too, because you're obsessed with the Broncos. But can you admit, do you think that Bo Nix really is going to be that guy? That guy.
2: I mean, if I'm the owners, I'm saying we've been burned before by a quarterback we thought was great. You need to prove it. But he is going to be that guy.
1: All I'm saying is I'm lukewarm. Do I think he could be good enough to get a long-term contract and be an essential franchise quarterback? I do. I think so, yeah. But I'm not looking at him as being, at this point, I wouldn't predict that he's ever going to be a top five quarterback like Sean Payton says, a top five quarterback in the league. I don't think he's Matt Stafford or Justin Herbert. I don't think he's Justin Herbert. I don't think he's Josh Allen. Obviously, he's not Patrick Mahomes. I'm just not willing to. I don't know that he's ever going to be that guy. But we'll see, and I hope I'm wrong.
2: I hope you're wrong, too.
1: I do. I desperately hope I'm wrong on this. It's nothing major. He just strikes me. I mean, last year, Mike, people forget about this, but I know they'll freak out with the Jared Stidham thing and, if he was quarterbacking the if he was a quarterback for the Broncos in the AFC Championship game, then they would have beat the Patriots. I don't know. Keeler's article yesterday, I didn't get a chance to ask him about it. But he caught up with Chad Muma, the ex-Wyoming Cowboy star, plays for the Patriots, of course. And Sean caught up with him, and he said, hey, everyone is always playing the what-ifs. But, I would say we still win that game. I think Bo is a tremendous player, but we also have to scheme up for who you're playing. And at the end of the day, we're the ones that came out on top. A lot of people just want to insert Bo into that game as if that game happens exactly the same way. Chad Muma makes a great point. You game plan guys differently. And Bo is primarily, not primarily, but a mobile quarterback that runs. You throw out a completely different scheme. So stop with this, just plug Bo in, and it's the exact same game, only better quarterback. The Patriots view that game way differently, too. And I'm sorry, how many games did I watch this year where it was quarters 1 through 3, we saw 3 and outs? Yeah, play calling wasn't great. They didn't commit to the run game enough, and I think that hurt Bo Nix. But Sean gave Bo a lot of opportunities to throw that football. I'm just saying, I have my concerns that he's, about him becoming this amazing guy that everybody already believes that he is.
2: We believe.
1: I want to. Still think, I think J.K. Dobbins is going to be the MVP of the team this upcoming season.
2: Now, I don't care who the MVP is. The MVP could be a cheerleader.
1: I'm not asking.
2: As long as the Broncos win the Super Bowl.
1: Stop. I'm not. Have a take, Mike. Who do you think is going to... I don't care. It's about the team. Who do you think is going to be the best player on this roster on the offensive side of the ball next year? It's not rocket science here. You can answer that question.
2: Brady, it's about the team. Oh and gosh. Also, I think it's going to be Bo.
1: Really? Over Jalen Waddle, huh?
2: Well, he's going to throw a lot to Jalen Waddle, but Waddle will be double covered, and I think Bo will be able to get it to whoever he wants on the field. He's going to have at least a 65% completion percentage this year.
1: What was it last year?
2: I don't remember.
1: I need to look at it. I need to find that information. He was. What did you say he was going to be?
2: 65%.
1: He was 63.4. I mean, listen.
2: So that's a 1.4% improvement.
1: He threw for a lot of yards. He threw for 3,900 yards.
2: He's going to have good first and second halves.
1: he also, what people don't realize is he also led the league in actual throws. So he threw for a lot of yards, but Sean didn't run the ball.
2: He was trying to be John Elway-ish. I mean, he got a lot of those fourth quarter wins. The difference between him and John Elway is, one, John Elway's cannon arm, and two, John Elway didn't always have to win in the fourth quarter. And that last year was a lot of fourth quarter
1: wins.
2: That's
1: what I want to see is how are you in the first? A lot of times in the season, the Broncos just had a very boring offense. And there was a lot of punts. There were a lot of three and outs until the fourth quarter. So all I'm saying is pump the brakes a little bit. Fourth quarter comebacks are fun and they're fantastic. I don't think that's not sustainable. It's just not. So it is a monster year for Bo, no question.
2: You said a boring offense. Thankfully, the most boring game was all the way over there in London.
1: And that was,
2: I mean, what was that, 12-10?
1: That was a terrible game. And that was, I mean, was it 2 years ago when they played the Jets in the rain? Was that two? Yeah, because it was Aaron Rodgers. Bo was awful in that game. So was Rodgers, but Bo was awful. And so, again, the one crazy weather game we saw with Bo, he looked like he didn't belong in the league. And everyone says, insert Bo Nix into the snow game. And, I just don't buy it. I think Jared Stidham's getting a lot of undeserved heat. I do think the play was bad, his play, but I do think he's getting a lot of undeserved heat.
2: Yeah, that was just one really bad play, and that was it. He didn't have a lot of good plays.
1: Did Drake May. The weather after halftime, it was awful, and I still believe, whoever was ahead at halftime before the storm started was going to win that game, and it just so happened to be the Patriots.
2: Yeah, Broncos should have won that game, and I do believe, I don't think it would have been a blowout, but I do think the Broncos would have had better offense.
1: Eastside Chris says, I have to agree with Tanner on the Bo thing. He says Bo is okay. Well, then you would agree with me, because I'm saying Bo is okay. He said when he went down, everyone resigned to losses. Stidham just proved it.
2: I didn't.
1: I didn't. I think I picked the Patriots. Did I pick the Patriots to win that game? I think I did. But I wouldn't have changed my mind if Bo was the quarterback. Now, the Patriots didn't play, obviously, particularly well. Again, weather was weird. But I just, there were so many people that just threw it out. Like, oh, without Bo, we're screwed. And if we had Bo, we'd win this easy. We'd win the Super Bowl. I don't know if you guys must have watched a different season than I did. Because it wasn't all great with Bo. And so I definitely want to see a lot more coming up next season. 42 minutes after the hour. Let's jump out and get the latest on the local Sports Flash.
3: 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I'm John Thayer. The College World Series is down to four teams. This afternoon, North Carolina and West Virginia will meet up, while tonight it's Oklahoma against Georgia. Georgia and West Virginia each need wins to force, if necessary, games tomorrow. Colorado Rockies winners at home yesterday as the Rockies beat the Chicago Cubs 5-2. The Rockies had just six hits in the victory. Colorado is now 28-46. The Rockies and Cubs are back at Wrigley Field. Tonight, Sean Sullivan starts for Colorado. United States is preparing for their second matchup in the World Cup. They will play on Friday afternoon in Seattle. The USA will take on Australia. Both teams are 1-0. 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

0: don't care if you hate the WWF or WCW, hate all that stuff. The intro songs that they had for some of these guys were just the best. They're just amazing.
1: What about the WWE?
0: WWE? When it kind of turned to the WWE, I was probably moving away from it. I was kind of nothing to do with the name change, but I just stopped watching it.
1: Well, you can thank the World Wildlife Foundation for
0: that. Yes, yeah, I know. That was crazy. A crazy time. First Advantage text line 888-530-0043. Michael, I'm just kind of wrapping up the conversation. I do think, obviously, Jaylen Waddle is going to be a huge impact. You know, you're hearing it from camp. Oh, he's electric. Blah, blah, blah. We already knew that. I don't need OTAs and him running around in shorts to tell me that he's fast. I watched him actually play real games against real defenses last year and the years before that. So we'll see, man. I hope he's great. I hope he's the second coming of John Elway. Mike, I really do. I just don't have that. I don't have that feeling. He doesn't give me Nathan MacKinnon, Nikola Jokic vibes. He gives me more middle tier star, you know, middle tier guy like Jake Plummer. And I loved Jake Plummer. And Jake, obviously, what did he play? 3-4 seasons for the Broncos? He was very successful in a short stint with Denver. And he was a fine quarterback. He was good. Wasn't great. Eastside Chris, I consider the final game to be the perfect storm. Nick's out. Sean's ego and play calling. Sit him shovel pass, which I will never forget. The dude is paid well to do one job. Yeah, it was. I mean, Sean's play calling was awful. Not going for the field goal. It was bad. So it wasn't just Stidham. It was a mixture of several negative issues. 49 minutes after the hour, what did we learn? Coming up next.

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3: right, Mike, what did we learn today on the 17th day of June? We learned a little bit about Bo's ankle. We learned a lot about wind with Tom Hensel with the Eaton Country Club, and the fellas mixed it up a little bit talking U.S. Open. Michael, what did you learn today?
1: I learned that today is your birthday.
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3: today.
1: Happy birthday on June 17th.
3: Wow, that is the first time I think I've ever gotten a happy birthday out of you.
1: Tanner paid me.
3: This was a big deal. It's a big day.
1: Also, I also learned that people are still overreacting to Bo Nix's probably healthy ankle.
3: Probably fine. Maybe not healthy right now, but all right, Mike, we'll see. You know, I hope he's the greatest quarterback to ever do it. I have my doubts.
1: Greater than John Elway.
3: I hope he is. All right, we'll be back at it on a Thursday. Good night, Northern Colorado.

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1: Hi, everybody. I'm Russell Nemitz. Well, a bipartisan group of U.S. senators is now urging the USDA to take some additional steps to help contain the growing New World screwworm outbreak in the United States. The lawmakers, led by Senator Amy Klobuchar out of Minnesota, sent a letter to USDA expressing concern about the threat that the parasite poses to livestock, wildlife, pets, and of course, our rural economies. Since the first part of June, USDA has confirmed 12 active cases of NWS, primarily in Texas, with one case reported in New Mexico. The lawmakers acknowledged USDA's ongoing response efforts, including increased surveillance, sterile fly releases, and coordination with state animal health officials. However, they said that the evolving situation requires additional action to prevent further spread. Meanwhile, USDA officials continue to stress that our nation's food supply remains safe despite the outbreak. In some other news here on this Wednesday afternoon, the H-2A Temporary Agricultural Worker Program continues to grow rapidly, with the Labor Department certifying 17% more jobs during the first half of fiscal 2026 compared to a year ago. In fact, the American Farm Bureau Federation reported back in January that the H-2A program continues to grow, with over 13,000 more positions certified in fiscal year 2025 than fiscal year 2024. It marks the first year in program history that over 400,000 workers were requested, highlighting the continued domestic labor shortages U.S. farmers and ranchers are facing. Stay with us. We'll have more ag news right after this.
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3: 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It's also the prestigious World Livestock Auctioneer Championship at St. Ange Livestock. 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
1: Well, this afternoon, the Western Ag Network crew is on the road headed for the beautiful Black Hills of South Dakota for the 2026 Livestock Marketing Association's annual convention and World Livestock Auctioneer Championship taking place in Deadwood and at St. Ange Livestock. 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
5: ABC News, I'm Michelle Franzen. The Trump administration disclosed terms of the proposed memo of understanding between the U.S. and Iran, set to be finalized Friday in Geneva. It calls for an immediate ceasefire on all fronts, including Lebanon, reopens the Strait of Hormuz, and resumes nuclear talks. President Trump says billions of Iranian funds could also be unfrozen if Iran behaves. The Federal Reserve Board, headed by new chair Kevin Warsh, left interest rates unchanged today. ABC's Elizabeth Schulze says possible rate hikes could come later this year.
6: This is a testament to what a lot of people in the stock market have been expecting. When you have inflation rising and the jobs market in a steady place here, it is hard to make the case for interest rate cuts. And that seems to be the place where a lot more Fed officials are as of right now.
5: FBI officials say the investigation into the foiled drone attack at the White House UFC event is ongoing. Five suspects have been charged. Authorities say multiple suspects remain at large. This is ABC News.
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9: I'm your Daybreak on 2 meteorologist Travis Michaels. It's going to be a hot one out there today. Temps topping out in the mid-90s. A bit of a breeze sticking with you. Wind gust up to about 25 to 30 miles an hour. Still brisk into your Thursday with wind speeds upwards of 15 to 20, but temps a little nicer as we kind of make it into the mid-80s. The breeze is back for your Friday for Juneteenth as temps top out in the low 90s. A brisk wind into the start of the weekend with warmer temps on Saturday, then some relief by Sunday.
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15: 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Well, the All-State Games continue, and we have three outstanding representatives in studio today with Colorado Athletics. Hey, we're going to first visit with the standout at Severance High School, Cameron Henneke, the great softball player that's going to head down to Trinidad State and play and establish herself amongst the elite players in these games. And guess who's joining her? Mom Erin, the coach of the All-State Games. And Coach has just guided so many great athletes, and it's going to be fun seeing these guys get to compete with each other in these All-State Games. And then we have one of the Northern Colorado's best high school basketball players. We have Andrew Shams, that helped lead Windsor Charter to state tournaments year after year. He surpassed the 1,000 point mark this past season, and he's going to continue his career at Loras College in Iowa. And Andrew, his story: consistency, work ethic, and leadership. Welcome you three to today's show.
16: Thank you.
15: It's going to be awesome talking to you guys. And Coach, you're the adult in their room, so we're going to talk to you, Erin. When you were selected to coach the All-State Games, how'd that feel?
16: You know, it's awesome to represent the kids and celebrate all of the successes they've had on the field. And, you know, it's not the first time I've gotten to do this set of games.
15: Yes.
16: But we also got to do the Colorado Coaches of Girls Sports as well in the fall. And so getting to coach with counterparts that I've coached against for 20 years and pairing up with folks who have become great friends through the game and then celebrating the seniors on the field is going to be great fun. We've seen a lot of these kids grow up together. I've gotten a chance of seeing a lot of these kids that are going to play on Wednesday. I've seen them through club ball and playing against and with her as well. So super excited to go one last ride with these kids.
15: Yeah, you know, and you were probably toting Cameron around, you know,
16: I had
15: earlier in your coaching career.
16: I had Cameron when I was coaching at Northridge. And so that's where she started on the field early, and then I was at UNC with her as a little one, and then added two more, and then I was at Windsor. And yeah, so they've all grown up on the field with me coaching, and it's exciting to see her go on her own journey.
15: What have you learned in your coaching career from that study? What was your first game that you coached in high school? Do you remember?
16: First high school game I coached? Oh, boy. So it would have been about, as a head coach, would have been at Northridge High School. I would say I'd go back to the scrimmage days, the opening scrimmage weekend.
15: Yeah.
16: I remember those days. We were out at Diamond Valley and just the cluster of 3A, 4A, and 5A schools in the area and coming together and doing umpire training on the field and just getting everybody going for that first time and stepping in it. That would have been fall of 2007 at Northridge.
15: Hey, Andrew, let's switch gears now. Basketball, okay. When was your first competitive basketball game? Can you remember at what age you started playing?
17: I think I was around 9 or 10, and I played a year up with Kellen.
15: With your teammate, former teammate, Kellen Ball, who's at the University of Wyoming right now, hitting the golf ball around.
17: Yep.
15: Yes.
17: And I played with Bockhouse, too.
15: John, sure. And, you know, terrific players and things like that. And then, of course, you had a very good career at Windsor Charter, surpassed, as we mentioned earlier, the 1,000-point mark. Which game did you get your 1,000 point?
17: We played Denver Christian on the road.
15: And, of course, it happened on the road.
17: I know.
15: You know, so, you know, we couldn't stop the game and say, this is Andrew's 1,000th point. But just a great accomplishment. And, man, you're just to be applauded for that as well. We'll talk about college here in a little bit. Cameron, what's it like hanging around with Mom all these years growing up, you know, and being a softball player?
18: I love it. She's coached me since I was, six, I think. Yeah. It's one of my favorite parts of the game, being able to play for her.
15: And can you remember, when did you fall in love with softball?
18: Four or five when she was coaching at Windsor, like the very start.
15: And that's when you were coaching at Windsor, so mm-hmm. after you had coached at Northridge. Mm-hmm. And what a great career, Erin, you have had. So what is your favorite part, what's been your favorite part, Cameron, about playing for your mom?
18: Probably the connection. My coach gets to be my mom and my best friend and all the things. And I think I've learned a lot. I'm excited for after college to get into coaching because I've watched her for so long.
15: So you want to be a coach?
18: Yeah.
15: That's fantastic. Okay. If you had to say one thing that you didn't like playing for mom, okay, share with our audience.
18: Probably when I mess up, sometimes it still sounds like mom and not coach. But I've grown to learn the difference.
15: Okay, grown to learn the difference in it. You know, Erin, it takes a special relationship, really it does, to coach your own son or daughter. Mm-hmm. Okay? And coaching Cameron, what did you learn about parenting, being her coach and her mom?
16: Yeah, I think the biggest thing is being intentional about trying to keep it separate, right? When we leave the field, like, not discussing the coach pieces until she's like, hey, are you ready to talk about it? No? Okay, we're good.
15: How'd you do that?
16: Let me know. You know, it's just open communication. I do. I ask them, are you ready to talk about it or not? And if not, we're going to stop and we're going to get a drink on the way home and grab some ice cream or something like that and just head home. And when you're ready to talk, we'll talk. But when it's practice, it's practice. And when it's team, it's team. And both of my girls, but Cameron's kind of led the way and shown my other daughter how to do this, which is when it's team, it's team.
15: Talk about your sister playing.
18: I love playing with my sister. She's a really good ball player. Unbelievably impressive. She will be a lot better of a ball player than me. Started earlier. She's an amazing athlete.
15: Little sister.
18: Yeah.
15: Little sister. Mm-hmm. What advice, if you could sit little sister down and that she would actually listen to you, okay, what advice would you give little sister after you now have completed your high school softball career?
18: Don't let people get in your way. People are going to talk. You're still a coach's kid, and whether it's club or high school ball, you can't let other people and what they have to say about you get in your way.
15: Were there times when you just had to tune things out because you were coach's daughter?
18: Yeah, a lot.
15: Absolutely. Yeah. Sure there were. And, you know, which is, what do I want to say? Kudos to you. You know, for being that girl that could tolerate and know the difference because it's just talk. Mm-hmm. You know, it's just talk. Andrew, talk about your fate. Why Windsor Charter? Because you had a chance to go to other schools as well. I know you have friends that went to Windsor High School. What made you choose Windsor Charter? And I know I've asked you this probably before on the air, but we have a new audience.
17: Yeah. So my eighth grade year, I really was on the fence, and Kellen and Landon Ball were. But Landon was a junior at the time at Windsor Charter, and Kellen was deciding, you know, if he was going to go to Windsor Charter or not. And Kellen went to Windsor Charter, and I was like, all right, well, I'm going to follow Kellen, and that's what I'm going to do.
15: Well, let me just say, I'm glad you chose that because, you know, when you were making that decision, I had no idea I would ever be at Windsor Charter, and you made that decision, and I end up there, and man, it was a blast coaching you, you know, and you can give lessons to so many young players on what it takes. Talk about your future plans at Loras College, your major, and different things like that.
17: Yeah, well, my orientation is tomorrow, actually, so I got to start to pick something. I'm either going to do finance or business administration with a minor of either coaching or I'll do some theology study. I'll have to pick one.
15: You know, and that sounds terrific because I know your faith has meant a lot to you growing up, and that's something you want to continue in college.
17: That's right, yeah. That's kind of why I have that theology in mind for studying as a minor. I just always find a huge interest in faith in the Bible and how it ties to the world's history.
15: and how it affects us today. Cameron, I told you before the show, I'm pretty biased toward JUCO athletes because I was one of those JUCO athletes in baseball, not basketball, but in baseball. So what's your expectations of playing at Trinidad State?
18: I want to develop. I want to play a couple years at the college level and then make more decisions for my life. I don't know if I'm going to keep playing, but if I do, I'll have 2 years at the college level already developed, and I got a leg up on kids coming in.
15: And I'm just guessing. I'm going to guess that you'll continue to play. I don't know, you know. But what's your most fun part of non-high school softball, club ball?
18: Probably my friends. I've grown up with the same kids on the field for a long time. We've been playing together since 12U. Really excited to finish with this group of girls.
15: Define your strengths of a player.
18: I'm resilient. I don't quit. I can play every single inning for a day. We played 8 games this weekend. I think I sat for 2 innings. And there's no stop in the gas pedal. It's all go.
15: Hey, coach, describe her as a player.
16: I think she's gritty, right? She's not big. She's not flashy. She's not going to turn a lot of heads when you just see her standing in her uniform and then all of a sudden it shows up on the field.
15: Talk about the recruitment from Trinidad and what you led to that decision.
18: Probably just connections all over the state. I've known about Coach Suazo kind of all my life. Mm-hmm. He's been around in my mom's life for a long time. And I was looking for somebody that coaches like my mom. So,
15: And that's a big compliment. Mm-hmm. I mean, that's a big compliment. Familiar with Trinidad State?
16: I am, yeah.
15: Tell us about it.
16: I've had a couple kids play down there, and Suaz has been around for 20-plus years now. He's moving on and taking the AD job at Trinidad State, so he's having to replace himself in this process, but fully committed to the softball team, and he's going to double dip as the coach until he replaces himself.
15: So he's going to coach this fall, this next year?
16: Until he has himself replaced. He's committed to coaching these girls he's brought in, which is awesome for her. He's a highly established college coach.
15: Yes, he is.
16: And a great mentor to the girls who come and play for him. So I'm excited for him professionally and for Trinidad State College to take him on as the AD. He's going to impact even more kids and more coaches.
15: Sure.
16: But I'm still excited for Cameron to be able to be a part of his group and get to experience him as a coach.
15: And you know, I'm familiar with their basketball program as well. Mike Folda has done a tremendous job coaching, and that shows the camaraderie probably amongst the different sports down at Trinidad. And I think it's under the radar in Colorado. Coach, can you speak to that? I think it's under the radar.
16: I think it is, right? One, it's out of the way. It's not on the map, right?
15: It's on the way to New Mexico.
16: It's on the way to UNM. That's what you got.
15: Yeah.
16: Right? And so it is out of the way. But they are all in. The campus is gorgeous. They highly support their athletes. It's not a huge athletic program. They don't have a ton of teams and a ton of sports, but what they do, they invest a lot in their basketball programs, like you said, their baseball program, their soccer programs. So they're all in for their athletes, and that's really what you want out of a college program. You want people who are going to support them as students. You want people who are going to support them growing into becoming an adult and continue to grow them and make sure that they're capable of going to the next step if they want to.
15: I'm going to ask both you guys this. Andrew, I'll start with you. How did you become a better player from your freshman year to your senior year, and what pushed you?
17: That's a really good question. What pushed me probably was just the goal of wanting to be a college athlete and knowing that it's going to take a lot of work to be one. And my dad was also a Division III college athlete, and he told me all the time like how he fought tooth and nail to end up getting his minutes, and he did. And that's what I've been doing and over the last 4 years of high school, and it's worked. You know, it's really helped me.
15: How much improvement, what have you made strides in, camera, from your freshman year to your senior year and now post-senior year, and who besides mom pushed you?
18: Oh, Coach Maddie. She just took a job with the Savannah Bananas. She's moving up from us. Our coach for club ball. She just started coaching high school ball these last couple years, too. And she's a media professional. She's wanted to get into the business of, like, all of the baseball stuff, sports, everything. And she didn't tell us that she took a job with the Savannah Bananas for a while. And then She didn't want to tell us because she didn't want to leave. She didn't want us to know she was trying to leave unless she got the job, and she did. And I'm really, really happy for her, but I miss her all the time.
15: You know what? I think we need to take a break here after that. But when we come back, we're going to have you two share, Mom and Cameron, about Coach Maddie and the Savannah Bananas, one of the most remarkable American stories in the history of the United States. And it's going on, you know, as we speak. 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Of course, they're locally owned in 12 Northern Colorado locations. 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They're wishing all you guys good luck in the All-State Games this week right here in Greeley, Colorado at UNC. We'll be back after these messages.
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23: For the Broncos to be considered front runners from the NFL crew at Fox, the buy-in has to be they believe Bo Nix is going to take it to that next level. This is why when Bo got hurt, I was like, I don't know how much that decreases or increases their chances of beating the Patriots, weather be damned.
22: And the takes that get you fired up.
23: John texting, and people that sell investment items and 401k retirement instruments can't invest in certain stocks. That's been a rule for years. Yeah, that's why.

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1: Welcome back to Coach Speak. It is All-State in the City this week. The Chaska All-State Games. And, man, we have Wednesday softball today, more basketball today. Volleyball comes in Friday. Boys and girls soccer takes place Thursday. And, of course, the football game Saturday. So, man, a lot of athletes, a lot of All-State athletes here in the city of Greeley right now. And, of course, in studio right now, we have Cameron Henneke, Mom Aaron, Coach, who's done it. I want to talk to you a little bit, Aaron, about the difference in coaching college and high school. And Andrew Shams, the future Loras College basketball. He's going to be a star. I would bet on it in anything. But let's continue these All-State games. What do you look? Do you know the girls on your team, Cameron?
2: For Trinidad?
1: No, for the All-State game.
2: I know one of them.
1: One of them.
2: Yeah.
1: Who's that?
2: Maddie Koontz.
1: Maddie. Okay, Maddie Koontz. I saw her name on the roster. What do you look forward to about meeting the other girls, playing with the other girls?
2: Just learning more of who's playing softball around here. I like meeting new people, and I've always loved playing with new people. I love guest playing for other teams. That's why I like high school ball so much. We get new kids every year.
1: And Aaron, you're coaching them.
3: Yep.
1: You know, I know you've looked at the roster a little closer than Cameron. How do you look forward to coaching, getting these kids together, these players together, and you have such a short amount of time, you know, to get them into their positions? Tell us how the teams were developed.
3: Yeah.
1: And coaching them today.
3: Yeah, so with all of the All-State teams, right, the senior, you got to be an All-Conference kid.
1: Yes.
3: And then coaches vote on you throughout that. And so all the Chaska coach members vote on who's going to get onto this team. And so, you know, how they split up red and blue, I think Chaska has more to do that with that than the coaches. And they do try to pair up. Like, if in my case, we had another. Carly Zentveld was also awarded the Chaska. She just was not able to play today, or tomorrow, or Wednesday when we play. So she was another senior from Severance that made the All-State team. And so they try to put them with their coaches. And then Maddie Koontz is in our conference from Berthoud.
1: Yeah.
3: So that's awesome.
1: Good player.
3: She also happens to play on my club team.
1: Oh, okay.
3: She was a little girl as well.
1: Yeah, okay. Here we go.
3: So that's fun. But we also have some friends on the other team. Right? Chris Hutton's coaching the other team from university.
1: Yeah.
3: Amanda Macaluso, who I've coached against from Mead, is coaching the other team. They're coaching together. We got Natalie Galindo over on the other team. I'm trying to think of some other girls we know. But I think the best part about all of this is kind of one last ride for some of these girls. A lot of these girls won't go on to play college ball, but they do get to represent their school and kind of wrap up their career in something positive for the state and bring them best of themselves to come to the field and play together one more time. You know, in preparing them, we'll get a practice. We get one practice tomorrow.
1: Yes.
3: So it's you know, you go out, you have a good time, you meet each other. But I think the nice thing about this is it pairs nicely with why I've always coached high school. I love coaching high school. You get what you get. And you go make the best of it. Whether you have one day to prepare or a buildup of 8 weeks to prepare to get to postseason, you just get what you get. You don't. There's no recruiting. You just show up and make the best of it.
1: And I've had Coach Hutton on, you know, several times because of all the success she's had at University High School, of course. And, hey, I wanted to ask you, Coach, you've coached college softball. Mm-hmm. You've coached high school softball. You coach club softball. What are the challenges of each one?
3: That's a great question. I think that, you know, the challenge comes down to making sure you know what the individual kids want in their goals and helping them achieve that. And then it's the I say my goal is this, how do I get there? And then helping them see what that path is and then keeping them on that path, whether you have the social aspects that can get in the way and or deter them or knock them off their path. And how do you help them get back on? How do you help them go through the conversations of my goals have changed? What I wanted 2 years ago is not what I want anymore. I want to be a D1 ball player. Okay, this is what that looks like. This is what this is going to take. But over the last 18 months, you haven't done what you need to do. So now maybe we're not looking D1. You still want to play collegiately? Okay, we want to do this. And so it's the ongoing, honest conversation. I think the common challenge of all those levels is making sure that the kids are comfortable enough to be honest with themselves and then how to talk about that openly. And developing, but

0: those are also – that's the challenge of raising good humans, right?
1: Yeah, absolutely.
0: And good community members is, am I comfortable enough with myself to be honest with myself? And am I comfortable enough to have that honest conversation with the people who are my support team? From club to – I think in this larger group, from club to high school to college, I would say the biggest – also another common challenge is social media, phones, right? There's this massive dopamine rush that comes from the screen, and there's tons of science that's coming into it right now.
1: And not around when you first start coaching.
0: No, I didn't – we didn't deal with it, right? We barely had email addresses. So we didn't – I remember when – I think I was at Heath Junior High when the first Mac 2E came into the building, right? I remember there being a computer lab when I was in the eighth grade. That was the first time we had computers in school. So yeah, it's an entirely different generation. They're growing up with access to different things. We didn't contend with that growing up. We didn't have those, what I would say, distractions. This wasn't part of our life. And so learning to understand what is their life, right? As coaches, we have to stay in that game. We've got to understand what their competing things are as kids. And that's true at the college level too today, right? The college level is a drastically different view than it was 10 years ago. And so the ever-changing society is what will ever change the coaching field.
1: Coach, did you ever in your wildest dreams think that a college softball player would be making $1 million at a university?
0: No.
1: It's mind-boggling.
0: No, any
1: how
0: athlete,
1: it's changed so fast.
0: Any athlete. From any sport, right? I go back to when I played, I graduated in 98, played 98 to 2002, right? And it was the big, we always were hammered in as NCAA. There's no money. There's, right? Even the vendors, like the restaurant around the corner can't give you free sandwiches because you hit a home run. Like,
1: as a coach, as a high school coach, we couldn't get a t-shirt from a college coach.
0: Correct.
1: That was against the rules.
0: It was against the rules. And now we're talking... I love that athletes are being compensated for it, right? How much money institutions have made off of these athletes in the NIL and the name, image, and likeness, and those kids didn't see any of it. And for those who would go play pro, they actualized it in the end, but that's such a small percentage of
1: very
0: the kiddos
1: small.
0: Who play collegiately. And so for the opportunity to be present, I love it. For softball specifically, the growth of the game has been tremendous, which has allowed the $1 million-a-year contract for Nyjah and those opportunities that are taking place. I remember, I want to say it was 10 years ago when the first $1 million contract came through, and that was Monica Abbott. That was her professionally. That was not as a college athlete. And so those were big milestones that have come through. And so love the growth of the game. We see little girls playing it all over the place. We see kids staying in the game longer, which is awesome. So the game continues to grow.
1: Yeah, absolutely. Andrew, going to a Division III school. Pure basketball, pure college athletics. What drives you to want to play at that level?
2: Just my love for the game, probably.
1: There you go.
2: That's just about it, and it's fun. You know, I love playing, and I love working hard and being part of a brotherhood, and I think it's going to be really special here in the fall.
1: You know, have you met some of your future teammates, and tell us about that experience?
2: Yeah, so last fall, during my senior year, I went on my official visit, and I got to spend the day with that team last year, which most of them will be returning. And they're awesome. And over the phone, I've met some of my freshman teammates, my dorm roommates, but I can just tell I'm going to have a lot of fun in that program.
1: Who are some of the freshmen that will be coming in with you, and where are they from? Do you know?
2: So there's six of us, I think.
1: Six new guys.
2: I think there's six. I don't know if I'm missing anyone, but two are from Iowa. Or no, three are from Iowa. One's from the hometown, which will be my roommate.
1: Oh.
2: Yeah, and then two are from Chicago.
1: So the hometown boy is going to stay in the dorm.
2: I hope not. Maybe I get my own dorm to myself.
1: So he'll be assigned. So there you go. He's already planning, Coach, you know, to have that room by himself, you know, to have that space. All-state game, special experience. When you knew you were being chose, was there any doubt in your mind that you would play in the games, Andrew?
2: No, I love playing in the all-state, all-star games. They're fun. I love just the people that are in the games too. So I was for sure going to play once I knew I was chosen.
1: Yeah. Now, Cameron, who were some of the teammates? Were there any teammates down at Trinidad State that helped influence you to make that decision to go play there?
3: I played against Jasmine Tafoya for a couple of years. She was a pitcher at Wellington. And then I'm going with friends. Me and Kensley Story are going. We've been friends since we were super young. My mom and Josh have coached together for a long time and coached around each other. And then I just met Taylor Morgan in the fall, and we're going to be roommates. And then I'm going with one of my club teammates, Corey Davis, too.
1: Okay, so there's not going to be any strangers that you have to overcome. And a lot of Colorado girls.
3: Yeah.
1: And, Coach, you're familiar. Did you have any maybe checklists of places you wanted your daughter to compete at after high school?
0: No, I think this is – I've been really intentional in her whole softball career of having it be her journey and letting her really decide. You know, every year as she's played for me, it's the first conversation is, do you still want to play for me, right? And so you that grows every year. And so this has very much been driven by her with me in the back seat just guiding it and saying, what do you want? So the biggest thing for me from a checklist was making sure she was going with good people and that the coaches that were on that list were coaches who I knew would take care of her and help mold her into that the next step of what she's going to be in college and continue to support her goals as an athlete as a student. So, you know, Swaz will always be on that list. I never met a person whose list he wasn't on for that.
1: Hey, you want to be a coach, okay? What are those characteristics that you have developed that you know will help you once you become a coach?
3: Probably the passion for the game. And probably the understanding that it's not easy mentally. It's not easy in the head. But you got to work hard for it.
1: And, Andrew, you mentioned a few times that you might want to coach.
4: Yeah.
1: And what makes you wanting to coach? I know your personality, your characteristics, but what does Andrew say about coaching?
2: I love attention to detail. And basketball is about the small little things that are often missed. And I remember Mike Ball always would talk about that to me, like
1: V cuts.
2: Yeah,
1: you know, V-cuts. Different little, V cuts.
2: And like when I was a freshman, I always thought about it was like it was getting the hitting three or like getting a steal or whatever. And then I actually ended up only getting minutes on the floor if I was doing the little things. And I found that I really enjoyed that, and I think other people are missing it and I can, help the game.
1: Coach, what makes coaching more difficult today than it was that first scrimmage you had before that first high school coaching career started?
0: Honestly, I think it is competition for time in the space of the world, right? So, and I'll come back to social media, right? We're so interconnected, right? It's the desire, do I openly say my frustrations out loud or do I go have a conversation with somebody? Do I share the big to-dos? Am I putting my big stuff out and hiding the small stuff, the little details that Andrew's talking about? Like, we focus on details. That's the kind of coach I've always been. Home runs happen. Yep, perfect games happen. But they didn't happen without a catcher and they didn't happen without your third baseman making a play. And you can't win a game with a perfect game unless your team scores. So there's component, like it's
1: so
0: it's
1: many games
0: things.
1: And in softball, so many games within the game.
0: 100% that strategy, the components of the game, those little moments across a 7-inning game that can shift momentum, right? It's whereas in basketball, it's this continuous, right? You have to quickly overcome within a second the mistake because it continues on. And in softball, play is going to stop, and you can sit there and live with it for 20 seconds and bury yourself. So I think that when I look at the struggles of being a coach over the last 25 years, it comes down to how do I process my frustration? How do I grow within failure? And the world has changed for that. If I can – I have way more places to put my failure out in the open. That's not me. And – If I can put that somewhere else, then I just get to move on if I don't have to own it. So I think that's probably the biggest challenge I see is it comes back to accountability.
1: Yeah,
0: am
1: absolutely.
0: I willing to own it, or is there a place for me to put my errors or my failures somewhere else and just move on and not deal with them?
1: We're going to come back and talk a little bit about that too, because I want to ask you a question that I have from coach to coach. But, hey, it's All-State Week right here at UNC Greeley, Colorado. So many great All-State athletes in so many different sports. Let's take a break, and we'll come back for more coach speak after this.

0: I'm Channel 2 Pinpoint Weather meteorologist Alden German. Overnight, clear skies with decreasing winds, lows in the low 50s. For Thursday, sunny again with high temperatures near 90 degrees, staying near 90 and breezy for Friday.
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2: United States is preparing for their second matchup in the World Cup. They will play on Friday afternoon in Seattle. The USA will take on Australia. Both teams are 1-0. The College World Series is down to four teams. This afternoon, North Carolina and West Virginia will meet up, while tonight it's Oklahoma against Georgia. Georgia and West Virginia each need wins to force, if necessary, games tomorrow. Colorado Rockies winners at home yesterday as the Rockies beat the Chicago Cubs 5-2. The Rockies had just six hits in the victory. Colorado is now 28-46. The Rockies and Cubs are back at Wrigley Field. Tonight, Sean Sullivan starts for Colorado.
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18: Welcome back to Coach Speak. 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Of course, they're that collegiate summer program. 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It's a great blend of team, but last year the Foxes were 32-7. They won the league championship. Of course, they're hoping to compete. 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Get online. 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You know, Coach, before our break, we talked about, you know, the differences in coaching at different levels. Have you found it as a coach that when you first start coaching, realizing that most of our players don't have the same passion as we have as coaches?
19: Yeah, it's been an interesting thing, right? Coming straight out of playing collegiately to coaching collegiately and then stepping into high school from there. You bring your passion to the I started coaching the way I played, hard, fast, and loud. And it was great with a lot of kids. I still have relationships with a lot of those kids who are now coaches themselves. And that's the best thing that I've impacted over these 25 years coaching, is seeing these kids become coaches themselves. But that learning that over time, how to balance and teach the game to players who may not approach it the same way I did.
18: Right.
19: Yeah, absolutely. Is really going, who is this kid and who do they want to be in this game, and how to grab them from that? Not any different than teaching in the classroom.
18: And this is what you get experience this week a little too at the All-State games. You have athletes that are more passionate. Mm-hmm. You know, they have that ability, but they've taken that ability and used it. And that's what makes our All-State games so fun. There's going to be a lot of passionate kids, but at the same time, they're going to have so much fun learning to play with each other in a short amount of time. But as you will realize, you two, once these games start, okay, and you're playing, you're out to win it. And it's great competition, you know, throughout this week. Andrew, talk about, you know, during the break we talked about you guys both want to be coaches and some of your infinite experience in coaching. And you've coached a couple C teams and things like that. Tell us the difficulty you faced in just coaching different kids.
20: Yeah, so it's a lot harder than I thought it would be. Like going from talking to the kids on the bench next to me about what they're learning from watching the kids on the court to having to call a timeout, and then actually, what do I say in the timeout to correct the kids? And what do I yell at them? What's going on in the court? What kind of defenses are going on? It's just a lot going on, and it's a lot harder than, you know, you would think as a player.
18: And you and I have experienced this in the same huddle, okay, over the past couple of years. You think you have everything down as a coach, and you might draw something out, and all of a sudden you look up after the timeout, and there's somebody that has no idea what's going on.
20: Yeah.
18: How do you handle that as a coach?
20: Maybe I'll find out soon.
18: You're
20: going to
18: find out. You know? But that is coaching, adapting to different personalities. Talk to us about your infinite stage of coaching, Cameron.
21: It's different to talk to girls and seeing how they see the game different, because it's not easy for me. I haven't figured out how to coach as big as I play. Because I play loud, and I haven't figured out how to be that as a coach. I'm worried I'm going to scare these little kids into not wanting to do it. But I think I've shown them, and a couple of these kids have known me for a long time. So I think as they've watched me as a player, I think a lot of them are learning to play that big, but it's hard to try and drag it out of them.
18: When you're pitching, how emotional are you?
21: Zero. There is nothing going through my brain besides throw the ball. I don't speak when I'm on the mound, but I play very, very loud in the field.
18: And you know, difference, isn't it, Coach? Mm-hmm. You know, being on the mound and in the field, okay? In the infield, you're chattering it up. Mm-hmm. You're loud. You're telling everybody, you know, hey, if it's hip to you, here's what we're doing. You know exactly what's going on being that leader. On the mound, you're pretty focused on a couple of things, aren't you?
21: Absolutely.
18: Yeah. And Andrew, how do you think the change from high school to college will be for you as a player?
20: Speed and physicality. Obviously, going from middle school to high school, it was probably the exact same thing. Just the game in college is a lot faster with everything they do, and they're grown men, so they're a lot stronger than we are in high school. So weight room is, you know, it's one of the most important things.
18: And especially now you are going to experience having some older guys on the team, some guys that have had that chance. Their bodies have changed. They've gotten bigger, stronger. Same with you, Cameron. You're going to have some experienced, I guess, sophomores that have probably sat out a year and could really be juniors, you know, on your team. Hey, talk about your league in college. Do you know some of the teams you'll be playing?
21: I know we play Sterling NJC a couple times.
18: Region 9, right?
21: Yeah, Region 9. I know Otero's there, Western Nebraska. I know a couple kids going to Western Nebraska. One of my club teammates, high school teammates, is going there, so I got to meet her when I went to her signing. But I'll know a couple people floating around.
18: Sure, you're going to know some of your competition. And, Andrew, you're going to know a lot of your competition. Yesterday, we had two of them on the show. We had Cohen Nitzel. We had John Elby that are going to Coe College. You have Brody Sheffield that we held to 40-some points this past year from Yuma. And he's going to the Nebraska Wesleyan, you know. So that's going to be a lot of fun, though. You know, to see some familiar faces. I know Coach has experienced that. I've experienced that, and it is a lot of fun. Well, I'll tell you, we're running down the stretch here. Cameron, I want to thank you for coming into studio today, especially on such a short notice. Coach, thanks for coming in as well. It's great talking to you always. And just be so proud of the success you've had and then coaching your daughters as well. What an accomplishment. Andrew, you're the real deal. You're going to have fun. Thanks for coming to studio. Enjoy the remainder of the All-State Games, and it's going to be the remainder will be fun as well. Hey, let's take a break, and we'll come back, and we'll wrap it up for this Wednesday.

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12: 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Cameron's going to Trinidad State, staying right here, and will play in her home state. 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
17: Iran's nuclear program to begin. President Trump at the G7 summit asked about $300 billion in frozen Iranian funds that could be released and also allowing countries to do business with Iran.
18: We don't have to give them anything. But some people may want to invest. Like, what are you going to do? Say you can never, ever invest in a country? I mean, it's pretty tough. I don't mind being tough, but it's pretty crazy.
17: Federal authorities say after making five arrests in the failed drone attack at the UFC event at the White House, suspects remain at large and the investigation is ongoing. Residents in Gulf states now bracing for the first tropical storm of the season named Arthur. Life-threatening flooding is possible. And in the Midwest, severe storms on the march, including the threat of tornadoes in Illinois and Indiana. This is ABC News.
19: 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I love this place. I've been surfing here since I was a kid. Now, seeing my grandson out on the water, it means everything to me. Watching him and taking in the blue waves, the sea breeze, the blurry horizon.
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21: I'm Channel 2 Pinpoint Weather meteorologist Alden German. Overnight, clear skies with decreasing winds, lows in the low 50s. For Thursday, sunny again with high temperatures near 90 degrees, staying near 90 and breezy for Friday.
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8: Here we go on a Wednesday. We've got a lot to unpack on the whole show today. Updates on the Jonathan Cooper situation. Sean Payton spoke about that a bit yesterday at OTAs. Bo Nix's ankle. Is it time to kind of worry about it? We'll get into that. Some great guests on the show today. Preston Munch, owner of the Fort Collins Foxes. They got a busy summer coming up. Also, Tom Hensel from the Eaton Country Club. Let's talk a little U.S. Open. That'll be fun today. And Sean Keeler, Keeling Me Softly. We'll get into all of it. It's the whole show. And that starts right now.

0: you know.
1: Right, happy June 17th.
0: You're just an incredible creature. People wonder why I'm so mean to you, and I don't think I am. You say things like that.
1: What? It's June 17th. Happy June 17th.
0: You don't acknowledge birthdays because you're a creature.
1: You acknowledge America?
0: Are you a creature? Is that why you don't acknowledge birthdays? Is that what it is?
1: You acknowledge America's Independence Day?
0: Today?
1: No. When it comes, do you acknowledge America's Independence Day?
0: Yes.
1: So you call it Independence Day?
0: Yes.
1: You don't say, happy 4th of July.
0: What are we talking about?
1: I'm just saying.
0: Yes, like, sometimes I've said happy 4th of July, but what are we,
1: I'm in a bad mood.
0: How does that relate to birthdays?
1: Well,
0: I'm sorry. You have confused the crap out of me to start the show.
1: You say happy birthday. You say happy Thanksgiving. You say Merry Christmas. Uh-huh. I'm not saying you. I'm saying like you as in humans in general.
0: Right.
1: But humans in general say happy 4th of July.
0: Happy Independence Day. Some do and some don't. Who cares? Can you help me? Just what is the connection you're trying to make here? What is the connection?
1: Oh, I'm instead very of confused. Saying happy birthday.
0: You'd say the date.
1: I said happy July
0: and
1: 17th.
0: June 17th. And that relates to Independence Day somehow?
1: Well, Independence Day is a glorious event.
0: Yeah.
1: Your birthday is an event that exists. So I'm doing what everyone does with Independence Day.
0: I think you're very odd.
1: I'm very grumpy today.
0: You're very grumpy. What can cheer you up? What can I do to cheer you up on my day? This is my
1: day. Working.
0: What
1: Make
0: can
1: things
0: I do?
1: Work, and that will cheer me up.
0: Okay, so here, I'm just going to be your motivational coach, Mike. Sometimes things don't work. Sometimes things don't always go the way they're supposed to go. And it's how we react to it that ultimately dictates how the rest of the day is going to go, Michael. You know how many busted sprinkler lines and engines and things like that that I've dealt with in my life, and you just gotta keep going, man. You just gotta keep going.
1: No. This happened in the morning.
0: You
1: and when
0: shaved,
1: things happen in the morning,
0: good.
1: I get angry.
0: You're looking good today. You shaved the beard. Thank you for rubbing that in. Rockies did win last night, though. We are two away.
1: Congratulations.
0: I kind of like the beard, Mike, but I'm messing with it too much, and it's hot outside. We're putting a new septic septic tank in our place. We're adding a bathroom to like our warehouse area, and all the sprinkler lines are like, you know, busted because you're trenching through the yard. So I've been working on that the last week, and the sweat just builds up around the chin region, and it's itchy. And I as I'm digging, I stumbled upon a pile of ants just everywhere. So then they start crawling up my arms, and they get into the beard. It's weird. I know it's gross, but I found an ant in my face, Michael, like living in there from all the ants and the yard work. So this is the example of why beards are not fun.
1: No,
0: ants in my face.
1: It takes a lot of I used to actually take care of the beard because I had like a weird shaved beard for, I don't know, some reason. And I got tired of it. I just got tired of taking care of the thing. So now
0: yeah.
1: I just grow it. It grows until I get angry. And then
0: why do you get angry?
1: That's the base of my personality.
0: I don't think so. I think you're actually a really, really nice guy. First Advantage text lines 888-530-0043. My wife cracked me up last night. I just want to share the story. She likes to decorate and make big birthdays a big deal, get cake and all that stuff. I'm the opposite. Like Tanner, you know, he has parties and all that stuff. I am not as weird as you are with birthdays, but I'm just kind of like, it's another day. I'll have a couple of brewskis and play a video game or watch something that I want to watch on birthday. It's never really been a thing for me. So my wife's like, hey, are you going to go to bed early? And I'm like, what are you doing? Are you going to try to decorate? You don't need to do that. That's just more work on you. So she says, fine, I won't decorate. I won't decorate. So she goes outside last night, late at night, puts a sign up on our gate that says level 40 unlocked. across, so everyone can see, level 40 unlocked. She puts snacks and everything, notes in my car. My car is absolutely filled up. She had a note on the mirror that said, "You look hot," like all that stuff. So it was just, it was awesome. So I thank my wife. She is amazing. And I'm not a birthday guy, but if I, she's like finding different ways to make birthdays kind of fun for me. So I really appreciate it. It was fun. It was cool.
1: Well, happy June 17th, Brady.
0: Do you even have a birthday?
1: I don't.
0: I think you were just kind of created like the blue guy in The Watchmen, Dr. Manhattan. I think that's how you were created.
1: Yeah, my Adams body was destroyed in a lab accident.
0: Yeah.
1: And then I figured out how to reform myself.
0: I don't even think that's the case. I think just the electrodes or something, the force just kind of created you and put you together.
1: Oh, like it created Anakin Skywalker?
0: I don't know what that is, but yes, something like that. Faith says, happy birthday. Thank you.
1: Happy
0: That's how you
1: June
0: say
1: 17th.
0: It. That's, you know, if you told us when your birthday was, we would actually get you stuff.
1: Like, I don't
0: we'd
1: have
0: get
1: those.
0: You food and everything, man. We'd buy you things.
1: Well, what's the point of having food if the refrigerator's broken?
0: Ah, boy. So the refrigerator's broken again?
1: Yes.
0: That's like a nice fridge, man.
1: No, fridges aren't nice. It might have a computer
0: fridges
1: in it,
0: aren't
1: but
0: nice.
1: Like those things
0: you
1: break after
0: what?
1: 5 years.
0: Then you no longer get a fridge. You say fridges aren't nice. You don't appreciate
1: Sorry,
0: the little
1: fridges
0: things in
1: aren't
0: life.
1: Nice these days. The one at the old station, it was there for like, I looked it up. It was probably built in 1970.
0: It was yellow.
1: Judging by the color.
0: It was a yellow fridge.
1: And it just died a couple years ago. These days, these freaking refrigerators just die all the time. I'm tired of this. Sorry.
0: You are
1: getting
0: angry. You're 90. You're 90 years old. Michael was just a poof, and he appeared. I'd buy him a Mountain Dew for his birthday and donuts. See, like you could.
1: My birthday is every day.
0: You could bring in like a haul, man. If you would tell people, I know the month that it's in. Which no one would be surprised. I guarantee people could guess the month that your birthday's in. Kind of dark and brooding kind of thing. But
1: no,
0: I don't,
1: that's just my personality.
0: I don't know the day, though. I knew it once, and then I forgot. And I wish I would have remembered that.
1: Well, I know that yours and Tanner's is in July.
0: June.
1: I'm sorry, June. I do that.
0: You
1: January,
0: keep
1: June, July.
0: They both start with a J. So, I get it.
1: I know what month it is. I just keep forgetting the day. I know Damon's is in a certain month. I don't remember the
0: Damon
1: day.
0: Is the
1: I know
0: owner
1: Brian's
0: of the
1: is in a certain month.
0: Yeah.
1: I don't know the day. I know that every day is my, quote, birthday because I just poof into existence every morning.
0: Yes.
1: I think the collective anger of the United States and Canada and Mexico have created me.
0: I don't really know how to respond to a lot of
1: and
0: that.
1: And Uruguay.
0: I don't know how to respond to most of that. So I'm just going to move on.
1: Happy June 17th.
0: Just, you know what? You tried, and that's okay. But the best birthday gift I could get is for you to stop doing that. Like, just don't even acknowledge it. Just move on. We'll
1: don't
0: just move
1: acknowledge
0: on.
1: Acknowledge your
0: no, you don't need
1: June
0: to.
1: 17th?
0: No, you don't need to. What do you have a favorite birthday memory? Is there any memory? Like, you have memories, I'm assuming. I don't know if robots have memories, but
1: I wake up every day.
0: It's just a new day.
1: I mean, I poof into existence every day. And
0: this is a new day.
1: And every day is my birthday.
0: So it's like 51st dates. You don't have any memory of the day before?
1: Exactly.
0: You're Drew Barrymore in 51st dates?
1: Yes, that was actually a good Adam Sandler movie.
0: All right, so we got OTAs going on. And a lot of talk about the ankle, man. Things I'm reading and hearing, he was walking a little gingerly on it. But then, of course, Broncos media is like, oh, first pass to Jalen Waddle. Oh, fire. Listen, man, I'm as excited as Jalen Waddle as the next guy. But maybe it's because I am getting older. I can't pretend to care. I know. I can't pretend to care about OTAs. Like, you look like a Bronco threw up on you every day. Do you care about OTAs?
1: Nope.
0: Really? You don't? That's shocking
1: to
0: me.
1: It's just glorified practice in shorts.
0: It's practice, man. I go to football practices. And you go to one, and it's neat. You know, I like talking to coaches and seeing the vibe a little bit, but I've been to college practices where people say, how does the team look? I'm like, I'm not going to sit here and pretend to tell you something that's not really real. They ran around. They're in shorts. They're all gifted athletes. They're catching footballs. They're throwing them. I used to get excited about OTAs and then training camp. Training camp a little bit more still, you know, because it's like leading into it. But I can't be the guy that's like, wow, Jaylen Waddle is looking amazing out there. You're not telling me anything I didn't know. The guy is ridiculously fast in live action and is very good. But you telling me that he's very good and fast in OTAs is like, yeah, did you watch him play for the Miami Dolphins for several years?
1: Anyone can be good in OTAs.
0: They're all at that level good.
1: Look, it's about the game. Is he going to be good in the game? I care more about preseason. I want to see what he does in the preseason when game action exists.
0: Are you worried about Bo? I'm asking.
1: No.
0: Well, there were reports yesterday that he was walking on it a bit gingerly.
1: He stepped on a Lego.
0: I'll admit it kind of piqued my interest a little bit. The fact that, you know, more Broncos media members out there saying it didn't look like nothing is what we're hearing. It didn't look like everything's just fine. But, you know, how about Sean Payton? What did he have to say about Bo Nix yesterday when asked? He was asked a specific question, not really, he talked a lot about the ankle, but he was asked about his thoughts, because last year he said he believes Bo Nix will be a top five quarterback in the NFL. Does he still believe that? Here's what Coach Sean Payton had to say.
2: I wouldn't say, I mean, that was prior to the season.
3: Right.
2: So, I think I'm pleased with his progress. I'm pleased with his ability to lead our team and the experience. When you look at that class, you know, there's a handful of them that got into the postseason this year. He was a big part of that. And, no, I'm super excited. And I think I mentioned this last week because I think this is important. I don't think when he's fully recovered and he's out here participating, you're going to see someone that doesn't move. Some of his superpowers, ability to move and not get sacked, find throws, I don't think any of that will be impacted at all. And I think he's working extremely hard on this recovery, and I think he's more than ahead of schedule.
0: Does it seem like he was asked the question? That question was specifically about, do you think he's still a top five, will be potentially a top five quarterback in the NFL? He did not even come close to answering that question. Do you think that there's still this? Now, this is, Sean Keeler wrote about this in the Denver Post. We're going to talk about it in the 1 o'clock hour. This is a big year for Bo. He's got to prove not only that he is that guy, but that his ankle will hold up. And as much as I poo-poo the idea of 3 hours of sports talk around a man's ankle, there is a lot to be seen this upcoming season. Because there's a lot of money sitting there. This is why I believe Bo Nix was so defensive when Sean Payton was throwing out how many surgeries that he's had. Bo said, I don't know if you got this clip, but Bo was talking about, I don't know if I sent it to you, Mike, the one where he's talking about Sean Payton and kind of his role now. I don't think you have that one. Basically, he was asking, you know, what is this Davis Webb being the offensive play caller? What does that do for you and Sean Payton's relationship? And he essentially said, well, it's kind of like he gets to go back to his roots and be quarterback coach and just relay everything to me, like, vividly, perfectly, whatever. I don't know. I just thought it was odd. He's basically saying, yeah, Sean's going to be downgraded almost to like a quarterback coach now that Davis Webb is running the offense. So I don't know. I get this weird vibe. I'm just going to say it out loud, Michael, and you call me crazy if you want to. Does Sean Payton and Bo Nix really like each other?
1: I think so.
0: Really?
1: I think they have a competitive personalities, kind of like you and me being the future Hall of Famer, and you being...
0: Yeah, but I don't like you, right?
1: But we argue all the time.
0: Yeah, we do. But, yeah. No, I like you. 22 minutes after the hour, Preston Munch going to join us from the Fort Collins Foxes. Busy summer ahead for the Foxes. You guys, seriously, you want to watch local baseball and great baseball and inexpensive baseball, fun family environment, you got to check out the Fort Collins Foxes. We'll be talking to Preston coming up here in just a bit. The latest on the Jonathan Cooper story, too. So we'll hit all that. It's the whole show powered by Mosquito Joe on Northern Colorado's Voice, 103.1 at 1310 KFKA.

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6: 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Chris Wood, editor, publisher with Biz West.
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0: All right, the Jonathan Cooper thing is just not looking good. Jeff Legwald of ESPN is reporting on this and doing obviously great. The Broncos have excused outside linebacker Jonathan Cooper from their mandatory minicamp this week after he was arrested twice in a 7-day span on multiple domestic violence charges, including one felony. Coach Sean Payton was asked about Jonathan Cooper. Here's what he had to say.
1: Relative to Jonathan Cooper, we've excused him from this minicamp. He's taking this time. Obviously, he's got to work on himself, and the club is very much in tune to the league office, local authorities here, and we've had several meetings. Clearly, from an ownership standpoint, head coach, organizationally, there's a bar that we have and an expectation that we have that's very high. We'll consider all of that as we continue to gather the information, and that's really all I can tell you.
0: And that's about right. You know, they're going to distance themselves for a moment here as they let this kind of breathe for a moment. Harvey Steinberg, Jonathan Cooper's attorney, according to Mike Kliss, told 9 News this. Here's the quote. White woman admits she was the aggressor. Admits she grabbed my client's phone out of his hand. Admits she went through it without his permission. Admits she threw it against the wall, damaging it. She makes allegations against my client, which police don't appear to believe. Charges dismissed against white woman. Prosecution against black man continues. Justice in America. Why do we gotta, like... Why? Why do we gotta go that route? Do we really need to go that route?
2: No, you don't.
0: You don't need to go that route.
2: You gotta... I think Cooper's in trouble.
0: I think Cooper's Harvey Steinberg done because was a great attorney. And
2: your attorney's
0: this is the
2: going
0: crap
2: there.
0: He's throwing out there. Yeah, right.
2: Then he's probably guilty.
0: I hate to say that, but yeah, this is what you call the Hail Mary. Because you had a nurse last week, Mike, that said the opposite of what Harvey Steinberg is saying the police believe. Did the police examine her body? Did they examine her after the incident? Like full-on examiner? Because that's not their job necessarily, right? But a nurse did. And a nurse is saying, yeah, it looks like she might have been strangled. She might have been choked and slammed down a few times. Originally, we read reports that said the police were kind of like, yeah, the markings don't show signs of what she's saying. Well, I'm going to just be blunt here. Did they remove her clothes and examine her? I don't think so. So the only thing is, like, how can police... I don't know who's guilty. I don't know who's innocent here. I really don't. I think it's up in the air. But police aren't really examining, you know, aren't really following like medical protocol like a nurse or a doctor would. And a nurse is saying that, yeah, kind of checks out. Kind of checks out. Smitty says lawyers will say anything to muddy the waters for a potential jury pool. And in the court of public opinion, disgusting. Yeah, I just don't think it's a good look. This is where we're going to go right now. So now Jonathan Cooper is not participating in OTAs after being arrested first on June 4th. We all know about the argument, the confrontation with his girlfriend, faced multiple charges from that arrest. One is has been upgraded to felony second-degree assault, probably because of the examination. Cooper's girlfriend was arrested. But her single charge of criminal mischief was dropped on Tuesday. She is now, basically charges against her have been dropped, Michael. Cooper appeared in Douglas County Court on Friday and was released on a personal bond and ordered to abide by a strict no contact protection order. He must also have prior court approval for any travel outside of Colorado. So, yeah, this is right now,

0: and innocent until proven guilty. But this is not leaning in a positive direction for Jonathan Cooper.
1: Yeah, when you're throwing up Hail Marys, when you're when your lawyer is doing
0: not
1: this.
0: Good. Not good.
1: A legal professional, when he's doing this, does not look good.
0: Not good. Yeah. How to make it worse, Mr. Harvey Steinberg. 31 minutes after the hour, the Fort Collins Foxes. We're going to talk to Preston Munch, the owner of the Foxes, coming up here in just a moment. But Michael, first, let's jump out and get the latest on the local Sports Flash.
2: 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I'm John Thayer. The College World Series is down to four teams. This afternoon, North Carolina and West Virginia will meet up, while tonight it's Oklahoma against Georgia. Georgia and West Virginia each need wins to force, if necessary, games tomorrow. Colorado Rockies winners at home yesterday as the Rockies beat the Chicago Cubs 5-2. The Rockies had just six hits in the victory. Colorado is now 28-46. The Rockies and Cubs are back at Wrigley Field. Tonight, Sean Sullivan starts for Colorado. The United States is preparing for their second matchup in the World Cup. They will play on Friday afternoon in Seattle. The USA will take on Australia. Both teams are 1-0. 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
9: Colorado weather can be a fickle mistress. One moment it's raining, the next moment the sun's out. Oh look, there's a snowstorm. And now the sun's back out to melt it all away. 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
0: I love talking about this this team here, and I'm excited to learn more throughout the summer months. The Fort Collins Foxes joining me now, the owner and president of the Foxes, Preston Munch. Preston, my man, always good to catch up with you. It's fitting that we're going to talk a little bit about mascot night coming up, because I was looking through your schedule on the air yesterday. And the names, I love the names of so many awesome, creative names in this league.
14: Yeah, well, thanks, Brady, for having me. Yeah, tonight is mascot night, and it's going to be a fun one. You know, as we've talked about before, we talked last week, right, it's about family, it's about entertainment, and nothing says family and kids more than mascots, right? So we got six of them coming tonight. We have our awesome slider mascot. We got Slapshot coming from the Eagles. We have a few others, and, of course, kind of the headliner and throwing out the first pitch is going to be Dinger from the Rockies.
0: Oh, I absolutely love that. I'll have to tell one of our morning show guys, Tanner, he's obsessed with Dinger. Just loves Dinger. And who doesn't love Dinger? This is going to be great. Getting all the mascots out there, the kids are going to absolutely love this.
14: Yeah, yeah. So we, you know, first pitch is 6:05, but to accommodate the kids and give them a chance to get pictures and autographs, hugs, high fives, we will start that at 5:30 so kids can start lining up, get autographs. We have free posters we're giving out so kids can get all the autographs, collect them all, get the pitchers in there, and then lead us up to first pitch at 6:05.
0: It's going to be so much fun, too. All right, so how – Preston, forgive me again. What is the name of the Foxes mascot again? What is the name of your guys' mascot?
14: Slider, right?
0: Slider.
14: And, yeah, it's perfect, right? I mean, you got a pitch in baseball as a slider.
0: Yep.
14: Foxes are sly, so, yeah, it's a fun name.
0: Oh, I think it's great. But to the serious question here, Slider, how does he stack up with the rest of the mascots in this league? If we're talking Battle Royal style, how's Slider coming out of this?
14: Oh, yeah. I mean, Slider is definitely on top. Slider, we're very fortunate. We have a very professional, top-notch mascot with Slider. And, yeah, Slider is a fan favorite. It's, you know, it's not uncommon to have 100-plus kids at our games, and you can imagine Slider stays busy. But you know what? It's a blast.
0: Oh, man. I mean, what's better than this? You know, summer baseball, excellent players. We talked to you a bit about that last week with so many different collegiate, you know, college guys, all-conference dudes, Division I all-conference players, local guys, perfect mix, and inexpensive family fun, too, for an opportunity to watch this team.
14: Yeah, and that's what we've done. We keep the prices very cheap, and you know, and we have gate because, you know what, that's how we make everything happen, right? It's between gate and our sponsors. And, you know, at the end of the day, we're a nonprofit, right? We're not making money, but it is great entertainment. So, like, tonight we have mascot night, but the baseball game, Brady, is going to be very good. We play a team called Liberal. They're out of Kansas. They've been doing summer collegiate baseball for over 60 years. Their roster has 12 D1 kids on it. You're going to see kids from Southern Mississippi University, Kent State, Arkansas State. They're a loaded lineup. They beat us 10-7 on Monday, and so this is going to be a good game. We were on a 5-game win streak, so it's going to be a great game. So, again, we've talked about this before, right, Brady? It's family entertainment, but also really good baseball combined in one little package.
0: Yeah, I mean, what's better than that? You know, you get a nice mid-June summer night out there watching competitive baseball, getting the kids out there running around. I mean, just entertainment for days when we're talking Fort Collins Foxes.
14: Yeah, yeah. And so, well, and you know, it's not just mascot night either. This week's kind of one of those really fun weeks. So on Friday night, we welcome a team from Australia and do an exhibition game. And that's really fun because our pitching coach is from Australia. Our top hitter, Nick Bertucci, is Australian from Melbourne. He's got 8 home runs already in the start of the season. He's got 8 home runs in 12 games, by the way. And he throws mid-90s when he's on the mound. So he's fun to watch. So we got a couple Aussies on our team playing Australian team. But here's the fun thing. That night, Friday night, it's the drone show. Very popular drone show. We were the first ones, kind of crazy, but we were the first ones to be officially approved by the city of Fort Collins to do drone show, which we did 2 years ago. So it's back Friday night. That's a blast. Get tickets because we will get our stands will get full. And then Saturday, it gets even better. We welcome a team called the U.S. Military War Dogs. And that is a team made up of players from all different branches of the service. And they travel throughout the United States and play summer collegiate teams. And it's to make awareness of what they're doing to help those who have served, help those who have been injured. And so we do that Saturday night. And what's really fun is we'll take a couple of our players who have family members in the service, and we'll do like a mid-game trade, and they'll go play for the War Dogs for a couple of innings. So it's a lot of fun.
0: Man, it just sounds like this is such a fun league. I mean, you're talking about a team from Australia coming to play you guys. Obviously, the military aspect of this and then the switching of teams. That is just – it's just creative, man. And it just – it sounds like an absolute blast.
14: It is, you know, and it's – we welcome everyone to come out, especially the families and kids. You're gonna have fun, and that's our focus, right? Just a lot of entertainment. We have food trucks, which are really great. You know, we're selling slushies now this year. Our merch is a lot of fun. So yeah, we just, you know, we ask fans to give us a try, and I think when you do, you're gonna walk away saying, "Wow, when's their next game?" Because this is fun. So yeah, get out there, have fun. You know, FortCollinsFoxes.com is where you can get our schedule, get tickets, you can learn about our team. So yeah, Bray, I love, you can tell probably in my voice, the passion, right? I love it. And the more people we get out there, the more they could see it, I think they'll love it as well.
0: Yeah, and I know. You and I met last week in person. We had a great conversation, but you could just tell. You know, I've heard from people before that run different leagues, and you know, you're just kind of like, oh, I don't know. I don't know if it's going to work. I'm not sure. But talking to you and the passion that you have, and I mean, it's real. And it's a real, all the excitement surrounding this team, you can just feel it, man.
14: Yeah. Well, and I think people come out, they'll see it. You know, hey, I'm the PA guy too. So when they go out there, they're going to hear my voice and they're going to hear the passion. We have fun, you know, the walk-up songs. And, you know, Brady, the other day we had kids take over. And I tell you what, in the 3 years I've done this, nothing was more enjoyable and fun than having kids do the starting lineups. We had kids join the live broadcast, do play-by-play. We had kids do sideline report and give us sideline reports and interview players. I mean, we had a four-year-old. We had a five-year-old up there announcing lineups. And it's great because one of the players, it was actually my son, he couldn't understand how to say the kid's name. And it was Ashton Pinedo. Great player, plays at St. Bonaventure D1 program. So I tell my son, hey, just think about Ashton Potato. So, of course, when Ashton gets up there, he says, now batting – number zero, Ashton Potato. and the fans are laughing. Ashton looks up and he laughs really big.
0: That's awesome.
14: But that's what it's about.
0: Yeah, that was actually going to be my first question with the kids doing PA and announcements is how'd they do with the names? Because even for a radio guy, I screw up with names all the time, man. So even if they did mess up, have a couple Ashton Potatoes out there, it's okay. Tomorrow's a new day.
14: Yeah, and you actually want that, right? Because
0: The
14: players love that. After the game, I mean, the players were like, man, we got to do that again. Because they're like, it was hilarious to hear them say our names. And some of the kids got really into it. One of the kids got to call a home run shot because Gio Nunez, our shortstop from Queens, New York, he goes yard. The kid looks at me, he's like, can I call that? And I'm like, you call it, buddy. And then he just ripped into it, and it was a blast. So, I mean, that's what we're talking about, right? It's family. It's fun. Get out there. Check us out. I'd be shocked if anyone comes and sees this and says, that was enjoyable, you know, because what we do is just absolutely a blast.
0: I love it, man. Preston, always appreciate you, my friend. FortCollinsFoxes.com. Check out their schedule, ticket information, how to get involved, get your kiddos involved, all of that. Anything else, Preston, we got to mention before we let you go?
14: No, I just say, hey, come out, support the team, support the organization. Again, you know, we're a nonprofit, so we're not doing this to make money, and our goal is to continue to grow this, continue to be involved in the community. You know, today we got a meeting with the city, and we're looking at expanding things at City Park and adding a statue to kind of honor former players that used to play at City Park, because a lot of people don't realize baseball has been played at City Park since the 1940s. Mm. So we want a way to kind of remember those players who kind of started it all. And so, yeah, so there's a lot going on, Brady, but, you know, it's fun. But get out there, because I was looking at the schedule this morning, and, boy, we're almost to the halfway point of our summer season already. So it comes fast. And we see it every year. People come like the last three or four games and they say, wow, why wasn't I here back in June? So now's the chance. Drone show, mascot night, U.S. military. Find a reason, find a way. Get out to City Park in Fort Collins. And that's a beautiful field. For those who haven't seen it, everybody who comes in from out of town says, wow, this is a really nice park. So, yeah. So come on out. See what we got for you guys.
0: Well, like you said, season flies by. I mean, here we are, you know, heading into, you know, past mid-June already. So get those tickets now. Take advantage of this wonderful opportunity and check out the Fort Collins Foxes. Preston, my man, always appreciate you, and we'll look to catch up with you soon. You know, anytime you text me, anytime you want to be on this show, you are, bam, it's going to happen. So you just let me know.
14: We'll do it. Next time we're going to get a player because we got some great guys. Nick's fun, you know, with that strong Aussie accent. You may have to have to put on your close listening ears to pick up through that accent. But he's a great guy. I mean, he's a guy that's going places, right? I mean, 8 home runs already, mid-90s guy. Let's get him on there because you'll love talking
0: to him.
14: Let's
0: do it, man. We ought to, I know it's a little bit of a journey, but we ought to try to find a time to get you guys in studio, too. That would be fun.
14: No. Yeah. You know, let's do that. That's always a fun. So, but, hey, always appreciate the time. And, Hoping to see a bunch of fans tonight and this weekend.
0: All right, my friend. We'll talk to you soon. Good luck, all right?
14: Hey, thank you much.
0: All right. Okay. Preston Munch, owner and president of the Fort Collins Foxes. Seriously, guys, the schedule, I mean, it goes fast. You know, their regular season ends on July 26th. So they have a lot of cool things going on. They got CSU Ram Night on Wednesday. I'm just looking at all their different ones. Bark in the Park, they're going to bring pets out there that day. Baseball Bingo Nights they've done. Kids Takeover, which Preston talked about. They got everything. That's FortCollinsFoxes.com. 11:47 the time. Michael, let's take a short break. We'll wrap up hour number one. Coming up in the second hour of the show, I got to phone a friend. We're going to talk some U.S. Open. You guys know I'm terrible talking about golf. About as good as Michael back there. So we'll bring in the one and only Tom Hensel, the dude down the hall, and Tanner Schwint. It's the whole show. We'll be right back.
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0: Okay. That's pretty cool. Thank you for that, Michael. You made up for your screw-up earlier.
1: I'm sorry. So, no. happy July 17th, Brady.
0: It's June. It's June. Stop. You keep saying July.
1: Damn it.
0: I know they both start with a J. That's confusing. It's tough.
1: That always happens. It's the J months. I don't know why. It gets mixed up in my brain,
0: January,
1: but it does.
0: July,
1: all the time.
0: June. There's a couple in there.
1: Happy June 17th.
0: Thanks, Michael. Big City Roadhouse. You could take me over there. Might I suggest the Big City Burrito? Yeah, they also own Big City Burrito. Same owners that own Big City Roadhouse run Big City Burrito as well. So here in Greeley, you can try the Big City Burrito, jalapeno, pino cheddar tortilla, cheddar and jack cheese, fried seasoned potatoes, tomatoes, ranch, original pico de gallo, grilled onions. Mouth is watering. I don't know if you could tell. Just thinking about it. But also the other recommendation here, and I haven't tried this one yet, but the fish and chips apparently is the bomb. Apparently, the fish and chips at Big City Roadhouse is one of the most ordered menu items there. And that's crazy because they have wonderful pizza. The burgers are delicious. The wings are crazy. They have ribeye steak there. They have Gold Canyon 14-ounce ribeye steaks. But yet, the fish and chips is just second to none. So try it out at Big City Roadhouse. And remember, put this down in your calendar. July 3rd, 1 o'clock. Hot dog eating challenge. I am going to be participating in this. Michael thinks he's given the over-under at 4 hot dogs.
1: Yeah, 4.
0: Yeah, I'm going to blow by that one pretty quickly, I believe. I've never done this before.
1: So if you eat it, but then you vomit it back up?
0: Doesn't count. No, it doesn't count. Brian Gary is going to be challenging me, and several others we'll have in this. I've never done any kind of eating contest before, Mike. So I don't know if I'm going to feel like get 5 in and feel sick. I'm going to be careful because this being my first challenge like this, I don't want to be sick. You know what I mean? Like, I don't want that to be a memory in anybody's brain. So, and I'm not going to do the Joey Chestnut the way that they just stuff them in their face. I'm not doing that. I'm just going to eat it like a regular hot dog, just a little bit faster.
1: Is this store-bought hot dogs and buns, or is this, like, actual gourmet?
0: It's not going to be gourmet, because it's just going to be very basic. Because if you put a bunch of stuff on them, then it's not really a real test. So I think it's just going to be, you know, your basic hot dog and bun, and away we go. So I'm looking forward to it. July 3rd, 1 o'clock, Tanner Schwint and Derbs are going to be broadcasting this. So we're going to have a live eating contest. The play-by-play is going to be hilarious. They'll be out on site watching this. It's going to be a lot of fun. I'm a little nervous. You know, I got to start training here. But it's going to be great. So July 3rd at 1 o'clock at Big City Roadhouse. Be there. Come hang out with us.
1: Or be square.
0: Be there or be square.
1: I don't think I'll show up.
0: You'll probably be here on the other side, but, you know, people tend to scare you. So you'll be safe here in the little tiny box of a studio back there.
1: In the aloe fiber control room.
0: The aloe fiber control room. All right, coming up next, we'll get to the top stories of the day. We'll talk some golf with Tom Hensel at 12:20. Tanner Schwint and Derbs will join us as well. We'll get into that. The Rockies get it done, and Cole Kerrig. He didn't necessarily have one of those nice offensive nights, but defensively outstanding. The Rockies might have one of those good problems to have when it comes to the outfield. Yeah, we're talking about a lot of positives around the Rockies these days. A lot more positive than negative, even though they're terrible. The record would indicate that, but it's just so much different than it was last year. Top stories of the day coming up next.

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4: Taking their money, it's not our money, it's their money, and we froze it. At a certain point in time, I guess we're going to have to give it back. You know, if we didn't give it back, nobody would ever invest in the dollar again.
5: The Federal Reserve Board, citing the economic impact of the war, voted to leave interest rates unchanged following the first meeting with Kevin Warsh as the new Fed chair. Fire officials in Washington state updating efforts on battling the wildfire burning near Spokane. One person missing, and the fire chief estimates a dozen homes have been burned. Evacuation orders could be lifted later tonight. This is ABC News.
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9: I'm Channel 2 Pinpoint Weather meteorologist Alden German. Overnight, clear skies with decreasing winds, lows in the low 50s. For Thursday, sunny again with high temperatures near 90 degrees, staying near 90 and breezy for Friday.
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4: What do you mean, silly? I mean, that's real news.
5: You know, I told you, Michael, a week ago that this was very good for the NBA to have the Knicks in the finals and ultimately win the championship. Well, the Knicks' 94-90 victory over the Spurs on Saturday night to ultimately win their first NBA title in 53 years averaged 24.5 million viewers on ABC and ESPN, making it the most watched Game 5 since 1998. The audience peaked at 33 million. And, I mean, this, like I said, man, this is huge. And a weird year for the NBA. Started off with all the, you know, the Chauncey Billups scandal, all of that. And then more confusion from Adam Silver on the cup thing. And then flopping, I think, reached a peak this year as far as talk about it. Yet, they get their most watched Game 5 since 1998. So, big story for the NBA. Here's a good one for you, Mike. The parent company of Sam Adams said its Boston Tap Room ran out of the brand's flagship Boston Lager over the weekend because Scotland soccer fans in Boston for the 2026 World Cup drank four times as much as the bar usually sells. Boston Beer Company said in a news release that from Thursday to Sunday, the Tartan Army Scotland supporters organization drank four times what the company normally stocks during a typical four-day holiday stretch like the 4th of July or Independence Day, adding that it had to schedule an emergency delivery of beer Saturday morning and are adding extra deliveries this week to make sure it has enough. They have enough.
6: Yeah, they drank enough alcohol to make me less of an alcoholic. I don't drink, but Scottish people are known for their desire to get hammered.
5: Bill DeCane of the Sam Adams Boston Tap Room told NBC Boston, "We've never seen anything like it." One Scottish fan said, "The White Bull Tavern, there was no beer." How did he say it? "There was no beer at the White Bull Tavern." Is that how he said it? Probably.
7: Freedom!
5: Yeah. Scottish fans just drank the place dry, and all they had was Bud Light. Paul Morris of the White Bull Tavern said, "We pretty much everything. We ran out of everything." I'm sorry. I know. I'm not like, it's a lot of beer. That's a lot of beer. But that is a tremendous story. That is tremendous. So Scottish fans drinking their fill, for sure.
6: Yeah, that's one of the most alcohol-loving countries out there. If it was Brazil, I'd be like, oh, yeah, they like to party, but I don't think they get as drunk as... I think you're actually born drunk if you're Scottish. I'm of Scottish heritage, by the way.
5: Are you really? And you don't drink any beer?
6: No, I drink Mountain Dew.
5: Yep. Interest in the WNBA continues to increase, according to Kareem Copeland of ESPN. Starting in 2027, the WNBA will move to a 50-game season, up from the current 44-game schedule.
6: Can the NBA do that too?
5: Move up? You want them to add more games?
6: No, I mean move to 50. They have too many games. They got to get rid of like 12.
5: Well, if you say that about the NBA, you need to say that about the NHL. You got to be fair.
6: I agree. I also think the NHL has too many regular season games.
5: I think both leagues need to just drop 10 games.
6: Yeah,
5: I think they need to be at 72. I think
6: WNBA,
5: 72 would 50, be good.
6: That's fine.
5: 50's
6: the
5: too
6: NBA
5: little.
6: Is too much.
5: 50's too little for an NBA game. I like to have Nuggets on the television a couple times a week.
6: 72 is about right.
5: 72. The league also has the option to expand to 52 regular season games beginning in 2029. Commissioner Kathy Engelbert said in a statement, "Demand for the WNBA has never been greater, and expanding to a 50-game regular season reflects the extraordinary momentum we are seeking across the league. The move reflects our commitment to growing the game and creating more opportunities for fans to watch the best players in the world and experience the extraordinary talent and competition that define the WNBA."
6: I wonder why they're so popular the last 2 years.
5: It would seem that it would be Caitlin Clark. And that seems like that's a controversial statement.
6: Now, but it's true.
5: To real WNBA fans, like, I think Faith is... Faith just watches sports. She just loves sports. But I think she watches WNBA. So for, like, real WNBA fans, they don't like that statement. That Caitlin Clark is the reason, probably, right? But also, I think Faith would acknowledge this. The growth of the casual fan has to be because of Caitlin Clark.
6: Yeah.
5: And other parts, like Angel Reese is a very popular figure, too.
6: She's just not good at layups.
5: She just has a lot of me bounce. She misses a lot, so she gets me bounce.
6: I don't know how you can miss a rebound. I think if you miss a rebound, that should count as a foul.
5: She doesn't miss rebounds. She misses shots, which lead to me bounce. So she's rebounding her misses.
6: Yeah, yeah.
5: Cincinnati's coach is expecting a flood of queries from NFL teams on Brendan Sorsby. Scott Satterfield has already received plenty of questions from NFL teams about Brendan Sorsby, especially after his former quarterback transferred to Texas Tech and the information about Sorsby's gambling addiction became well known. He's going to get drafted, Mike. Because, I mean, he's going to get drafted.
6: I hope he gets drafted to a quarterback desert of a team because he does not deserve to be drafted.
5: No, I teams will take a flyer out on this guy. I think there's going to be a team that will probably just take a chance. And it's kind of a blind auction type thing. They got to throw in a draft pick that they think he's worth. And if you're outbid, essentially, then you just lose it. But you could also go too high.
6: There have only been like 70 players who have been in the supplemental draft.
5: Not a lot. I don't think there's been one. There hasn't even been a supplemental draft since like
6: 2019, I think.
5: Yeah, something like that. I never really paid much attention to it, honestly. Never really cared. But it's I think he'll get drafted. I really do.
6: I hope not.
5: I just think the whole thing is crazy. The whole thing. I mean, we've been exhausted. We've exhausted this story. We have. But it's crazy how the Big 12 actually won this battle. But Brendan Sorsby, you know, to stay in football is going to be very interesting. Very interesting.
6: I mean, he bet on his own team. Like, automatically, I don't want you drafted if that's you. If you're betting on your own team, if you're ruining the integrity of the game, if you're doing that, I don't want you drafted. I'm actively rooting against you.
5: Satterfield said that every NFL team had already asked him about Sorsby, especially early in the year when it seemed Sorsby might declare for the draft in April. Sorsby, of course, we know, chose to play his senior season at Texas Tech after signing a name, image, and likeness deal, which, by the way, he's keeping that money. So part of that conversation we had with Mark Johnson, Texas Tech has no plans of asking for any of the NIL money back. Probably gave him the money up front. My guess, this is not a proven story. My guess is that was discussed. It was like, man, Sorsby, we're in a battle here. We're in a battle. So help us out because we probably aren't going to win this battle. Clearly. And even though the Texas Attorney General sent this preemptive strike to the Big 12 saying you can't do anything, well, that was enough to actually kick things into high gear for the Big 12 to say, hey, we're talking about sanctions, okay? You might not play in the Big 12 championship if you make it. So your shot of going to the college football playoffs with this prized quarterback of yours is out the window.
6: I mean, this to me is kind of like the same as what happened to Windsor High School like this year. They played 11 games with a player that was ineligible.
5: Yeah.
6: And they had to forfeit all those. I believe it should have been the same thing with Texas Tech. You forfeit all those games, not necessarily in reality, but like you forfeit your right to go to any bowl game.
5: So should Cincinnati have, since he was betting on Indiana and Cincinnati games, should they forfeit? I mean, Indiana wasn't very good at that point when he was there. But should they forfeit?
6: In this case, no. If they knew about it, yes. But if they didn't know about it, no.
5: To my knowledge, they didn't know about it. But it's college sports. So, very dirty. Very dirty business. So there's a chance. I'm not going to say no. So when people are saying, like, why isn't Cincinnati and Indiana getting raked over the coals when it's Texas Tech? There's not – there. We don't have proof, right, that they know. So people – you got to be careful. Like, we don't have proof. We have proof that Texas would have obviously known he was gambling on sports before playing a football game for them. Big Hub says, also, Sorsby's agent believes Cincinnati should be blamed because they knew about his addiction and said nothing. But did they know that? That's what I'm asking. Seriously, did Cincinnati know about Sorsby's addiction? If they did, then, yeah, they should be in trouble.
6: If they did, yeah, I'd say they got to forfeit some stuff. And I, you know, we both feel that going back in time and changing these games from a win or a loss to they didn't count is kind of stupid. But, I mean, this seriously, this affects the game. I don't know why people who are on Sorsby's side do not understand the difference between affecting the game and screwing yourself up in real life.
5: So, I just Googled it. You know, we like to Google the robot here, AI. According to AI, the University of Cincinnati was notified of quarterback Brendan Sorsby's gambling activity as early as August 2025. However, the extent of what the school knew and when they knew has sparked controversy. So if they knew, then yeah, they're more guilty than Texas Tech. They should be in trouble.
6: Yeah, yeah. And I will be actively rooting against Cincinnati.
5: Yeah, Big Hub, you're 100% right. Or at least on what the agent is saying. Yes, Cincinnati should be raked over the coals, just like Texas Tech is getting. Because in my mind, they're worse. Texas Tech was at least, even though it sounded odd, was at least saying, listen, man, we don't even know if he's going to play. He's got to go through all this first. And now they probably are going to let it be known that, hey, he wasn't going to play anyway. We just wanted to do right by him. Who knows? We'll never know now. We'll never know. 18 minutes after the hour, the U.S. Open about to kick off. We'll talk to our good friend from the Eaton Country Club, head golf pro Tom Hensel. Also, Derbs, the dude down the hall, and Tanner Schwint of Good Morning NoCo will join us as well. Any guesses where I'm going on my pick? Any guesses? Take a shot. We'll find out. 18 minutes after the hour, it's the whole show. Powered by Mosquito Joe. We'll be right back.

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2: Bills rush five. Ball in the pocket. Hit as he throws. Throws the ball. Fades. Deep corner. Caught. Touchdown. Marvin Mims.
0: The Nuggets.
3: 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Great pass. Layup is up and in. Christian Brown. Monster triple-double for Jokic.
0: The Rockies.
4: Freeland is set. Bases full. The 2-2 pitch. Swing and a miss. He strikes out the side with the bases loaded.
0: The Avalanche.
5: Turned over. Lekkonen. Near side. McKinnon. One-timer. He scores. Nathan McKinnon, 40 goals on the season. His 13th multi-goal game of the year. That's the most in team history.
0: High school sports.
5: He is flushed out of the pocket. Throws up the middle. And it is caught. What a play on the deflection. He's going to take it to the house.
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13: 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The one thing that's been consistent is their willingness to just really embrace what we're trying to become and the things that we're asking them to do, and we tell them why we're asking them to do them, and when we do, they just go 100% at it.
11: The topics you need to know.
12: For the Broncos to be considered front runners from the NFL crew at Fox, the buy-in has to be they believe Bo Nix is going to take it to that next level. This is why when Bo got hurt, I was like, I don't know how much that decreases or increases their chances of beating the Patriots, weather be damned.
11: And the takes that get you fired up.
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15: I
12: Welcome back into the whole show, powered by Mosquito Joe of Northern Colorado. We're going to talk some golf here today. Tom's becoming one of us, man.
15: What was he doing?
12: He just waved at Michael. He just turned around and waved at him back
15: there.
12: Tom Hensel joining us, head golf pro at the Eaton Country Club, the dude
16: Happy
12: down
16: June,
12: the hall.
16: 17th.
12: Mikey,
16: thank
12: you. Tom, it's my birthday today.
15: It's Brady's 40th birthday, yes. And Micah will not say happy birthday.
12: He won't acknowledge me.
17: Happy birthday.
12: Thank you, Tom. That's what
17: birthday.
12: A normal person says.
17: It was my birthday yesterday.
12: Oh, well, happy birthday to you, man.
15: It was my birthday Sunday. Can we throw
12: well,
15: that
12: happy
15: in the
12: birthday
15: mix?
12: To
16: happy
12: you,
16: happy Derbs 16th ago.
12: Derbs was a couple weeks ago, man. There's just birthdays
15: all
12: over.
15: All of our parents on the same schedule.
17: A lot of people having fun in September.
12: Yes. Yeah. I was trying to do the math there. Yes, thank you, Tom. September would be the time. We got Tanner Schwent joining us there. And I don't think the beard's looking too bad, man.
15: Terrible.
12: Yeah.
15: I would have needed the crisis line had they blown that game last night.
12: I thought they were going
15: that
12: to.
15: Or I was going to have a mental breakdown and just shave it off and you guys and just deal with the repercussions later. I am so sick of this.
18: That's cheating.
12: Yeah.
17: I'm you know, to be honest, I didn't even think you were part of the bet.
15: Okay. Thanks, Tom. Thank you.
18: Why do I
12: Tate almost
18: enjoy.
12: Has the same amount of beard hairs.
15: Yeah,
12: you,
15: that's why he's
12: that
15: not participating in it. It's
12: yesterday.
15: Because he'd embarrass me. My 18-month-old son would grow a better beard than I do.
12: So, Tom, every win that the Rockies get, I go and I pick a key Rockies player that that sported that number. So win number 28 was, of course, Nolan Arenado. And Tanner had a big issue with that on X last night. So
15: yeah, why would you pick him? He's dead
12: he's
15: to us.
12: He's the greatest Rocky player of all time.
17: Todd Helt.
12: Well,
15: yeah.
12: Honestly,
15: Larry Walker.
12: But I just like to throw third best. Derbs?
18: Best third baseman of all time.
12: Best third baseman of all time.
15: Yeah. I hate him still, though. So I hate him, I hate him, I hate him. Okay?
12: Well,
15: don't use
12: it. It doesn't. I'm just throwing. Who? Give me a better number 28.
15: I don't know.
12: I mean, that's it. I can't. You got to pick the numbers there.
18: I have none.
12: Let's talk some U.S. golf. And so at the what hills, Tom?
17: Shinnecock Hills.
12: Easy. This is a family show, Tom. Be careful, Michael. Be ready with the drop button back there.
16: I'll make sure to turn his mic off.
12: No. So let's get into it, fellas. Big storylines for you, Tom, looking at the U.S. Open.
17: Well, I think it's going to be pretty windy. That's what the forecast says. And historically, the greens have always been kind of a problem for some people there. They've been really, really fast, almost to the point of unplayable. There was a famous moment last time they had it there where Froome Mickelson putted it and then ran and sprinted and putted it again while it was moving so it wouldn't go completely off the green and 30 yards down.
18: Disqualification, right. By the way, for those out there.
12: I was just getting ready to ask the question.
18: You cannot do that.
12: My job is to ask stupid questions that normal golf people would not ask you, Tom. So here's the stupid question. When you say the greens are fast,

0: just ridiculous. So if it catches, like if you get, you know, miss a putt by, you know, 6 inches, normally, like, okay, it'll stop there and you'll just have a tap in. If it hits the right slope on these greens, that ball could end up in the bunker at that point. And it should be absolute carnage on the professional golfers.
1: Yeah, you're going to have a lot of uncomfortable situations where in typical tournaments, you know, they're trying to, you know, make pars and birdies. A lot of this tournament's going to be coming down to just not making massive numbers. Don't make like what Tanner shoots on Thursday nights.
0: That's
1: numbers.
0: There's just no need for that over here.
2: Why is it really as bad as yes. You know, people have been saying it? There's a rumor going around.
0: It's been me.
2: This has really been bad.
3: I did see him hit balls on the range last week.
1: Yeah. That is an improvement.
0: That happened. It was.
3: I don't know if it was an actual improvement.
0: The score was 5 strokes better than the week before. So
3: I think pretty good. A correlation.
0: I think I'm now the second worst golfer in Northern Colorado, not the first improvement.
2: Michael might be.
3: So for you guys as diehard golf fans, is this the fact that it's going to be windy, it's going to be kind of chaotic, is that kind of more entertaining to you? Or do you actually you want to see a perfect day where we get to see the guys at their best?
4: I always kind of want to watch them struggle a little bit.
2: Yeah,
4: and I think the average golfer kind of wants them to struggle, too. Mm-hmm. Like, oh, I can make... Man, these guys are making bogeys and double bogeys. I do that all the time.
2: Mm-hmm.
4: So I think a lot of people like that. Whereas, like, your average PGA Tour stop 22 under par is going to win. Probably even par might win this one.
0: What did I see? The U.S. Open has been held at Shinnecock 5 times, and only 3 players have finished under par in those 5 times, which is just an insane stat. But yeah, I mean, with the way that the wind, you know, that's what I've been reading a lot about. They're worried about the losing the golf course, which means that the conditions just get so
2: bad. Like
0: the
2: wind would blow it away?
0: Yes, exactly.
3: Where is the golf course?
2: Man, it really did get windy.
1: It was just here.
0: Yes. Yep. No, they're worried about it becoming so difficult that they can't rein it back in. So a lot of times those greens get really fast. They'll spray water on it, try and slow it down. Some of that stuff. They're worried about these conditions. They wonder truly about how much golf they're going to be able to get in because, you know, I was seeing wind gusts of up to 50 miles an hour tomorrow afternoon.
1: Yep.
0: Wow. So could be brutal, but I love watching great golfers hit, you know, shots.
2: Well, it's kind of like you watch football. You like to watch snow games. It's just, it's not your typical football game.
4: Very similar.
2: Yeah. Okay, so here's the serious question, Tom. How easy will this be for Rory McIlroy to win this, obviously? Because I mean, I have a pick in mind, but haven't landed it yet.
4: About as easy as it was for him to win the Masters?
2: Ah, yeah. I finally got one wrong.
0: He won the Masters.
2: Well, oh, yeah, you win the Masters. Yeah, he lost
0: the PGA.
2: PGA.
0: Yeah.
2: But even the greats lose sometimes.
0: Well, and he had a blisty.
2: Well, yeah, you can't do anything with blisties.
1: No.
2: Is the blisty's good now, though? All healed up? He's ready to go?
4: I would assume so.
2: Yeah. It could have been a bad one. Who's your favorite to win?
4: Somehow in the back of my mind, I've been thinking Chris Goddard all week. He's not really well known, but he's won a couple times already this year. He's big and strong, and he can hit it a mile, but he does have a good short game.
0: Didn't you say he's from around there, too?
1: Yeah, New Jersey area.
0: Mm-hmm. So him being able to know what that wind's going to be, I'd imagine he's played this course. How difficult of a course, how difficult of a course is it to get on for guys of that stature even? I mean, is this an easy course to go play, or is it?
1: I believe it's a public course. I'm not 100% sure.
4: I think it's private.
1: Is it private? But the only things that I've seen is like you are right, because I've seen where the members, they're talking about the conditions and the watering and all that, where they have I believe it's 2 p.m. or 3 p.m. they water every day, and like the PGA Tour pros are freaking out about it. So that does make more sense that it's member oriented. So I would assume it's probably. Just like any other private course.
0: Difficult
1: to play. But for a PGA Tour player,
0: People who know people.
1: Yeah, say, I'd like to come play.
4: And if they're already qualified for the U.S. Open, they'll let them come and play practice rounds pretty much whenever they want.
0: Correct. Okay.
1: Yep.
0: Okay. This is going to be a very fun tournament on Father's Day weekend, just watching. It was Koepka that won it in 2018, one over. What won the Canadian Open last week, boys? Was it
1: 14, 15?
0: 15 under.
1: Yeah,
0: so,
1: it's one of the medium ones.
0: Yeah.
1: You see somewhere it's mid-20s to upper 20s across the PGA Tour now.
0: And now you're going to see somebody, I mean, just struggling to break par on this. It's gonna be an absolute blast out there.
2: Now, when you guys are talking about like the concerns over the course that it's just too complicated, what do you, I mean, again, stupid question alert, what do you do
3: to essentially make

0: it more playable?
1: You just water it. Don't mow it in the morning. But all you can do is, like, when a group goes off the green, have guys come up there with hoses and just water it down as best they can.
2: They widened the fairways a little bit since the last time they were there as well, so more angles into the green and stuff like that. But at a certain point, like, I would expect that tomorrow we're going to see a delay, like a pause. If those winds are consistently 50 miles an hour, I don't think that the players are going to want to be out there first and foremost. If it was the Eaton Country Club, we'd still be doing men's league out there. But but here, like, these players, they're not going to want to play in that, I don't think.
1: Well, they probably won't want to, but if the ball rolls on its own from the wind, they'll postpone it.
3: That's the only way. It's not because they just don't want to be out there. They're like, I don't feel like playing anymore, somebody stop this.
2: Yeah,
3: that's not available.
0: How do the golfers feel about this? Is this like, oh no, this is a hell of a challenge, it's something unique, or do they hate doing this?
1: I think there's a combination of both.
0: Really?
1: Like, you see consistently in U.S. Opens, there's some guys that are always, or in harder golf courses, they're always usually on the top, and they kind of thrive on that adversity. And there's other ones who usually win the 23 under tournaments, and they don't sniff a U.S. Open. Hmm.
3: The mentally strong typically prevail in harder golf courses, because it's just not your typical 6, 7, 8 unders that are easy, I guess, for them in those conditions. When it gets harder, it's just a mental grind. And it's going to play for an extended period of time. I mean, the rounds are going to be 5 hours plus. It's just going to, the harder the conditions get, the longer the rounds go, the harder it is to stay in that for that amount of time.
2: I mean, it's a par 72 out there. And Brady, like, if I were to go play it from where they were playing it right now, like, I would be thrilled with anything under 200. I think I probably wouldn't even finish the round. It is just for the average golfer, and I'm a below average golfer, but for an average golfer to go out there, I can't even wrap my head around the conditions that they're going to be in. And that's what makes the really excellent shots even more special, when not everybody on the course is hitting them. That's what it's going to be. And so when you do see that big putt that goes in, or you do see that really good iron shot that hit it close, it feels extra special because nobody else on the course is doing it at that time.
0: A smart person once told me you can't do anything in the wind.
3: No.
0: So, yeah.
3: Don't go out there.
2: I believe that was Dustin that told you
0: he
2: that.
0: He said that.
2: And
0: I
2: so
0: believe
2: I don't
0: him.
2: Know, but why did you say smart person?
0: Well, that's a very smart piece of advice.
3: Brilliant.
0: Yeah. All right. So I like bringing you guys in here, too, to go up against Tom. Who do you like in this, Tanner?
2: I went with Xander Schauffele this morning. I think he is just kind of a steady Eddie type of a guy. I don't think he's going to get too high or too low, and in the mental grind, I think he can handle it, so I'm going to go with Xander Schauffele.
0: Derbs?
3: I went Matt Fitzpatrick. Basically the same reasons. He's been excellent over the last 3 months. Good in the wind. He's won a U.S. Open before, so he knows what it takes. Matt Fitzpatrick was my guy.
2: How come nobody took J.J. Spahn in this? Was anybody surprised by this morning? I haven't seen or heard anything much about J.J. Spahn.
1: Did anybody take J.J. Spahn last year when he won?
2: That's true. That's,
0: and what about Scottie Scheffler? Isn't he going for, like, the career Grand Slam here? Yeah, look at that.
1: I'm surprised nobody picked him, but he's been a little off this year.
0: Really?
1: I mean,
0: he's no Rory.
1: Off for him is really, really good, but he just hasn't. He's like top tens, and he plays terrible the first round of every tournament he plays in.
0: Really?
2: Is he? And he's off in the afternoon tomorrow? No, early morning.
3: Yeah. He gets the good wave.
2: Yeah. That might be. Scotty might get it done, the career Grand Slam, because that Thursday, if they do have to play through that wind, there's going to be some real high scores tomorrow afternoon. So, yeah, I probably should have take Scotty. Would you like to take Scotty Scheffler?
0: I'm going to go out on a limb here.
2: Yeah.
0: And I'm going to go with, is it Rory? Rory McIlroy? We're going to go with him. I just have this feeling.
3: Do you think that he knows that you picked him again, and that extra pressure might just be getting to him?
0: The word's getting out there that he's my guy. And so, yeah, that could definitely be affecting
2: him. I think
0: him.
2: He's too mentally weak to go. Wasn't you that said you didn't think he'd ever win another major again?
1: I did, and then he went and won one.
2: Yeah, he went and won the Masters, like, 4 days after you said that. Yeah. Maybe the stone-cold worst golf take on this program. Brady doesn't know any other golfer other than Rory McIlroy.
0: I mean, I'm asking you guys how to make the ball go slower here. Yeah, that's a pretty bad...
2: It's actually a great question.
0: Mm-hmm. Here's a dumb question. Mm. Wind gusts. Is there any chance of, like, you get a guy up there and he's getting ready to golf, or he's getting ready to swing, Does he slow down his process to try to maybe get a hit in between gusts at all? Is there, do you see something like that?
1: I do that all the time.
0: Really?
1: Yeah.
0: So that wasn't a dumb question. That was actually a really good
2: question.
0: You
2: haven't asked a dumb question so far in this segment in the past 30 seconds.
0: Thank you.
1: Mm-hmm. Yeah. Great question.
0: So how long, like, does that mess with you too mentally? Because you're obviously slowing down your process.
1: Right. You're your normal pre-shot routine, you're sitting up next to the ball, and then the wind gusts. You might pick the wrong club now.
0: Mm-hmm.
1: But, well, I'll just wait 10 seconds and the wind will die down. So, yeah, it slows you down a little bit.
2: What is the timer for the shots on PGA?
3: They don't.
2: Oh, they don't?
3: It's just your group will be put on the clock if you get too far behind. So they
2: need a shot clock.
3: Yeah, they don't enforce that a whole heap load. But, yeah, I mean, there's just so many variables in golf. So, like Tom said, it's wrong clubs. It's gusts are way worse than sustained wind. Like, if it was sustained going at, you know, 35, 40 miles an hour, you just kind of, you know.
0: You at least know, yeah.
3: When it just comes up every now and then, I mean, you could full-on hit the ball, and then, you know, 2 seconds later, that gust hits it, that completely changes that shot. And it can go from a well-struck golf ball to something that is terrible, and now you're in that position of, now what do I do?
2: Hmm. I think it's going to be fun to watch the caddy and golfer relationships this week as well. Especially, we were talking this morning about the Scottie Scheffler and Ted Scott debacle that they got into. Scotty thought he hit the perfect shot, and his caddy got the wind wrong of which way it was going. And apparently at Shinnecock, I mean, just one turn of a hole and the wind's coming from a completely different direction. It's going to be fun to see if there's any blowups on any caddies this week, which I would expect there would be.
3: Yeah, I mean, I think that's just a normal occasion. It just, you don't see him front row like that Scotty Ted Scott one a whole lot. But you're going to see a lot of decisions next to the bag saying, okay, well, if it switches to this, then what do I do? This green, I can't hit it here. How do I get it to stay here? You're going to have a lot more thought process rather than just pick target, see target, hit. Like on some of the regular PGA Tour stops when just birdies are aplenty.
0: Well, it should be fascinating. Tom, always appreciate you popping by, man. I look forward to this.
1: Of course, anytime.
0: All right, my friend. We'll look to catch up with you soon. And good luck on your picks, gentlemen.
1: Thank you.
2: I'm going to be right. You're going to be wrong.
0: No, Rory's got it in the bag. Rory's he's built for this.
2: No.
0: He's built for the wind.
2: He's mentally unstable.
0: No,
3: he's Irish.
0: He's Irish. It's windy there.
2: Yeah, but
0: he's used to it.
2: He doesn't have that fire anymore.
0: One with
2: like
0: the
2: Tom
0: wind.
2: Said, he's never going to win a major again right before he won the Masters.
1: Starting now.
2: Did you just say Fred Couples?
4: Yes.
2: You are the worst person that I know, and I don't think it's particularly close. Do you need somebody down in the golf pro shop at the Eaton Catch Club?
0: Can we
2: make a trade?
1: I'm good.
2: You send us David.
0: Yeah, trade.
2: You know, Justin, you will trade you for Micah straight across.
1: We'll take as long
0: anything.
1: As I'm not there. Yeah.
2: Okay.
0: Even like a used, like an old broken shovel or something.
2: Tom is the
4: How
2: new,
4: about a refrigerator that works?
2: Tom is the new producer of this program. So
0: yeah.
2: We made that trade.
0: Welcome to the party, Tom.
1: Thank
0: it's going to be a lot
3: we've
0: of fun.
3: We've been looking for a while.
0: Yeah, we've been searching. Are you a person? That's really it. That's your qualifications. 38 minutes after the hour. Let's jump out real quick and get the latest on the local Sports Flash.
5: 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I'm John Thayer. The College World Series is down to four teams. This afternoon, North Carolina and West Virginia will meet up, while tonight it's Oklahoma against Georgia. Georgia and West Virginia each need wins to force, if necessary, games tomorrow. Colorado Rockies winners at home yesterday as the Rockies beat the Chicago Cubs 5-2. The Rockies had just six hits in the victory. Colorado is now 28-46. The Rockies and Cubs are back at Wrigley Field. Tonight, Sean Sullivan starts for Colorado. The United States is preparing for their second matchup in the World Cup. They will play on Friday afternoon in Seattle. The USA will take on Australia. Both teams are 1-0. 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

0: 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Michael, the Rockies win last night. We get to win number 28. They beat the Cubs. They have a chance to win their second series against the Cubs in about a week here. I'm not so sure that's going to happen, but man, we got to talk about Cole Kerrig. This guy, I'm guessing it's going to slow down for him at some point, but you know, he didn't. He got on base last night. He was walked. To start his career, he started on June 9th against Chicago. He hits the triple. He also got the walk too. So second game for him. Did he have a hit in that? No, nothing in the second game. Two hits in the third game, another hit. He has three home runs already in his young career. Just playing basically a week now. And last night, he just made the huge play of center field, going up against the wall, going up against the vines, makes the catch. The guy's ridiculous. And the Rockies now kind of have some interesting decisions to make when it comes to their outfield. Because Cole Kerrig, who is, you know, he's a Swiss Army knife. He could play anywhere, but obviously a tremendous outfielder. Hearing that Charlie Condon is crushing it in AAA. Veen is knocking on the door again. Moniak, obviously, is kind of close to that all-star caliber player. Then you still have Doyle, McCarthy, Johnston, Beck, Thompson, and Freeman. All decent. I mean, our outfield is pretty damn good. And that's the thing. Like, we're having these conversations about the Rockies that we weren't even close to having last year. Yeah, they're 28 and 46. It's not great. But this time last year, Michael, they were nowhere close to 28 games, 28 wins. They didn't get their, let's see here. They didn't get to 28 wins until the second half of the season. Let's see. They got to 28 wins on July 28th. It's June 17th, Michael. Very important day. They got to 28 wins on July 28th, late in July.
1: And keep in mind that the Rockies are still considered not a very good team.
0: Yeah.
1: So that's how bad last year was.
0: Yeah, last year was awful. Last year was awful. But it does seem like this team's on the rise. And the bullpen was tremendous last night. If they can clean up that bullpen, if it wasn't for a scattered mess of a bullpen, we would seriously be looking at, I think, 10 more wins. There were several games. I think Spencer Smith of DNVR Rockies does his infuriating losses. Several games for the Rockies where they've got a lead going into the eighth or the ninth inning. And you know, good teams obviously find ways to win those, find ways to close those. But unfortunately, that's just not been the case for the Rockies. They're still figuring this thing out. I think better days are ahead for this Rockies team. And we hope that 30 wins are ahead. They play the Cubs tonight for the rubber match and then off tomorrow. So, you know, guaranteed to go at least another couple of days here, Mike. The key number is two. We need two more dubs until we can complete the Dirty 30 quest. And it's time. It's certainly feeling like time. I didn't shave last year until August. I didn't clean up until August. We're definitely going to do this before July.
1: You also started late.
0: We started like in June, maybe. The Rockies, I think, got 8 to 8 wins or something like that. And then the whole point was, you know, Tanner's like, I'm only going to shave every series win. And I was like trying to inject some excitement for my own brain into the Rockies. Seriously. And so I was like, you know what? We're doing it. Let's do it. And we did 35 last year.
1: You know, it would make baseball a lot more exciting
0: if everybody did the hashtag Dirty 30.
1: No, if there were more bench clearing balls, brawls, maybe watch dinger fight somebody.
0: No, it's not that baseball's not exciting. I mean, that's not my point. I'm saying the Rockies were terrible, and there was no reason to be excited about it. I love watching a good baseball game.
1: It would still be exciting if you were like, you know what? I think my mascot can take your mascot.
0: Okay, Adam Silver. 12:48 the time. Let's take a quick break. We'll wrap up hour number two. Sean Keeler coming up in the next hour, Keeling Me Softly. Big season coming up for Bo Nix. Is he a $60 million quarterback? We're about to find out this season. Does he have a $60 million ankle? All that and more coming up next.

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7: 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All right, Mike, coming up in the final hour of the show, we'll obviously get to our clip of the day, and we'll talk to Sean Keeler, Keeling Me Softly with the Denver Post, Sean Keeler. His headline reads today, is Broncos Bo Nix a $60 million quarterback? We'll find out this season, for better or worse. Nix's rookie contract expires next year. If Russell Wilson taught the Walton Penner Group anything, it's that pouring Patrick Mahomes money into a running quarterback who can't run anymore is a risky investment. So Sean is cautioning us right now about the potential big contract for Bo Nix coming up. We're already at that time. Can you believe that? We're getting close to having to make that decision. And it's an incredibly important season, not just for the Broncos, but for Bo Nix. All right, clip of the day coming up next. Keep it here on the whole show on Northern Colorado's Voice, 103.1 and 1310 KFKA.

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8: 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Really?
9: Michelle Franzen, the Trump administration disclosed terms of the proposed memo of understanding between the U.S. and Iran. It calls for an immediate ceasefire on all fronts, including Lebanon, reopens the Strait of Hormuz, and resumes nuclear talks. President Trump says billions of Iranian funds could also be unfrozen if Iran behaves. The Federal Reserve Board, headed by new chair Kevin Warsh, left interest rates unchanged, but the board signaled rate hikes could come this year.
10: Economic activity is expanding at a solid pace, despite elevated uncertainty that owes in part to the conflict in the Middle East.
9: Residents along the Gulf Coast are preparing for Tropical Storm Arthur, alerts stretching from Texas to Georgia in Covington, Louisiana. Residents spending the day filling sandbags to help with possible flooding. In Washington state, fire crews are battling a fast-growing wildfire outside Spokane. The upriver fire has triggered evacuations. Fire officials say one person is missing. This is ABC News.
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15: I'm Channel 2 Pinpoint Weather meteorologist Alden German. Overnight, clear skies with decreasing winds, lows in the low 50s. For Thursday, sunny again with high temperatures near 90 degrees, staying near 90 and breezy for Friday.
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0: Okay, so it seems as though we have a clip. You want to set it up for us?
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3: And now, the whole show's clip of the day.
4: All right, clip of the day. Certainly had to be something coming out of Broncos player's mouth yesterday, Bo Nix. A lot of talk about the ankle, man, and I get it. It's the topic. Everyone's asking about it. We want to know. But Bo's worried about one thing. Here's what Bo had to say about his ankle.
5: About how your superpower is your mobility and things you do outside of the pocket. Any concerns that any of that will be affected based on what you had to go through?
6: Well, my concern is they say it's, you know, back healthy, as good as new, and I hadn't really been like that in a couple of years. So my concern is maybe move around a little bit better.
4: He's worried he's going to be too good with the ankle injury. Tanner Schwint, dude, down the hall. Derbs joining us here. How do you guys feel? Now, you didn't like my tweet last night.
7: No, it was dumb.
4: I'm just telling you, I have this weird feeling that Bo Nix is fine. He's fine. I don't know that he's...
7: Yeah, he's fine.
4: I don't know that he's great.
7: He's only in his second year in the league. Of course he's just going to be fine right now. Now, if he takes a step backwards or stays the same this year, then maybe. But everything that we've seen right now, this is a normal progression from all of the greats.
4: Caleb Williams wants to have a word with you.
7: Caleb, you get this super freak shirt. I think Caleb Williams, you know, what was his big concern with Caleb Williams coming out of college was the mental fortitude and the understanding. And I think we saw that. And they got the right head coach in place to get that underway. If he doesn't walk in, you know, to that situation, we saw he wanted ownership in the Bears and stuff like that. So it wasn't ever anything about, like, his ability to play. It was Bo, like, the most polished quarterback ever coming out of college? No, even with the amount of time that he spent in college. But, you know, I said this a couple weeks ago whenever Bill Belichick was talking about Tom Brady on Pardon My Take, and I'm listening to it, and Bill's like, listen, Tom stunk. Tom was no good. We didn't win those games.
4: Are you really comparing because of to Tom Brady?
7: Because
4: right
7: of
4: now.
7: Tom, we won him because of defense and special teams and the team around. And every day, Tom Brady took that small step forward. And it was small step forward, small
4: Hard
7: step
4: to take
7: forward.
4: Small steps or big steps when you have a messed up ankle.
7: And he doesn't anymore. His ankle's too good. He just hurt him. And so I'm not saying that he's going to be Tom Brady, but he's got the possibility to be.
4: He's
7: if he's
4: be
7: got
4: Jake
7: the work,
4: Plummer.
7: That's insane.
4: He's worse than Jake Plummer.
7: Already better than Jake Plummer. But if you take a small steps forward, he came into a situation where he doesn't have to be the reason the Broncos win right now. He's just not hurting their chances of winning, which
4: really
7: is all
4: he's
7: been
4: them.
7: Asked.
4: I mean, again, fourth quarter stuff was great. But, you know, we acted like when he went out, it was this gigantic loss for the Broncos. And I'm thinking, how many of these games, you know, so we were all worried about Jared Stidham. How many of these games with Bo did we watch quarters 1 through 3, and it's 3 and out. 3 and out. It's like we forgot that stuff.
8: That's my big thing. Everybody just thinks about the heroics and forget about the rest of the time. Like, you can't spend that much time behind and expect the same results this year. If they run it back the exact same way and they're in those exact same situations, they're not a playoff team.
4: That's what I worry about. And it's the schedule's crazy. The schedule's absolutely crazy.
7: How many wins do they win? How many wins do they have their first year with Bo?
4: Is it 10?
7: 10. So they went in just one season, what did they? They were 8-9 with Russell Wilson his last year with the same caliber of defense at that point. So with the improved quarterback play and a good defense, which the Broncos have had, they just couldn't move the ball at all. They didn't have a single guy who could make that play that you guys are discounting right now. They have gone from the 8-9 record with a great defense still with Russell Wilson to 10 wins making the playoffs to 14 wins making the AFC Championship game. Like, the guy, I don't know what more he's winning. Like, we're picking apart how teams are winning. Who cares as long as you get those wins? And if he takes those strides that we see, we always talk about the sophomore slump, then year three, if he takes that stride into year three, then maybe he is the reason they're winning games. And it's not by the edge of your teeth. It's not by those last minute sweats. You're starting to roll. And I think he's got the right work ethic, and I think he's got the right head coach in Sean Payton. I think it's absolutely crazy to put a ceiling on this guy right now.
4: I think there's definitely a ceiling. I just don't see it. He was a playmaker in college. He made plays, and that was good, but I didn't necessarily watch him. He was exciting, but I didn't really look at him and think, this is a guy that's going to sit back there and pick apart pick apart a defense.
8: Yeah, I mean, there's a reason that he was whatever 25 or 26 years old coming out of college, that
4: sure.
8: he wasn't the biggest prospect. Like, he doesn't have the amazing tools of coming out that some of these other guys do. I don't think like he's hurting the Broncos' chances, but he's also he's not doing the incredible favors of that either. It's like those things just aren't sustainable of those last couple of years. You can't always say that the defense has to, you know, if teams score 21 points against us, like, we're in trouble.
7: Yeah.
8: Like, you can't have those and be incredibly successful like what we're projecting them to be. And all of the it changes so much from year to year in the NFL. It's copycat league. Everybody figures these things out. Like, they, as an organization, Sean Payton handing off play calling duties, like, those have to be better for him to be more successful, because the more likely option is he regresses rather than progresses with all the changes and things to me.
7: I think that we know where the floor is with Bo Nix. I think, you know, in his rookie year, the way that they're going to construct this team for the foreseeable future, the floor is going to be flirting with that 8 to 10 wins, right? I think that's the floor. The ceiling, I don't think we know, because you're talking about physical attributes coming out of college. Nobody looked at Tom Brady again, and I know it's
4: you're
7: a weird
4: really
7: comparison
4: on this here.
7: I know, man, but nobody looked at Tom Brady and said that's it. But what did Tom Brady do? Better than anybody else. He found a way to win the game.
4: But you're talking about the greatest quarterback
7: ever.
4: And
7: I'm not making that comparison, but I'm also not going to sit here and say that Bo Nix doesn't have that opportunity in front of him. You've got a sound structural organization with the Walton Penner Group and the Broncos. You've got a legendary head coach who just signed a long-term deal, who knows how to coach good quarterbacks. They've got the relationship that they can get after each other, and they've got an ownership group that will spend money. The foundation is there. Like, Tom Brady goes to a crappy organization, he's a no Nobody. I think the circumstances are there. Bo just has to prove that he's taking advantage of them.
4: First off, I wouldn't say Sean Payton is a legendary coach.
8: No.
7: He's
8: also,
7: a
8: no.
7: legendary.
4: He won a Super Bowl
7: coach.
8: Singular.
7: Hall of Fame.
4: Singular.
7: Hall of Fame coach.
4: Hall of Fame coach. It's getting harder to get in now.
7: Bill Belichick's not a Hall of Fame
4: Bill
7: coach.
4: Bill Belichick's not a Hall of Fame coach.
7: Nobody is at that point. Everybody out of the Hall of Fame.
4: Yeah, right. I guess when I look at this team, obviously defensively, the last 2 years, they've been lights out. I mean, they're up there doing franchise numbers. I don't know if the defense will be like that again. Maybe. Obviously, this Jonathan Cooper thing is not going to help their case. But they could very well sign him to a long-term contract, and then he's just kind of a good enough quarterback to be a franchise guy. He might win you some games. He might lose you some games. He might be in the middle. That's just what my gut's telling me. Obviously, I hope I'm wrong, but I just don't look at Bo Nix and get the same feeling that we all got when we saw Nathan MacKinnon on the rise or Nikola Jokic on the rise. I'm just not sure. I'm not sure that this guy really is it, and this is a huge year coming up for him. Let me ask you guys this. If this was contract year, would you sign him to a $60 million deal?
7: Right now?
4: Yeah, right now.
7: Yeah, absolutely. All he's done since he's come in is win. That is all he's done since he came in. And with guys that we're going to look back 10 years from now and be like, who was he throwing to on that team that made the AFC Championship game? And not going to be able to, other than Cortland Sutton, we're not going to be able to name one of them. There are going to be these little weird one-offs that we're having there. He's not had great talent around him other than that offensive line. I'm 100% signing that deal right now.
4: Derbs?
8: I 100% say no, just because the history of the NFL, other than Patrick Mahomes getting a big contract, none of those teams have won Super Bowls while paying a quarterback with massive contracts.
4: Yeah.
8: But just for that fact.
7: Don't you guys feel like if Bo Nix isn't going to be the guy, though, that says, I need to be the top paid guy in the league? Like, he's demonstrated such leadership ability in just his first couple of years that I don't expect him to go in there and be like, I am the franchise, I am the face. He understands the game well enough that if he gets better guys around him, he's going to make his money one way or the other. You see him doing a ton more commercials now on this stuff. I don't expect him to demand to be that top-end paid quarterback. Is he going to make money? 100%. But I don't expect him to want to be or need to be in those top-tier realm of contracts.
4: Well, and obviously the ankle will be a question. According to reports from reporters that were out there yesterday, he didn't look as spry. He was walking on it gingerly out there, but he is working out with the team. Of course, you have certain reporters that are like, oh my gosh, he threw a pass to Jaylen Waddle. It's the first one of so many. It's probably too soon to freak out about any of that stuff.
7: Isn't it only been like 4.5 months?
4: Yeah, and on the ankle thing, like, I'll worry when I'm told to worry.
7: Right.
4: When Sean Payton says that they're behind schedule, I tend to believe, because there's no reason to really lie. There's no reason to bend the truth on
7: that. Not at this point in the year, there's not. No, if it's visible in the first... If he doesn't play the preseason, I'll start to get a little worried about
4: that. Yeah, me too. Or if there's serious reports in training camp that he can't go, I'll start to get a little worried.
7: Yeah, that's when I will start to worry. But you probably just ate something bad. Don't trust your gut. It's your birthday.
4: Derbs agrees with me.
8: It's always right.
4: I'm just lukewarm. I'm lukewarm on Bo Nix right now.
7: Micah, cut this, save this for when they go 17-0 next year, right?
2: I save everything he says.
4: Thanks, Mike. 17 minutes
7: find the podcast.
4: After the hour. Sean Keeler, Keeling Me. Softly, coming up next. We'll be right back.

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10: Some call him genius, legend, ladies' man, the best to ever observe the game. We want to keep him humble, so we call him Sean. 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
11: It is time to catch up with the one and only Sean Keeler. A lot to get into today, specifically with the Broncos, the Jonathan Cooper stuff. Sean wrote a piece on that last week. Today, obviously, there's a lot of focus around Bo Nix. The most popular body part in the Broncos organization has to be the right ankle, Sean.
9: We do. We're obsessed with it.
11: Yeah.
9: We just can't get enough of our ankle fetish and Bo and his his joints. I would say it's the joint that I said in print today. Please check it out, by the way, at DenverPost.com. Good afternoon to you, by the way, Bray. It's the joint that's got Broncos country bent out of shape. We will see where that goes.
11: Yeah, and your story kind of had me thinking. You know, your headline is Broncos Bo Nix, a $60 million quarterback. We'll find out this season for better or worse. Sean, here's where I am. I'm lukewarm. I really am. I don't look at Bo and say that's the obvious, you know, heir apparent to John Elway, Peyton Manning. I honestly, if I had to make a prediction that in 5 to 7 years what it would be, I would say Bo's probably more of like the Jake Plummer type of guy, you know, good but maybe not great.
9: Right, that next year, you start with great bar game, rank the Broncos quarterbacks and start the fight with Elway, Manning, and let him swing. I mean, the answer is Elway objectively on tenure, but you could make a fight for PFM and make a case for the sheriff. That's fine. But then it's a bit of a, and then it's a drop-off. The late, great Craig Morton deserves a mention. He was a Super Bowl quarterback for this team. And then, then there's my old sports editor and I used to discuss this at length because he went to Arizona State, and he was a big Jake Plummer fan, as am I. I know Jake a little. I like him as a player. I like him as a guy. he's a good dude. So, yeah, Bo right now is like high Plummer class. Does that make sense?
11: Yeah, yeah.
9: And if he would get this, like, he might be the best of that next year, and the difference would be, does he get him to a Super Bowl? Because that's really what puts, well, certainly Elway, and then certainly Manning in that Rushmore tier, is they are the franchise's Super Bowl winning QBs. It's club of two. If Bo makes that three, he's going to be up there because he's off to a pretty good start. And that's undeniable. But, yeah, the question raised in the column is because, obviously, tied to Patrick Mahomes' new deal. I think that $63 million a year. Joe Burrow's coming to the end or near the tail end of a five-year deal that's paid him $55 million a year. And so the going rate for Bo is probably somewhere in the middle there, between $55 and $60 million. And you have to ask yourself, is he worth that? And is he playing for that? Because you've got to make a decision on that probably in the next 10 months. Like this season, going into next spring, the story is going to – it's not – the story now is Bo's ankle. The story next year is going to be Bo's contract because it's up after the fall of 2027. And so if they're going to do extension stuff, I mean, they're already into it now. We've heard whispers, but the real hot and heavy of it, you would think, is going to be announced next spring, summer, next preseason camp. So what that contract could look like is going to be very, very dependent. And the column in the headline should have made this clear. That contract is going to be very dependent on what 2026 looks like. Very, very, very, very, very much so, I would think. Or certainly is going to be impacted, because the other thing that was the genesis of that is me and another colleague were sort of asking ourselves with some of the Burnham Yard news, is Bo going to be the guy leading that team out in 2031 when they take the field for the first time that August or September, whenever they open it properly? And I don't know. I don't. And I think this season's going to say and dictate a lot of that, and that's the point of the piece.
11: Sean, what are you hearing, really? And what does your gut tell you after hearing all of this? What are you hearing about the ankle? What should we know? How serious? Because, I mean, we heard all the clips yesterday, and Bo's making jokes about it and whatnot, but certainly Sean Payton has talked about this a lot, and he doesn't seem like the type of coach that likes to talk about injuries, yet this is the one thing he's brought up a lot. So how big of an issue is this as we sit here and talk on the 17th day of June?
9: Yeah, 17th of June. On the 17th of June, and this story will change. It is a developing story, as we call it online. It's malleable. It's somewhere in the middle. I'm gonna split the difference. It's not as good as Bo says, and it's not as bad as you think, if that makes sense. Because what we don't know now, and what we will not know for a couple months, is what happens A, at real game speed, and B, with contact. We just have no idea.
11: Yeah.
9: So because
12: and you hate to see this, oh, that sounds like a cop-out, you jerk. Well, yeah, I'm a jerk, A. And B, yeah, it kind of is. Yeah, it's kind of a cop-out. But with a stress injury like this and with a contact collision sport like this in one of the most collidable positions in pro sports, and Bo even acknowledges this himself, I'm going to get hit. We don't know what this is going to look like when I get hit. And so ask me in August, because you could only keep the syringe, you only keep the bubble wrap around this guy for so long. Now, this is the time, and this is the end of the bubble wrap phase, of these 6 months of, you know, get it in, get it followed up on, clean up stuff, you know, the bone spur stuff. He said, I could have played with it, but I wanted to get rid of it. Fine. I heard the Broncos have told me privately, personally, some different versions. I get different versions of the timeline of how this came to be, but regardless, I get it. And we've talked about this. I don't get too wound up about B, but regardless, I get it. And I don't get too wound up about May and June practices. I mean, it's good. It's nice.

0: And until we do, everything is kind of idle speculation based on history. Now, he's got a good injury history in coming back from, as he's now admitted and has been reported several places, he does have a recurring ankle problem. This has been a thing. You cannot hide your medical history from not just NFL reporters, but from the league in general, because this is their livelihood. And this is how teams view you. They view you as a piece of cattle. And so everything about you is open to exposure and discussion. He has that history. And you know, the unfortunate thing is you wonder how many other teams know that history. And if you know, hockey playoff style, this becomes a serious point of targeting, for lack of a better word. But we'll see.
1: Sean Keeler, we haven't done this in a while, but I've got so many questions for you. I like to condense this. You want to do some rapid fire here on a Wednesday, Sean?
0: I can't wait. You know, I'm going on vacation soon. Let's do it.
1: Oh, let's do it then. Here we go, Michael.
0: Yeah.
1: Nope, maybe. Maybe. Maybe not. Wow. All right, Sean, here we go. Rapid fire.
0: That's a hell of a sound.
1: Oh, my gosh. It was terrifying, wasn't it? Bo Nix. Will the Broncos end up signing a big deal with him after next season? $60 million plus.
0: Yeah. But a deep breath, yeah. Not like, oh, yeah.
1: Well, that's fine. You got there. Jonathan Cooper, will he be on the Broncos roster this upcoming season?
0: No. Less hesitating, no.
1: Yeah, you were quick on that. And I your great piece on that last week, by the way. Let's switch gears here. Denver Nuggets, run it back or trade?
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3: 7 right now. Now, they don't have as great a record as the Dodgers or the Braves, also involved in this conversation. But you look at the division race. The Tampa Bay Rays, including the game today in which they lost 5-4 against the LA Dodgers, they're only 3 games behind the Bronx Bombers. So they're pushing them, right? And that's what you need in this scenario. You need a team that's got the goods, and the Yankees certainly do. Again, they have the very highest run differential in the American League by an extraordinary margin. They're plus 117. Well, the list is Seattle Mariners at plus 22. Think about that. You got the 90-plus run differential advantage over the number 2 team of the American League. That's how incredible the Yankees have been this season. But yet, the Tampa Bay Rays, again, are only trailing them by 3 games in their own division. So as long as the Rays can stay within striking distance, the Yankees continue to win games. The Rays continue to win games. Maybe, just maybe, the Yankees maybe win the division by a margin like 3 to 5 games. You know, you're like the final couple of weeks of the regular season. It's not a foregone conclusion. The magic number, though dwindling, is still rather high, and they're playing competitive baseball to win. That's what you need. You need somebody breathing down their neck to guarantee that they're still going to bring the noise, bring the bats, bring arms every single night. We'll take the Yankees for a little sprinkle on that action right now at BetMGM at 120-1. Why the hell not, Gabe?
4: I love the long odds. Let me get them. I have no problem with it. I think you bring up a great point, right? Because I think a lot of times in gambling, we try to visualize our bets or our theories when we're coming up with our winners, right? Like why it could happen. And having someone on your tail is a good enough reason to continue to want to give victories, knowing that if you falter at any moment, right, if you have any hiccup, someone could leapfrog you in any given instance. So that's a great one right there. And I do love the long odds, no doubt about that. All right, Brandon, what do you got next for me? Speaking of odds, what's the next defying the odds moment for us?
5: Well, regular season home run leader. Who's your favorite pick? Is it Kyle Schwarber at minus 110? Yordan Alvarez at plus 260. Byron Buxton is plus 500. Nick Kurtz plus 900. James Wood is 13-1. Matt Olson is also 13-1. Or is it somebody else? Brad?
3: You know what? I'm all about the long odds as well. I just gave you 125-1. I feel the New York Yankees have a shot. I'm saying it's far from the G word, the L word, easy money. None of those things really should apply when you're thinking about laying a little action on.